0: debate over the Trump administration's focus on full suppression of new fires, reversing a decades-long trend towards embracing flames as a tool to burn off highly flammable old growth to help lessen the risk of too much fuel igniting catastrophic blazes. Critics of the new policy say that the newly created U.S. Wildland Fire Service was created by consolidating four Interior Department agencies, causing confusion. One former federal firefighter asked, what was the real risk that justified putting those firefighters at risk?
1: Correspondent Lisa Dwyer reporting. On Wall Street, the Dow up by 136 points, the NASDAQ rose 393, the S&P advanced 58. More on these stories at townhall.com.
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1: The markets close out the month of June with gains. We hear all the details of today's Wall Street activities from Stocks and Money correspondent Seth Sutel reporting from New York City.
3: Stocks closed higher on Wall Street and trimmed their losses from what had been a rocky June. The S&P 500 rose 0.8% Tuesday. The Dow added 136 points. That's about 0.3%, reaching another all-time high. The Nasdaq Composite climbed 1.5%. Stocks in the AI industry did well following sharp swings early in the month on worries they'd become too expensive. Treasury yields rose in the bond market. Crude oil prices fell. Stocks rose across most of Europe and Asia. The Japanese yen fell near a 40-year low against the U.S. dollar. Seth Sutel, New York.
1: News and analysis at townhall.com. From Washington, I'm Keith Peters. In Congo, Kinshasa wants to stop gatherings linked to the Ebola outbreak.
4: Opposition and civil society groups in Congo are protesting a new ban on public demonstrations related to the Ebola outbreak there. They allege it limits freedom of speech. The government announced the ban over the weekend amid the growing Ebola outbreak. The outbreak has infected over 1,300 people and killed 377 so far across three provinces. The ban affects areas far from the outbreak, though, including the capital Kinshasa. The mayor of Ribble-Hill Goma also has banned public gatherings. I'm Charles Dillard.
1: An explosive went off in an apartment building entrance in Monaco, wounding three people, reportedly including a Ukrainian tycoon with ties to Russia. That's according to the exclusive country's chief prosecutor. A search was underway Tuesday for a suspect who fled on foot. More at townhall.com.
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6: This is Weatherology. I'm meteorologist Laura Lockwood with the Alexandria Lakes Area Forecast. Mainly clear skies. Tonight, lows around 63. Southwesterly winds, 8 to 15 miles per hour. High of 84. Tomorrow, slight chance of rain showers. 62 tomorrow night. Mainly clear skies. Thursday, with highs around 88. 86, slight chance for storms. Friday. For KXRA, a meteorologist, Laura Lockwood. Currently 81.
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15: Hey, welcome back to the Lars Larson Show. It's a pleasure to be with you on a Tuesday. Always glad to get to your phone calls and emails. And there is a lot to talk about today. Two major U.S. Supreme Court decisions today. One very, very good about trans athletes and states that have banned them from competing against girls in sports. That's a great decision. Number two, the decision on birthright citizenship, which is one of the worst things that's ever happened in America. And there are ways to deal with it immediately. Number one, we've got to make sure that this country stops having so many people who are born in this country to become automatic citizens, 320,000 of them every single year. And does that make any sense that now the Supreme Court has said those kids are automatically to be considered citizens? And before you suggest, well, maybe we should have the United States Congress address this, the way the Supreme Court made this decision, you can't address it much through legislation. If you want to really make a change in birthright citizenship, and Speaker Mike Johnson talked about that today, it's going to take an amendment to the Constitution. And there's a reason that there are only 27 times that the U.S. Constitution has ever been amended, because it's very, very difficult. If you don't believe me, talk to some of the people who tried for decades. I thought they were wrong to try and do it, because I didn't think it was necessary. But the ERA, the Equal Rights Amendment, they tried for decades to get that thing passed. They could not get the required number of states to ratify it. Now, do I think we needed the ERA? No. I thought we already had a constitution that says that all are to be treated equally under the law. I don't think we needed the ERA. But there were people who tried for decades to get that done. It didn't happen. How would it have to happen? You'd have to pass a piece of legislation by a two-thirds majority vote in the House, a two-thirds majority vote in the Senate, and then it would go to the states. And three-quarters of them, 37 of them, would have to vote for ratification of it to make it happen. Is that likely to happen in less than, say, a decade? Not likely at all. But I will tell you what can be done in the short run. Number one. We've got a sealed off southern border. That is, we're not letting illegal aliens into the country. And then when it comes to the illegal aliens who are already here, and there we're talking in all likelihood the better part of 25 million illegal aliens, they need to go. They need to leave the country altogether. Now, we've got two and a half more years of Donald Trump. So is he likely to get that done in the next 2.5 years? Not likely. But could we make sure that Americans start to demand that our country has solid borders and that only people who are legally in the country get a chance to stay? The fact is, we've seen what happens when business and industry gets used to a steady supply of cheap, available labor in the form of illegal aliens. Even Republicans like it. Even conservatives like it. I don't like it. But then again, you talk to farmers, you talk to ranchers, you talk to dairymen, you talk to people who are employing folks to do hard physical jobs. They're going to tell you they love having illegal aliens. In the same way that the original Democrats back in the 1800s, they loved their slaves. And boy, were they angry when a Republican president named Lincoln took their slaves away. And these days, they're complaining right now. In fact, I'm already seeing that there are folks who are giving up the crops on their farms because they say they can't hire the people necessary to be able to harvest those crops. This, to me, reminds me of the arguments that were made before the Civil War in the 1800s, where farmers and folks in the South were saying we can't possibly run things without a supply of slave labor. I think that's untrue. I think it's a slight on America. It's actually an insult to America to say that America only works if it has slave labor or illegal aliens. That should be viewed by any real American as an insulting indictment of our country. And we have a great country. But in any case, I want to welcome you to the show. If you want to join what we call the best conversation in talk journalism, it's here every day at 866-HEY-LARS. That's 866-439-5277. 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And coming up this hour, federal judges can overturn laws, block presidents, and reshape America. But who's supposed to keep them in check? Illinois families already pay some of the highest insurance premiums in the Midwest. Will Governor Pritzker's latest trans laws make it even worse? A devastating earthquake has devastated, deadly earthquake has devastated Venezuela. What role, if any, should the United States play in providing them some relief? Glad to get your calls at 866-HEY-LARS. That's 866-439-5277. Send your emails to talk@LarsLarson.com. Let's start with Bob in Connecticut. Hey, Bob, welcome to the program. What's on your mind?
16: Well, it's the 14th Amendment baby citizenship thing.
15: Sure.
16: That's a lot of questions. The last president of the country, the United States of America, was Ulysses S. Grant. In 1871, the Organic Act of 1871 created a government for the District of Columbia and the United States Federal Corporation.
15: I've heard this theory before, Bob, but does this really relate to today's Supreme Court decision?
16: Yes, because every law passed since 1871, starting with the second 13th Amendment, belongs not to the country, the United States of America, but to the United States Federal Corporation.
15: Then I have an uncomplicated question for you, Bob. I've heard the legal theory before. Have you been able to get any court in America to buy it?
16: Well, it's a matter of congressional record.
15: That doesn't matter. What matters, Bob, is if somebody says all these laws passed since the 1800s are invalid, if you can, you want to believe that, go ahead and believe it. Have you taken it to court and had a court uphold that and say that is in fact the law? I understand you've got an opinion on it. I understand you've read opinions of other people on it. But has anybody been willing to buy that opinion and say you're right? That's true.
16: Well, the Supreme Court's not going to, because they're operating under the Act of 1871,
15: which means that the theory is worth nothing, isn't it?
16: No, it's not a theory.
15: It's a circular argument. You're saying if I could ever prove to a court, which you've already admitted you can't prove to the court, that the entire government of the United States is invalid and all the laws passed for the last, I don't know, 150 years are invalid, except you can't get a single court to actually agree that that's the case. So then what is it other than just a theory?
16: Something that was passed in 1871.
15: If it was law and it was enforced, then the entire federal government and all the laws passed the last 150 years would simply cease to exist, correct? But they haven't.
16: Correct.
15: Which means that if I had a theory that I am the emperor of the universe, but I can't get anybody to agree that I'm emperor of the universe, then what am I? I'm a talk show host. That's what I am, because I'm not trying to be mean. I'm just suggesting people have all kinds of novel theories and they say, but I can't prove any of them. Well, if you can't prove them, then they effectively don't exist, do they? In any case, I appreciate the phone call, believe me. A shout out to our friends in Baker City who catch my show Monday through Friday on KBKR. That's AM 1490. It is a pleasure to be with you. I'm always glad to get your phone calls and emails. Coming up in just a moment, the Constitution never promised judges a job for life, but only on good behavior. So is that, who's actually holding the bad ones accountable? I'm going to talk to one of my favorite members of the United States Congress. That's Louie Gohmert, coming up next on the Lars Larson Show.

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7: Welcome back to the Lars Larson Show. It's a pleasure to be with you, and it's a real pleasure to welcome back to the program, after far too long, Louie Gohmert, former United States member of Congress, currently serving as a senior fellow for political statesmanship with the David Horowitz Freedom Center. Mr. Gohmert, welcome back to the program. How are you, sir?
2: Well, I'm doing fine. What's with the Mr. Gohmert? What happened to Louie, Lars?
7: Well, I'll call you Louie. I'm just trying to, on first reference, I just wanted to give you your due.
2: Louie.
7: But tell me this. I mean, we frequently hear that federal judges are appointed for life, and that's not technically true, is it?
2: That is not what the Constitution says, and thank you for going straight to it. No, the Constitution says, Article 3, Section 1, that they sit, and I'm quoting, during their good behavior. That's it. That's what they sit for. A lot of people say, well, you know, and we got into this discussion during my 18 years on the Judiciary Committee, you know, well, but they got to commit treason, bribery, high crime, or misdemeanor. Well, if you do the research, that line really, it pertains more to the executive branch. And if you think about it, Lars, the founders were so smart, you know, and they figured, you know, you're going to elect some executive branch people that maybe they're borderline criminal. Let's require some crime to be committed before you can remove them. But judges, they ought to be at a higher standard. Let's say they only get to stay a judge during good behavior. And if you look back during the Jefferson administration, and I'm talking Thomas here, the first judge ever impeached by Congress, you know, that's voted to impeach by the House and then voted to be removed by the Senate. He had some bad rulings, but the big thing was he was intoxicated on the bench.
7: He was
2: drunk on the bench. Yeah, that's not exactly treason, bribery, high crime, or misdemeanor. But anyway, so they voted him off the bench. And I'm not advocating that we come dragging in every judge just, you know, for any small misstatement. But there is this group, a small group of judges that clearly there are some that have been refusing to recuse themselves in cases where they clearly are very partial. They are very biased. And it's not just an ethical requirement. It's actually in federal law. And maybe we can't apply the law to the Supreme Court. There's arguments about that since the Constitution created them. But we certainly, as my constitutional law professor said, you know, Congress created every federal court except the Supreme Court. You bring them into the world, you can take them out of the world, you can get rid of courts, you can create new courts, you can change your jurisdiction, and we have just been negligent and not holding judges accountable for their bad actions and their bad behavior.
7: Louie, is that because it's a little cumbersome because you have to impeach those judges, like Alcee Hastings was impeached way back when, that you have to go through a long process? Should there be an easier way of policing the activities of these federal judges?
2: Yeah, it doesn't have to lead to impeachment, but it should at least require bringing judges in and questioning them. You know, one judge said, I never represented Jeffrey Epstein, and then the Epstein files came out, and it sure looks like he was taking orders from him and as a lawyer. And you've got people that expressed extreme hatred for Trump and his supporters yet handle those cases. They need to be subpoenaed, brought in, put on the hot seat, and question them.
7: And this is by the Judiciary Committee or by the House or the Senate needs to do that?
2: Yes, exactly. And Daniel Greenfield, the new CEO of David Horowitz, we lost David last year. But Daniel and I went and we visited with most of the House Judiciary members and talked to Jamie Gomer, and he had said, hey, if the House Judiciary doesn't want to subpoena them, we sure will. But Senator Grassley said, and Ted Cruz is the chair of his subcommittee on oversight in Judiciary in the Senate, and they had invited Boasberg and another judge to come testify, and I said, well, and they refused. I said, why didn't you subpoena me? And Grassley said, because it takes 60 votes on the Senate floor to subpoena them. And I'm going, oh, yeah, that's going to be a problem getting that. And he said, what's it take in the House? I said, it just takes a majority of the committee. And he said, yeah, that's where it's going to have to be. And Grassley pointed out, and if you bring them in and that questioning leads in ultimately to impeachment, then some might argue, well, we've already shown bias because we brought them in first. So it really needs to be the House. Members of Congress need to bring these judges in. Now, there are a couple of people that said, well, yeah, but if we do that, then when the Democrats get in charge, you know, they may go after Clarence Thomas or Alito or Kavanaugh. I'm going, are you kidding? They went after them every chance they had.
7: They did.
2: This is trying to get the judiciary back reined in. And for heaven's sake, they're trying to stop President Trump at every turn. And it's got to be reined in. And this is the only way it's going to happen. And it's got to be members of the House Judiciary or Oversight bringing them in. And I guarantee you, if enough people contact their member of Congress and let them know you have got to subpoena these judges, these that are just way over the line with regard to their ethics, subpoena them, question them, put them on the hot seat, let them feel, let them squirm and answer these tough questions. And then that should rein some of this stuff in. And if it doesn't, then ultimately you could move to impeachment. And by the way, we've got a website, badjudges.org.
7: Badjudges.org. Louis, I've got a break, but that's Louis Gohmert, former member of Congress, badjudges.org, now a senior fellow for political statesmanship at the David Horowitz Freedom Center. Louis, it's always a pleasure to have you on the program. 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

0: This is Weatherology. I'm meteorologist Laura Lockwood with the Alexandria Lakes Area Forecast. Mainly clear skies tonight, lows around 63. Southwesterly winds 8 to 15 miles per hour. High of 84 tomorrow, slight chance of rain showers. 62 tomorrow night. Mainly clear skies Thursday with highs around 88. 86, slight chance for storms Friday. For KXRA, I'm meteorologist Laura Lockwood. Currently 81.
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21: Hey, welcome back to the program. 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Dwight writes in with today's question of the day. Lars, I'm pretty sure I know the answer, but do we have any recourse against the Supreme Court when they make decisions that are clearly not what the Founding Fathers intended? There's no way that they wanted us to grant citizenship to the entire planet as long as they're able to get a plane ticket here to have their baby on U.S. soil. Are we just screwed? Well, Dwight, the short answer is Congress can't fix it unless they amend the Constitution, because the way the Supreme Court decided this one, they said, if you are born to somebody, even a person, a mom who is in the United States illegally, you are still automatically a U.S. citizen, which means just passing a law is not going to reverse that. But are there ways to address the problem? There are. Are they going to be tremendously effective? I don't know. Let's go to Damon. Hey, Damon, welcome to the program. What's on your mind?
22: Yes, hello. I'm not a naysayer, but I am tending to agree with one of the previous callers who mentioned that Amy Coney Barrett is probably at least afraid, and she did feel threatened because it wasn't on all the news channels, but there was and the protesters, they call them the protesters, but in this case, you know, the left, you know, it was more than protesting. They set up around her house.
21: Yeah.
22: And they were.
21: Well,
22: yeah.
21: I mean, haven't all of this, the justices been threatened at one time or another? But when you take the job of being a Supreme Court justice, associate justice in the case of Amy Coney Barrett, don't you understand that? That is the nature of the job. And you're accepting that you will do the job until you decide to resign. And she could leave early if she wants to. But what she should not be doing is, if the previous caller is right and she made this decision not because she thinks it's the right constitutional decision, but because she was afraid, because she was being threatened, then she ought to resign her post and be replaced as a member of the Supreme Court, shouldn't she?
22: Yes, but I also think that maybe she's in a position where she really can't resign and then
21: why not
22: over it or anything like that.
21: Why not?
22: I think
21: why couldn't she resign?
22: I think basically it's like strong arm extortion kind of tactic.
21: By whom?
22: Similar to what the mafia used to do.
21: Well, no, but who is it that is strong arming? You know, if your theory is that a member of the U.S. Supreme Court is being strong-armed into making decisions and not resigning, who is it that's doing this strong-arming? Other members of the court? The President of the United States? Members of the Congress? Who's doing it?
22: Just a simple answer would be the deep state, because when she called the police did not show up. There was no police. And so I'm kind of thinking, what kind of level would that take of involvement to where what they called the protesters were around her house?
21: Yeah.
22: And then.
21: Yeah, but here's the thing: you're citing reporting on this, and then saying, but the police never showed up. So you're saying reporters showed up to cover the story, but no police were ever there.
22: Her voice was on the radio saying, or not on the radio, but her voice was saying, where are the police? I've called the police, and they didn't show up, and she was crying.
21: Okay. Well, maybe your theory is right. I just find it a little bit far-fetched, the idea that somebody is a member of the United States Supreme Court, but they felt so threatened, not so threatened that they would quit the job and move on to something else, which any member of the Supreme Court could do. And by the way, Supreme Court justices, the associate justices, make about $200,000 a year. So if you worried that if somebody quit the Supreme Court, they wouldn't be able to find gainful employment, most of them, if they quit the court and went to work for almost any law firm in America as just a rainmaker, sit in the corner office, people would come by and say, gee, there's Amy Coney Barrett. She would make all kinds of money. I think that starting associates at some of the major law firms in the big cities of America make more than the U.S. Supreme Court associate justices make. But interesting theory if it's true. By the way, Dan writes in by email, Lars, I still listen to you, but I've had the pleasure to move to Idaho. But I had a thought today that had to be forwarded. The Democrats were for slavery, number one. They voted against the 13th, 14th, and 15th Amendments. They started the KKK. Well, I just figured out the following. They have not changed their opinions, only their tactics. They just want more. It's not that they no longer want black people to be slaves. It's that now they want socialism so they can make everybody into their slaves. And that is a truly disturbing idea. Should the president control every agency that wields executive power? Well, in this case, the Supreme Court yesterday gave President Trump sweeping new authority over approximately two dozen multi-member agencies that Congress intended to be independent. Except if you make an executive branch agency and you put it under the control of the executive, in this case, the president of the United States, it can't effectively be independent because it's part of a branch that is run by the president of the United States. The vote of 6-3, the justices struck down a federal law that bars the president from firing members of the Federal Trade Commission, except in cases of inefficiency, neglect of duty, or malfeasance in office. That law, a majority of the justices ruled, violates the constitutional separation of powers. And why would it do that? Because if the Congress can pass laws that hamstring the executive, then the president of the United States is no longer the head of the executive branch because he's subject to control by the Congress. I think the Supreme Court made the right call, and they should have done it. 866-439-5277. Send your emails to talk@LarsLarson.com. 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
2: Hey, welcome back to the Lars Larson Show. So, what is slowing down recovery efforts when it comes to going after the victims of the earthquakes in Venezuela? I thought we'd check in with Jeremy Locke. He's on the phone with us right now. And Jeremy is the co-founder of Aerial Recovery. Mr. Locke, thanks for taking the time.
3: Thank you so much for having me on. I really appreciate it.
2: Would you mind telling my audience what Aerial Recovery does and what it specializes in?
3: Yeah, absolutely. So Aerial Recovery is a 501c3 nonprofit out of Nashville, Tennessee. I co-founded it with my wife. I'm a retired special forces operator, 20 years in the U.S. Army.
2: Thank you.
3: And what we do at Aerial Recovery, oh, you're very welcome, sir, is we take veterans of the military and first responder community through our program called Heal the Heroes. Those that have been struggling with, to me, it's kind of a lack of purpose. And we retrain them to go out and become what I call humanitarian special operators. And we forward deploy out to these natural and man-made disasters, just like what's going on here in Venezuela, as well as to fight human trafficking.
2: Now, if there are special operators, this almost seems like a pedestrian level of things to be doing compared to what they did when they were in the military. I'm not undercutting them. I'm saying they sound vastly overqualified. Am I right?
3: Yeah, I mean, but the complexities they're always there. And that's what I love about special operators, myself being one of them, is the ability to adapt and to look at challenges is just, not really an obstacle, but an opportunity to overcome something. So when you get into these countries, and if you're doing a disaster relief operation, you know, getting in at sometimes is the hardest point. Getting into a country like Venezuela, where there's poor diplomatic relations, obviously, with the United States, and you have the best trained rescuers that are willing to go out there and put their lives on the line to help people. And you have these socialist, communist countries that don't want outside help because they don't want to look bad, and you've got a guy with a $25 million bounty on his head stopping a rescuer from pulling somebody out of rubble. So while the challenges are definitely different, they're there, but that's why I have a really great team.
2: I mean, I'm talking to Jeremy Locke, who's co-founder of Aerial Recovery. I guess maybe there's part of me that assumed that in the case of emergencies like this, some of that we don't have diplomatic relations with them would go out the window, and they'd say, hey, if you're coming down to help, come on in. I guess I was wrong about that.
3: Yes, you were wrong. You do see that in these countries, you know, like Venezuela, which is really frustrating because there are some really great people out there that want you to come in. We were working with the embassy, the Venezuelan embassy in Panama, and they were very accepting.

0: and helpful for us. But, you know, what scares me too is we find this in our own country as well. After the California wildfires, I sent teams out there and we were blocked at every sort of intersection. And even in North Carolina, Hurricane Helene, we got kicked off of sites when we were very much helping and had all the approvals to be there and had to go up through our Tennessee governor just to get back in. So I don't know why it happens, but there's these egos that come out. And I do understand that, yeah, you got to watch who's coming in and keep kind of control of the situation. But when you are on the clock, there are people that are still alive under this rubble. And you have rescuers that can get them out. You've got to put those politics and egos aside and let them in.
1: Well, in fact, Jeremy, you talk about the window that is there, and it's roughly 72 hours from the moment of the quakes that happened on the 24th, so 6 days ago. That was quite some time ago. 72 hours is generally the window in which you're going to find people still alive, and it's a rescue rather than a recovery mission.
0: Yes, sir. I mean, 72 hours is optimal. When we were out in Hatay, Turkey, we were able to find a pregnant woman and her toddler after 9 days under the rubble. So, you know, God works in mysterious ways. There are some people that end up getting caught and lucky in these pockets that they're inside of that can still get rescued. So, I mean, I firmly believe that there are still people underneath this rubble that's alive. But that clock after that 72-hour window, that very drastically decreases their chances of survival.
1: Well, in fact, I mean, the water window is generally about 3 days, isn't it? 3 days you can get by without sufficient water, and after that, it becomes very problematic and you're very compromised.
0: Yes, especially for kind of your average human being. Some people that are in a little bit better shape, they can last a little bit longer without water. You know, you can go 10 days, 14 days without food, but the water is really what gets you. And here in Venezuela, you know, it's humid, right? It's hot and humid. So even being trapped under there, you're going to be losing any of that water reserves you have inside of you sweat and all that. So it becomes very difficult.
1: Well, I realize the special operators can get by on locusts and honey, right? I mean, you guys get by on nothing, right?
0: Yeah. It doesn't mean we like it, but yeah, we're pretty good at getting by on nothing.
1: Okay, so tell me this. What does aerial recovery need most? I mean, clearance to get into these places, and then when it comes to gear, are you in pretty good shape?
0: Yeah, I mean, we have gear. Any of these specialized equipment for, you know, heat detection, the thermal type of gear for those that are under there, some of these drones with thermal capabilities are super nice to get in. Listening devices, there's different types of extraction with, like, concrete saws and hydraulics and all that stuff are very helpful. But at the end of the day, it really comes down to the access. We're very good at procuring stuff on site when we get places and, you know, using mechanical advantages to move big things quickly and safely. So what we really need most when we go places is just the ability to get in there. So, you know, and that does include donations too. We're a 501c3 nonprofit out of Nashville, Tennessee. So those donations help us get the equipment. They help us deploy the people. They help us stay on the ground longer. And they help us move into our phase two of our operations, which is to thwart any of those human traffickers that are taking advantage of vulnerable people in vulnerable situations.
1: I guess, Jeremy, what I wonder about is if you could get a bunch of countries to kind of sign off and say, when we have a big emergency, these are the organizations that we've already sort of pre-cleared, kind of like TSA pre-clearance or the global entry, the stuff you run into at the airport. But if you could walk into a country and say, hey, we're part of this group, and they say, oh, that's the group that, you know, out of 200 nations, I don't know, 100 of them have already said these guys get in anytime they want because we know they're pre-vetted and they're ready to go and we should take them right to the front line. Any way to get that done?
0: Yeah, I mean, there are groups and ways that does exist, but unfortunately for a smaller, more nimble, agile organization like myself, like Aerial Recovery, it's a little bit more difficult to get involved in those ones. I mean, you get like the larger ones, including USAID and some of those big ones that have millions, tens of millions, hundreds of million dollar budgets. At some point, these nonprofits are really, they become almost like an extension of governments a little bit, right? But
1: yeah,
0: the bigger you are, inevitably, a lot of times the slower that you move and the more bureaucracy you have to operate under. So when you have a specialized unit like like ourselves, we kind of fit in those gaps that are created by, I just imagine those big orbs as large boulders. We're kind of the pebble and sand that kind of that cuts in between there. And we make it just a little bit, everything a little bit more effective.
1: Hey, Jeremy, thanks so much for your service in uniform as a special operator. 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Jeremy, thank you very, very much.
0: Thank you so much for having me on.
1: You betcha, sir. That is Jeremy Locke from Aerial Recovery. 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
10: News this hour from Town Hall. I'm Keith Peters in Washington. Several Supreme Court decisions were released today. One involved transgender athletes.
11: The Supreme Court upholds the transgender sports ban in 2 states, Idaho and West Virginia. The justices ruling the states can block transgender athletes who are biological males from participating in girls' sports teams at both public schools and universities. Justice Kavanaugh writing the opinion for the 6-3 majority.
10: Correspondent Laura Winters reporting, and the justices also upheld a long-standing belief in birthright citizenship.
12: The justices, in a decision in a New Hampshire case Tuesday, relied on a long-settled understanding of the 14th Amendment, adopted after the Civil War, and more recent federal laws in ruling anyone born in the country is a citizen, with limited exceptions. The Republican president's restrictions had been blocked by several lower courts and had not taken effect. 3 conservative justices would have allowed the restrictions to take effect.
10: Correspondent Bernie Bennett reporting. Temperatures are heading into dangerously high territory for the next few days from the Midwest to the East Coast. Forecasters are warning people to stay inside and wear loose-fitting clothing. The CEO of Must Ministries, Ike Reigart, says their cooling center in Cobb County, Georgia, opens during the day when the temperature goes above 90 degrees.
13: Well, we know that over the next few days, that heat index may go anywhere from 105 to 108 degrees. It becomes life-threatening. So to me, this is a rescue station.
10: The hot weather is expected to last into the weekend. President Trump has announced that Republicans will hold their first ever national convention ahead of the midterm elections, an unusual event aimed at boosting turnout in races that will decide whether the party maintains control of Congress. More on these stories at townhall.com.
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10: Ford is the latest automaker to issue a vehicle recall.
15: The automaker is recalling more than 741,000 vehicles in the U.S. A transmission issue could damage the parking system, which could increase the risk of a crash or injury. The National Highway Traffic Safety Administration says the recall includes certain Ford F-150, Lincoln Aviator, Ford Explorer, Lincoln Navigator, and Ford Expedition vehicles with the model years between 2018 and 2021. Rich Thomason, Washington.
10: U.S. job openings stayed at a surprisingly strong 7.6 million in May as the American labor market maintains resilience in the face of the economic shock from the Iran war. Forecasters had expected employers to post just 7 million openings in May. News and analysis at townhall.com. From Washington, I'm Keith Peters. Federal officials are providing details on the deaths of three firefighters battling a blaze in Colorado. More on that story from correspondent Ben Thomas reporting.
16: Three firefighters killed Saturday battling a wildfire along the Colorado-Utah border were part of a specialized crew that goes into remote areas by helicopter to quickly put out new and rapidly escalating blazes. The crew was overcome after deploying emergency shelters to shield themselves from the fast-moving flames. Two other crew members suffered burns. The U.S. Forest Service identified those killed as 38-year-old Emily Barker of Clinton Township, Michigan, 27-year-old Nick Hutcherson of Glendale, Arizona, and 26-year-old Sydney Watson of Warrior, Alabama. I'm Ben Thomas.
10: 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From Washington, I'm Keith Peters reporting.
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18: This is weatherology. I'm meteorologist Alora Lockwood with the Alexandria Lakes Area Forecast. 64 tonight under mainly clear skies, southwest winds 8 to 15 miles per hour. More clouds than sun tomorrow. Chance of thunderstorms. High temperatures reach up to 83. Lows dip down to about 62 tomorrow night. Upper 80s Thursday, mid-80s Friday, with a slight chance for storms. For KXRA, I'm meteorologist Alora Lockwood. Right now, it's 79 degrees.
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0: Welcome back to the Lars Larson Show. Well, the United States Supreme Court has decided the issue of birthright citizenship, and the U.S. Supreme Court got it absolutely dead wrong. And it's going to do tremendous damage to the United States of America. And I'm going to tell you why. Because, number one, the Supreme Court's decision cannot be overridden by having Congress pass a law. It must be, if it's going to be overridden, it must be overridden by a constitutional amendment. Now, there are only 27 of those. To get a 28th that would define birthright citizenship, what it is and what it is not, as I said, the Supreme Court got it wrong today, is going to require a constitutional amendment. And what does that take? It means you've got to introduce legislation, have it passed by two-thirds of the House, two-thirds of the Senate, and then be ratified by three-quarters of America's states. 37 of them would have to ratify that. We're talking about something that is at least a decade away if you can make it happen. And so what did the Supreme Court's decision do? It effectively legalized birthright tourism. And this has been going on for decades now. Even the liberal media used to do stories about this. 60 Minutes did, the New York Times did, the LA Times did, and they documented the fact that there are whole businesses, many of them set up in Los Angeles. And why? Los Angeles and San Francisco. Because they're an easy hop across the Pacific Ocean from most of Asia. And there are wealthy people in Asia who want to have an American citizen child. And why? It's a great retirement plan, among other things. And it may be your escape hatch if someday you decide you've got to get out of communist China or South Korea or some other awful place in Asia. And that you want to come to the United States having an American citizen anchor baby. Well, there are businesses that charge tens of thousands of dollars so that a pregnant woman may come to the United States, have her baby. And now, thanks to the U.S. Supreme Court, thanks to Amy Coney Barrett and John Roberts, the Chief Justice, among others, plus the three usual liberal suspects on the court, thanks to them, communist Chinese can do exactly that. They can get their little anchor babies. And the implications of this are absolutely stunning. Let me get into that in detail in just a moment. First, welcome to the Lars Larson Show. 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But the Supreme Court rejected the Trump administration's attempt to overturn birthright citizenship and a 5-4 decision. Now, how long have we been talking about that subject on this show? More than 30 years, going back all the way to about 1997. And I'll tell you something, it's easy enough to understand. The 14th Amendment to the Constitution was written specifically after the Civil War to make sure that the children of freed black slaves were recognized as citizens of the United States. It was not written to benefit illegal aliens. It was not written to benefit wealthy people from China or other parts of Asia or other parts of the world who want to travel to the United States, pop out a baby, then go back to their home country, and there you've got the retirement plan, the escape valve that will let you escape from some awful country somewhere else on earth. Now, what does that do? The Chief Justice, John Roberts, said, oh no, this was put into the Constitution in 1868. It was not. The 14th Amendment said, subject to the jurisdiction thereof. That applied to people who had a baby, but those people were in the country legally. And in fact, John Roberts, just to be absolutely obnoxious, and he is obnoxious as a Chief Justice, he cited the case of Wong Kim Ark. Now, I've volunteered to you plenty of times. I'm not a lawyer. But what did the Wong Kim Ark decision come down to? It came down to a young man who was born of Chinese national parents who were living in the United States legally. And they had Wong Kim Ark. And later he said, I'm a citizen. And the courts decided at the time, yes, you're a citizen. You were born to legal resident aliens in the United States. That is very different from the situation of illegal aliens who come here or the birth tourism people who pay money to come here, pop out a baby, and they get a little American citizen. And there were a number of the justices who strongly disagreed. In fact, Clarence Thomas wrote a 91-page dissent from the majority decision. And Samuel Alito said the 14th Amendment was misinterpreted by the majority opinion. He said the 14th Amendment was meant to mirror the 1866 Civil Rights Act, which conferred citizenship to former enslaved African Americans. It excluded American Indians and the children of diplomats. And he said those exclusions are proof as to why birthright citizenship cannot be conferred to children of illegal aliens. He said a person who is subject to any foreign power is not subject to the jurisdiction of the United States. Alito got it right. And Brett Kavanaugh, who agreed with the majority's judgment but dissented in part, he said the court should have dealt with the issue of citizenship on a narrower basis instead of involving protections brought about by the U.S. Constitution. And then you've got House Speaker Mike Johnson, who actually got interrupted during a press conference with the news of today's decision. And he seemed particularly concerned about the birthright tourism that's been going on. Take a listen.
1: It's become a tourism, birthing tourism, they call it, you know, a trend where people will just come and you just come onto the soil and have your child. And then they're able to avail themselves of the welfare state and everything else. It's been abused.
0: It has been abused. And now, thanks to John Roberts and Amy Coney Barrett and the other three crazy liberal justices, it is going to continue to be abused. In fact, they can almost do it out in the open now. I suppose the only way to fix this, because it can't be fixed by an ordinary act of Congress, is going to be to say you can't visit the country if you're pregnant. And we're going to strictly enforce the limits on visa overstays. But then Samuel Alito suggested something really disturbing. I want to quote him directly. Suppose that a country is a strategic adversary or enemy of the United States. Suppose the child never visited the United States and was inculcated with a hatred of this country. According to this court, that person is a citizen of the United States. Even if he plots to harm this country, he cannot be deprived of his status as a citizen, at least under the current precedent. Justice Alito was saying, in my judgment, the court has made a mistake that will seriously affect the country's future. Suppose a person's only connection to this country is that he was born here to a mother who was present just long enough to give birth and quickly return to her native country. He said, you could literally be born in Guam. You could get American citizenship as a result of that. You could be raised as an enemy of the United States. And now, according to this court, he says that person is a citizen of the United States. He can enter and leave the country as he pleases. He can travel the world on a U.S. passport, and you can't deprive him of his status as a citizen. 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
16: Hey, welcome back to the program. It's a pleasure to be with you. I'll be glad to get to your phone calls and emails in a moment. You know, the Supreme Court's decisions come down, usually the big ones, come down at the end of their term. Well, their term ends at the end of this week. And then they don't come back until, famously, their first day is the first Monday in October. So, what have they decided to do? Well, yesterday, the U.S. Supreme Court said we will hear a case that involves a state law that keeps parents in the dark about their runaway kids who are suffering from mental problems. I'll make you dig into the details of that in just a moment. First, the process by which cases end up in front of the U.S. Supreme Court. It is complicated, and it usually does not leave the court hearing all that many cases. Thousands of cases are submitted to the court. They only take a very small number of those cases and agree to hear them. This is one of them. The Supreme Court announced yesterday it will consider the legality of a state law in Washington state to protect so-called runaway transgender youth that opponents say tramples on parental rights. I think it's a very easy case to make. Your child goes to school and encounters a social worker, either at the school or a social worker who works for the state. Your child volunteers that he or she believes that they are actually of the opposite gender. And you would think, well, in that case, the school will certainly pick up the phone and reach out to mom and dad and tell them your child is troubled and you need to help your child, and we'll be glad to help you help your child. That's not what they do, because a law was passed. And what it does, the law was passed just 3 years ago, and here's what it allows. So imagine the scenario. Your son, say in this case, your son goes to school, tells a teacher, I'm really troubled about my gender. The teacher says, we'll have you see the school counselor or the school nurse, and you volunteer your difficulties with gender to them. And they say, we will make sure that you are able to change your gender identity, and we will keep it a secret from your parents. The law that was passed 3 years ago allows operators of emergency shelters to notify state authorities instead of parents when the children seek refuge. So your son or daughter, who's been counseled by strangers at school to change gender, change name, change their sexual identity or gender identity, whichever one you prefer, and then says, but what can I do? I have to go home to my house. And they say, no, you don't. You can run away and you'll be sheltered at one of these emergency shelters. Now, it used to be the law that the emergency shelters had to contact your parents and say, your child is here. Your child is troubled. We need to help you care for your child. But they passed a law that literally circumvents the parents. The court is going to take a look at guidelines for reuniting runaway youth with their families, and a law that allows children as young as 13, that's the number, 13, to get outpatient treatment, meaning some of the so-called gender-affirming care, where they'll feed your son or daughter hormones to try to artificially change them as much as medicine can from boy to girl or girl to boy, and that you can do all of it without a parent or guardian's consent. Does anybody think that that sounds right? I mean, the idea that somebody who's working as a bureaucrat, somebody who's working at a public sector job, knows more about what is right for that child than the mother and the father of that child seems absolutely bizarre to me. And they're saying the lawsuit that they brought to challenge this law, because it deprives certain parents, but not all parents, of their fundamental right under the Constitution to direct the care and the upbringing of their children. The U.S. Supreme Court, as of yesterday, has agreed to hear that case. It'll be fascinating to see where they go with it, especially after today's big decisions. And if you want to join the conversation, it's 866-HEY-LARS. That's 866-439-5277. Send your emails to talk@LarsLarson.com. Let's go to George, who's a naysayer. George, we love naysayers on this program. What do you and I disagree about that makes you one?
17: The 14th Amendment, I think the way the law was written, it includes the children of illegal aliens as citizens of the United States because they are both born in the United States and subject to the jurisdiction thereof. If the writers of the Constitution didn't want it to apply to all citizens born in the United States, it would have limited it to the children of slaves, but it was not written as an exception to the children of slaves. It was written for all citizens.
16: Then why did they put in the phrase, and subject to, in other words, George, think about it this way. When lawyers or people who write laws, they don't put in extra words just because, I don't know, you get paid more for putting more words in. Why didn't they just say any person born on American soil is an American citizen? Wouldn't that have been the simple way to say it?
17: Well, in the case of diplomats, they are not citizens.
16: But subject to the jurisdiction thereof, that they had to go back and correct that for diplomats. They also had to correct it for Native Americans because they had inadvertently left Native Americans out, and they meant to include them, even though Native Americans do have their own allegiance to their own separate sovereign nations within the United States. So I don't think that answer works, does it?
17: But if it was written specifically for the children of slaves, I think it would have been written as a law specifically for the children of slaves.
16: Okay, you can think that all you want. Can you find that anywhere in the discussions that came about when they passed the 14th Amendment to the Constitution?
17: I don't know the way the
16: discussions
17: went, but I can tell you what the way the law was written, it includes the children of illegal aliens.
16: Really? Where does it say illegal aliens in there? Where does it say even foreign nationals who've come into the country illegally are covered by this? Because if you're saying that you have to see it written in there, tell me where you're reading illegal alien between the lines.
17: It doesn't say that foreign citizens were born. It says all persons born in the United States.
16: And subject to the jurisdiction thereof. That's the part everybody wants to leave out. Hey, I want you to imagine this. Your phone rings. It's your child's number, and it's your kid's voice panicked saying, "Dad, I've been in an accident. You got to wire me some money right now." Now, ordinarily, you'd move heaven and earth to make that happen. And that's exactly what that scammer is counting on, because here's how it happens. The criminals buy your phone number and all the details about your family from those data brokers out there. Then they grab 3 seconds of your kid's voice off a random video somewhere, maybe on social media. 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

0: This is Weatherology. I'm meteorologist Laura Lockwood with the Alexandria Lakes Area Forecast. 64 tonight, under mainly clear skies, southwest winds 8 to 15 miles per hour. More clouds than sun tomorrow. Chance of thunderstorms, high temperatures reach up to 83. Lows dip down to about 62 tomorrow night. Upper 80s Thursday, mid-80s Friday, with a slight chance for storms. For KXRA, I'm meteorologist Laura Lockwood. Currently 77.
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20: Hey, welcome back to the Lars Larson Show. It's a pleasure to be with you. Well, among other things, with all the other decisions coming down from the U.S. Supreme Court on things like and birthright citizenship, the Supreme Court has also torched a 90-year-old rule that shielded federal regulators. So who really controls the bureaucracy now? Or do we have an executive branch that's actually run for a change by the executive? Imagine that. Ian Murray joins me now, who's vice president for strategy and a senior fellow at the Competitive Enterprise Institute. Ian, welcome back to the program.
21: It's great to be back with you, Lars.
20: Can you believe that we had a country that for a time almost had, I guess, a sort of a fourth branch of government, didn't we? Because we had the judicial, we had the legislative, we had the executive. But then you say, but who's in charge of the executive branch, all the people over there in the bureaucracy? Well, not the president for 90 years. So now the president finally is back in charge of the executive branch. Am I being too cynical to see it that way?
21: No, that's exactly right. The New Deal Court basically set up a whole new class of executive agency when in this rule that's just been overturned called Humphrey's Executor. They said that Congress can set up an agency to have executive power, but the president has to defer to the commissioners who we allow to be put in place to run this agency. And, you know, the president can't fire these people because of policy disagreements or anything. So the president just did not have the executive power that was given to him by the Constitution over these agencies. The Supreme Court, yesterday finally got rid of that.
20: Well, but Ian, here's the thing I don't understand. If you know, because every part of government, we say, who's in charge of the military? Well, the commander-in-chief is. That's the president. Who writes the laws? Well, that would be the Congress. Who makes decisions about how the laws and the Constitution are enforced? That would be the judicial. Who was supposed to be in charge, according to the New Deal Court? Who was actually running the bureaucracy if it wasn't the president?
21: Well, this is the thing. The New Deal Court did a sort of weaselly redefinition of what these agencies were doing. They said that they were quasi-judicial and quasi-legislative. In other words, they were just using some of the legislative power that was delegated to them by Congress, and they had this sort of a judicial function for enforcement. But once they started writing rules and insisting that people follow them, then that moved up fair and square into the branch of executive power. So, you know, they have this sort of weaselly justification for it, but they very quickly, the bureaucrats themselves very quickly went outside of those rules.
20: But, Ian, for my audience, make it clear for them what the FTC could do, because the Federal Trade Commission writes lots and lots of rules that deal with, you know, ordinary garden variety nuts and bolts, daily elements of life, you know, that they decide how, you know, retailers can advertise things. They decide all kinds of things, and they could do all this and effectively with no oversight other than, I mean, I guess if the Congress passed a law and forbade them to do mess with something, that was one way to controlling them. But the president couldn't say, if you don't stop writing rules like that, I'm going to fire you and hire somebody else?
21: Well, the way these bodies were designed was that they had a board structure, which was normally five members. And the idea would be that the three of them would be from the president's party and two of them would be from the opposition party with staggered terms. And so that, theoretically, was going to reflect presidential power. Of course, in practice, it didn't. In practice, these agencies just gathered more power to themselves and just ran with it.
20: Okay, so now that this has been corrected, how quickly do we start to see it bring about some real change? And can this be abused, I guess, by an executive. I'm sure that everybody who hates Donald Trump, I'm not one of them, but all the people who hate Donald Trump will say, well, he's already wrecking it. But what kind of change are we likely to see now that the courts have said the president is, in fact, in charge of the executive branch?
21: Well, I think what we're going to see is we're going to see some firings of quite a few commissioners who have been obstructive of the president's agenda. I think that's going to happen. And that will also happen when the next Democrat president comes in. You know, they'll also have the power to fire Republican members of these commissions. So what I think the court has been trying to do with this with these rulings is actually throw the responsibility for oversight of the president on this back into Congress, which is where it should have been in the first place. You know, congressmen just try to get away with not taking the difficult decisions,
20: not doing their jobs.
21: exactly. Not doing their jobs by saying, these expert commissioners, they're the ones who understand it. They can do this now. No, now Congress actually has to write the law and for the president to execute, which, of course, is how it's supposed to work.
20: But that's not how it has been up till now. But now it sounds like that's going to be a positive change. And frankly, Ian, you know, if America chooses, say, a very liberal president, that's the kind of policies the people are asking for. They chose a conservative president in the case of Trump. Those are the policies they should get. And he shouldn't be fought by his own bureaucracy. And I'd apply the same the other direction as well.
21: That's exactly the case. This is democracy. This is the Republican system that the founders set up. Congress legislates, president executes. For 90 years, we've had this strange, as you put it, the fourth branch of government that existed independent of that system. Now we're going to get it back.
20: Well, I'm just glad to see that because, Ian, frankly, if you say, well, who do these people work for? The president. But can he fire them? No. He can hire them, but he can't fire them, and he can't tell them what to do. Then they really don't truly work for him, do they? Ian, I appreciate the time. That is Ian Murray, who's Vice President of Strategy and a Senior Fellow at the Competitive Enterprise Institute. We appreciate him coming on the program. Hey, are you already dreading those hot summer nights? And you know the feeling. You're tired, you're ready for bed, but instead of going to sleep, you're kicking off the covers and flipping that pillow over and over, and you wake up sweaty at 2 o'clock in the morning. 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
6: Welcome back to the Lars Larson Show. Well, after years of biological males having a place in girls' locker rooms to satisfy the trans crowd, the U.S. Supreme Court has just drawn the line. Has the damage already been done, and can we fix the damage that has been done? I thought we'd put that question first to John Schweppe, who is a senior policy advisor at the American Principles Project. John, my audience already knows how I feel about this subject, but I'd like to get your take on it, given the Supreme Court's decision today about transgender representation.
7: Well, it's a tremendous victory, Lars. And I'll just take you back 10 years ago. You know, we were in a completely different political situation where it really seemed like the trans movement was ascendant. You'll remember the North Carolina bathroom bill where you had Republicans basically en masse saying they didn't want to fight on this issue anymore. 10 years later, because of Donald Trump, because of the Supreme Court justices he appointed, we now have the ability to say no, no men in women's sports. And it's an amazing accomplishment for the folks who have worked on this and also, you know, for justice, I think.
6: Well, the only thing I wonder about, John, is the Supreme Court specifically said states can outlaw transgender athletes, meaning biological boys competing against girls. The reverse is not so. Because when girls then identify as boys and want to run, you know, or compete in sports, they uniformly lose. But when boys or, you know, boys want to compete against girls as transgender girls or women, so-called, they often do tremendously better. And this argument that somehow all the differences have been erased by hormone treatment and things like that, practical experience in watching Leah Thomas and others who've competed as biological males competing against females, it doesn't work out too well. But given that we've already got that situation, all the court said was a state can outlaw it. Do we then have to sit there and look at the 27 states that have outlawed it and the 23 that have not and wait for the other states to fall into line? Or is there a better solution than that?
7: No, I certainly think the answer, and I actually, you know, my interpretation of the Supreme Court ruling, it was similar in Dobbs where, you know, they said the states, the people in their legislatures can prohibit abortion. That always meant Congress, and I think that also could mean Congress here. And so for Republicans going forward, you know, our priorities on this issue remain. We need to ban men and women's sports, codify it through Congress, get 60 votes in the Senate, ban sex changes for kids. You know, all these things are still, I think, on the table politically, and Democrats continue to dedicate themselves to the trans movement, and so it remains a political vulnerability for them. This is something that Senator Thune, I mean, Speaker Johnson actually has taken these votes, but Senator Thune should be licking his lips at ahead of the 2026 elections. For some reason, he really hasn't been. I'm not sure I totally understand that.
6: Do you have any idea what's wrong with that guy? Because I, for the life of me, do not understand why they don't forge ahead and pass, for example, the SAVE Act, especially given the Supreme Court's decision. You can now count ballots that come in up to weeks after the election. Then all the more reason to pass SAVE. And yet Thune can't seem to get it together. What's the problem there?
7: No, I'm completely, we hear from our folks at American Principles Project all the time, their frustration with the Senate and, you know, obviously

0: We're talking about the Save America Act recently, but it just seems like there's just not much of an interest in politics. And my argument to folks like that is go get a different job if that's the case, if you don't have an interest in playing politics, because we're trying to save the country from the Democrats. And the only way to do that is to hold these guys accountable. But unfortunately, you know, we haven't really seen the type of leadership from Leader Thune that we'd like to see. And I, you know, it's early in his tenure, but he's kind of got to kick it into gear now, I think, and really certainly put Democrats up for tough votes ahead of the elections.
1: Well, is there any likelihood that that you could see Thune replaced by somebody who'd actually be willing to, say, blow up the filibuster, which I hate the filibuster anyway. I'd love to see it gone, but Thune's not going to get rid of it. He could, but he could go to his members and say, look, let's get rid of the filibuster and let's get some things done. But I think a lot of his members say, nah, when we don't have to make tough calls, we're more likely to get reelected and we like having our job.
0: Yeah, I really, you know, when he says that there's not the support to do that, I do believe him. Now, obviously, leadership sometimes is pushing people into uncomfortable situations to do the right thing for the American people. And I wish he would consider that a little bit more, especially on the Save America Act. But, you know, I think ultimately it's going to take aggressive maneuvering in primaries and getting to the point where, you know, we saw in Texas, right, Cornyn losing his seat, Cassidy losing his seat. You know, I think more action like that where grassroots conservatives are saying enough is enough, I think that's actually really helpful towards hopefully getting someone in there who's more like a, frankly, more like a Mike Lee, who's willing to take these votes and to do the tough things.
1: Well, let me ask you this. Is this a tactic? Because for the most part, John, I've avoided saying the kids should have to pay the penalty. I mean, for years on this subject, I've had people say, well, why don't the girls all say, we're going to sit out if we have to compete against a team with a biological boy on it? I said, then you're making girls have to take responsibility and the punishment for something that's being done to them by adults. It's the adult coaches, the sanctioning associations and all that. Don't make the kids have to pay for the mistakes being made by adults. But at this point, with the Supreme Court's decision, should states like Idaho that have banned transgender in girls' sports just say, we're not going to compete in states that allow biological males on the teams to compete against our girls? It's dangerous.
0: Yeah.
1: It's unfair. And we're just going to decline to do any of, you know, do any of those competitions. Do you think that might get people off the dime?
0: Yeah, I think it's on adults to protect women in their private spaces and, you know, protect these girls in private spaces, in sports. You know, the idea, we had that volleyball player a couple of years ago who was, you know, hurting people. And so I think that's really what you have to do. But the idea that we should put this on 15-year-old, 16-year-old girls, that they should somehow be, you know, the adults in the room when we're the adults, we're the ones who are passing laws, we're the ones who are supposed to be protecting them. I just think that's a little bit too much. Obviously, if a 16-year-old stands up for her rights, that's great and we should applaud her. But the idea that that's their responsibility, I think is just, I think it's absurd, frankly, Lars.
1: John, thanks so much for what you do. We appreciate you coming on the show. That's John Schweppe, who's a senior policy advisor at the American Principles Project. 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
9: News this hour from Town Hall. I'm Keith Peters in Washington. There's a nationwide egg pricing collusion settlement.
10: The Justice Department and 17 states reached settlement agreements with three major egg producers this week to resolve allegations that the companies illegally colluded for years to raise prices, including when the cost of eggs soared to record highs last year. The investigation found that Cal-Maine Foods, Versova, and Hickman's Egg Ranch coordinated on bids submitted to Ernerberry Publications, a company that runs an index key to determining how much grocery stores, restaurants, and others pay for billions of eggs each year. None of the companies admitted wrongdoing, but will collectively pay $3.3 million.
9: Correspondent Lisa Dwyer reporting. And as long as we're speaking about groceries, the price you pay for your morning cup of coffee just might be coming down.
11: Nestle may reduce coffee prices for consumers as bean costs decline, a senior company executive said Tuesday. The company will consider lower bean prices when setting retail prices, a potential boost to consumers seeking some relief from high coffee prices in recent years. Coffee prices rose sharply in 2024 and reached record highs in 2025 after adverse weather affected supplies.
9: Correspondent Bill Alexander reporting. It's a hot one for millions of people in the Midwest and Great Lakes states. Intense heat and humidity are baking the region with no immediate relief. The National Weather Service says conditions are dangerous. The heat index is exceeding 100 degrees in some areas, and it's all heading toward the East Coast. On Wall Street, the Dow up by 136 points. The Nasdaq rose 393, with the S&P 500 advancing by 58 points. More at townhall.com.
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9: Coach Prime says he's cancer-free.
14: University of Colorado football coach Deion Sanders says he feels like his younger self again, a year after undergoing surgery to remove his cancerous bladder. He considers himself cancer-free, thanks to the robotic surgery that reconstructed his bladder using part of his intestine. Last summer, Sanders missed football camps as he went through cancer treatments. The Buffaloes finished 3-9 after making a bowl game the previous season. This summer, Sanders appears much fitter and energetic as he oversees off-season training. I'm Mike Hemp.
9: LeBron James will not be back with the Los Angeles Lakers and plans to play a record-extending 24th NBA season elsewhere. His decision is perhaps the biggest domino that'll fall during the NBA's off-season player movement window. More details at townhall.com. Players are going to be literally feeling the heat in World Cup matches this week as temperatures hit 100 and above in venues across the country. We hear more on this story from correspondent Ben Thomas reporting.
15: The teams playing in open-air venues will be playing under a dome, a heat dome.
16: Forecast high temperatures are going to be anywhere between the 90s to low 100s.
15: Brian Putnam at the National Weather Service.
16: That's going to be the air temperature that you'll see.
15: And he warns with the high humidity.
16: Heat indices are going to be higher than that. And that's the temperature that it's going to feel like. That's the stress that you're going to be feeling on your body in that heat. And those heat indices are probably going to range between 100 to 110 degrees and maybe as high as up to 115 degrees.
15: Players have medical staff, three-minute cooling breaks midway through each half, and other safeguards. I'm Ben Thomas.
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21: This is Weatherology. I'm meteorologist Laura Lockwood with the Alexandria Lakes Area Forecast. 64 tonight under mainly clear skies, southwest winds 8 to 15 miles per hour. More clouds than sun tomorrow. Chance of thunderstorms, high temperatures reach up to 83. Lows dip down to about 62 tomorrow night. Upper 80s Thursday, mid-80s Friday, with a slight chance for storms. For KXRA, I'm meteorologist Laura Lockwood. Currently, it's 75 degrees.
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23: Hello, everybody. Welcome to America at Night. My name is Josh Gilbert, filling in for McGraw Milhaven. He is off this week. I was in yesterday. I'm in again tonight. So thank you so much for having me as McGraw gets a well-earned vacation. He's going back to the east, going back east, East Coast. He's a Long Island boy, and he's back in Long Island. So hats off to McGraw. Have a wonderful Independence Day week and weekend. That is coming up. And I'll tell you what's coming up on this show. In just a couple seconds, we're going to talk to a professor about what happened on Capitol Hill. I guess it's Capitol Hill. It's just a couple yards away at the Supreme Court. Big day at the Supreme Court today. We'll talk about it in just a second. In the hour, the second part of this hour, Eric Dolash, he's the founder and president of Veteran Flagpole Initiative. That'll be an interesting conversation. And what are your thoughts on the flag? We'll talk about that. In the second hour, a chat with Ernie Isley. He is with the Isley brothers, the other half of the Isley brothers, Ronald and Ernie Isley. They have spent seven decades making music, and we get a chance to chat with Ernie, who was there for just about every single second of it. And then in the third hour, as always, we will take your phone calls. 1-844-2-McGraw, 1-844-262-4729. That is the number for the text messages. That is the number for the phones. And you can call right now and leave a voicemail, and we'll get to it in the third hour as we get to it. Now, Professor Ilya Solman is a professor of law at the George Mason University and a member of the Advisory Council for the Society for the Rule of Law. And we had a big day at the Supreme Court yesterday. We had an even bigger day today. And, Professor, I want to thank you for coming on the show and welcome you.
0: Thank you very much for having me.
23: Now, we all think we know what the law is, right? We all think that the birthright citizenship, if you're born in this country, you are a citizen, and we go so far as to do that thing. We're like, well, what if you're flying over United States airspace and you have a baby on the plane? Is that baby a United States citizen? But there's more to this constitutional amendment than we even know about. So what was the argument today, and what did the Supremes rule?
0: Yeah, so what you just said is the simple summary of it was actually pretty close to the truth, that what the 14th Amendment says in the Citizenship Clause is that anyone born in the United States on U.S. territory is a U.S. citizen so long as they're, quote, subject to the jurisdiction of the United States. And the Supreme Court basically said that that means more or less what you think it means, that so long as you're born in the United States and you're subject to U.S. law, that is, if you commit a crime, you can be prosecuted for it. If you commit some kind of civil offense, you can be sued and so on. That then your children, if born in the United States, are U.S. citizens. Now, there are rare exceptions where people are born in the United States, but they're not subject to U.S. law, such as, for example, children of diplomats who have diplomatic immunity. But those are rare, unusual cases. And the Supreme Court rightly rejected the Trump administration's argument that children of undocumented immigrants and children of people who are here on temporary visas are somehow not subject to the jurisdiction of the United States because they pretty obviously are. Now, the Trump administration and supporters had a number of different arguments trying to deny the obvious here, but none of those arguments actually worked. And all of them were rejected by the Supreme Court majority. Interestingly, even the dissenting justices, most of them had trouble fully accepting these arguments, and they only accepted them partially.
23: Well, let's go back to it. You don't get a Supreme Court case unless there is a challenge to this law. So what was the argument that the Trump administration was making? Did they actually throw out an executive order and try to do this? Or was this more of a, hey, we're going to try to do this. Let's run it up the Supreme Court and see what they say.
0: So Trump, as soon as he returned to power last year, issued an executive order where he said, beginning in February of 2025, all children born in the United States to undocumented immigrants or to people here on temporary visas are not entitled to birthright citizenship. A variety of different groups, state governments, immigrant rights advocates, and others filed lawsuits challenging this. Every single lower court that addressed the issue ruled against the administration. Eventually, the Trump administration appealed the case to the Supreme Court. The Supreme Court decided to hear it. And that's what led to the decision that was announced today.
23: So when they throw out an executive order like that, is it immediately stopped or is my here's my legalese. Is it immediately stayed and they just kind of pause it while the courts do their thing? Or did they start actually mobilizing to try to? This would have been thousands, millions of people.
0: So what happened is, if I remember correctly, they said the order would start to take effect something like approximately 30 days after it was issued. But before then, people went to court to challenge the legality of the order. And to make a long story short, courts issued injunctions blocking implementation of the order. There was much litigation over the appropriate scope of that injunction, which resulted in its own Supreme Court decision last year in Casa v. Trump, which we can talk about if you're interested. But basically, while the Trump administration would have liked to implement the order, they never actually got the chance to do so because it was blocked by judicial lower court orders, which the Supreme Court ultimately did not disturb.
23: Now, I hate to talk about the Supreme Court in terms of conservatives and liberals. I'd rather talk to them about, you know, originalists or textualists or the way they read the laws, because the law is not associated with any political party. And you would like to think that the judges, the nine judges up there, are reading the laws and interpreting them according to the Constitution. But that being said, there are conservative lawyers, there are conservative judges, there are liberal judges out there. Where do you stand personally when it comes to reading the law? And does that matter to say, you know, I'm a conservative and I agreed with this, or I'm a liberal and I disagreed with that?
0: So speaking just about me personally, I'm not a conservative or a liberal. I'm libertarian, but I think today's decision was correct for mostly the reasons the majority stated, plus actually some additional reasons that they could have gotten into, but mostly didn't. It would be a mistake to say, well, people's political views, you know, never influence their views on legal and constitutional issues. Obviously, they sometimes do, but it's notable that in today's majority, we had both conservative and liberal justices.
23: It was 6-3, and who was in the majority and who was in the dissent?
0: So in majority were all three liberal justices, plus Chief Justice Roberts, Justice Amy Coney Barrett, and Justice Kavanaugh, though Justice Kavanaugh concurred in the result on a different ground than the other five justices. In a dissent, we had Justices Alito, Thomas, and Gorsuch, though there were important disagreements among the three of them as well.
23: So would it be fair to say the court, the majority, five of them at least, said this violates the 14th Amendment? This violates birthrights? Yeah. This violates the Constitution. But how about these other three, Clarence Thomas, Samuel Alito, Neil Gorsuch? Would it be fair to say, I want to hear what their reasoning was, but would it be fair to say that they don't think that someone who comes to the United States illegally, crosses the border, sets up a life, 2 years later has a baby, they don't think that baby is a U.S. citizen?
0: So what we're looking at with those three different justices is actually three different views with varying real-world implications. So Justice Thomas, joined partially but only partially by Gorsuch, says that whether you're entitled to birthright citizenship or not depends on whether your parents are quote unquote domiciled in the United States, whether that is that they're like, you know, legitimate residences in the United States. And he claims that most illegal immigrants and also people on temporary visas are not so domiciled, though in a footnote, he leaves open the possibility that illegal migrants who want to settle in the U.S. permanently might potentially qualify to be domiciled. Justice Gorsuch, by contrast, says that he thinks it's likely, though not quite certain, that illegal migrants who want to settle in the U.S. permanently and have no other home, that they do have the necessary domicile, as he puts it. So he seemingly only clearly agrees with the Trump position when it comes to children of either temporary legal migrants or people here on temporary visas. And then finally, Justice Alito has a different view where he says that the issue is that people who may have an allegiance to a foreign government, that they are not properly subject to the jurisdiction of the United States, and therefore they, you know, their children are not entitled to birthright citizenship. Though the exact scope of, you know, what is the range of people who have such an allegiance, you know, that, you know, he is not entirely clear on that, and his opinion can be read in somewhat different ways. So interestingly, none of those three justices completely agree with the Trump administration. But what they say is that this is what is known in the law as a facial challenge to Trump's order. That is, that it says the entire thing is illegal, and all three of them to varying degrees think that at least some parts of the order are permissible, and therefore they want to reject the facial challenge. But it's notable that they themselves have three different positions. I think, by the way, none of these three positions is actually right, and all of them have very serious flaws. But it's also the case that none of the three 100% endorse the Trump administration's position.
23: So when it comes to the 14th Amendment with the birthright citizenship part to it, I mean, some amendments are really long and there's a lot of legalese and stuff in there. Some of them really short. Like, I think the Second Amendment is barely a sentence, very much open to interpretation. But when it comes to the 14th Amendment on this part, what does it actually say? And this subject to jurisdiction, that seemed to be pretty much the sticking point.
0: Yeah, almost everything in the 194 pages of opinions that we saw today is just the interpretation of these words, subject to the jurisdiction. The full clause does say that, you know, all, it says that all children born in the United States and subject to the jurisdiction thereof are entitled to citizenship. But that's not the exact words, but that's the basic import. But all of the debate is about the meaning of subject to jurisdiction, these just very few words. So sometimes when you have, legal disputes, a lot turns on the interpretation of just a few words, and lawyers can spend pages and pages arguing about that. And this is like one of the reasons why people often don't like lawyers.
23: Hey, I like the good ones. Right. So this is the sticking point. You said it when we started this conversation. You said there is a small, tiny caveat of children born to diplomats who happen to be here in this country who are still not subject to jurisdiction of our laws. They're subject to the jurisdiction of France or England or the Philippines or wherever they came from. You know, we all hear that story that when you walk on to a diplomat's residence, you are in that country, even if it's in our country. So those are the people that aren't subject to the jurisdiction of this country. I read that. I'm not a lawyer. You are. You can help me out here. I read that to mean everyone else in this country is subject to our laws, regardless of where your parents were from.
0: Yes. And certainly in the understanding of the 19th century and for that matter today, everybody on the territory of the United States, with the exception of a few narrow categories of people, are in fact subject to the U.S. jurisdiction in the sense that they are legally required to comply with U.S. laws and can be prosecuted or otherwise targeted if they don't comply. The diplomats are not the only exception. There are a few others, but they're very minor categories. For example, we also have people born on foreign public ships in U.S. waters, because technically the sovereign authority over what goes on in those ships is in the hands of their home governments that own them rather than in U.S. hands.
23: The flags that fly on them, yeah.
0: Yes, that's right. And there's also, a couple other things like that. For practical purposes in modern times, those exceptions apply to very few people.
23: All right. Well, Ilya Sohman, he's a professor of law at George Mason University. I mean, I'm convinced it sounds like a pretty straightforward, and it was a 6-3 decision. Birthright citizenship stands in this country. Thank you so much for joining us here on America at Night with McGraw-Milhaven. McGraw out. I'm Josh Gilbert.
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23: World Cup is underway. We still got another couple of weeks left. We got the knockout rounds and the quarters and the semis and the final, but the numbers are coming in. The World Cup is generating NFL-level viewer interest in the United States, and I got to imagine that is because the games are on at a much more normal time. Remember, the last World Cup was, I believe it was in the winter. It was in Qatar. And they're in the Middle East, so that time zone was way off. And then the one prior to that was in Russia, and that time zone is 7-8 hours difference. So we were waking up at, what, 5 a.m. to catch some of these games, and maybe even earlier than that. So it's interesting to know that now that the games are on time zones that we actually live in, maybe we're watching a little bit more. The growth of the sport in this country is expected to ratchet up by the time this thing ends. And maybe we'll see an MLS bump, or maybe we'll see a soccer bump. Kids playing more soccer out there because of these games that are going on right now. LeBron James is leaving the Lakers. He has announced that he has told the team that he will continue his NBA career elsewhere. He's 41 years old, says he will still play. A lot of interest from the Golden State Warriors, apparently, on getting LeBron James to join their team. And he spent the last 8 seasons with the Lakers. He won a championship with the vaulted franchise in 2020. That was a COVID year, though. And LeBron James is moving on. We don't know where he's going yet, but he'll take his services somewhere. Will it be back to South Beach? Will it be back to Cleveland? Will it be north, the Golden State? We'll find out. It's America at Night with McGraw-Milhaven. Josh Gilbert filling in. Thanks for joining us.
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3: With SRN News, I'm Jason Walker. Supreme Court upholding state laws barring males from playing on female school athletic teams. Supreme Court also upholding a conception of birthright citizenship, rejecting the president's executive order declaring that children born to people in the United States illegally are not American citizens. Intense heat and humidity baking just about all of the eastern half of the nation, and the west, well, not exactly cold. National Weather Service says conditions are dangerous right now in many states, the heat index exceeding 100 degrees in many regions. Aid groups warning that Venezuela's healthcare system at its breaking point in the wake of the two earthquakes. Damaged hospitals are overwhelmed. Conditions in the disaster zone continue to worsen. This is SRN News.
5: This is weatherology. I'm meteorologist Laura Lockwood with the Alexandria Lakes Area Forecast. 64 tonight under mainly clear skies. Southwest winds 8 to 15 miles per hour. More clouds than sun tomorrow. Chance of thunderstorms. High temperatures reach up to 83. Lows dip down to about 62 tomorrow night. Upper 80s Thursday, mid-80s Friday, with a slight chance for storms. For KXRA, I'm meteorologist Laura Lockwood. Right now, 73.
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23: Josh Gilbert filling in for McGraw today, and we've got our next guest, and this is a really interesting one. Eric Dolesh, he's the founder and president of the Veteran Flagpole Initiative, VFI, Iowa-based nonprofit, and Eric, first and foremost, your military career started in 2000 as a combat medic in the Iowa Army National Guard. You're a combat veteran, retired as a major in 2024 on this week, Independence Day week, the week of 4th of July. I first and foremost want to say thank you for your service.
13: I appreciate that, sir. Thank you very much. It means a lot.
23: Tell us about Veteran Flagpole Initiative. First and foremost, what does it do?
13: So yeah, we're a 501c3, and our mission's pretty straightforward. We fund and install flagpoles in the yards of veterans at no cost. So, you know, essentially what we do is we identify veterans who've been submitted to us in various ways, and we show up at their house and we dig a footing and we pour the concrete. And by the time we're done, we've left them with the 20-foot telescopic flagpole that has a U.S. flag, their state flag, and it has a solar powered light on top of it. So pretty straightforward mission in terms of what we do.
23: And where did this idea come from? You're 24 years in the service. You come home, you look, do you got a flagpole in your front yard?
13: I do, but I always try to make it clear, like it was not through the program, right? That was one that we had purchased on our own, but yeah.
23: Well, were you staring at your own flagpole and you said every veteran deserves to have one of these at their house?
13: You know, I mean, yeah, it's somewhat. So I'm surrounded by a group of amazing friends, and we live in Iowa, and we wanted some sort of philanthropic route, some sort of way that we could give back. We had a little bit of extra time and we all kind of wanted to give back, and we're kind of spread out through the state. So we're trying to think of something that, you know, isn't necessarily a huge time crunch to anybody, that is affordable and something that we could kind of parcel and take anywhere in the state. So we had tried a few different things and quite honestly, they just didn't work. And then we were just sitting there one time and like, what if we just put our money in the pot and we bought a veteran a flagpole. So that's what we did. And our first one, you know, I believe it was serendipitous because the veteran's name was Whitey. He lived in Center Point, Iowa, and he was a Korean War veteran. And, you know, the Korean War, the Forgotten War, brutal conflict. And, you know, these veterans are an aging population, you know, 80s, 90s, even 100 years old. And this gentleman, by the time we were done, we were there for 1 hour. And by the time we were done, everybody that volunteered felt like their bucket was full. This gentleman had tears in his eyes. And it was just, it was strange for us to think that this man who had gone to Korea and fought in this conflict had spent the time out of service when he was done without a flagpole in his yard to thank him for his service. So it was just, that was kind of jet fuel for us when we were done with that mission. So.
23: And you've been name-checked on the floor of the U.S. Senate, Senator Chuck Grassley. He is from Iowa. Dropped you guys a line and thanked you for what you guys are doing. 200 flagpoles later, and you're still going. You're based in Iowa, but where are the flagpoles? Are they all over the country?
13: Yeah, we're getting there. Our footprint's definitely in Iowa right now, but we've installed flagpoles in Texas, Montana, Illinois, and Missouri. And, you know, as this thing kind of perpetuates and snowballs a little bit, we kind of continue to get more interest in surrounding states. And, you know, I'm getting calls from all around the country just because, in my experience, if something is easy to explain, then that's going to be an easy thing to action as well. And it's going to be easy to generate support around, you know. So there's a lot of vitriol and division in our country right now. But it's so nice to be part of a mission and a project that is just without any sort of animosity or controversy at all. It's nothing but good. Everybody that's part of it feels great. So that's kind of where we're at right now.
23: Yeah, and like you said, it's pretty straightforward. We bring flagpoles to veterans, and you put the American flag on top. You've got the state flag on bottom. You dig the hole, you fill it in, and you shake their hands, and you move on to the next one. I'm seeing in my notes here, by the way, veteranflagpoles.org, veteranflagpoles.org is the website. I want to hear about how you choose the recipients in just a second, but I'm seeing in my notes that for the flag, the setup, the solar light, the commercial-grade telescoping pole, it's about $750 per house.
13: Yes, sir. Correct. That's about our cost. Exactly.
23: And then how do you guys get them there? Road trip?
13: Yeah. I mean, it's we kind of have a few different angles. So we have military holidays that we found are special. So that might be a Gold Star Spouse Day. So that would be a spouse who lost their loved one in combat, or Vietnam Veterans Day. We have a real soft spot in our heart for Vietnam veterans. We do a lot for them. We have 12 holidays that we try to cover and make sure that somebody's getting a flagpole in recognition to basically bring some relevance and some highlight to that day. So that's one of the things. The other thing that we do three of them a year, but we call them campaigns. And this is when basically we flex all of our assets. So we bring all of our manpower online at once, and we will put anywhere from 20 to 45 flagpoles in the ground. So for instance, Flag Day is kind of our flagship event. It just nests very well with what we do. Obviously we do flagpoles, and Flag Day is somewhat of a, you know, inconspicuous holiday and doesn't really get its due diligence. So we, on that day, we really hammer down. And this year we put 37 flagpoles for veterans all across Northwest Iowa, 22 of which were in one town on one day. And Spencer, Iowa. Ooh. Which made a real big impact. Yeah, it was really, really special. So we can do the onesies and twosies, or we can get the whole posse on board and put in dozens.
23: Now, how do we get your attention? How do we submit our dad, our grandpa, our wife, our spouse? Do we submit that online? And how do you choose who gets a poll?
13: Right. So, yeah, everything that we do is through our website. Folks are encouraged to get on there, check out what we do. That's where you can submit a veteran for a possible future install. We do, in terms of the selection process, really it's geared about what our focus is going to be. So if we're going to be doing a Vietnam Veteran Day, for instance, we're going to go down through our database and we're going to find volunteers in the area that we're selecting. If we're going to be doing the Navy birthday, we're going to go through and look at veterans that were in the Navy. You know, so we really cast a wide net. It's not, hey, this is an Iraq war veteran. That's all we're going to focus on. We've done one for every single campaign to date, which is really special, to include a World War II veteran. So it depends where the volunteers are located. We're always looking for volunteers. That's what drives everything. If you have good volunteers, then veteran submissions will follow. The funds will follow. We've never asked for a dollar. We're not the kind of folks who ask for money. But you know, that's how we operate largely. Yeah. Through that website.
23: And then you touched on it there, but what do you need? Do you need donations? Do you need volunteers? Do you need volunteers all across the country? I mean, you personally can't go to every single one of these, do you?
13: I do not. I've got an amazing team. I'm fortunate to be surrounded by some of the most driven, ethical people that we have, and some of them are military, some of them aren't. You don't have to be a veteran to be on board. Mm-hmm. The installations themselves take no more than about 45 minutes, so it's a very rapid process. That's always a very good thing, and it has a definitive end state, which I think people are attracted to. When you're done, you know that you've left something, a permanent visual reminder that the veteran can look out of their window every single day, or when they're pulling into their driveway, and know that people still deeply care about what they did. I don't make it to all of them, but fortunately I am surrounded by an amazing team, and we've got team leads that go all throughout the state, and they'll be responsible for kind of housing the inventory and contacting the veteran. But I would say the need for us, you know, is funds. Basically, in my mind, I think of, you know, we are a completely volunteer-based force, so nobody's getting paid a dime for this. Quite the opposite. We've all put money into it, and we're happy, and that's we love doing it. But every $500 we get really is kind of what leads to another veteran getting a flagpole in their yard. I mean, our cost is about $750, but, you know, that's kind of the figure we always keep in our head. So,
23: yeah. Veteranflagpoles.org. I'm glad we're sharing it this week, Independence Day week. 4th of July is on Saturday. I've got my flag up. I've had it up year round. I've got my bunting up, though. Everything looks
13: great.
23: It just feels so Americana to go down a street and see all the flags out. So I totally get this project, and why don't you, one more time, veteranflagpoles.org, but why don't you share another story with us? Because that first story was great. Give me another one.
13: Yeah, so, you know, recently in Iowa, we've had multiple soldiers that were killed in action in recent conflicts, and one of the soldiers that we lost, his name was Nate Howard, and we had the extreme privilege to show up at his wife's house. And it was a very somber install, but we were surrounded by a really faith-based, strong family. And when we left that yard, it was just really special to kind of look back in your mirror and see this American flag flying in a yard that this widow could look at every time and think about her husband, Staff Sergeant Nate Howard. And moving forward on, this is really special to us, and it's kind of serendipitous the way this whole thing worked out. But our actually... just through pure faith, our 250th install will happen on our nation's 250th birthday. And we are going to dedicate that to Sergeant Declan Cody, who was killed in action in Kuwait through a drone strike. And we are going to go to his parents' house and give him flagpole number 0250 in honor of his service and to memorialize his efforts to this country. So, if it's, you know, there's just no shortage of emotion or stories. It's every time you walk into one of these, you know, these install opportunities, it's just something special waiting behind. It's really, really cool.
23: Eric, you're doing some really great work. Founder and president of Veteran Flagpole Initiative. You can find them online, veteranflagpoles.org. 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Eric, thank you again for your service. 24 years, combat veteran, combat medic. Thank you so much for your service, and thank you for what you're doing after you got out.
13: Hey, thank you, sir. I really appreciate this platform. Thank you for what you're doing. And just one last reminder, anybody can find us on Facebook as well with Veteran Flagpole Initiative. Thank you so much for your time. Really greatly appreciate it. Happy 4th.
23: Thanks. Thanks, Eric. And that's going to be a great 250 that you just mentioned there. It is America at Night. I think I just got the chills thinking about that. VeteranFlagpoles.org is the website.
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11: I'm Josh Gilbert, filling in for McGraw, and we just had a wonderful conversation with Eric Dolash, founder of Veteran Flagpole Initiative. VeteranFlagpoles.org is the website. Check that out. We got a text that just came in, 1-844-2-McGraw, 1-844-2-McGraw, 262-4729, and they sent a picture. It says, happy 250th. And it's a picture of what appears to be a Ford F-150 with double flags on the back. So I love to see that. Thanks for sending that in. But speaking of the flag, I saw what might be the saddest

0: thing. The saddest story I have seen in a long time. This came out yesterday. NBC.com, NBC News posted this story. And the headline says, as the nation turns 250, many Americans say the Stars and Stripes is now a red flag. And it goes on to talk about how people are embarrassed to hang the flag or fly the flag because they think that it means people will think they're MAGA. There's a gentleman, a 72-year-old gentleman, who says that if we fly the flag, I love flying the flag, but if we do, we put out signs to make it clear that we are not part of the MAGA movement. Someone else said, I don't agree with what's going on right now. Master Sergeant Frank Chappell of the Air National Guard, he said instead of flying the U.S. flag, he flies the flag of the state of Pennsylvania. And it just made me realize, we all know what's been going on the past 10, 15 years when it comes to the flag, people not standing up for the flag, people wearing the flag, everybody's talking about the flag. But if you refuse to fly the flag, or you look at the flag and you say that's a symbol of a different political group, or they've hijacked my flag and I can't fly that flag now, you're hanging on too tight. If you're thinking that that flag is representative of you and your political persuasion only, you're hanging on too tight. This is the week where we're celebrating 250 years of being a country. And NBC News has this is 8 pages of people talking about why they will or won't fly the flag. If we can't all just be on the same page when it comes to the Stars and Stripes, hanging it up. That's my flag. That's your flag. That's his flag. That's her flag. It's all of our flag. And I cannot believe that we are at a point in our country where we are so divided that even the flag has become a political football. This happens to just be the worst story that I have seen on what should be one of the greatest weeks, since 1976, since the bicentennial. But it does feel off. It does feel like whatever they're doing down there on the National Mall, everything that was leading up to it, it feels off. People aren't participating. People have checked out. People are not getting involved in what should be a huge celebration for this country, 250 years. We had that conversation with Kennessy Davis last night, talking about the Revolutionary War, talking about what all of that means even today, 250 years later. And we're arguing about the flag still? This is my flag. This flag is your flag. This flag is my flag from California to New York Islands. This flag was made for you and me, and we should all be proud to hang it and fly it and put a light on it. You know, McGraw shared a story with me. I don't know if he shared it with you, but he had a neighbor come over and point to his flag, and he said, oh, I didn't know you were one of those. One of what? An American? It's the 250th anniversary of the United States of America, and this flag is for you, it's for me, it's for all of us. I've got mine up, and like I mentioned, I got my bunting up. My house looks good. I even put a flag on the back of the golf cart. It's America at Night with McGraw-Milhaven. My name is Josh Gilbert, filling in for McGraw. Thanks for having me.
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1: News this hour from Town Hall. I'm Jason Walker. The old saying goes, it's hotter than the 4th of July, and this year's no exception. It is a hot one for millions of Americans in the Midwest and Great Lakes states. Intense heat, humidity, just baking about all of the eastern half of the country. And the West, well, that's not exactly chilly either. Now, the National Weather Service says conditions are considered to be dangerous, with the heat index exceeding 100 degrees just about all over the east.
2: If you can't afford to cool the whole house, make a cool space, such as one room where everyone sleeps in. Experts say the best defense against hot days is cool nights that let your body recharge. If you don't have AC, during the day, find somewhere that does. If your AC goes out, newer dehumidifiers help remove excess moisture. Early trouble signs of heat illness can include heavy sweating, muscle cramps, and headache. That's when you stop what you're doing and cool yourself off. Signs of heat exhaustion include faster heart rate and dizziness. Next comes heat stroke, which can include confusion, slurred words, and fainting.
1: That is Lisa Dwyer reporting. New Jersey Republican lawmaker Tom Keene Jr. disclosing why he was absent from Congress for some 4 months.
3: I was given the diagnosis of depression. Now, when people hear the word depression, many people think simply feel it means feeling sad. But depression is so much more than that. It is physical. It is emotional. And until you experience it yourself, it is difficult to fully understand how powerful this illness can be.
1: Aid groups warning that Venezuela's healthcare system at its breaking point in the wake of two earthquakes hitting the country last week. Damaged hospitals are said to be completely overwhelmed. More on these stories, townhall.com.
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1: Trouble at Ford. Here's Rich Thomason.
5: The automaker is recalling more than 741,000 vehicles in the U.S. A transmission issue could damage the parking system, which could increase the risk of a crash or injury. The National Highway Traffic Safety Administration says the recall includes certain Ford F-150, Lincoln Aviator, Ford Explorer, Lincoln Navigator, and Ford Expedition vehicles with the model years between 2018 and 2021. Rich Thomason, Washington.
1: The end of an iconic facility in America, Aqueduct Racetrack, shutting down Sunday in New York, closing its doors after a 130-year running period. Its final race was named It Was a Good Run. Aqueduct closing as part of a consolidation of New York racing with Belmont and Saratoga. Breaking news and analysis, townhall.com. United Kingdom rolling out a new defense plan in response to increasing international tension.
6: Self-flying fighter jets, uncrewed submarines and drones will be at the center of Britain's future military under a defense plan being announced that reflects a world of conflicts transformed by technology. The defense investment plan has been repeatedly delayed as military leaders and treasury officials in Britain wrangle over the cost of equipping the country for an increasingly dangerous world. Like other NATO nations, the UK is under under pressure to increase defence spending to counter a more aggressive Russia and a less reliable US. The government says the spending plan has been refocused in the past few weeks under new Defence Secretary Dan Jarvis. I'm Charles de Ledesma.
1: Well, the Justice Department and 17 states have reached settlement agreements with three major egg producers. That's over allegations the companies illegally colluded in a scheme to raise prices. More on these stories, townhall.com.
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9: This is Weatherology. I'm meteorologist Laura Lockwood with the Alexandria Lakes Area Forecast. 64 tonight, under mainly clear skies, southwest winds 8 to 15 miles per hour. More clouds than sun tomorrow. Chance of thunderstorms. High temperatures reach up to 83. Lows dip down to about 62 tomorrow night. Upper 80s Thursday, mid-80s Friday, with a slight chance for storms. For KXRA, I'm meteorologist Laura Lockwood. Right now, it's 72 degrees.
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11: 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This is quite the sight to see on this Independence Day week. Coming up next, we have an interview, a chat with Ernie Isley, the one and the only Ernie Isley of the Isley Brothers. And would you believe it? They have great songs, so great that not only do the Beatles cover them, but so does Ice Cube and the Notorious B.I.G., not to mention the fact that the one, the only Jimi Hendrix was a guitarist for the Isley Brothers and lived in their house for a couple of years. What a great story. Ernie Isley is going to share it with us next. It's America at Night.
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8: Welcome back to America at Night with McGraw-Millhaven. McGraw out this week. Josh Gilbert filling in for him. And I got a special treat. This is a treat for me, as well as you guys, the listeners. When I was getting married just a couple of years ago, there was one requirement. My wife wanted a real band. That's fine. I gave in on that. But I said they have to know Shout, because you cannot get married in America without playing Shout. And we have with us Ernie Isley from the Isley Brothers.
9: Hello, hello.
8: And of course, Shout came out in 1959, but I want to go back to the very beginning. I also, Ernie, want to talk about the influence that you have had on hip hop over the years. I think two of the biggest hip hop songs of all time. Today Was a Good Day by Ice Cube and, Notorious B.I.G. Big Papa. They sample.
9: Yes.
8: Isley Brothers song. Not to mention the fact that I think you've got a Grammy because of Kendrick Lamar.
9: Yes.
8: So not only have you guys, the Isley Brothers, had this career of your own, but now you're living on through future generations through samples, because everybody, and I want to find out where you were when you heard for the first time some of these songs. But Ernie Isley is our guest from the Isley Brothers. He is the guitar virtuoso behind Who's That Lady? That Lady. And your brother Ronald. And you guys are still around. Your brother Ronald is the vocalist. And he's been there since the very beginning. Isley Brothers start in 1954 in Cincinnati. And Shout hits big in 1959. But you're much younger. What do you remember about the beginnings of the Isley Brothers before you joined the band?
9: When we would go see them in the shows, it was amazing and be a room full of strangers. Lights go out. And they start performing Shout. And everybody would go nuts. They were a very hard act to follow. And nobody wanted to follow them. Jackie Wilson did not want to follow them. Otis Redding did not want to follow them. Nobody wanted to follow them because you couldn't follow them after that song. Everybody went nuts on it. And they still go nuts. Shout and Twist and Shout were performed by the Beatles before they came to America. And at that Shea Stadium concert, the first song they did,
8: I've seen
9: Twist and Shout.
8: I've seen the videos, and you know, John used to say that he would try to save that for the very end because it just completely wrecked his vocal cords. But Ronald didn't have a problem with it.
9: No,
8: Twist and Shout comes out in 1962. The Beatles cover it, and you tell a famous story. I want to talk about, you know, like I said, Ice Cube and Kendrick Lamar, but people were covering your songs.
9: Yes.
8: even back in 1963. So
9: yes.
8: you're how old on the playground and kids come up to you and say, hey, we heard your brother's song covered by the Beatles.
9: Yeah. After the Beatles, you know, made their splash in America, I was on the playground in sixth grade, and we would be singing Beatles songs on the school bus, you know, to school, from school. And they started singing Twist and Shout, and somebody said, hey, we got to talk to Ernie because that's their song. They came over to me, sixth grade, and said, hey, Ernie, you know, the Beatles, how you feel about the Beatles taking your brother's song? And I said, first of all, they did not take it. It shows that they were listening. It shows that they were influenced. And I'm glad that they were listening, and they recorded it. And, you know, it's a flattering thing for them to have done it, and for it to be such a big signature hit. For them, I think, when you think of the Beatles, Twist and Shout emotionally is the Beatles. That's the four of them. That was before they split, and they were still in the growing period. I had a chance to run into Paul McCartney, and make a long story short, I went over to him and I tapped him on his, he was sitting down, and I went over to him, I tapped him on his shoulder. He stood up at his full height and he gave me an embrace that just about cut my wind off. And we were both yelling in each other's ear. And I was saying, you know, Paul, you know, you and Ringo, George, John, you guys are just wonderful. And he said in my ear, Ernie, if it were not for the Isley Brothers, the Beatles would still be in Liverpool. And we happened to go on stage together, and we performed Twist and Shout. Jennifer Hudson was there. Bon Jovi was there. All sorts of people. And when we sang it, you know, Twist and Shout is like the equivalent of Happy Birthday. Everybody knows that song. Everybody knows the lyric. And they were all standing and clapping as we were doing it and singing along with us. And when we finished, you know, they gave us a standing ovation, like, you know, do something else. And it was like, that's not possible.
8: Yeah, we don't top that.
9: No. And the thing was, Jimi Hendrix was a house guest and an employee when I was 11 years old.
8: So Jimmy joins the Isley Brothers.
9: In 63.
8: Just as a touring guitarist, as a powerful part of the band.
9: He was part of the band. He was.
8: And where did you guys find him? This is before Monterey. This
9: yeah,
8: is before
9: 1963.
8: Woodstock. Mm-hmm. 1963. Where did you guys find Jimmy?
9: They found him in Greenwich Village because the guitarist that they had, you know, quit.
8: Yeah.
9: Say, hey, man, we got some gigs coming up, you know. You guys know anybody that plays guitar? I said, yeah. I said, yeah. Well, is he any good? He said, yeah. Is he better than the guy that we saw in North Carolina? I said, yeah. Is he better than the guy with Sam Cooke? Yeah. He's better than the guy with Wilson Pickett? Yeah. He's in Greenwich Village. Can't miss him. And they ran into him. Said, hey, understand you play guitar. Would you like to play with the Isley Brothers? He was like, are you kidding me? Yeah. Because he was unemployed at the time. Play something for me. I can't. Why not? My guitar's in the pawn shop.
8: Oh, no.
9: It's 1963. My guitar's in the pawn shop. I can't play anything. My guitar's in the pawn shop. All right, so they go to the pawn shop and get his guitar out. Play something for me. I can't. Why not? I need some guitar strings. So they get him some guitar strings, and he strings his guitar up, you know, listen to he's stringing it up, you know.
8: Lefty.
9: Lefty. And then he starts playing, and in about, you know, like 3 minutes, it's like, you're hired.
8: Yeah.
9: You know, you're hired, you come with us to New Jersey and we'll introduce you to the rest of the guys in the band. And I can't make rehearsals in New Jersey. I don't have a place to stay.
8: So we stay with you guys.
9: Mm-hmm. We have a spare bedroom in our mother's house. And, Jimmy, you play very well, but your guitar is kind of scruffy looking. We're going to have to get you a new axe. What kind of guitar would you like? He said, are you kidding me? He said, no. He said, Fender? He said, yeah. Got him his first white Fender guitar. Very first one they bought him. And he comes into the house. Ma's a new guitarist that we just hired. He's going to be staying here in the bedroom in the back. As Jimi Hendrix. This is my mother. Oh, hi, Mrs. Isley. And this is two little brothers, Marvin and Ernie. Hi. And we'd be playing kickball with my friends in the backyard, kickball or softball. They start playing something, and the game would stop. And all of us would run inside the house to the basement, and the band's on there playing. And, you see Jimmy, and he's playing, and he hits a note, and he looks around in the air like the note is floating or something like that. And then he reaches out with his left hand and, grabs it and stops the note. And he looks over at us and winks. And we'd, he'd be playing, we'd laugh, not because it was funny, but because it was good.
8: It was so good.
9: Yeah.
8: So how long was Jimmy with the Isley Brothers?
9: About two and a half years.
8: Is he on any of the records?
9: Yes. His first record was a song called Testify. He took a guitar solo on it, and the song was created as a showcase for him.
8: For Jimmy.
9: Mm-hmm. In October of 68, we had a rehearsal. Ronald had come up with this song. It's your thing. I do what you want to do. And he sang it a cappella and stomping his right foot. I can tell you who to sock it to. And then he stopped and he was waiting to see what we would say.
8: Was this the first big record that you played on?
9: Yes, it was.
8: And it's Your Thing.
9: Yep.
8: An all-time classic.
9: Yep. And he sang it on the first take. So, and that was the way it sounded. And it was supposed, they were trying to make it come out before 68 was over. But, in November, any time in November of any year, you're going to hear Frank Sinatra. You're going to hear Nat King Cole. You're going to hear Andy Williams. You're going to hear everybody singing Christmas songs. So the record company did not want and would not release It's Your Thing because of that. So it went over into the next year in 69. And it came out, I think, in February of that year. And it's kaboom. It was, that's been the biggest 45 of the Isley Brothers career. And it was a monster of a record. And it still is in terms of its place among the singles. That's the biggest one.
8: Bigger than Shout, bigger than Twist and Shout. To this day.
9: Yes.
8: And when you hear it, when you're out and about or you're watching a movie or you're watching a TV commercial, and you hear It's Your Thing.
9: It's cool.
8: Yeah, I bet.
9: When we first played That Lady for the folks at CBS, and they heard it for the very first time, they said, it doesn't have saxophones or trumpets, like It's Your Thing. Has this guitar sound. We like it. But we don't know what kind of category to put it in. What do you guys suggest? And we were like, man, just put it out. Just put it out, and it will make itself heard. And it turns out that it did. That was my senior year of college, my last year of college, and I could turn on my I could turn on my radio on AM left to right and hear that lady.
8: Because it was on every.
9: I could turn on FM and hear that lady. It was literally everywhere. And I had some guy in a philosophy class ask me something about Socrates and Plato. And did I know what the professor was talking about? And I thumbed through my notes and I found it. And his next question was, is that you playing guitar on that record? And I said, is that what you wanted to know? Yeah. He was like, yeah. Are you playing a Strat? What kind of amp are you out of? What's your gauge of your strings? How'd you get that tone, man? Wow.
8: Do you think that Jimmy passed away, Jimi mm-hmm. Hendrix passed away in 1969?
9: 70.
8: Mm-hmm. You come out with this now infamous, I call it sizzling guitar mm-hmm. on that lady. Mm-hmm. Do you think if you had a chance to talk to him,
9: He'd be laughing. He'd be cracking up laughing. And the reason why he'd be laughing is because Ernie was the one in the room with me whenever I was playing. So I would find a social studies book or something. You know, if I'd come out of my bedroom. He had his own room in the back, but he'd come out. And, of course, he'd have his guitar with him, and he'd be playing, maybe looking out the window in the front of the house, or be in the kitchen or whatever, you know. And I had my homework and all that, but I was really observing and listening to him. So he would have been laughing. So, you know, I was already experienced before everybody else. Because I already, you know, so when people heard it, it was like, a lot of people were saying when they heard that lady, it's like, that's Jimmy. It's like, no, it's not. It's Carlos Santana. It's like, no, it's not. Who is that? Ernie. Like, who is Ernie? No. Oh, he's a brother?
8: He's the kid that was pretending to do his geography homework.
9: Yeah.
8: While Jimi Hendrix was practicing.
9: Yeah, yeah. So he'd be laughing.
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21: With SRN News, I'm Jason Walker. President Trump announcing Republicans will hold their first ever national convention ahead of the midterms. A very unusual event aimed at boosting turnout in races that could very well decide whether the party maintains control on Capitol Hill. That convention will be in Dallas, September 9th and 10th. Supreme Court upholding state laws barring males from playing on female schools' athletic teams. Aid groups are warning now that Venezuela's healthcare system is at its breaking point following those two earthquakes last week that hit the South American country. Damaged hospitals are said to be overwhelmed right now. Conditions in the disaster zone are worsening. The death toll has surpassed 1,900, but thousands more are injured and even more, tens of thousands are missing. SRN News.
22: This is weatherology. I'm meteorologist Laura Lockwood with the Alexandria Lakes Area Forecast. 64 tonight under mainly clear skies, southwest winds 8 to 15 miles per hour. More clouds than sun tomorrow. Chance of thunderstorms. High temperatures reach up to 83. Lows dip down to about 62 tomorrow night. Upper 80s Thursday, mid 80s Friday with a slight chance for storms. For KXRA, I'm meteorologist Laura Lockwood. Right now, 70.
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8: Back to America at Night, back to our guest, Ernie Isley. He's in studio with us. Thank you so much, Ernie. And we were talking about that lady when we went to commercial break. And, and all these years later, Kendrick Lamar samples that sizzling guitar sound, and you find yourself with a Grammy.
9: Yeah.
8: How'd that happen? Nice.
9: Well, I understand that he was a big Isley Brother fan, and at some point before he started working on that album, he sort of got all his Isley Brother records and went into a room and shut the door and was studying him and listening to him. And then that's why he decided he wanted to do, he wanted to use that lady. That was one of the songs he was using. And, you know, wow, he, you know, it turned out really great for him. And, you know, all of the rappers really have, we didn't know this. I thought at the time that we were doing our records that although they were, you know, platinum and double platinum, I thought they would have been bigger than they were. But we didn't know about technology having its effect on music and folks doing something called sampling. So I was riding up La Brea Avenue towards Sunset one day, and I heard, I love it when you call me Big Papa, throw your hands in the air if you're a true player. I'm like, what is he talking about? Because I'll see some ladies tonight that you be having my baby. I started I started laughing. Not because it was funny, but because I said, he's going to have a hit. He's going to have a hit, and it's probably going to be bigger than ours. Between the Sheets. And it was.
8: So Between the Sheets comes out in the 80s. Mm-hmm. Notorious B.I.G. samples it mm-hmm. in the mid-90s. Mm-hmm. When that song come, did you know ahead of time? Does the record label yeah. call you and tell you this
9: they
8: is coming?
9: They had sent us, as the sampling started to find its place, we found that we'd be getting requests to use our songs as sample. And Ronald showed me this letter one day about Notorious B.I.G. wanting to use Between the Sheets and something called Big Papa. But the first time I heard it was when it came over my car radio. And it was like, that's going to be, he's going to have a hit. And he did. And it's there's tons of folks that did use Between the Sheets. I know Whitney Houston used it. Everybody was sampling Between the Sheets, but making it like it was just their record, you know. But they were using it as a sample. So we got sampled a lot by the rappers. And
8: Ice Cube. Today was a good
9: day. Oh, today was a good day. Wow.
8: Footsteps in the Dark.
9: That was a monster.
8: Was that the first time that the Isley Brothers were sampled in that genre that blew up like it did?
9: No.
8: Or were people taking your stuff in the 80s?
9: That record was one of the biggest records of the year. There was another one. See You at the Crossroads. Bone Slugs and Harmony. That was the biggest record of the year, that year. See You at the Crossroads. And that's Isley's...
8: Isley sample.
9: Yeah. Make Me Say It Again, Girl.
8: Now Kendrick Lamar, he's a younger guy. He has a chance to go back and look at the Isley Brothers catalog. But people like Christopher Wallace, Notorious B.I.G., Ice Cube, even the guys in Bone, mm-hmm. they probably grew up with this stuff. Did you ever have a chance to talk to Ice Cube and say, you know, did this play in your front room when you were a kid?
9: We saw him once in the airport, you know. We happened to be flying back from New York to L.A., and he was on the same flight. And I went over to him and said, hey, man, thank you. You did amazing. You know, we love your version of what you did with the song. And Footsteps in the Dark and Ice Cube's version both got on... Grand Theft Auto.
8: Oh, really?
9: Mm-hmm.
8: Both versions.
9: Yes.
8: Now, I got to tell you, Ernie, this isn't just because you came in and sat down and talked to us. Whenever I hear Ice Cube's version, I always go back to your version because I like it better.
9: Oh, hey, we're not mad at that either.
8: Yeah, but as a, you know, as a 12-year-old growing up hearing Ice Cube, it's the first time I ever heard this song.
9: Yeah.
8: It's kind of a revelation. Did he tell you why he picked that song?
9: He liked it.
8: You just liked it.
9: He liked it, and he embraced it, and I guess he went into his garage or his basement, and, you know, he had cassette players or whatever that he could use to sample certain sections of the song, and then he just did his version, and it came out, and it seemed like everybody had heard it, his version. Liked it, you know, and they had played it at Dodger Stadium, the last World Series that the Dodgers performed, and they had him out there doing it, and he was using it. When Barack Obama was president-elect, and he was sitting along with his wife and the vice president in front of the Lincoln Memorial, okay? And Garth Brooks took off his cowboy hat and laid his guitar down and went to the mic and said, "Way!" I said, oh, my God. in front of Abraham Lincoln. You know, you make me want to kick my heels up and throw my... And the president-elect, both of his hands went up, his wife's hands went up, Joe Biden's hand, and the folks out there on the mall, all of them, you see all these hands going up. I was like, my God, on the song Shout. You know, that was a total surprise to me. And Garth Brooks, get out of here. You know, but he knew the song. Bruce Springsteen closes his show with Shout, you know.
8: To this day. Mm-hmm. So when you look back on what you were doing, I want to talk about the hip-hop thing for just a second. You guys were still making records through the late 70s, early 80s. You're still making music today. Mm-hmm. But what did you think of rap when it first started? And did you ever think these, you know, they're taking the disco hits, mm-hmm. but did you ever think, well, they're going to start taking ours too?
9: You don't know that. The only thing you know is that, you know, you have your music out there. And somebody does it. I mean, I didn't know that this English group was going to do Twist and Shout.
8: Yeah.
9: I didn't, you know, only, much less that English group was going to be as big as they became. And when the Beatles first performed on Ed Sullivan, I'm sitting on the couch. I'm on the left-hand side of the couch. My brother Marvin's on the right-hand side of the couch, and Jimi Hendrix is sitting between us. And Ed Sullivan said, "Ladies and gentlemen, the Beatles," you know, and they came out there and they performed. And a couple of days later, there was a meeting with the whole band, and my eldest brother Kelly took the floor and said, "You know, this English group, this Beatles thing, this is not hype. This is not publicity. They have changed popular music or rock and roll as we knew it. It is changed. It's not going to go back. I don't know what's going to happen, you know, with Fabian or Bobby Rydell or maybe even Elvis. I don't know. But I think we're going to be all right because they do Shout and Twist and Shout. Now, they got two guitar players, but we got Jimmy. And he looked over at, I looked over at Jimmy when he said it, and he said it just like that. But we got Jimmy. And I looked over at Jimmy, and Jimmy was grinning ear to ear at that remark, because it was true, you know. And that nobody, you know, I knew, with all due respect, I knew. Nobody could hang with Jimmy. No, really. And that's 1963, 64. Yeah. You know. So there's, you can be in a privileged kind of a situation just to know that you're a part of something that's unique. And I ran into Ringo Starr, too. And Ringo said, "Ernie, you guys, the Isley Brothers, you all helped us hit our stride." It's very gracious of him, you know. And Paul had gone on stage after we were both talking in each other's ear. Paul had gone on stage, and he said that, you know, "Isley Brothers, you know, you're here tonight, but you guys helped us get to where we were trying to go." And then we sang Twist and Shout together, the first time the Isleys or a Beatle had ever done the song. My brother Marvin had a deluxe Cadillac in 1975 and big, fat, white wall tires, and it was like a beautiful orange color. And he was driving in New York, and he was over there near the Dakota, apparently. He came to a stoplight, looked up to his right, and John Lennon was over there. And John Lennon waved at him. And I said, did you tell him to get in the car?
0: Yeah.
9: He said, oh, no, man. But I waved back. And I was like, yeah. But, you know, he had Ozzy on the license plate.
8: Oh, so he knew.
9: So he knew. You know, when between the way the car looked and Ozzy on the license plate, he just waved. And, you know, so you know this. It's amazing that the camaraderie that you can have with the different artists. When we were going to do a festival show at Yankee Stadium in 69, and my brother Kelly called Jimmy, and then we were going to do it in like early July, I think. And Jimmy, look, we're going to do this show, this festival show, and we want you to wondered if you could do it with us. He was like, oh, man, great. I'd love to, but let me speak to my people first, and I'll get back to you. And a couple of days went by. And he called back and said, hey, Kelly, you know, I'd love to do it, man, but I have this commitment to something called the Woodstock Arts and Music Festival in August, and the promoters are concerned that they may lose ticket sales if I perform with you guys first. So he didn't have a crystal ball either, you know. But it's amazing that just the way that things go.
8: Where do you keep your Grammys? I don't get to ask this question a lot.
9: Oh, I have them on various mantles.
8: You know, some people they get embarrassed by them. So, oh, I put it in the bathroom to keep me humble.
9: No,
8: they're up on the mantles, and you look at them every day.
9: Exam.
8: Well, you can hang your hat on that, and
9: Amen.
8: That, as they always say.

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3: Josh Gilbert filling in for McGraw tonight, and thank you so much for allowing me to sit in the chair for a couple of days. Heat wave. I'm inside a nice, cool studio. I hope you are keeping cool as well, because this is coming on a lot of parts of the country. St. Louis, Dallas, Nashville, Chicago, Detroit, D.C. It is hot out there. 97, 98, 99. So everybody stay cool for the 4th of July weekend coming up. And, you know, I saw weirdly, though, real hot. But in the northern Rockies, in like Montana, they have a strange late June winter storm. Snow in the Rockies. 99 degrees in D.C., snow in the Rockies. So I guess it's one of those things you can never really predict it. I guess the weather people can try to predict it. But did you see over in Europe the heat wave that's going on over there? And they say 1,000 deaths in France because of the heat. And I'm sitting here in, I'm a St. Louis guy. I know how our summers can be, 100 degrees, 100% humidity. And when they always say, oh, there's a heat wave back east, and all these media companies, they're all based in New York, and they're, oh, it's going to be a heat wave. And they say a high of 92. I just roll my eyes. Call me when you break 100. Call me when your humidity is at 95%. Then I'll give you your heat wave. But over in France, they said it hit 110 in Paris last week. 110 degrees. Yeah, I'm not rolling my eyes at that one. That's hot. That's real hot. And they say that they stopped selling alcohol in public and at public events and public things because alcohol and heat just do not mix. And they said there were a lot of drownings, actually, because people were jumping into any canal or any body of water that they could find, whether they're strong swimmers or not. And you top off that with a couple of drinks, and it's no good. So they suspended alcohol sales in Paris and parts of France during this heat wave because it is a pretty serious deal. 1,000 deaths. And they say that over there in Europe, a lot of these buildings don't have AC. They can't get AC. Just the way that they were built all those years ago. No way to put in the central AC units and even the window units. So a lot of people struggling in Europe right now with this heat and no air conditioning. Boy. Can you imagine that? I did see something funny. We got World Cup going on right now. German fan in Houston sent out a tweet and said, man, it is hot here. Went inside the stadium to watch the game. He said, boy, I'm stuck right in front of the AC. It is freezing in here. Well, I just can never win. Guess you just can't ever win. It's America at Night. I'm Josh Gilbert filling in for McGraw. Try to stay cool out there if you're struggling in a heat wave.
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9: News this hour from Town Hall. I'm Jason Walker. Supreme Court upholds state laws barring transgender athletes who are actually biological boys from playing on girls' athletic teams. Here's Bernie Bennett.
10: The court's conservative majority has ruled that states' bans in Idaho and West Virginia don't violate the constitution of the federal law known as Title IX, which prohibits sex discrimination in education. Left unresolved by the outcome are lawsuits challenging state laws and regulations in Connecticut, California, and elsewhere.
9: Supreme Court has also upheld a broad conception of birthright citizenship. It rejects the president's earlier executive order that declared children born to people in the United States illegally are not American citizens. President Trump announcing that Republicans will hold their first ever national convention ahead of the midterm elections, a very unusual event aimed at boosting turnout in races that could very well decide whether the party maintains control of Congress. Convention will be held in Dallas September 9th and 10th. Meanwhile, Democrats had considered holding a similar convention but rejected the idea as they struggle with fundraising problems. Charlotta Wolf, a spokeswoman for the UN Relief Agency, says Venezuela is in rough shape.
11: In La Guaira, the hardest hit state, food shortages are widespread, basic services have broken down, and connectivity has been largely severed. Community tensions are rising as access to assistance remains constrained.
9: Well, the death toll has surpassed 1,900. Thousands more have been injured, and many more are yet missing in that incident. Wall Street Tuesday, the Dow gained 136 points, S&P 500 ahead 59, NASDAQ gained 393. More on these stories, townhall.com.
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9: In Congo, authorities want to stop gatherings linked to the Ebola outbreak.
14: Opposition and civil society groups in Congo are protesting a new ban on public demonstrations related to the Ebola outbreak there. They allege it limits freedom of speech. The government announced the ban over the weekend amid the growing Ebola outbreak. The outbreak has infected over 1,300 people and killed 377 so far across three provinces. The ban affects areas far from the outbreak, though, including the capital, Kinshasa. The mayor of Ribblehill Goma also has banned public gatherings. I'm Charles Villadesma.
9: Federal Control Board that oversees Puerto Rico's finances says it has offered a $3 billion settlement to bondholders. That's part of a new push to restructure more than $10 billion in debt held by the U.S. territory's power company. The board is proposing paying cash. Breaking news and analysis, townhall.com. Good day on Wall Street.
15: Stocks closed higher on Wall Street and trimmed their losses from what had been a rocky June. The S&P 500 rose 0.8% Tuesday. The Dow added 136 points. That's about 0.3%, reaching another all-time high. The Nasdaq Composite climbed 1.5%. Stocks in the AI industry did well following sharp swings early in the month on worries they'd become too expensive. Treasury yields rose in the bond market. Crude oil prices fell. Stocks rose across most of Europe and Asia. The Japanese yen fell near a 40-year low against the U.S. dollar. Seth Sutel, New York.
9: Justice Department in 17 states settling agreements with three major egg producers over allegations the companies colluded in a scheme to raise prices. Settlements require those companies to pay $3 million and donate 53 million eggs. More on these stories, townhall.com.
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18: This is Weatherology. I'm meteorologist Laura Lockwood with the Alexandria Lakes Area Forecast. 64 tonight under mainly clear skies, southwest winds 8 to 15 miles per hour. More clouds than sun tomorrow. Chance of thunderstorms. High temperatures reach up to 83. Those dip down to about 62 tomorrow night. Upper 80s Thursday, mid 80s Friday with a slight chance for storms. For KXRA, I'm meteorologist Laura Lockwood. Right now, 70.
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3: Back to America at Night with McGraw-Milhaven. McGraw is out on vacation. My name is Josh Gilbert. Thanks for having me in tonight. Thanks for having me last night. It's been a lot of fun. We've got some phone calls to get to, voicemails to listen to from last night and from earlier today. I want to give out the number now, 1-844-2-McGraw, 1-844-262-4729. That is the phone number. That is the text line number. So give us a call, give us a text now. It's the open phone line hour, and it's time for me to get to talk to you, and you get to talk back to me. I appreciate you guys having me in here. I saw this story earlier today. The Monroeville Mall in Monroeville, Pennsylvania, just outside of Pittsburgh, was the site of the filming of Dawn of the Dead. That was the George A. Romero kind of follow-up sequel to Night of the Living Dead, classic from the late 60s. That was in the 70s when they filmed that. The Monroeville Mall, famous backdrop for the movie, is slated to be demolished. Walmart bought it in 2025, and there is no set timeline of what they're going to do with it. I got to imagine they're going to build a Walmart or a Sam's Club there. And the mall is going away. So a couple of weeks ago, the fans of the franchise all came out dressed as zombies, as you would imagine, and had one last meetup. I think since 2017, they've been having meetups at the mall. I can't imagine why it took so long for 2017 for them to start doing meetups at the mall. It is a very popular movie, very cult following, and everybody got all dressed up one last time. And I think they might have even watched the movie. They had a bunch of actors and actresses from the films come in and have a meetup. It's just like a Comic-Con, but for zombie lovers. And the Monroeville Mall, soon to be demolished, was the site of the last Night of the Living Dead, Dawn of the Dead meetup. So you can find pictures online of that. And if you live in the Pittsburgh area, I don't know if we air in Pittsburgh. I'd have to see the list. But if you were at the Monroeville Mall a couple weeks ago and you didn't know this was happening, I mean, they still have a Dick's Sporting Goods there. You know, there's still a couple of stores left open. Can you imagine showing up to the mall and a couple of zombies start walking your way? Pretty interesting sight. Now, George Romero spent his entire career doing the zombie thing. But interestingly enough, in 1974, He did a TV documentary, O.J. Simpson, Juice on the Loose, independently produced sports documentary on the career of O.J. Simpson up until that point. I think he had been in the league for about 5 years, and George Romero directed that. Well, I bring that up because as the Buffalo Bills are building their brand new Highmark Stadium right next to the old Highmark Stadium, outdoor venue in upstate Buffalo, New York, they didn't dome it. I think that the fans in Buffalo would probably have revolted if they had domed it up. Outdoor stadium, new Highmark Stadium. They have come out this week and they have said, for the new stadium, we will not be including O.J. Simpson in the Ring of Honor or in the Legends section outside of the stadium. Here is Bills President of Business Operations, Peter Gwelly, in a statement saying, we have made an organizational decision that he is not a fit to display inside our new stadium and in the family circle outside. As recently as this spring, the Bills had been debating whether to include O.J. in the area, and the design team was preparing for both possibilities. Now, he was inducted into their Wall of Fame in 1980. He was the first member inducted into the Bills Wall of Fame. It remained up over the years despite public debate, of course, what happened to O.J., or what O.J., some would say, did to himself. And they never did anything about it. But you could see a public distancing from the former fallen star. Still in the Hall of Fame, by the way, the Professional Hall of Fame in Canton. Buffalo Bills drafted O.J. with the number one pick in 1969. Spent 9 seasons with the Bills. He became the first running back in NFL history to have 2,000 rushing yards in a season in 1973 and made 5 first-team All-Pro squads. But when O.J. died of cancer in April of 2024, 76 years old, at the time of his death, the Bills made a step towards distancing themselves from the former star by not releasing a statement or acknowledging his passing. So you could kind of see the writing on the wall there, but with the new Highmark Stadium in Buffalo, the decision has come down officially. And, I don't know how to feel about it. I mean, obviously, O.J. is, found acquitted of the murder charge in the criminal courtroom, found guilty when they took it to the civil trial. And then, of course, what happened at that hotel room in Vegas ultimately put him in jail for a couple of years. So O.J. Simpson, it makes sense. I mean, my God, yes, it makes sense. But it does sound weird when you hear it officially confirmed. No O.J. at the new Bills Stadium. On the text line, we were talking weather when we went into break. And somebody said, I live in a tent in the southern desert. I'm used to 120-plus degrees with no A.C. for 4 months each summer. The monsoon rains only make it humid as they rain at night there. Wow. I mean, I'm glad we're coming in loud and clear in the tent in the southern desert. But boy, I mean, we heard stories last summer about Arizona getting up into the hundreds for like 40, 50 days straight. They were saying that the homeless population was suffering from burns and had to be sent to the hospital because they were, sleeping on the streets or sitting on the streets, and the pavement was just burning their skin. Can you imagine? And now imagine sleeping in a tent for 4 months in that kind of weather. It is hot out there, everybody. Take care of yourselves. 1-844-2-McGraw is our phone number. 1-844-262-4729 is the phone number to call. It's the phone number to text as well. All right, Alex back at the studio, the mothership in D.C., got a couple of voicemails that we want to hit. We got Jane Doe. We were talking about the 4th of July yesterday, and I call it Independence Day. I made a suggestion. This Independence Day falls on a Saturday. At least I, a lot of people get the day off on Friday in observance of the holiday since it does land on the weekend. You get Friday off. You celebrate big time on Saturday, and then you get a Sunday to recuperate and get ready to go back to work. On Monday, I said, this is the perfect way to do it. We should make it official. And every year we should have Independence Day on the first Saturday of July. A lot of people call me crazy, and as I was walking out of the studio last night, someone said, you're nuts. This is why America's in the shape it is, because we don't respect tradition. And then they said, we can't wait for McGraw to come back. So, well, you'll get your wish. He comes back on Monday. My point is, celebrate this weekend. And then on Monday, Tuesday, Wednesday, text in and call McGraw and say, you know what, Josh? He was on to something. This was pretty great. We had two full days of parties. This was pretty, maybe we should, you'll be thinking about it at least. You'll be thinking about it. Somebody mentioned it on the voicemail. Alex, let's hear it.
19: Don't change July 4th. We never should have changed May 30th, Memorial Day, for the obvious reasons. Do not change July 4th. That's it.
3: Okay. Well, can't argue with that. She mentions Memorial Day. I brought that up as well. Memorial Day and Labor Day, both summer holidays, both are on the last Monday and the first Monday, respectively. But back in the day, it used to be on the 30th of May, whichever day that happened to land on. Tuesday, Wednesday, Saturday, Sunday. Let's see what Doug thought about it. Back to the voicemails. Doug talking about 4th of July.
20: I like the idea about the extra day for the 4th of July. Anybody likes that, it's all right with me. Also, the Super Bowl should be played on Saturday night. It's Sunday, and you have another day to rest up there. And also, I was just wondering where you started out on radio and where you went to college. Yeah, you did a good job last night.
3: Well, I appreciate that, Doug, calling in. And I'll answer his questions first. I am on the radio. I've been on the radio in St. Louis for 16 years. Sometimes I can't believe that. 16 years. And I went to college at the University of Missouri, MIZ. I'm waiting for the rest of the country to respond. Z-O-U. I am a proud son. True son. And a proud tiger. So thanks for the call, Doug. And, I mean, he brings up a good point. He brings up a good point. Phone numbers. 1-844-2-McGraw. 1-844-262-4729. Alex, play that one again. Play Doug again, because he brought up a good point, and I want to hear it again. I just forgot what he had said.
20: I like the idea about the extra day for the 4th of July.
3: Oh, yes, the Super Bowl.
20: Right with me. Also, Super Bowl should be played on Saturday night.
3: Super Bowl. The Super Bowl should be played on a Saturday night. Why is this? I know that the NFL owns Sunday, and everybody's used to watching football on Sunday. But all these goofy stories about lost productivity on Monday. By the way, there's no such thing as lost productivity. If I don't get it done on Monday because I'm hungover from the Super Bowl, I think I'll make it up on Tuesday, Wednesday, Thursday. I'm not going to lose money here just because I got a little brown bottle flu. But you hear all these stories about lost productivity. You hear all these, I guess hotels, they get an extra day because you got to wait until Monday. You probably get there on a Friday or Saturday. But why is the Super Bowl still on a Sunday? And there's really nothing to compete with in early February. Some people say, let's extend the season longer, add another bye week, add another game, and push the Super Bowl further into February so that it lines up with President's Day, which a lot of people have off as well. And so you bake in a day off. This is my idea. I'm with Doug. Let's have the Super Bowl on a Saturday. Going to the phones, Dave in San Francisco's on the line, America at Night. Dave, welcome to the show.
21: Oh, thanks. I don't know if you paid attention to all those Supreme Court rulings today, but a couple of them are pretty creepy, but one of them's kind of funny. The one where he has to pay the woman that he raped?
3: Yeah, E. Jean Carroll.
21: Right. Well, a lot of the defenders of Trump are still out there trying to claim that he's not really a rapist. But in the court hearing, she never saw his penis, right?
3: Okay.
21: She only felt something. And okay. So is that rape? And so it was digital. I think they call it digital. I forgot it, but digital is part of it. And it's forcible entry. There's different. Every state has different phrases for it. But that's what it was. And then is that rape? And then this guy gets to even go into the election after that conviction. And then he's a cheapskate, and it has to come up to the Supreme Court that he has to pay her. Do you see how much he weighs? Every lie he does costs us billions and billions of dollars. Every lie. And there's like 30,000 lies for his first term. And at this point, you know, he should just do a simple apology to Iran. Oh, I fired all the experts.
3: No. Dave, if you've been paying attention, he doesn't apologize. And I think he learned that from his protege, or he's the protege. He learned that from his lawyer way back when. You know, the man's name escapes me now, but he was with McCarthy hearings. Roy Cohn. He learned from Roy Cohn, you never apologize. And as we've seen in both administrations, never apologize, just keep going. And frankly, Dave, the media cycle will turn over and we'll forget about it. And you say,
21: No, we need him out right now. This guy is a waste of time, and every dime he spends, he has caused the American reputation to get, just before our 250th birthday, the lawn is a mess. And he's supposed to be the best landlord. This guy is a joke, much less every lie costs us billions. And should apologize. And if he doesn't apologize, then that's a negligence. It's a form of willful negligence.
3: All right. Well, Dave, I'll let you hold your breath because the apology ain't coming anytime soon. Yes, the Supreme Court came down with a ruling about the E. Jean Carroll. He does owe her $5 million, and I think there's another $80 or $90 million that he owes her as well, and all the other things. So we'll see. I think he's ordered to pay her. And frankly, I think that you got to put Dave, again, thank you for your phone call out of San Francisco. Thanks for listening to us on the West Coast. I was talking to a lawyer friend of mine, and I think with cases like that, you have to put the money up in trust. And so when the court came down with this ruling, they handed back to whatever court it came through in the first place. They'll issue their rulings, and then that money that he had put up goes straight to her. So I don't think, you know, I think the check's already been cut. So she might be, in the next couple of weeks, might be $5 million richer. It is America at Night. Give us a call now. Give us a text now. The number is the same, 1-844-2-McGraw, 1-844-262-4729.
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5: People, people on the text line having some clashes with the E. Jean Carroll case. I will just say this, and thank you, Dave, by the way, for saving your comments till the latest hour. So we didn't get any FCC violations. A little graphic there, Dave. Two trials, both juries, both jury trials, and we always armchair quarterback these things from out here. We only get the Cliff's Notes, what we hear on the news, the 5-minute stories that we see, but these people spent every second in that jury, on that jury, in that trial. They heard all the evidence, they heard everything, and they ruled against the president in that case the summer before the election. So if you have a problem with the E. Jean Carroll case, take it up with the jury. Both juries found him liable. It is America at Night. Please stay on the line. We've got Lou and we've got Eduardo calling in. We'll get to your phone calls after this.
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15: With SRN News, I'm Jason Walker. Key decisions handed down from the Supreme Court. Justices upholding state laws barring males from playing on female school athletic teams. High Court has also upheld a birthright citizenship matter, rejecting President Trump's executive order earlier, declaring that kids born to people in the United States illegally are not American citizens. President Trump announcing now the GOP will hold the first ever national convention ahead of the midterm elections. Very unusual event aimed at boosting turnout in races that could decide whether the party maintains control of Congress. That convention in Dallas, September 9th and 10th. And groups are warning the situation in Venezuela, especially their health care system and hospitals, is at the breaking point. SRN News.
16: This is Weatherology. I'm meteorologist Laura Lockwood with the Alexandria Lakes Area Forecast. 64 tonight, under mainly clear skies, southwest winds 8 to 15 miles per hour. More clouds than sun tomorrow. Chance of thunderstorms, high temperatures reach up to 83. Lows dip down to about 62 tomorrow night. Upper 80s Thursday, mid-80s Friday, with a slight chance for storms. For KXRA, I'm meteorologist Laura Lockwood. Right now, it's 68 degrees.
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5: Welcome back to the show. Thank you for joining us. It is America at Night. I am Josh Gilbert sitting in for McGraw-Millhaven. Let's go back to the phones. Lou is in Washington. Hello, Lou.
19: Howdy. Yeah, this Carol character is a very sick woman. She's claimed that she's been raped by half a dozen men, at least, and she admits that she enjoys rape fantasies.
5: Okay. All right. I will just say this one more time. Two jury trials. I wasn't in the jury. I didn't follow along with this case. This is the last case that I wanted to pay attention to. But two juries of our peers found in favor of this woman. And then the courts did their thing and they ran it all the way up to the Supreme Court. This is our legal system. What do you want me to do about it? I wasn't in the jury. I wasn't on the jury. I wasn't in the courtroom. I wasn't part of either legal team. This is the process that played out, and this is the outcome that we have. So, again, if you were in the courtroom and you were there for, you know, every single second of it and you were on the jury, call us and tell us how you came to your decisions. And you want to talk to the Supreme Court justices who weighed in on this yesterday. Ask them. Read their decisions. They put them out there. They put them out there. So you can read that and then, I guess, make a decision on your own. Let's go to Eduardo in Tampa. Hello, Eduardo.
20: Yeah, good evening. I want to comment about regarding the Venezuela earthquake relief. So there was a brief exchange of words between the Interior Minister, Mr. Cavallo, who, by the way, has an arrest warrant, just like Maduro, and a relief worker. And, you know, Mr. Cavallo got offended that there were Americans there helping out. Fellow Venezuelans, I think it's time that this person be put in this place, and that is in be placed in custody, because this guy thinks he's the next Maduro and Chavez. I've been watching him since this Venezuela thing with the migrants and then obviously with the capture of Maduro. I've been watching this Cavallo guy, and he's the next Chavez and Maduro if we are not alert on this.
5: Hey, you're in Tampa, and I know Tampa is a big place where a lot of migrants and people of Venezuelan descent. Are you of Venezuelan descent?
20: No, I'm Mexican. And so here's the thing. Texas has to worry about the Mexican boat over there. But over here, we don't need to worry about that because we have more South Americans and Central Americans. They're so happy that Colombia's going right, that Maduro's gone. So it's more conservative here. But unlike Texas, which is more in play because of Mexicans, and they're not polling very well because of this immigration. So yeah. I watch Spanish news, so I know what's going on as far as Spanish people.
5: And you're pretty keyed in. When we went down there and removed Maduro, there was some talk about how, you know, I think the president said, you know, we're going to run things now. And they just get hit with this terrible earthquake, double earthquakes. I just read a story sending more and more dogs and more outside relief aid, international aid to there. I saw the videos of just buildings. Apartment buildings, condos, tall buildings just crumbling down. This looks terrible. And some of these stories, there's some good stories of where they're finding people days later being still pulled out of the rubble. But what a nightmare. Tragedy.
20: There's people calling on their cell phones saying, hey, come get me. I'm trapped here. Yeah.
5: But I don't know what our current relationship is in Venezuela. I don't know if the administration has come out fully and publicly and said what they think our relationship is in Venezuela. And when the going gets tough, are we there? But to your point, one of the leaders, a protege maybe of Nicolas Maduro, is saying they don't want the U.S. there.
20: Mr. Cabello, to name him. Yeah, yeah. Yeah, so, I mean, I've seen U.S. soldiers on the streets there, but we'll have to see, I don't know, maybe after the midterms there might be more meaningful as far as what our goals are going to be over there, because we definitely want to transition from Delcy to Machado. You know, she's the
5: she was the winner, vice president.
20: Right. Yeah, Delcy's the vice president right now, and Machado's the the leader that won the most recent election. So we'll see when that transition turns out.
5: Well, I thank you for the call, Eduardo.
20: Thank you very much.
5: As we see this on the news play out and we see the video footage and everything, thoughts and prayers and hearts go out to the people in Venezuela who are trapped in this. To your point, yeah, I understand how the leaders in Venezuela or the people of Venezuela might not want us there during regular times, but in times like this, I think a helping hand, I'd take it from anywhere it comes, because we're in a time where doesn't really matter what is going on when you've got people buried in rubble. Over on the text line, give us a call, 1-844-2-McGraw, or text us, 1-844-2-McGraw. It works both ways. Somebody said you let the anti-Trumper go on and on, but you cut Lou off right away. Lou called in and started voicing about the E. Jean Carroll on the other side of it. Look, I don't want to go in there. And when people start getting weird and vulgar and everything, hey, this is a family show. I know it's on in the middle of the night, but, you know, I don't mind if you voice and express your opinions, but let's keep it clean at the very least. Someone said the quakes down there delayed the elections. And there was another text that had come in that said you should have a legal expert on who is sympathetic to the minority justices on the birthright decisions. By the way, when Dave called in, he's the one that started this whole E. Jean Carroll thing. He said he wanted to talk about birthright citizenship. Well, that's not what he did. But with this birthright citizenship case that came down in from the Supreme Court earlier today, this was the big one. It was the last one that we were waiting on. The texter says you really need to have a legal expert on who is sympathetic to the minority justices on the birthright citizenship. It was 6-3. It was kind of 5-1-3 with Kavanaugh ruling against, but on a different reason. The texter goes on to say the majority appears to have ignored original intent. Anyone who says that this ruling fits with the original intent is lying or liberal. That is from Norm in Ames, Iowa. Well, I think that is what the justices on the Supreme Court are supposed to do. They're supposed to try to figure out what the original intent was in 1776, or at least when the Constitution was written in 1776. 89, I believe, or whenever the 14th Amendment was written. I don't have a date on that one. But what the original intent was in the birthright citizenship, and sometimes when you look at the Constitution, you know, you do want to get in the time machine and go back and say, well, what do you mean by this? What did you mean by subject to the jurisdiction thereof? You know, we can't ask them what that means. Sometimes you wish they would write, you know, kind of down in the margins, oh, by the way, this actually means this. This is what we meant. Can't think of every specific scenario that could ever come up with cases like this. So when they do come up, the nine justices have to do their best interpreting what the founders thought, or in this case, what the 14th Amendment was supposed to mean when it was written, and do their best. And this is, again, this is what they came up with. This is the Supreme Court. These are the picks that the presidents at the time made, and this is what we get. I don't know if there's a Supreme Court do-over. I don't really think that's a thing. I guess when it comes to precedent and legal precedent, overturning precedent, 50 years from now, we might have a different court that rules a different way. But this is the one that we got today with this court. Somebody jumped back in, but you let Dave say vulgar things. I didn't know he was going to say it. I didn't know he was going to get graphic with it. We do the best we can, okay? Policing the callers. Speaking of which, 1-844-2-McGraw, 1-844-2-McGraw. Call and text us. Same number. Works both ways. Can we go? Let's go to another voicemail that we might have gotten last night from Jim. Alex, play the one from Jim.
17: Yeah, last night I heard Quick Draw there mention, where are the trans people going to go to the bathroom? Now, this society has, by being stupid, has created a problem which is a very simple solution. Maybe they need a subsidy, but businesses are going to have three different restrooms, male, female, and others. And that way everybody can be happy and empty their water spout, etc., without it being a big problem. So anyway, that's my 2 cents worth on the bathroom problem of trans going in and causing trouble for the others.
5: I know that Quick Draw, as you call him, Quick Draw, he's a big bathroom guy, so he's probably brought it up on this show before. But have you seen, I went to this Starbucks roastery last time I was in New York, and they've got a bar there, and it's like 3 stories tall, and you could see the beans moving throughout. And we pull up, and we have some espresso martinis, and we're having fun, and I have to go to the bathroom. So I go downstairs. And it's kind of a one giant room with nothing but stalls. And there's no little female symbol. There's no little male symbol. There's no M. There's no W. There's no cowpokes and cowgirls sign. It's just one big room filled with 30 individual stalls. Door goes from top to bottom. And, you know, right in the middle is a bunch of sinks and stuff. So, is that the future of our restrooms? I'm not going to get into it, but it was fine. It was fine. It was a little weird. All kind of bunched in there together, but, you know, nobody saw something they weren't supposed to see, and nobody was exiled or alienated or whatever, but that was one of the restrooms I did see in New York at the Starbucks roastery. Let's take one more phone call before we take a break. Anthony's in Birmingham. Anthony, good evening. Welcome to America at Night.
21: So it's interesting to listen to the show here. I really disagree with the Supreme Court because they're rewarding bad behavior. You can't cross the line and come to the United States. You're breaking the law. So we're going to allow people to come to the United States if they've broken the law, have a child, then who's going to take care of the child? Okay, so you can't send the mother back and not send the child back, or vice versa. The fact of the matter is, it should have never happened. Joe Biden let all these people into this country, and he should be he should have been impeached over this. This is really bad. No, America has borders, and we have to follow the law. And the law says you have to come the right way. I don't care if you come to Ellis Island, wherever you came. People came the right way. They did it the right way. And that you can't jump the line by allowing all these people to come into America the way they did. The Supreme Court is political. And you got those hacks up there acting like they don't understand the law. They know what they're doing. They're playing a political game. I don't know what your side of it is, but I think it's terrible. It's a bad decision. Do you agree with me?
5: Well, let me ask you, Anthony. The Supreme Court is political, but a lot of these people were put in from Trump's first term. I think he got Amy Coney Barrett. He got Justice Kavanaugh, and I think he got Gorsuch. And Gorsuch did weigh in the way that you had mentioned, that he was in the dissenting vote. He was one of the three. But the other two, political as the Supreme Court might be, they were Trump appointees. So what do you think about that?
21: So just because they were Trump appointees, they still got it wrong. They were moderates in the beginning. They never should have been on the court. You know, America is a place where we have disagreement. We have no problem with that. But the Constitution has to be followed. This was never intended to allow a bunch of illegal people to come to this country the way they're doing it. It makes no sense to me. So we have no borders. We let people just 20 million people come to this country and do what they want to do. We give them free welfare benefits. You know, you can't do that. I work my butt off to earn every living, every dime I have. I don't complain. I don't say a word. You know, life is not fair all the time. You got to make it what you want it to be. You got to pray to God you. But you have to

0: has to do their job. This is a congressional thing. They need to come up with immigration rules. They need to enforce the immigration rules. And frankly, here's my thought. Hire a bunch more immigration judges and employees and people that could process these things, because the people are coming. So should they come in the right way? Should they come in the wrong way? I mean, you could be waiting up to 10 years to get in here because we just don't have enough people processing all the paperwork. I mean, there's millions of people here illegally. There's millions of people already in this country, and there's millions more that want to get in. How are we gonna get through that backlog? So Congress needs to do something, and I think we need more infrastructure to at least process them the legal way. It's America at Night. Thanks for all your phone calls. We got to take a break. When we come back, we'll close it out.
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7: All right, I'll leave you with this as we close. My name is Josh Gilbert. Thank you so much for letting me sit in for McGraw for a couple of days. Michigan House has unanimously passed a bill allowing children to operate lemonade stands without permits or fees. It's House Bill 6007 introduced, and it would amend the state food law permitting minors to run temporary beverage businesses on private property. Yeah, that's a lemonade stand. Qualifying stands must sell only non-alcoholic, non-temperature controlled drinks and earn under $5,000 annually. There was legislation and health department issues. Repeated licensing fees, they are getting rid of those to say, hey, kids want to learn how to run a business. They want to open up a lemonade stand. They shouldn't be forced to learn about red tape at their age. Other laws like this have been enacted in Georgia and Texas and soon to be Michigan. Buy some lemonade from a kid this weekend, just as long as they're making less than $5,000 annually. My name is Josh Gilbert. Thank you so much for letting me sit in. We'll see you next time. Thanks to Rich and Alex. McGraw will be back next Monday.
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1: And news this hour from Town Hall. I'm Jason Walker. Males barred from playing on female sports teams.
2: The Supreme Court upholds the transgender sports ban in two states, Idaho and West Virginia. The justices ruling the states can block biological males from participating in girls' sports teams at both public schools and universities. Justice Kavanaugh writing the opinion for the 6-3 majority.
1: And the court rules to lift campaign spending limits.
2: The Supreme Court striking down long-standing campaign finance restrictions, Justice Kavanaugh writing the opinion as the justices voting along party lines 6-3 to side with the GOP argument regarding those limits on campaign spending.
1: That is Laura Winters reporting. In the meantime, the High Court has upheld a broad conception of birthright citizenship, rejecting the president's executive order. It declared children born to people in the United States illegally are not American citizens.
3: The justices in a decision in a New Hampshire case Tuesday relied on a long-settled understanding of the 14th Amendment adopted after the Civil War and more recent federal laws in ruling anyone born in the country is a citizen with limited exceptions. The Republican president's restrictions had been blocked by several lower courts and had not taken effect. Three conservative justices would have allowed the restrictions to take effect.
1: That is correspondent Bernie Bennett reporting. Now, think about this for a while. If you want some good news, the price you pay for that morning cup of Joe just might be going down.
4: Nestle may reduce coffee prices for consumers as bean costs decline, a senior company executive said Tuesday. The company will consider lower bean prices when setting retail prices, a potential boost to consumers seeking some relief from high coffee prices in recent years. Coffee prices rose sharply in 2024 and reached record highs in 2025 after adverse weather affected supplies.
1: That's Bill Alexander. More on these stories, Town Hall.
5: 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I'm not going to say I told you so, but I will encourage you one more time to dial #250, say micro, and switch to a 5-star American wireless company that won't let you down. Pure Talk.
1: Temperatures for some of the week's soccer games could be very dangerous for World Cup players and fans. Here's Bob Agnew with the story.
6: A threatening heat dome will engulf the central and eastern part of the country this week, with heat index temperatures, which combine air temperature with humidity, soaring into the triple digits in some places. Conditions will bring above average temperatures to World Cup host cities like Boston, Philadelphia, and Kansas City, Missouri, all of which have open-air stadiums. Bob Agnew reporting.
1: Technology from American companies being used to power revolution in the scam industry, playing a key role in the industrialization and globalization of fraud. That's the findings of an Associated Press investigation. Watchdogs say those companies have the tech capacity to do more to protect against abuse, but lack the legal, regulatory, and business incentives to crack down. Breaking news and analysis, townhall.com. Federal officials providing details on the deaths of some firefighters.
7: Three firefighters killed Saturday battling a wildfire along the Colorado-Utah border were part of a specialized crew that goes into remote areas by helicopter to quickly put out new and rapidly escalating blazes. The crew was overcome after deploying emergency shelters to shield themselves from the fast-moving flames. Two other crew members suffered burns. The U.S. Forest Service identified those killed as 38-year-old Emily Barker of Clinton Township, Michigan, 27-year-old Nick Hutcherson of Glendale, Arizona, and 26-year-old Sidney Watson of Warrior, Alabama. I'm Ben Thomas.
1: Well, New Jersey Republican Congressman Tom Keene, Jr., revealing the reason for his four-month absence from the House. He says he's been treated for depression during his lengthy absence from Capitol Hill. More on these stories, townhall.com.
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10: This is Weatherology. I'm meteorologist Laura Lockwood with the Alexandria Lakes area forecast. Lows dip down to about 64 overnight under mainly clear skies. Southwesterly winds 5 to 10 miles per hour. Slight chance of thunderstorms Wednesday, high of 84. Wednesday night, lows around 63. Bright sunshine expected Thursday, with daytime highs approaching 89. 86, slight chance of thunderstorms Friday. For KXRA, I'm meteorologist Laura Lockwood. Right now, 70.
11: Now, it's Red Eye Radio. Gary McNamara and Eric Hurley talk about everything from politics to social issues and news of the day. Whether you're up late or you're just starting your day, welcome to the show from the Relief Factor Studios. This is Red Eye Radio.
12: All across America, we are Red Eye Radio. He is Eric Carly and I'm Gary McNamara. Welcome and good morning. Thanks so much for being here this morning.
13: Hi.
12: All right. Here we go. You know, there was so much discussion in the minutiae of what every judge wrote in the birthright citizenship, debate that was going on.
13: Right.
12: But to me, it was real simple. I still haven't. This is months and months and months ago that you had Randy Barnett, who is basically a historian, faculty director of the Georgetown Center for the Constitution and co-author of The Original Meaning of the 14th Amendment, Its Letter and Its Spirit.
13: Yeah.
12: And in all of the mind-frying reading of the minutiae the different opinions on it, nobody has been able to defeat this opinion. Once I saw this a ways back, I said, all right, what can beat this? And this is when you look at the drafters of the 14th Amendment. Okay.
13: All right.
12: You know, what were they looking at? And he wrote about this months ago in an op-ed piece. Senator Lyman Trumbull, who managed the citizenship clause in the upper chamber, explained that subject to the jurisdiction meant not owing allegiance to anybody else, whether a Indian tribe or a foreign power. In fact, the drafters of the 14th Amendment, and this comes down to, you know, this is the legal argument I cannot, that nobody that voted for, you know, voted that that made the decision that the 14th Amendment protected birthright citizenship across the board.
13: Right.
12: This is the one argument that I have not seen defeated by anyone. We had talked about yesterday on one of the decisions where I think it was the Wall Street Journal said Roberts just skip by that. It's like the argument that would have been slam dunk. We're not even going to address that. We're just going to pretend that doesn't exist. And we just said that shows a weakness, because if I'm a Supreme Court justice, I hit every single argument, every single one. I don't sit there and say, all right, I'm going to take 8 out of the 10 points that they made and ignore 2 of them as if they don't exist.
13: Right.
12: When anybody who pays any attention can look at it and go, well, that's because you lose that argument legally. But it said Senator Trumbull, who managed the citizenship clause in the upper chamber, explained that subject to jurisdiction meant not owing allegiance to anyone else, whether to a tribe, that's a Native American tribe, or a foreign power. Representative John Bingham, the moving force behind the 14th Amendment, used the same framework, referring after ratification to persons born in the United States and not owing allegiance to any foreign power. These statements, and others demonstrate how leading Republicans explain the concept the text was meant to capture: birth plus full political membership. When you look at it, it's the Native American part of it that said Native Americans who were here before the members of the colonies were here, they were here, but didn't matter that they were here. They were exempt because if they were in a tribe and had loyalty to the tribe, they did not have loyalty to the United States. And when you look at, number one, illegal immigration wasn't even an issue back then, as we know, that wasn't even an issue that came up. But it's not really about that. It's about loyalty. It's about the fact that if you become a citizen from a foreign country of the United States, you have to take an oath. It's an absolute. We need to know where your loyalty is. Yeah. So for the Supreme Court to say that that doesn't matter, we're clearly adding the Native American part of it, made it clear, doesn't matter whether you're here. It's where your allegiance is. I don't know of a legal argument that beats that part of the 14th Amendment.
13: No. And I don't know. And Roberts' decision just skimmed right over that. Yeah. What did he call it? Revisionist? Are you kidding me?
12: It's not revisionist. It's a fact.
13: It's very clear, in my opinion.
12: When the 14th Amendment came out, if you were part of Native American tribe, it's in there.
13: Yes.
12: I mean, it's not like it doesn't exist. It's not revisionist history if it's in the 14th Amendment.
13: Right.
12: And so, as he wrote here, he said, everyone agrees that it excludes at least three classes of people: children of diplomats, soldiers from an invading army, and American Indians maintaining tribal relations. In each of these categories, the status of the child depended on the status of the parent.
13: Yes.
12: The constitutional debate is about the original concept embodied in the text that explains these exclusions and whether that concept embraces or excludes children born on United States soil to parents who are unlawfully or temporarily in the United States. The court has never squarely addressed this question. This was written before,
13: right?
12: The decision the other day, and the one Supreme Court decision on the Chinese couple that were here,
13: Wong Kim Ark,
12: right? Yeah. You can look at that and say, if the Supreme Court was going to make a decision based on precedent, it might be if you are legally in the United States.
13: Legally and or permanently domiciled.
12: Right.
13: Here.
12: Legally, yes. And permanently domiciled, as they were. Nobody debates that.
13: Right.
12: Then according to the precedent.
13: Yeah.
12: This isn't talking about whether I think it's a good idea or not. This is a strictly legal thing because I think it's a terrible idea to have a birthright citizenship.
13: Mm-hmm.
12: I'm talking about the legal stuff. If you look at it, the Supreme Court, the only correct decision that they could have made using past precedent would be if you are legally in here long term.
13: Right.
12: And I sort of agree with you. They didn't want to rock the boat.
13: This is something that we've seen, I think, in recent years, over the nearly 21 years that you and I have been doing this show together, is that the Supreme Court, and Roberts, I think, is, you know, as Chief Justice, but quite often it's Roberts in his opinion writings. You can go back and look. They're afraid of the fallout. What would happen if we made this decision? But that's not your job. The fallout isn't the issue. The impact isn't the issue. It's whether or not this is constitutional, whether or not in this case, birthright citizenship and should be abolished, because the 14th Amendment made it clear. And for him to say revisionist, I said to myself, well, that's really rich, because I remember the decision on the Affordable Care Act where you said, well, they wrote penalty, but they meant tax. If they meant tax, they should have used the word tax.
1: Right.
13: And they're on different words. They're on different pages in the dictionary, those two words, for a reason. And they can write it that way. And see, that was the problem. And I think it's been the problem for a number of years in modern years with the Supreme Court. They're afraid of the undoing, the fallout of the undoing.
1: And that's not their job.
13: That is not their job.
12: You know, and but as I've said, you can only say revisionist. Can you explain why it's revisionist?
13: Exactly.
12: Because when you look at it, what would be the reason? Children of diplomats, you can understand that.
13: Exactly.
12: Soldiers of an invading army, you can understand that.
13: Right.
12: Well, American Indians that are based here,
13: right,
12: and showing loyalty to their tribe that they've always had,
13: right.
12: Well, why can't they have dual citizenship?
13: Right.
12: Why can't they? Because what is the other reason besides
13: loyalty?
12: They haven't pledged loyalty to the United States?
13: Loyalty.
12: And then when you look at what our legal immigration system is, when you come in and you are not from this country and you want citizenship, you have to pledge allegiance to the United States.
13: And the diplomatic example to me is if you want to look at that, I think the Native American example exemption it lines it out perfectly. Both of those. Because you ask yourself, right, and that was my question. So why do we have those exemptions? Right. Go back to the very beginning and the idea behind those exemptions.
12: Well, even all, you can make the case all three, soldiers from an invading army.
13: Yes, yes.
12: None of them have, none of them, you don't know.
13: No, actually, whether that would be the
12: right.
13: If you want to take one out of the three, talk about soldiers from an invading army.
12: Right.
13: All of a sudden they're having children here that are citizens and they're the enemy.
12: But
13: the parents are the enemy.
12: But it's all based on the concept, do you have loyalty to this country?
13: That's
12: all
13: it.
12: Three of those
13: right.
12: are based on that.
13: Well, and then Alito to ignore made the example, you know, because of the, I probably based on that exemption, you know, of an invading army. But an invading army could mean a number of things these days. Would say invading enemy comes here, gets here, and then has a child or two. And then that child grows up in a society, not here, but is an American citizen for life, but grows up in a country where they're screaming nonstop, death to America.
12: Yeah. Well,
13: there's a reason for those exemptions, and tell me how that doesn't apply. It apply. You know, you created the exemptions, but the reason behind the exemptions should make everything clear.
12: Well, I think about it we can use Iran, the young woman I knew, and then the older man that I knew,
13: yes,
12: both from Iran,
13: right?
12: Both left,
13: right?
12: Iran has been, since they both left, has been in that time of the last 47 years when Iran has been an official enemy of the United States.
13: Mm-hmm.
12: How, you know, now he came in because his businesses and ties to the Shah.
13: Yes.
12: When he came here, all he did was be involved in charities, mm-hmm, here in the Texas area. That's all he did. That's how I met him.
13: Yeah.
12: All he did was charitable work. Loved being in the United States.
13: Right.
12: But again, he had to, and the young woman had to do what? What did they have to do?
13: They had to demonstrate their allegiance.
12: And it's not just pledge allegiance to the United States.
13: And pledge allegiance, but in doing that, it's a process for a reason,
12: right?
13: So you can demonstrate that behavior when you get to the point of that pledge. You fully demonstrated that behavior, that your allegiance is to this country.
12: And remember, the original reason the 14th Amendment took place was to back up the Civil Rights Amendment, which was to say that blacks, mm-hmm, were taken as slaves into,
13: right,
12: the United States.
13: Right.
12: Their children could become citizens.
13: Right.
12: That's what kickstarted that.
13: Right.
12: It wasn't they just said at that particular time, well, let's just have anybody who comes in the United States become a citizen.
13: Right.
12: That was not the original intent of doing it. And it really is, it's amazing because when, you know, when first, you know, doing our research and studying on this, when I first saw that, and I just said, you can't argue the Native American argument, but then you can expand it to the other two, the diplomats right. and soldiers of invading army. But specifically, they wanted to make sure and added the American Indians.
13: Right. Right.
12: They had, you know, they said, we need to add that. And what's that based on? Who you have loyalty to.
13: Yes.
12: I've racked my brain because when I do these things, I don't want to get burned legally.
13: Mm-hmm.
12: You know, I don't want to get burned and say, you know, some, oh, Gary, you forgot this. I have racked my brain over the argument that defeats that. And I don't know what argument defeats that.
13: There's no way to defeat it.
12: Yeah.
13: You look at the basis, the spirit of those three exemptions. And there is no way to not extrapolate that out. It's based on allegiance. It's based on the allegiance of the parents. And
12: yeah.
13: if you're here illegally, there is no allegiance at all. You've not, in fact, you violated the law to get here. And then beyond that, there is no, you know, it's funny because I was telling you when President Trump posted on Truth Social, congratulations to President Xi of China for his victory in the Supreme Court on birthright citizenship. And I thought of Bruce Lee. Bruce Lee's parents, his father was an opera singer and went on tour. And so for that last tour, as his mother was expected to give birth, he brought her along. And Bruce was born in San Francisco. Now, for them, from their position, they wanted Bruce to have a life that they believed he would not be able to have in China as a U.S. citizen. And that would be that would mean great opportunity. They actually saved money, hid money, and gave it to him when he turned old enough to leave. And, you know, it's an interesting story. But where does the allegiance of the of his parents or any parents like that lie? They were only here because the father was an entertainer. And he was touring, but his allegiance is still to China.
12: Mm-hmm.
13: And you can't change that. And once again, Justice Roberts backing away, or he just actually just doesn't see it. But it reeks of the court looking at things going, oh, we couldn't stand this kind of fallout. We're not going to go this way. Because they've been doing that on too many decisions that would have, they would have massive impacts. But their job isn't to mitigate or prevent the impact and then make a decision based on that impact. It is not.
12: We are Red Eye Radio.
13: Brought to you by Hotshot Secret.
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0: We are Red Eye Radio. He's Eric Harding, and I'm Gary McNamara. And I know one of the arguments is, well, I mean, we've had this policy for 140 years. Well, it was wrong, and it wasn't based. We get a policy that has
1: that's something that is wrong. Roberts wrote, yeah, right.
0: And that's why I look at this and say, what's the argument against what we already know,
1: right?
0: that the 14th Amendment, when you look at the exemptions, were based on whether you have loyalty to the United States. And we know in our immigration system, if you come from a foreign country and wish to become a citizen, you have to pledge allegiance to the United States. And it was clear in the 14th Amendment, by adding American Indians as an exemption, who are already here.
1: Right.
0: They were here before the people that were making the 14th Amendment.
1: Right.
0: That it was based on not whether you were here and cooperative, legally here and cooperative and, you know, whatever. It's, did you belong to a tribe, and do you have loyalty to the tribe and not to the United States of America?
1: Right.
0: I don't know of a political argument that defeats that. And I've been looking for a couple of years for that one. For anybody, what's the argument against that?
1: Right.

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1: FedSRN News, I'm Jason Walker. Situation in Venezuela worsening by the hour as its healthcare system now at the breaking point. Officials say damaged hospitals are overwhelmed. Conditions in the disaster zone are worsening all the time. The death toll has surpassed 1,900. Thousands more are missing, and a result of the two large earthquakes last week. Supreme Court upholding state laws barring males from playing on female school athletic teams, and the High Court has upheld a birthright citizenship, rejecting President Trump's earlier executive order declaring that children born to people in the U.S. illegally are not American citizens. U.S. job openings stayed a strong 7.6 million in May. American labor market remains strong. SRN News.
2: This is weatherology. I'm meteorologist Alora Lockwood with the Alexandria Lakes area forecast. Lows dip down to about 64 overnight under mainly clear skies. Southwesterly winds 5 to 10 miles per hour. Slight chance of thunderstorms Wednesday, high of 84. Wednesday night, lows around 63. Bright sunshine expected Thursday, with daytime highs approaching 89. 86, slight chance of thunderstorms Friday. For KXRA, I'm meteorologist Laura Lockwood. Right now, 70.
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1: And we are Red Eye Radio. I'm Gary McNamara along with Eric Harley. The domicile argument. I thought we were done, and then you and I got into the discussion about the whole domicile argument that they were debating at the Supreme Court with
2: right.
1: birthright citizenship. 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
1: Oh, sorry, had my microphone off. I did what you did yesterday.
2: Yes.
1: Hello. Well, we got into the discussion. I thought we were done. It's like, okay, it was simple, but one more argument, one more thing that they brought up, which was the whole domicile thing, where you're domiciled. Now, you did an interesting thing. You looked up the actual definition of domicile.
2: Yes, because there are different legal definitions, right?
1: Mm-hmm.
2: You can talk about, like, a vehicle can be your domicile.
1: Yours was.
2: I had a 75 Dodge Dart that was my domicile. I had no bedrooms or bathrooms, but it was my domicile. And so you can look at that, right? Your what is your home? And the definition, a domicile is a person's true, permanent, and principal legal home, right? So when they throw around the word domicile, the question is, how are they defining domicile? What is their interpretation of domicile? Because when we talk about illegal aliens coming here from another country, my definition is what I just read. And that is their permanent residence of that country. Now, if they come here, because, you know, this is one thing that Gorsuch wrote. It was actually a dissenting opinion, but it seemed to counter the president's argument on illegal immigrants coming here. And he said, well, if they're, you know, if their domicile isn't here, then where is it? It's their country of origin. That's their domicile. That's their permanent home until they go through the process, Justice Gorsuch, of becoming a permanent citizen here. And there's a process for a reason. Otherwise, why do we have that process? Whether it's to become a citizen or live here, become a resident, a legal resident, long-term, if you've gone through that process, and there's a reason that it takes that going through that process in order to achieve that. And so if we don't have that in place, if they're here because they crossed the border illegally, and now you can just claim this is your domicile as the parents that are about to give birth, I'm sorry, the gestating parent is about to give birth. The non-gestating parent is not. And then they claim, well, this is our domicile. Doesn't fit my definition.
1: Yeah, and so it comes down to what the definition of domicile is. But then we took it a step further
2: mm-hmm.
1: by looking at it and saying, because I'll tell you, every time I was reading something yesterday and saw the domicile argument, like I have every time I've seen it, I get irritated.
2: Mm-hmm.
1: And yeah. I get irritated yeah. because it's not the argument.
2: Right.
1: The argument is not whatever, how you define domicile. Well, I define, legally, I define domicile as this, or I define it as this, or this, whatever it is. Because I thought the same thing when I read that, when he was using the domicile argument against Trump, basically saying, well, they're here, therefore they're citizens. The whole point is the exemptions in the 14th Amendment make any domicile argument moot. It doesn't matter because each and every one of those exemptions, you're here. If your domicile, if their definition of domicile is where you are presently at, well, they have exemptions to it. Domicile, you know, for America, the American Indian was domiciled here before any of the people from the colonies.
2: They're more permanent than any of us.
1: Right. They're exactly. I mean, they were definitely domiciled. Didn't make a difference. It's where their loyalty is. Ambassadors. Doesn't matter that they're domiciled
2: on that
1: here.
2: Front, yes. On the illegal alien front, it's a different, for me, it's a different argument because of what Gorsuch asked in his dissenting, which again seemed to be countering what the president's
1: right, but
2: on
1: I,
2: illegal immigrants.
1: I believe
2: laws.
1: Domicile isn't even part, shouldn't even be part of the legal argument. They just threw it in there because when you look at the text of the 14th Amendment and what the exemptions are, none of it is based on domicile.
2: Mm-hmm. Right.
1: So domicile is the point is moot because what are they looking for in all the three exemptions? Your loyalty to the United States of America. That's what it is. How do
2: well, we? And that's that would be my point on anybody coming here illegally. If you've come here illegally until there is you go through the legal process of claiming that your allegiance is here,
1: right.
2: That you want your life to be here, then your allegiance belongs to your country of origin.
1: Yes.
2: There's no way around it.
1: None. Zero. And when you and the three examples is what kills the argument,
2: yes.
1: Robert's argument completely.
2: Yeah.
1: And it's just like, what are they looking at? It doesn't make, you know, and I saw Jonathan Thurley say there's good faith arguments on both sides. I may disagree on that one.
2: I don't think there are.
1: Because to me, it's a very simple case. You have to look at the exemptions. And so when you sit there and you say, well, we're exempting these people, their children can't become citizens. Why? Well, the American Indian was domiciled here before any American citizen was. Mm-hmm. They are, as you said,
2: they're more permanent than anybody.
1: They're not transitory.
2: They're not.
1: It's permatory.
2: Yeah.
1: Everything relates back to inflation, doesn't it?
2: Mm-hmm.
1: And so that argument doesn't mean anything. It's simply, who are you loyal to? Invading armies. You can't be a citizen, or your kids can't be a citizen. Why? Loyalty to the United States.
2: I think that's
1: and
2: the
1: diplomats,
2: one that
1: loyalty to the United States.
2: I think that's the one that with the invading army in today's world, it would be invading enemy. I would just apply it to invading enemy. They don't have to be the our enemy if they were to invade. It doesn't have to be belong to the military of any sovereign nation. We all know that. But any invading enemy that comes here, you know, which is what Alito really wrote about. Alito was saying, okay, imagine someone comes here and they hate this country. They have a child they know is going to be a citizen. That's going to give that child access. They're going to take that child to a society. I'm paraphrasing completely with Alito's point here, but they go back and then they're raised in a society that hates America. But they're a citizen. Now, we know we have plenty of American citizens that hate America right now. But this is about citizenship. Those people on the left just happen to also be citizens. In this entire equation, I think the invading army one is probably the most dramatic that anybody could understand. When you talk about diplomats and everything else, I think when you talk about Native Americans, that's easy to understand as well. But if you think about, like, what could happen, like, today, where an invading army mm-hmm. comes in, you know, we'll say Russia decides to invade the U.S.
1: Red Dawn.
2: Yeah. And instead of parachuting the male members, the gestating members of their forces would be parachuting in. Is she wearing a fanny pack? I don't think so. And then they're giving birth to citizens. Right? I mean, those examples would be exactly it. Because then you have to, because Alito, I think, made the point. You don't know why they're here. We can only go through what they've demonstrated to get here, right? So if they're here illegally, we don't know if they're here long-term to do us harm or not. We have no idea. But if you've gone through the legal process, you've at least been vetted, and they've been given a chance to demonstrate that they have an intent to be here long-term and make this their domicile. That's the whole idea,
1: right?
2: And that their allegiance belongs here.
1: I'm just amazed how, because like I said, I get irritated every time I see the domicile argument, because it's the point's moot. It doesn't matter,
2: right,
1: based on the 14th Amendment.
2: Right.
1: It's why did you have exemptions?
2: Mm-hmm.
1: What were the exemptions?
2: What's the source of the exemptions? Yeah, what's the thought behind that?
1: Right.
2: Why would you carve those out and say that it does not apply there?
1: Right. Loyalty to the United States.
2: Yes.
1: And then when you see the immigration process of naturalized citizens, it is pledging allegiance to the United States of
2: yes.
1: America.
2: Yes. And coming here, and whether it starts with coming here on work visas, and then, you know, then you start applying and you tell them, you know, I intend to try and make permanent residence here. You're going through that legal process.
1: Right.
2: And then at some point, I welcome those. Billy Idol became an American citizen. Right on. That's great. I welcome everybody who wants to go through the process legally to become an American citizen to do so legally. Because where it does apply for Gorsuch is you don't know what their intent is. How do you know?
1: You don't.
2: You can't possibly. They haven't demonstrated at all to you. It doesn't matter what they say. Oh, no, I plan to live here long term. You can't just believe that. There's a reason that we have a legal process that takes time to demonstrate that your allegiance is to the U.S. Even if you're marrying someone, if you're a foreign citizen and you come here, and you're going to marry an American citizen, it doesn't just happen right away. They're going to scrutinize and go, well, wait a minute. Is this a marriage of convenience to get citizenship?
1: Mm-hmm.
2: They're going to go through that. They're going to go through that process for a reason.
1: They want to know
2: exactly.
1: The intent. In fact, they want to know. What was the movie with Sandra Bullock and what's his name?
2: Mm.
1: Remember, she was a Canadian citizen, and then they
2: Ryan Reynolds.
1: Ryan Reynolds.
2: Yeah, that was a great movie.
1: And then they
2: she was the boss, and
1: but they had to go through it with immigration.
2: Right.
1: You know, they questioned them whether they really were in a relationship or not, and it was supposed to be a relationship of convenience.
2: Right.
1: But of course, Ryan Reynolds just had to fall in love with.
2: Right. Of course. Yeah,
1: Sandra Bullock at that.
2: Right. Day. And vice versa.
1: The mean, overpowering boss.
2: The proposal.
1: Ron, that was it. Yeah. Betty White was in that, right?
2: Yeah.
1: She was in that too.
2: Grandma. It was great. A great scenery that where his family lived.
1: Oh, yeah. That scenery. Exactly.
2: That was great.
1: It's like, I want to stay in that house and I want to go in that town for a day or two.
2: Right?
1: But the point is, that's the reality of if you wish to become an American citizen.
2: Well, I talked about my friend who from Germany came over here and she met someone. She fell in love. He was a citizen. He died unexpectedly. But before she could obtain citizenship, you know, he died before she could obtain citizenship because it takes a while. And she had to go back home to Germany. And that applies for a reason. You know, she was domiciled here. What if she had a baby here?
1: We are Red Eye Radio.
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0: Jamie Zirkerly, and I'm Gary McNamara. Wow. Just went to the Babylon Bee.
1: Yeah.
0: Their headlines. Supreme Court rules any baby born at Olive Garden is an Italian citizen. I love this one. American missionaries dispatched to Europe to spread the good news about air conditioning. But my favorite one, in the most exciting moment in the history of the WNBA, woman points at another woman. Oh, my gosh. The Sophie Cunningham thing. I mean, that after Caitlin Clark got hurt, I mean, that thing has gone viral. The pointing.
1: Yeah.
0: By the way, she has extremely long.

0: arms.
1: Yeah, no, she does.
0: I mean, I'm like,
1: but it's so funny when the one where it's with Trump pointing and then her pointing and then Trump pointing and you know, it's like that's funny. That's hilarious.
0: That is. I'm you know, I'm thinking about that. That, you know, that has just upped her marketing potential.
1: Oh yeah,
0: like you can't believe.
1: No, the one thing, right? And she's got it down. That was it's fun.

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7: News this hour from Town Hall. I'm Jason Walker. Several high court decisions handed down Tuesday ahead of the summer recess. Correspondent Laura Winters reports on the outcome of a very closely watched case.
8: The Supreme Court votes 5-4 to uphold birthright citizenship, so babies born on American soil are automatically American citizens regardless of the immigration status of their parents. Now, this ruling, one of the most highly anticipated of the year, President Trump on the first day of his second term signed an executive order to end birthright citizenship, and he was at the Supreme Court for oral arguments. A historic first for a sitting president. Laura Winters reporting.
7: And yet another case that captured the nation's attention, the high court upholding state laws barring males from playing on female school sports teams. Qatari Foreign Ministry spokesman Majid Al Ansari says U.S. envoy Steve Witkoff and Jared Kushner are in country. They are meeting with Qatari mediators.
9: And the talks will be around all regional issues which are of concern, including, of course, the negotiations with Iran, but also including Lebanon and other files in the region. So they are not here for direct negotiations with the Iranians or related meetings.
7: Envoys will not be having direct negotiations, though, with Iranian diplomats while in Doha. Being subjected to a scam can have a debilitating effect on victims of the practice.
10: Chris Calusis is one person who fell victim to a scam. He said it cost him $400,000.
11: You know, I worked my whole life for that, and in 6 weeks, it's mostly gone.
10: He says American tech companies need to do more to protect people from getting scammed. I'm Haya Pinjwani.
7: Experts say if it sounds too good to be true, it is. SRN News.
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7: Companies playing a role in global scams.
10: Online fraud has exploded to become one of the most profitable criminal industries in the world. An Associated Press and Frontline investigation found that American technology is being used to power the revolution. In one case, Elon Musk's satellite internet service, Starlink, is the number one internet service provider in Myanmar, including to scam centers. Eric Hines is an analyst for the International Justice Mission.
13: As these compounds get pushed further inward from the Thai border, the local providers in Myanmar become less reliable and aren't able to handle all the bandwidth that you would need to run a large-scale scam operation. So other ways to connect to the internet become more important.
10: I'm Haya Pinjwani.
7: Justice Department in 17 states reaching settlement agreements with 3 major egg producers. That's over allegations the companies illegally colluded in a multi-year scheme to raise prices. Breaking news and analysis, townhall.com. Correspondent Mike Householder reports on Americans' views on our nation's flag.
14: A new poll conducted by the Associated Press and Norick Center for Public Affairs Research indicates Americans' views of Old Glory are divided by politics, age, and race. Republicans and older white adults are especially likely to fly the American flag, while younger Democrats and black adults are more likely to say they don't fly it. Views of the flag track with other deep divisions among Americans, who see their country's history and accomplishments very differently.
7: We will warn you, this is a very difficult story to listen to. Police in Michigan investigating the death of a baby found in a portable toilet at an outdoor music festival. Authorities say the child was about 1 month old. No cause of death has been determined. The baby's gender has not been given, and we're not told if the parent has been identified. More on these stories, townhall.com.
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19: This is Weatherology. I'm meteorologist Laura Lockwood with the Alexandria Lakes Area Forecast. Lows dip down to about 64 overnight under mainly clear skies. Southwesterly winds 5 to 10 miles per hour. Slight chance of thunderstorms Wednesday, high of 84. Wednesday night, lows around 63. Bright sunshine expected Thursday, with daytime highs approaching 89. 86, slight chance of thunderstorms Friday. For KXRA, a meteorologist, Laura Lockwood. Currently 70.
1: Now, it's Red Eye Radio. Gary McNamara and Eric Hurley talk about everything from politics to social issues and news of the day. Whether you're up late or you're just starting your day, welcome to the show. From the Relief Factor Studios, this is Red Eye Radio.
16: All across America, we are Red Eye Radio. He is Eric Harley, and I'm Gary McNamara. Welcome and good morning. You know, the one thing I was thinking about is the number of Supreme Court decisions that basically totally pervert, or court decisions, not just Supreme Court decisions. I'm looking here at the whole radical, the transgender decision yesterday in sports, and I was looking at the Federal Appeals Court for the Ninth Circuit that agreed that the Idaho law, before the Supreme Court got a hold of it, violates the 14th Amendment's guarantee of equal treatment. Look at that. Equal treatment. That's what the gay marriage decision, that's how that changed the 14th Amendment. Now, the good thing about where the left is going, and we said this after, because the 14th Amendment is about equal protection under the law, and it was meant to protect slaves that had become citizens of the United States.
20: Right.
16: That's what it was about. We all know that.
20: Right.
16: And when, but it was equal protection under the law. You're treated equally, equally basically under the criminal justice system when it comes to rights and all of that. Gay marriage got to equal treatment under the law, not equal protection. I pray that the liberals really mean and wish to push equal treatment under the law. Why? Because if it's equal treatment, then all taxes have to be the same.
20: Same dollar amount.
16: I've said this since the gay marriage decision, and anybody that I've talked to, even an expert, just sort of go, they don't want to go there.
20: Yeah,
16: because if it's equal treatment instead of equal protection under the law, then everybody gets treated the same. Not the same percentage, the exact same amount.
20: That's
16: if
20: right.
16: You truly believe that government should treat everybody the same, there can be no billionaire's tax.
20: Right.
16: Because your point is on the... Well, Gary, you're wrong on this, because what we want is equal treatment where we want equal treatment.
20: And it's equal if they're in the same category.
16: Well, that's not equal. You know, that's where the whole 14th Amendment was, you know, where they were able to get away with that by saying, right, we're treating people of certain levels the same.
20: Right.
16: Well, after gay marriage, it was specifically no equal treatment.
20: Right.
16: Because obviously even the court recognized that a heterosexual marriage is different than a homosexual marriage.
20: Mm-hmm.
16: They're different. Why are they different? You have two sexes.
20: Yeah.
16: There's separate sexes that are getting married. That's the difference. And the whole point was, but everybody should be treated equally. Fine. Everybody pay the same amount in taxes.
20: The same dollar amount, not percentage.
16: Same dollar amount. If you truly believe in equal treatment, that's always my fun sidebar there. Listen to this here. The U.S. Court of Appeals for the Ninth Circuit said that the Idaho law violated the 14th Amendment guarantee of equal treatment and prohibited Idaho from enforcing the ban. The Court of Appeals reasoned that the Idaho law was intended to categorically ban transgender women and girls from public school sports teams that correspond with their gender identity. The law also discriminates on the basis of sex, a lower court ruled, because athletes on girls and women's teams are subject to invasive sex verification procedures to implement that policy, while athletes on the boys and men's teams are not. Really?
20: Yeah.
16: It violates the 14th Amendment on all of those particular issues? Really? Really now? The Court of Appeals really made that argument.
20: Mm-hmm.
16: What it came down to was what Title IX meant. What was the original meaning of Title IX? Which, by the way, it was Obama who changed it. People wonder, how did this thing all get started legally? It was the Obama Justice and Education Department that decided, because remember, he was the smartest president we ever had, that biological sex is what you think you are. It was Obama that started the whole thing. Remember?
20: He even said later, race is a social construct.
16: Right. He even said race is a social construct.
20: But they said in that joint edict with the Department of Education and Department of Justice, this is our interpretation of Title IX.
16: Yes.
20: Mm-hmm. Which, of course, it was a gross misinterpretation of Title IX.
16: Kavanaugh's conclusion that the Idaho, and then there was the West Virginia one, laws do not violate Title IX or the Constitution. First, he explained, Title IX bars discrimination on the basis of sex, and the regulations that implement the law expressly permit schools to maintain separate teams for members of each sex. When both the law and the regulations refer to sex, he wrote, they mean biological sex because that was the ordinary meaning of the word when they were enacted in the 1970s. Indeed, he continued, the Title IX regulations allowed separate sports teams precisely because of the biological differences between the sexes.
20: Yep. And it's, you know, it's, to us, it was always a basic decision. There aren't a lot of moving parts because of Title IX.
16: And as has been brought up many times, you're banning transgenders from sports.
20: No, they aren't. No.
16: You can play on the team of your biological sex.
20: Yep.
16: Yeah, but we might not be able to make the team where we can make the women's team. And so?
20: And remember, part of their argument, too, was, well, then that student would be uncomfortable in the locker room.
16: Yeah.
20: And it doesn't matter if all the girls are.
16: The left went bonkers. Completely.
20: Yeah. Well, remember, this was, in terms of women's issues, this one in 2024 was a greater political driver at the polls than abortion. And now, you know, it's here. It's done. Because, again, a decision like this doesn't take much contemplation. The question should transgenders be able to play in women's sports? It's should biological men be able to play?
16: Yes.
20: In women's sports? That's the question.
16: Right.
20: Because they wanted it to be about a new civil rights movement for transgenders. And that's why they would say, well, transgenders should be able, well, you can play according to what you were born as.
16: Yeah, you can be a trans man and play on a women's team because you're a biological woman.
20: Mm-hmm. Yep.
16: And see, they're furious because they wish to keep promoting the delusion that if you're if you believe you are another sex, then in reality you are, which of course is completely and totally insane.
20: Right.
16: You're not. You may think you are. Doesn't matter what you think. It's biologically what you are. XX, XY.
20: Yep. That's it.
16: Who was doing? Was this NBC yesterday, I think? Ready? Let me play this audio cut here.
20: All right.
16: All right. Trigger warning.
20: Okay. All right. Here we go.
0: Just a quick note here. The terms that we're using here during our reporting, biological male, biological female, the high court put those terms in quotations in their decision and their dissent. But just so you know, we're using those terms from the decision itself, biological male, biological female.
20: Don't blame us, please.
16: But the dissent put it in quotes as if that's just an opinion.
20: That's how they wrote it. We didn't write that.
16: But they were talking about the dissent on it.
20: Yeah.
16: Not the dissent, which was the liberal justice. Now,
20: right.
16: The thing we've always said is Jackson should not have been part of it because she cannot define what a woman is.
20: Right. In fact, on many women's issues decisions,
16: right,
20: she should not be a part of it.
16: But it was, I mean, it's just, it's so stupid. It really is just so damn stupid.
20: We didn't do that. Just so you know, we didn't do that. That was in quotations. That wasn't us.
16: All right.
20: Yeah. Walking on eggshells tonight at 11.
16: Oh, yeah. All the networks were doing it.
20: Yeah. Yeah.
16: No concern about biological women at all.
20: None.
16: And as you said, it's the you think of where the Democratic Party and where the media has gone on this, the liberal media, the radical transgender movement. They are absolutely the most misogynist and sexist people you could possibly meet.
20: Right.
16: The threatening of what Riley Gaines has had to go through, and the women of the Ivy League. Remember when that all happened?
20: Right.
16: The swimmers, how they were forced.
20: Yep.
16: You better get in line, or we'll destroy your life.
20: Right.
16: The hate, the misogyny, the sexism, which is mainstream in the Democrat Party. It's not. It's almost as great as communism in the Democratic Party.
20: Well,
16: no, but this is absolutely mainstream. This isn't a fringe opinion.
20: No.
16: The misogyny and sexism of the radical transgender movement is absolutely institutionalized inside the Democratic Party and inside the liberal media.
20: Oh, yeah.
16: And you saw it yesterday.
20: Yep.
16: And it's absolutely reprehensible. Because it's pure hatred of biological women. Absolutely pure hatred. They wish to erase them.
20: Yep. Yep.
16: More than the Bills do O.J. Simpson. If you saw he's not going to be on the...
20: Yeah.
16: He was on the Wall of Fame. They've taken him off for the new stadium.
20: Yeah.
16: But just unbelievable. But they... But the funny thing is, they're trying to wrap their hatred of women, their misogyny, and their sexism as some type of virtue signaling that they care.
20: Yeah.
16: It's really amazing.
20: No, I mean, it's, and then, you know, Trump is a misogynist.
16: Yeah, exactly.
20: And yet their party... You know, what happened to Kamala in December 3rd of 2019 when she had to drop out? Americans aren't ready for a woman president or a woman of color, and it was the primary. Sorry, that's your own party.
16: It's your own party. Yep.
20: 2008, same thing. Sorry, Hillary. It's his time.
16: With identity politics, which is the racism of the Democratic Party.
20: Yep.
16: Now with the anti-Semitism. The Nazism,
20: yep.
16: The hatred of women and the radical transgender movement, the misogyny, the sexism. Wow, they've got it all covered.
20: No, they do. They do.
16: Anything that's about hate and racism and Nazism and communism and authoritarianism.
20: Look to the left.
16: The Democratic Party owns
20: it
16: now.
20: They own it.
16: We are Red Eye Radio.
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21: 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As USDA food safety expert Meredith Carruthers explains, it's not just about cooking meats to proper internal temperatures.
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21: But also, with many parts of the country experiencing 90 degree plus high temperatures in recent days and going into Independence Day.
22: If you are serving your food on a picnic table outside and the weather is above 90 degrees Fahrenheit, that food is only going to have 1 hour before it is potentially unsafe and could make you sick.
21: Instead of the normal 2 hour time window for food safety, Carruthers says no matter the cookout location, a reliable cold source is needed both before and after food is cooked. I'm Rod Bain reporting for the U.S. Department of Agriculture in Washington, D.C.
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0: We're Red Eye Radio. He is Eric Carlin. I'm Gary McNamara. I want to play this audio cut. Kristen Wagoner from the Alliance for Defending Freedom on CNN about the decision on Title IX and transgenders in sports.
1: Do you believe there should be other limits? She says this is step one, in her view, on pushing trans people out of public life. Should there be bans in other areas or something that you're pushing for that would limit the rights of trans people in other areas of public life?
2: Because of the differences in the male body to the female body, it's appropriate that when sex matters, we recognize it in the law. And let's talk about Becky Pepper Jackson in this moment.
1: Where do you believe sex matters specifically?
2: I think it matters on the athletic field, and we can see the evidence of that. Becky Pepper Jackson displaced and defeated 470 girls 1,400 times during his middle school career. Took two regional championships and one state championship, sexually harassed and threatened with vile language to violate another woman in the locker room. That's what we're talking about here. Our girls deserve equal opportunities on the field and privacy in their locker rooms.
1: And to follow up on the question, do you believe she is concerned that there will be other efforts, right, in public life? So you said where sex matters. You're talking specifically, I know, about sports and on the field. Are there other areas that you believe sex matters that you would be pushing for?
2: I think that sex matters in private spaces. I think that in our dorm rooms and in our locker rooms, we shouldn't be forced or shamed because we don't want to undress in front of a male. When a male, like Becky Pepper Jackson, which this actually happened, threatens to put male genitalia into one of the female teammates, you know that body parts matter, and that's what this case was about. So yes, I do think that in private spaces it matters greatly. But this decision was very clearly focused on sports, and the court said so in...
0: There you go.
3: Yeah.
0: That's the only place they can go is, where will the discrimination continue?
3: Well, no, that's it. And that's where they're, you know, you can bet it's not over for the activists. They're going to be out there protesting at every turn. But the schools realize, the organizations realize, you can't get away with it. Maybe in some areas, maybe, you know, there's a few schools that can. But it's being rejected by our society more and more.
0: Well, I mean, you can still, if a state says transgenders can play.
3: Yeah, no, they can allow it.
0: Right. This doesn't stop that.
3: No, they can allow it.
0: What it simply has said is schools and districts that say, no, women's sports.
3: They're allowed to prohibit
0: it. You can keep it now. Yep. I wonder if, because now that they've made this case, whether somebody in a school district that says, no, boys must compete, can file based on Title IX. Because this upholds the law in two different states, that the law is constitutional where only women can play and biological women can play against biological women. Mm-hmm. The next thing would be a lawsuit in a state or a district that says no males must be able to compete against you. Whether at that point, based on Title IX, which I believe you do, you have a great lawsuit ahead.
3: Mm. Yeah, we might. Yeah. We might see that. Yeah. Yeah. You know, but again, you know, for me, there weren't many moving parts here. It was pretty clear.
0: No,
3: I think it's clear to most everybody. And again, it's not the question of whether transgenders should be able to play sports. It never has been. It's about whether men should be able to play on women's sports.
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5: With SRN News, I'm Jason Walker. U.S. job openings staying at a strong 7.6 million in May as the American labor market remains resilient. Some economists had expected numbers to post 7.0 million openings for the month. And Americans' attitudes toward the economy improving substantially in June as gas prices plummeted. Conference Board says the Consumer Confidence Index rose 0.6 points to 91.2. The situation in Venezuela getting worse as the healthcare system is at its breaking point. Authorities say damaged hospitals are overwhelmed. The death toll has surpassed 1,900, and making matters worse, thousands more have been injured and missing as a result of the two huge earthquakes. SRN News.
6: This is weatherology. I'm meteorologist Laura Lockwood with the Alexandria Lakes Area Forecast. Lows dip down to about 64 overnight under mainly clear skies. Southwesterly winds 5 to 10 miles per hour. Slight chance of thunderstorms Wednesday, high of 84. Wednesday night, lows around 63. Bright sunshine expected Thursday, with daytime highs approaching 89. 86, slight chance of thunderstorms Friday. For KXRA, I'm meteorologist Laura Lockwood. Currently 70.
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1: And he is Eric Harley, and I'm Gary McNamara. 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The other decision coming out yesterday was on campaign financing, which they made the right decision.
2: Yeah.
1: It was a 6-3 majority that said the limit of political parties being able to spend money on their preferred candidates cannot be limited.
2: Right.
1: And
2: Kavanaugh
1: wrote the decision. Where is it here?
3: The opinion for the majority.
1: The opinion for the majority. Yes. Kavanaugh talked about that parties could spend for the first 200 years of this country, could spend freely to support their candidates during campaigns, and could do so in coordination with the candidates. Kavanaugh wrote for the majority. But that changed after Watergate, when Congress tried to purge money from politics. Congress has limited coordination expenditures to reduce what it saw as, quote, what it saw as wasteful and excessive campaign spending. Justice Kavanaugh writes, such limits preclude parties from amplifying the voice of their adherents, impose additional monetary cost and burdens on the political parties, and inflict a stifling effect on the ability of the party to do what it exists to do. They also run headlong into the court's First Amendment precedents, which have repeatedly held Congress may not dictate how much political speech is too much or how much spending on speech is too much. There is only one legitimate government interest for restricting campaign finances. That's preventing corruption or the appearance of corruption. Coordinated spending limits aren't necessarily to advance either of those interests, for example, just because you have money being spent. Corruption is corruption. If corruption exists, basically is what he's saying, you go after the corruption. But spending the money on speech, there's nothing corrupt about that. And right. You and I, you know, I remember when you had the when McCain-Feingold came in.
3: Yeah. Yep.
1: And I still remember, oh, man. Whew. I was working at our great affiliate KXL, and Russ Feingold was in. And I believe I was just, when I used to work at KXL in Portland, I did like, what was it, 9 to 12. And then Lars Larson, the great Lars Larson, was on after me. And it started with, before he comes on, talk a little bit. And then it got to, well, then when he got on, we talked a little bit more. And this was during the Monica Lewinsky thing. There were times where I was on with them the first 2 hours, even when the guests were on. I had such a blast. When I worked in at KXL.
2: Yeah.
1: But one of the times, I think he had Russ Feingold in, and I was sitting right next to him. You know, Lars was in the captain's chair.
2: Mm-hmm.
1: When I got off the air, we switched, and I got in the guest chair, and Russ Feingold was right there next to me. And he was talking about McCain-Feingold. I remember saying to him, who the hell do you think you are to say that you can limit? What do you mean that 2 months before that money should be limited as to what campaigns, what campaigns money they can spend, to promote commercials? That, for example, commercials, remember they were banning commercials, types of commercials,
2: right?
1: Political parties from running commercials for a candidate.
2: Right.
1: Like 2 months before an election.
2: Right.
1: And it was like the entire point of the money is to promote what the party and the candidate believe. That's why they have the money. They spend the money in order to put out advertisement.
2: It's why people give them the money.
1: Right. And by the way, for the Republican Party, could you please message more effectively with all this money?
2: Well,
1: now that it opens up, could you please stay on point?
2: I saw one. It was the analysis. This will benefit the Republicans. I said, no, not really. If they don't know how to use the money, you and I have had that back and forth with people over the years. If the message, if the content in your message is crap,
1: yeah,
2: and you've got $2 billion, and your opponent has 100,000 and has a better message, especially in today's world.
1: Social media.
2: Social media. Yeah. Prime example, AOC. AOC's first opponent outspent her. I forget what the ratio was. She was a bartender. She's bringing up the tip jar, basically. And she won. And why was that? Now, again, we don't believe the same thing she believes, but the people in her district did, and she won. You can spend all the money in the world if you want to, but if your message is crap, GOP, if you don't know how to be on point, GOP, then it means two things, diddly and squat. So the money part of it, restricting the money part of it, again, is the ultimate attempt is to restrict free speech. Because it's not just that they have money. It's what the purpose of the money is and where the money came from. And we have a right to have our voices heard if we're donors or if we're a special interest group. That was the other thing, too, by the way, is that over the years that we've heard, well, these special interest groups, well, who do they represent? Where do they get their money?
1: Yeah, the people in that group, the people that support.
2: Belong to those members. That belong to
1: those ideas.
2: Yeah, and those are the things, you know, that we look at. You have to go back to the entire source to look at what the process is. Because people come up with this arbitrary, I don't know where they came up with 2 months. Well, 2 months. Blah, blah, blah. Why not three? Why not six? Why not for the whole year? Why not never? You know, there's their problem is everything is always arbitrary. We're going to cap the amount that they can spend and limit the time in which they can spend it.
1: Well, it's the same thing with the whole thing that remember when we had, going back to Portland again, remember we had the Portland director of Occupy Wall Street, and it was on, corporations.
2: Right.
1: Corporations aren't people. No, a corporation is a law.
2: Yeah.
1: It's basically, state law to regulate business, but the people run those businesses.
2: Right.
1: And if it's an American company, it's, Americans that are in that company mm-hmm. and run that company, mm-hmm. but the fact is they all have free speech rights. The corporation, corporation is a set of laws, but the people, corporation doesn't exist unless there are people. Those people have the right to promote their message of their corporation. You may not like it. Well, then that's why they're special interest groups. And unions and, whatever,
2: right,
1: to spend the money in order to get their message out.
2: Yep.
1: And the government has no damn business telling people how much money they can use to promote the things that they believe.
2: Right.
1: And I'm talking about messages that I think suck.
2: Mm-hmm.
1: In the morning time, I'll get up and turn on the TV and whatever early morning TV, my God, there is nothing on TV,
2: ugh,
1: but they play it's all the old shows. It's Matlock and mm-hmm. the Rockford Files and mm-hmm. all that. But in those programs in the morning on streaming and everything, it's the ACLU with, I believe, totally disingenuous ads, but they're basically saying, send us money so we can promote and we can do what we need to do, to make sure that all people are equal.
2: Yeah.
1: And what they're talking about is illegal immigration.
2: Right.
1: Or when they keep talking about they're banning books. And most people are like, what the hell are they talking about? Nobody's banning books. What do you mean they're banning books? Oh, you mean like we've always had age-appropriate material for children in schools? That's not banning, but you're making... trying to make the case disingenuously that, that there's a bunch of people on the right that are banning books from adults.
2: Right.
1: And that's not happening.
2: No.
1: Well, that's an incorrect message. But, until you know, until somebody files a defamation lawsuit, which you're not going to be able to get on something like that. Well, that's their interpretation of the law, and it's all-inclusive, whatever. There's nothing you can do. But that message, they're trying to raise money. They're spending money in order to raise money, but they're putting out a message that isn't truthful.
2: Right.
1: Yep. I'm against it. I don't want the government to limit that.
2: No. No. Absolutely not. And it's, because
1: if you start talking about, well, political ads must tell the truth, then all political ads are gone.
2: Right. Right, exactly. John Smith is going to work harder than anybody's ever worked harder for the people of his state.
1: Even harder than Clinton?
2: Yes.
1: I've never worked so hard in my life.
2: I'm telling you. It was so great. So great. And the problem is that, you know, in that libel or lying about something specific, you know. John Smith once robbed a bank when he was 18. Well, if that's not true, of course, that's against the law. Those laws already exist. I happen to know he did rob the bank, though. The problem is, and he won't work hard. The left has been working to limit free speech. Why? Because they don't want to have the debate. Because if something sounds a little off, then people go, wait a minute, did that actually happen? Then they go to their favorite AI platform and look it up. Did that actually take place? Did this person actually do this or whatever it is? If they're paying attention, those that are willfully ignorant probably don't even pay attention to ads at all. But we should never, ever limit free speech. And political ads are part of free speech. The government doesn't have the right to limit them. Period. Period. Again, not that many moving parts here. You know, they just arbitrarily came up with these numbers years ago and started throwing them out there. Well, we should limit it to this.
1: I just remember, though, with the whole McCain-Feingold where pointed out this is wrong, this is against our, you have no business, government's got no business telling, especially in political free speech.
2: Right.
1: You know what? And he was so angry at me. He couldn't make a point.
2: Right.
1: He just was angry.
2: Right.
1: You could tell he was furious at me. And then after the interview, stormed out.
2: Right. Yeah. Yeah. It's what happens. Right. The truth will do that sometimes. It will anger the left. And that's why they didn't want ads on the air. They don't want to have the debate. And again, just assume that the ads are wrong and filled with lies. Okay, people can do their own homework.
1: Yeah.
2: They're capable of finding the truth.
1: We are Red Eye Radio.
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0: Gary McNamara. And, you know, the thing is, when you look at if I'm, for example, the head of the RNC or the DNC, even though neither would happen, especially the DNC.
1: Yeah.
0: Right. Yeah. I'd be looking at it and say, I want the ability to have more money to put out my messages for specific candidates because of social media. Social media has come to dominate so much. I need to make sure that I put out my message. But the other thing is, when you see what happened with the attempt of government to censor.
1: Yeah. Right.
0: Well, we saw what happened with X.
1: Yep.
0: It's more important that we ensure that political parties and candidates have the money that they wish to spend, because we know how the FBI, you know, how involved they were with the censoring of Twitter. We know how the Democrats who were a part, who were really the ones that were in the Twitter files, I think were scared to death when they actually saw how government was attempting to censor the truth to Americans.
1: On the laptop thing.
0: On the laptop.
1: With Facebook.
0: When you look at COVID.
1: Zuckerberg talked about it.
0: Yeah, when you look at COVID.
1: Yep.
0: When you look at all of this where government was attempting to censor the truth, then you need political parties. You need special interest groups. You need lobbyists. You need all these other people that don't have as much power as we've seen the government have to have the money that they need to put out their message, irrespective of whether I agree with their message or not.
1: Right. Exactly. It applies to all.

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8: This hour from Town Hall, I'm Jason Walker. Major heat wave making life miserable for millions of people in the Midwest all the way to the Atlantic coast. Intense heat and humidity baking just about all of the eastern half of the nation, as well as even parts of the western U.S. National Weather Service says conditions are dangerous, with the heat index exceeding 100 degrees in many regions. Here's correspondent Lisa Dwyer.
9: If you can't afford to cool the whole house, make a cool space, such as one room where everyone sleeps in. 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If your AC goes out, newer dehumidifiers help remove excess moisture. 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That's when you stop what you're doing and cool yourself off. Signs of heat exhaustion include faster heart rate and dizziness. Next comes heat stroke, which can include confusion, slurred words, and fainting.
8: New Jersey Republican Congressman Tom Kaine Jr. disclosing why he was absent from Congress for nearly 4 months.
10: I was given the diagnosis of depression. Now, when people hear the word depression, many people think simply feel it means feeling sad. But depression is so much more than that. It is physical. It is emotional. And until you experience it yourself, it is difficult to fully understand how powerful this illness can be.
8: Aid groups warning that Venezuela's health care system at its breaking point in the wake of the two earthquakes that hit that country last week. Damaged hospitals are overwhelmed. Conditions in the disaster zone are worsening. The death toll stands at 1,900. More on these stories, townhall.com.
11: El Dorados, I don't think I've ever been this enthusiastic about a documentary movie as I am about The Story of Everything. 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I'm telling you, Darwin would be so embarrassed if he were alive today. 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
8: Trouble at Ford.
12: The automaker is recalling more than 741,000 vehicles in the U.S. A transmission issue could damage the parking system, which could increase the risk of a crash or injury. The National Highway Traffic Safety Administration says the recall includes certain Ford F-150, Lincoln Aviator, Ford Explorer, Lincoln Navigator, and Ford Expedition vehicles with the model years between 2018 and 2021. Rich Thomason, Washington.
8: It's the end of an iconic facility in America, Aqueduct Racetrack, shutting down Sunday in New York, closing its doors after 130 years. Its final race was aptly named. It was a good run. Aqueduct closing as part of a consolidation plan of New York racing, along with Belmont and Saratoga. Breaking news and analysis, townhall.com. United Kingdom rolling out a new defense plan in response to increasing international tension.
13: Self-flying fighter jets, uncrewed submarines and drones will be at the center of Britain's future military under a defense plan being announced that reflects a world of conflicts transformed by technology. The defense investment plan has been repeatedly delayed as military leaders and treasury officials in Britain wrangle over the cost of equipping the country for an increasingly dangerous world. Like other NATO nations, the UK is under pressure to increase defence spending to counter a more aggressive Russia and a less reliable US. The government says the spending plan has been refocused in the past few weeks under new Defence Secretary Dan Jarvis. I'm Charles de Ledesma.
8: Justice Department in 17 states reaching settlement agreements with three major egg producers. That's over allegations the companies colluded in a scheme to raise prices. More on these stories, townhall.com.
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15: This is weatherology. I'm meteorologist Alora Lockwood with the Alexandria Lakes Area Forecast. Partly cloudy skies overnight with a low of 64. Winds out of the south, 5 to 10 miles per hour. High temperatures reach up to 84. Wednesday, slight chance for storms. Mainly clear skies. Wednesday night, 63. Bright sunshine expected Thursday with highs in the upper 80s. Slight chance for storms Friday. For KXRA, a meteorologist, Laura Lockwood. Currently, it's 68 degrees.
0: Now, it's Red Eye Radio. Gary McNamara and Eric Hurley talk about everything from politics to social issues and news of the day. Whether you're up late or you're just starting your day, welcome to the show from the Relief Factor Studios. 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
16: All across America, we are Red Eye Radio. He is Eric Carley, and I'm Gary McNamara. Welcome and good morning. I mean, with all the Supreme Court decisions, I don't want to forget this because this was really, really powerful yesterday. The mother of a Loyola University freshman who was shot and killed by an illegal immigrant in March delivered tearful testimony on Capitol Hill on Tuesday. Jose Medina is charged with the murder of Sheridan Gorman, 18 years of age she was, of Yorktown, New York. Gorman was walking with her friends near a pier shortly after 1 a.m. on Thursday, May 19th, when Gorman told friends she saw someone hiding behind the lighthouse. Medina was a Venezuelan national who was in the U.S. Illegally. During the hearing before the U.S. House Judiciary Subcommittee on Sanctuary Policies, Jessica Gorman described her daughter as a girl who always waited for others on her grade school's buddy bench. Jessica Gorman challenged lawmakers to sit together to work out solutions, and she made the point, and she went after Representative Jayapal, and we'll play what Jayapal had to say, and then go to what Gorman had to say. And she said, how come only Republicans care about this?
2: Right, right.
16: Why don't you care about American? It's what we've said. The Democratic Party has made a decision to support the freedom of illegal immigrant criminals over the safety and security of American citizens, and the majority of the Democrat voters back them.
2: Yep.
16: Otherwise, there'd be outcry.
2: Right.
16: And there isn't. But here's Jayapal yesterday, and then we'll go to Representative Jayapal. Then we'll get to Ms. Gorman speaking. Here we go.
17: Unfortunately, this hearing is it's the fourth time in this committee that we've had a hearing on sanctuary cities. The fourth time. And there's many other things that we could be doing other than this.
16: All right. There you go with that comment. Here now is Jessica Gorman, the mother of Sheridan Gorman, who was murdered by an illegal immigrant in March.
18: One thing, because it's been plaguing me, and this is how messed up the situation is. This is why I'm sorry. I get so upset when with your butts, and you don't want to talk about this. This is the fourth hearing. Do you know what I'm thankful for? This is so messed up. I'm going to say I'm thankful after hearing. I didn't even know what an angel family was. Had no idea. Never even heard about it. There's so many out here. You know what I'm thankful for? I'm thankful that my daughter was just shot in the back of the head, not raped, murdered, dismembered, put in a garbage can like Megan Boss with bleach poured on her, and they didn't fight her for 50 days. And you can actually dismiss the angel families. You can say, but you don't want to hear four sessions on angel families. I'm sorry. You need to. I'm actually thankful that my daughter wasn't raped. How messed up is that? That I'm thankful every day that she was just murdered, not raped and dismembered. Like, think about that. Like, how messed up is that? Do you know what I thought of this morning when I got up? What the joy of, anyone have a baby here? The joy of picking out their first outfit that they're going to wear on their ride home from the hospital. I had to pick out my daughter's last outfit, and she was a fabulous dresser. We had 100 people come to our home, 100 friends and family came to her home. We had her cremated, actually, after. And they all decorated her urn with rhinestones. All of them put it on there. She is fabulous, even in death. But the first time, all the excitement of having a child and then having people make excuses and buts. I'm sorry. This is unacceptable. There are so many angel families out here. And the day that I have to wake up and be thankful that my daughter was only shot and not raped should tell you something.
16: That's Jessica Gorman. Let's continue what else she had to say yesterday. And a lot of her fury was at Jayapal saying, this is a fourth time for sanctuary cities. Well, the reason they keep doing it is because you keep promoting the same damn policies that protect illegal immigrant criminals over the safety and security of American citizens. Here's more from Jessica.
18: I'm a lover, not a fighter. I'm a lover. I love children. I love pumping people up and making them feel good about themselves. I'm not racist. I'm not xenophobic. We've done everything right, my husband and I. We taught our daughter to be wonderful, beautiful person. Her love was extravagant. And now I'm going to have to spend my last waking moment, I'm going to have to spend fighting against these policies, fighting for people to say her name. So if you have the courage, please come talk to me. Come sit on that bench. I'll buy Congress a bench. Talk to each other. Talk to each other. We shouldn't be screaming across the room. I mean, we also shouldn't say but, because I have to just say, and I understand that you're here for a reason. I don't understand why it's only the Republican side that cares about our American children. And I know that you're a mother. I know that you're a father. I deeply value that. But basically what you just did, what you said was, I'm so sorry for your loss. I have a daughter too. I have a son. I feel your pain. You don't. You don't feel my pain. Because the next words out of your mouth were, but. There's no but when your child is in the coffin. There's no but. And I need you to understand that. And if you ever want to talk about it, I'm here. I'm going to buy you a bench. I'm going to buy, you can put that on the record. I'm going to buy Congress a bench. And they can come and sit and hold my hand and look me in the eye and explain to me why illegal immigrants are more important than my daughter.
2: Oh, man, that's just, good luck trying to debate that. That's just absolutely heartbreaking. It's crushing that she would have the strength to be there. You know, that's a testament to the power of moms and dads, but in the wake of such a loss, I can't imagine.
16: And then it got to be, she probably was talking about this moment when you had Representative Mike Lawler, the Republican, go after Jamie Raskin. This got pretty brutal. Here we go.
19: The same outrage you feel about Renee Good and Alex Pretty, Mr. you Chairman, should feel about Sheridan Gorman and Lakin Riley and every Angel family in this country.
20: I do feel that outrage.
19: You do not. Do you, because if you did, you would feel, not support sanctuary.
20: Do you feel the outrage about Alex Pretty and Renee Good?
19: You should be ashamed of yourself.
20: You don't belong in this committee.
19: Jamie.
20: You should get the hell
19: You're
20: out of here.
19: Disgrace.
20: You don't understand the rules of the committee. You don't understand the Constitution.
21: Mr. Raskin, you're absolutely full of disgrace.
19: Supporting sanctuary policies.
20: Say one word about
19: Get rid of
20: Say one word about Alex Pretty.
19: I did. I wrote a whole New York Times op-ed about it. You should be absolutely ashamed of yourself for not opposing sanctuary policies that resulted in their daughter's death.
16: You can't defend sanctuary cities.
2: Nope.
16: You can't defend it.
2: Nope. You can't. You can't.
16: You cannot.
2: For years, they've been building this out to offer protection to criminals.
16: Yep. To illegal immigrant criminals. That they believe their freedom is more important than the safety and security of American citizens. And it's been going on for a long time, and it is another core of the Democratic Party. And that's something that we've been pointing out for a significant period of time, whether it's the racism of identity politics, the misogyny and sexism of the radical transgender movement, the insanity of sanctuary cities where they value the freedom of illegal immigrant criminals over the safety and security of American citizens. My God, why does the party exist? Does the party exist to make America better and protect and serve American citizens? Why the hell does the Democratic Party exist?
2: They just care nothing about citizens. Nothing.
16: No.
2: Nothing. They just wrote their new constitution.
16: Yeah.
2: Police officers, no prisons, no border patrol, which essentially means a lawless nation. That's what they want. No protection for you. That's what they want. They've officially made that known because the Democratic Socialists are the Democratic Party.
16: Mm-hmm.
2: Go ahead. If you're a Democrat and you're a member of the party, go ahead and argue with them on their new constitution. Go ahead. Argue with what they want to put in place. They've even got Mamdani dodging questions on should
1: prisons exist. That's how bad it's gotten since he's been elected. God help us if they get control again.
16: Yeah.
1: This, as we have been saying all along for years, is not over. They still win elections. And they very well could take the midterms. And then they could take the White House in 28.
16: By the way, to Jessica Gorman, the Democrats are not going to take you up on your offer.
1: They've
16: been through this. They believe that the safety and security of illegal immigrant criminals are more important than the life of your daughter.
1: That's right. They believe you're a xenophobe.
16: Yes.
1: You can say that you're not. Right. They're going to call you one.
16: Right. And because your daughter is murdered is no justification for not wanting to protect illegal immigrant criminals. My God, I can't believe I'm saying this, but that's what they believe.
1: They've been arguing, saying because Americans sometimes commit murders, there's no difference.
16: Right. I mean, it's one of the most disturbing things out there that they keep promoting it. And then Jayapal, we're inconvenienced by this.
1: Right.
16: And the rage.
1: Yes, let's stop all of this.
16: The rage that Gorman had. My daughter was shot in the back of the head, was murdered execution style by an illegal immigrant. And you're upset because this is the fourth meeting on whether we should allow sanctuary cities that have become institutionalized in the Democratic Party.
1: Yes.
16: The Democratic Party owns the sanctuary city narrative.
1: Yes, they're still fighting for it.
16: Right. They're the ones that support illegal immigrant criminals and will defend them. And they defend them, and I'm glad Jessica Gorman said that, with the but.
1: Yeah.
16: Well, we're very sorry for your daughter, but what? But they're not going to take you up on that offer to sit on a bench and
1: ever
16: have a discussion with you.
1: Ever. They don't care.
16: No. They don't.
1: They don't care, and that is the truth. There's no way around it. You can tell when people care because they do something about it. You can tell what they care about watching their actions on Capitol Hill. You can tell what they care about and what they don't. And they don't care about you, Ms. Gorman. They don't care about your daughter.
16: They do not care about murdered Americans.
1: Nope.
16: By illegal immigrant criminals. They don't care. And I know that in her grief, you know, she wants to move it along. And I know she's hoping that because of her, you know, passion outcry, which it is. I mean, it's heartbreaking to watch it. She believes that they can change their cold-hearted minds. They cannot.
1: Nope.
16: She cannot change their minds.
1: Nope.
16: They believe that they are morally justified. The Democratic Party believes they are morally justified to put illegal immigrant criminals' freedom over the safety and security of all of your daughters.
1: Yes. This is everyone.
16: Yeah.
1: These criminals don't care.
16: Yep.
1: They don't care who they're targeting. They don't care what party you belong to. They don't care what neighborhood you live in. They don't care, and the Democrats don't care.
16: They don't care.
1: The Democrats only care about the criminals.
16: Yep.
1: The only action they've taken is to protect them.
16: Yep.
1: Not your daughter.
16: We are Red Eye Radio.
1: Brought to you by FPPF. 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

0: Air Red Eye Radio. He's Eric Carlin. I'm Gary McNamara. So you had angel mothers that were speaking before the House yesterday, and Representative Jayapal said, you know, unfortunately, this is the hearing. This is the fourth time we've been here about sanctuary cities. We have better things to do. And Jessica Gorman, mother of Sheridan Gorman, who was killed by an illegal immigrant, went after her again in this statement. Here we go.
1: That was my daughter, and that is who she was until the day she was stolen from us. And I honestly can't make sense of it. I cannot make peace with it. And in what world does the child who spent her life making sure no one was lonely die terrified and alone on a pier in Chicago? In what world does the girl who saw everyone become invisible to the people in power responsible for protecting her? This cannot be explained away, and it cannot be buried beneath a list of unrelated issues that you all paraded before us. Thanks for telling me without telling me that, you know, you're here, but you don't want to be. This is the fourth time you had angel families. Thanks for telling me you don't care.
2: Flat out, that's the only way you can respond to that. I mean, what a slap in the face. Oh, we have to hear this again?
0: Yeah,
2: the question is why? Why do you have to hear this again for this to get through your thick skull?
0: Because you're still promoting sanctuary cities. You still believe that an illegal immigrant criminal's freedom is more important than the safety and security of American citizens. That's it.
2: If you didn't change after the first time,
0: right?
2: If you didn't change from learning from the first cases, you're not going to change. Thank you for making our point and demonstrating clearly who you and your party are.
0: Right.
2: You care nothing about American citizens. You look only to protect the criminal element of illegal aliens in this country, and you're doing it over and over again, and you're basically yawning in the face of a grieving mother. Wow.
0: We don't need to. You're bothering me. You're bothering me.
2: Why do we have to be here again?
0: Right.
2: This is a waste of time.
0: This isn't an important issue. American citizens dying at the hands of illegal immigrant criminals. This is no big deal. You know, let's move on to something else. My God.
2: Wow.
0: What cold, uncaring. Blankety blank, the blanks.
2: Grotesque is what it is.
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4: With SRN News, I'm Jason Walker. The situation in Venezuela now being described as getting very, very tough. Healthcare system is at its breaking point. Authorities say a number of hospitals are open, but they've been badly damaged and are overwhelmed. The death toll has just surpassed 1,900, but officials say it's likely to climb. Thousands have been injured, some of them critically. Thousands more are still missing in the rubble. Supreme Court upholding state laws that bars males from playing on female school athletic teams. High Court has also upheld a birthright citizenship that rejects President Trump's earlier executive order. It had declared that children born to people in the United States illegally are not American citizens. SRN News.
5: This is weatherology. I'm meteorologist Alora Lockwood with the Alexandria Lakes area forecast. Partly cloudy skies overnight with a low of 64. Winds out of the south, 5 to 10 miles per hour. High temperatures reach up to 84. Wednesday, slight chance for storms. Mainly clear skies. Wednesday night, 63. Bright sunshine expected. Thursday, with highs in the upper 80s. Slight chance for storms. Friday. For KXRA, I'm meteorologist Alora Lockwood. Currently, it's 66 degrees.
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1: And I'm Gary McNamara along with Eric Harley. 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So what do you think about this shirt here? See, I'm trying to find the right shirt to wear to New York on the airplane on Friday when I go to see Dad for a couple of days.
2: I think you should get a red T-shirt that says "Make America Great Again."
1: No, that's too. I want to be a little. Well, this may not be subtle. The shirt.
2: Yeah, that one's not subtle.
1: Ron said that's your best shirt so far, and I went, this is actually a little bit of a heavier shirt.
2: Yeah,
1: but I figured I wouldn't be out in the heat too long.
2: Right, right.
1: But I do like this one. I actually have a picture that I took with my late mom with this about 10 years ago.
2: Hmm.
1: That we were out.
2: It's in good shape. It's
1: it's definitely
2: that would probably be my selection. Probably, yeah.
1: I mean, the one I wore yesterday is 1776. You know, applies
2: right that you bought in 1776. People don't know.
1: Yes,
2: you were around and you bought it.
1: Yes, and it was
2: because they said back then they were like, hey, this is going to be a big deal.
1: Yeah,
2: in 250 years,
1: and it's American made.
2: Okay,
1: 1776.
2: You have to check, don't you? It's like made in Taiwan.
1: Oh, dang it!
2: Yeah. Oh well, I'll rip that tag off.
1: But I like
2: because it's only $4.
1: This one would freak out the guy I met about two months ago at the hotel.
2: Mm-hmm.
1: The one that was like. We're just talking about just whatever. I forgot what, probably the radical transgender movement, whatever.
2: Mm-hmm.
1: And they're the ones that had no idea about Russia collusion. They had no idea that they thought I was making stuff up. They were looking at me like, what are you talking about?
2: Yeah.
1: I said, let me show it to you. They go, we don't believe anything we read in the media.
2: Yeah.
1: So then how do you know your opinion's right? Where'd you get it from? And they looked at me with a blank stare. And their response was, yeah, but you know what the right does? The right wears American flags. They don't respect the flag code. I went, what the hell are you talking about? And he goes, they wear red, white, and blue, and they wear that flag. I go, no, they don't. You want me to show you what the flag code is? They're not actually wearing a flag.
2: Right.
1: They're wearing an emblem of a flag, and that's clearly pointed out in the flag code. You want me to show it to you? What the flag code is? No, because I don't believe the source of the flag code if you tell me. Then how do you know that your opinion of the flag code is right? Where did you get it from? Blank stare again.
2: Yeah.
1: And so this would freak him out. He would think that I'm wearing a flag.
2: Well, and the thing, too, is if that were true and it applied to me, I've gained a little weight and I'd have to wear one of those car dealership size flags.
1: You know, that's how I know.
2: Yeah.
1: If it's a windy day.
2: Yeah, look at the car dealership.
1: When those car dealership flags, you go down.
2: Oh, yeah.
1: You go down I-20.
2: Yeah.
1: You go down I-20 about probably, I'm going to guess, 7 miles south of the stadium.
2: Mm-hmm.
1: Between 360 and, you know, and west. About 5 miles west.
2: Yeah.
1: They've got the massive flags up, and the same thing here on 183 going through Irving.
2: Oh, yeah, yeah.
1: Where the car dealerships are.
2: Yeah.
1: And these massive flags. And you know what my thought is?
2: Hmm.
1: How much do they cost?
2: All those massive flags?
1: Yeah, what is a massive flag?
2: You know, I have a friend who owns a dealership, actually. I that's a good question. I actually also have a family member who works for a company that owns a bunch of dealerships. That's a great question.
1: Yeah, because
2: they've got to. Because I mean, they're like 2 miles by 1 mile or something long. I mean, it's crazy. These things are so big.
1: They're as big as Key West.
2: Yeah, I mean it's crazy. And yeah,
1: and so wow. But yeah, I want to. It's the first year because around. You know, Memorial Day, Flag Day, you know, mm-hmm. Independence Day,
2: mm-hmm.
1: You know, Labor Day, Veterans Day,
2: mm-hmm.
1: D-Day,
2: mm-hmm.
1: I've always got my flags going, you know, December 7th, Pearl Harbor, always 9/11.
2: Mm-hmm.
1: And I love wearing flag shirts, you know,
2: mm-hmm.
1: that, you know, patriotic shirts. I love doing it. Never thought of it much before. And all of a sudden, when you start paying attention to all the people that are so easily triggered, the people that don't wish to live in this country, I really wonder that if I choose the right shirt and wear it around in New York, whether people will actually get ticked off at me. And that's why, I mean, the 1776 may be especially triggering.
2: You know what's special, too, is, you know, at your age, if you were wearing an Old Navy, remember their flag shirts, the Old Navy, it said Old Navy, people would believe you were actually in the Old Navy.
1: Shut up.
2: It's just a bunch of old guys on a boat. It's the Old Navy. No, it's
1: I know how to run one of them cannons.
2: Yeah.
1: Where you stuff everything down into
2: A friend of mine just bought one. A mini cannon.
1: What's his name? Tim Allen?
2: No. He just bought a mini cannon. And so the things you use to, you know, pack the cannon, I forget what they're called, they're basically two big rods. And he was holding them, and his neighbor called the police and said he's got a shotgun. And they came and ordered him out onto his porch. He had to back out onto his own porch, and then he had to demonstrate. He goes, no, it's not a shotgun. Look, it's a cannon. I thought, well, then what did they say? What is that? But it's a mini cannon that he's going to take out to another property. Now, he lives in mm-hmm. the city, but he has another property where it's legal to fire it. It's a small cannon.
1: Did the police arrest him, or did they say that your Second Amendment right does cover mini cannons?
2: Oh, no, they were actually very intrigued by it.
1: Okay.
2: Yeah. You know, and he said to his neighbor, you know, sorry, I didn't mean to scare you. You know, it's just a cannon. Brian Regan, I walked on the moon. Do you have any cannonball wound ointment? It goes back to a bit that he did. It's genius. You just got to watch the whole thing. But no, that's, you know, that's his American right to own a small cannon. I didn't ask for the measurement, but it's a small cannon. So in our next reunion, our next get together, we're supposed to fire it off. We've done everything from potato guns, flamethrowers. My gosh. A ton of Tannerite, not exactly a ton, not 2,000 pounds, but we did take a tree down with some Tannerite. And cool things you can do in Texas, shoot explosives. Now we're old, so we do it from a distance, but we actually brought a whole tree down one time.
1: You know, it was interesting looking at Jason Riley in the Wall Street Journal. A divided country celebrates its anniversary again.
2: Yeah.
1: America's mood wasn't much happier at the bicentennial or the 1876 centennial, for that matter.
2: Oh.
1: In his book Centennial, historian Fergus Bordowich writes that America's 100th birthday coincided with a time of industrial turbulence. Think about it at that time. You're talking about 1873. You're talking about as the Industrial Revolution is kicking in. And you know, we're starting that transition from farming to industrial. That was a massive movement. In fact,
2: that was about the time that Samuel Burke Burnett, who was my third cousin, was starting the Four Sixes Ranch. I mean, it was there was so much going on, but there was a ranching booming and industrial revolution that was happening. And what? I don't know. Quarter of a century later, next thing you know, we've got cars.
1: Yeah.
2: You know, the first
1: planes.
2: Planes, not long after that.
1: It's like in his book Centennial, the historian writes that America's 100th birthday coincided with the time of industrial turbulence, political anxiety, rapid change. The panic of 1873 had sparked the worst depression in U.S. history to that date.
2: Wow.
1: And 3 years later, the nation had yet to recover. Ulysses S. Grant was serving his second term as president, and his administration was hobbled by corruption scandals. Grant advocated black civil rights, but political support for Reconstruction was waning due to economic uncertainty and political resistance in the South. Americans were still struggling with different questions that would shape the nation's life and politics for generations to come. So there you go.
2: Yeah.
1: That was the centennial.
2: Yeah. So crazy.
1: Yep. Right.
0: Coming up, more with Gary McNamara and Eric Harley. 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

0: We are Reddit Radio. He is Eric Harley, and I'm Gary McNamara. Man, that was just funny. A little bit of inside the radio stuff. Our clock stopped. We didn't know it. We thought we were...
1: Well, it jumped back because it was still ticking. I mean, it was still going.
0: And yeah. It was going, but we were like 15 minutes behind.

0: while you're on the air, the clock is ruling everything, right? So you have these, you know, immediate cues that you look at and go, oh my gosh, you know, break time. I do this at home. I was telling the guys during the break that on the weekend when I'm not working, I walk by a clock. If it says 12:06, oh my gosh, I'm late for work.
1: Exactly. Yeah. You live and die by the clock in this business.
0: Yeah.
1: And finally, this is just the Nina Totenberg thing yesterday from NPR, where she came out and said that Alito was retiring.
0: Yeah.
1: See, well, that's what I thought I heard when we were leaving. It's like, what are you talking about? She had to put through an apology. I mean, it's just a certain Miranda Devine here from the New York Post. Totenberg read the text of the apology message she sent to Justice Alito, and then he has the text of it, the apology to him. Miranda Devine writes, that's not an explanation. It's either a lie or an unforgivable incompetence for which she must be fired.
0: Yes. Seriously.
1: Gosh.
0: You can't print or post a story like that. That's a huge, huge story. You can't be wrong. Either way, you're making it up or you're grossly incompetent. Wow.
1: And Michael Bennett is the first sitting U.S. senator to lose a primary, Colorado, last night for governor in an open seat race in the post-World War II era. Sorry, you're part of establishment. You have to go. This, what you're seeing is the remaking of the Socialist Communist Democrat Party.
0: Yep. Yep. And if you're not fully on board, look, we said it. You're seeing signs of it already. Mom Donnie's falling a couple of steps behind. If he can't answer the question, should there be prisons, yes or no?
1: Oh, that's a great point. No, no, you said that, but that's
0: falling,
1: a great point.
0: Then he's falling behind.
1: That is a great
0: already.
1: He should be able to say prison should be closed.
0: That's right. He's only several months in as mayor. Right. And come on, if you don't know how to communist, then you can't be part of the party.
1: Well, see, the thing is, he's a true communist. He wants a lot more. They don't call them prisons, gulags.
0: Ah, that's right. They termed it wrong.
1: They used the wrong terminology.
0: Yes.
1: Yes.
0: Yeah, right. Because, and there will be police, but it will be police that will come and get you for not obeying. Anything to do with the
1: crimes
0: law.
1: Will be different.
0: Yeah. Yeah.
1: Jumping ahead in line in the bread line, for example.
0: Right, or the vodka line.
1: The vodka line, yes. Yeah. Yes, that would, that would get you in trouble.
0: Right. Can you send your young child to the vodka store with a note, hey, this is a note from my dad, needs his government vodka? We're going to be able to do that, you know, because I'm getting older. I got grandkids. They can go get it for me. My dad needs cigarettes and vodka and meat pies. Lots of meat pies. Da, this very good. This very good vodka. I think, if you look at it the way it's going right now, it's accelerating by the second.
1: Yeah,
0: but
1: it really
0: is. If Mom Donnie is falling behind a little bit, then that tells you how fast it's going.

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3: News this hour from Town Hall. I'm Jason Walker. Supreme Court upholds state laws barring transgender athletes that are biological boys from playing on girls' school athletic teams. Here's Bernie Bennett.
4: The court's conservative majority has ruled that states' bans in Idaho and West Virginia don't violate the constitution of the federal law known as Title IX, which prohibits sex discrimination in education. Left unresolved by the outcome are lawsuits challenging state laws and regulations in Connecticut, California, and elsewhere.
3: And the Supreme Court also upholding a broad conception of birthright citizenship, thus rejecting President Trump's earlier executive order that had declared that children born to people in the United States who are here illegally, babies are not American citizens. UN Refugee Agency spokeswoman Carlotta Wolf says help is badly needed in Venezuela in the wake of last week's two huge earthquakes.
5: In La Guaira, the hardest hit state, food shortages are widespread, basic services have broken down, and connectivity has been largely severed. Community tensions are rising as access to assistance remains constrained.
3: And she adds hospitals are completely overrun with the injured, drastic shortage of medical personnel and medicine itself. The death toll, meanwhile, is getting close to 2,000. Thousands more have been injured and are missing, and authorities fear the numbers will climb dramatically. Technology from American companies being used to power a revolution in the scam industry, playing a key role in the industrialization and globalization of fraud. That's the findings of a new investigation out by the Associated Press. More on these stories, townhall.com.
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3: In Congo, authorities want to stop gatherings linked to the Ebola outbreak. Here's Charles de Ledesma.
7: Opposition and civil society groups in Congo are protesting a new ban on public demonstrations related to the Ebola outbreak there. They allege it limits freedom of speech. The government announced the ban over the weekend amid the growing Ebola outbreak. The outbreak has infected over 1,300 people and killed 377 so far across three provinces. The ban affects areas far from the outbreak, though, including the capital Kinshasa. The mayor of Rebel-held Goma also has banned public gatherings. I'm Charles Ledesma.
3: Federal Control Board that oversees Puerto Rico's finances says it has offered a $3 billion settlement to bondholders. That is part of a new push to restructure more than $10 billion in debt held by the U.S. territory's power company. Breaking news and analysis, townhall.com. Quite a day on Wall Street.
8: Stocks closed higher on Wall Street and trimmed their losses from what had been a rocky June. The S&P 500 rose 0.8% Tuesday. The Dow added 136 points. That's about 0.3%, reaching another all-time high. The Nasdaq Composite climbed 1.5%. Stocks in the AI industry did well following sharp swings early in the month on worries they'd become too expensive. Treasury yields rose in the bond market. Crude oil prices fell. Stocks rose across most of Europe and Asia. The Japanese yen fell near a 40-year low against the U.S. dollar. Seth Sutel, New York.
3: Justice Department and 17 states settling agreements with three major egg producers over allegations that companies colluded in a scheme to raise prices. The settlements require the companies to pay $3 million and donate 53 million eggs. More on these stories, townhall.com.
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11: This is weatherology. I'm meteorologist Laura Lockwood with the Alexandria Lakes area forecast. Lows dip down to about 65 overnight under partly cloudy skies with a chance for storms. Southerly winds 5 to 10 miles per hour. Sunshine mixed with clouds at times again. Wednesday, chance of thunderstorms. Daytime highs approaching 82. Lows dip down to about 65. Wednesday night, clear skies. For KXRA, a meteorologist, Laura Lockwood. Right now, 64.
12: Now, it's Red Eye Radio. Gary McNamara and Eric Hurley talk about everything from politics to social issues and news of the day. Whether you're up late or you're just starting your day, welcome to the show from the Relief Factor Studios. This is Red Eye Radio.
13: All across America, we are Red Eye Radio. He is Eric Carly and I'm Gary McNamara. Welcome and good morning. Thanks so much for being here this morning.
14: Hi.
13: All right. Here we go. Ugh. You know, there was so much discussion in the minutiae of what every judge wrote in the birthright citizenship debate that was going on.
14: Right.
13: But to me, it was real simple. I still haven't, this is months and months and months ago that you had, Randy Barnett, who is, basically a historian, faculty director of the Georgetown Center for the Constitution and co-author of The Original Meaning of the 14th Amendment, Its Letter and Its Spirit.
14: Yeah.
13: And in all of the mind-frying reading of the minutiae the different opinions mm-hmm. on it. Nobody has been able to defeat this opinion. Once I saw this a ways back, I said, all right, what can beat this? Mm. And this is when you look at the drafters of the 14th Amendment. Okay.
14: All right.
13: You know, what were they looking at? And he wrote about this months ago in an op-ed piece. Senator Lyman Trumbull, who managed the citizenship clause in the upper chamber, explained that subject to the jurisdiction meant not owing allegiance to anybody else, whether a Indian tribe or a foreign power. In fact, the drafters of the 14th Amendment, and this comes down to, you know, this is the legal argument I cannot, that nobody that voted for, you know, voted that that made the decision that the 14th Amendment protected birthright citizenship across the board.
14: Right.
13: This is the one argument that I have not seen defeated by anyone. We had talked about yesterday on one of the decisions where I think it was the Wall Street Journal said, Roberts just skipped by that. It's like the argument that would have been slam dunk. We're not even going to address that. We're just going to pretend that doesn't exist. And we just said that shows a weakness, because if I'm a Supreme Court justice, I hit every single argument. Every single one. I don't sit there and say, all right, I'm going to take 8 out of the 10 points that they made and ignore 2 of them as if they don't exist.
14: Right.
13: When anybody who pays any attention can look at it and go, well, that's because you'll lose that argument legally.
14: Mm-hmm.
13: Senator Trumbull, who managed the citizenship clause in the upper chamber, explained that subject to jurisdiction meant not owing allegiance to anyone else, whether to a tribe, that's a Native American tribe, or foreign power. Representative John Bingham, the moving force behind the 14th Amendment, used the same framework, referring after ratification to persons born in the United States and not owing allegiance to any foreign power. These statements and others demonstrate how leading Republicans explain the concept the text was meant to capture: birth plus full political membership. When you look at it, it's the Native American part of it that said Native Americans who were here before the members of colonies were here, they were here, but didn't matter that they were here. They were exempt, because if they were in a tribe and had loyalty to the tribe, they did not have loyalty to the United States. And when you look at, number one, illegal immigration wasn't even an issue back then, as we know, that wasn't even an issue that came up. But it's not really about that. It's about loyalty. It's about the fact that if you become a citizen from a foreign country of the United States, you have to take an oath. It's an absolute. We need to know where your loyalty is. Yeah. So for the Supreme Court to say that doesn't matter, we're clearly adding the Native American part of it, made it clear, doesn't matter whether you're here, it's where your allegiance is. I don't know of a legal argument that beats that part of the 14th Amendment.
1: No. And I don't know. Robert's decision just skimmed right over that. Yeah. What did he call it? Revisionist? Are you kidding me?
13: It's not revisionist. It's a fact.
1: It's very clear, in my opinion.
13: When the 14th Amendment came out, if you were part of Native American tribe, it's in there.
1: Yes.
13: I mean, it's not like it doesn't exist. It's not revisionist history if it's in the 14th Amendment.
1: Right.
13: And so, as he wrote here, he said, everyone agrees that it excludes at least 3 classes of people: children of diplomats, soldiers from an invading army, and American Indians maintaining tribal relations. In each of these categories, the status of the child depended on the status of the parent.
1: Yes.
13: The constitutional debate is about the original concept embodied in the text that explains these exclusions and whether that concept embraces or excludes children born on United States soil to parents who are unlawfully or temporarily in the United States. The court has never squarely addressed this question. This was written before the decision the other day. And the one Supreme Court decision on the Chinese couple that were here.
1: Wong Kim Ark.
13: Right. Yeah. You can look at that and say, if the Supreme Court was going to make a decision based on precedent, it might be if you are legally in the United States.
1: Legally and or permanently domiciled.
13: Right. Legally, yes. And permanently domiciled, as they were. Nobody's debates that.
1: Right.
13: Then according to the precedent. This isn't talking about whether I think it's a good idea or not. This is a strictly legal thing because I think it's a terrible idea to have a birthright citizenship. Mm-hmm. I'm talking about the legal stuff. If you look at it, the Supreme Court, the only correct decision that they could have made using past precedent would be if you are legally in here long term.
1: Right.
13: And I sort of agree with you. They didn't want to rock the boat.
1: This is something that we've seen, I think, in recent years, over the nearly 21 years that you and I have been doing this show together, is that the Supreme Court, and Roberts, I think, is, you know, as Chief Justice, but quite often it's Roberts in his opinion writings, you can go back and look, they're afraid of the fallout. What would happen if we made this decision? But that's not your job. The fallout isn't the issue. The impact isn't the issue. It's whether or not this is constitutional. Whether or not in this case, birthright citizenship and should be abolished because the 14th Amendment made it clear. And for him to say revisionist, I said to myself, well, that's really rich, because I remember the decision on the Affordable Care Act where you said, well, they wrote penalty, but they meant tax. If they meant tax, they should have used the word tax. Right. And they're on different words. They're on different pages in the dictionary, those two words, for a reason, and they can write it that way. And see, that was the problem. And I think it's been the problem for a number of years, in modern years, with the Supreme Court. They're afraid of the undoing, the fallout of the undoing.
13: And that's not their job.
1: That is not their job.
13: You know, but as I've said, you can only say revisionist. Can you explain why it's revisionist?
1: Exactly.
13: Because when you look at it, what would be the reason? Children of diplomats, you can understand that.
1: Exactly.
13: Soldiers of an invading army, you can understand that.
1: Right.
13: Well, American Indians that are based here,
1: right,
13: and showing loyalty to their tribe that they've always had.
1: Right.
13: Well, why can't they have dual citizenship?
1: Right.
13: Why can't they? Because what is the other reason besides
1: loyalty?
13: They haven't pledged loyalty to the United States?
1: Loyalty.
13: And then when you look at what our legal immigration system is, when you come in and you're not from this country and you want citizenship, you have to pledge allegiance to the United States.
1: And the diplomatic example to me is if you want to look at that, I think the Native American example exemption it lines it out perfectly. Both of those, because you ask yourself, right, and that was my question. So why do we have those exemptions? Right. Go back to the very beginning. And the idea behind those exemptions.
13: Well, even all, you can make the case all three, soldiers from an invading army.
1: Yes, yes.
13: None of them have, none of them, you don't know.
1: No, actually, whether that would be the right. If you want to take one out of the three, talk about soldiers from an invading army. Right. All of a sudden they're having children here that are citizens and they're the enemy.
13: But
1: the parents are the enemy.
13: But it's all based on the concept, do you have loyalty to this country?
1: That's
13: all
1: it.
13: Three of those
1: right.
13: are based on that.
1: Well, and then Alito to ignore made the example,
13: yeah.
1: You know, because of the, I probably based on that exemption, you know, of an invading army. But an invading army could mean a number of things these days. Would say invading enemy comes here, gets here, and then has a child or two, and then that child grows up in a society, not here, but is an American citizen for life, but grows up in a country where they're screaming nonstop, death to America.
13: Yeah. Well, there was a reason for those
1: exemptions, and tell me how that doesn't apply. It apply. You know, you created the exemptions, but the reason behind the exemptions should make everything clear.
13: Well, I think about it we can use Iran, the young woman I knew, and then the older man that I knew,
1: yes,
13: both from Iran,
1: right?
13: Both left,
1: right?
13: Iran has been, since they both left, has been in that time of the last 47 years when Iran has been an official enemy of the United States.
1: Mm-hmm.
13: How, you know, now he came in because his businesses and ties to the Shah.
1: Yes.
13: When he came here, all he did was be involved in charities, mm-hmm, here in the Texas area. That's all he did. That's how I met him.
1: Yeah.
13: All he did was charitable work. Loved being in the United States.
1: Right.
13: But again, he had to, and the young woman had to do what? What did they have to do?
1: They had to demonstrate their allegiance.
13: They had to pledge allegiance to the United States, but in
1: doing that, it's a process for a reason,
13: right?
1: So you can demonstrate that behavior when you get to the point of that pledge. You've fully demonstrated that behavior, that your allegiance is to this country.
13: And remember, the original reason the 14th Amendment took place was to back up the Civil Rights Amendment, which was to say that blacks, mm-hmm, were taken as slaves into, right, the United States.
1: Right.
13: Their children could become citizens. That's right. What kickstarted that.
1: Right.
13: It wasn't they just said at that particular time, well, let's just have anybody who comes in the United States become a citizen.
1: Right.
13: That was not the original intent of doing it. And it really is, it's amazing because when first doing our research and studying on this, when I first saw that, and I just said, you can't argue the Native American argument, but then you can expand it to the other two, the diplomats, right, and soldiers of invading army. But specifically, they wanted to make sure and added the American Indians.
1: Right. Right.
13: They had, you know, they said, we need to add that. And what's that based on? Who you have loyalty to.
1: Yes.
13: I've racked my brain because when I do these things, I don't want to get burned legally.
1: Mm-hmm.
13: You know, I don't want to get burned and say, you know, Gary, you forgot this. I have racked my brain over the argument that defeats that. And I don't know what argument defeats that.
1: There's no way to defeat it.
13: Yeah.
1: You look at the basis, the spirit of those three exemptions, and there is no way to not extrapolate that out. It's based on allegiance. It's based on the allegiance of the parents. And if you're here illegally, there is no allegiance at all. In fact, you violated the law to get here. And then beyond that, there is no, you know, it's funny because I was telling you when President Trump posted on Truth Social, congratulations to President Xi of China for his victory in the Supreme Court on birthright citizenship. And I thought of Bruce Lee. Bruce Lee's parents, his father was an opera singer and went on tour. And so for that last tour, as his mother was expected to give birth, he brought her along. And Bruce was born in San Francisco. Now, for them, from their position, they wanted Bruce to have a life that they believed he would not be able to have in China as a U.S. citizen. And that would mean great opportunity. They actually saved money, hid money, and gave it to him when he turned old enough to leave. And, you know, it's an interesting story. But where does the allegiance of his parents or any parents like that lie? They were only here because the father was an entertainer and he was touring, but his allegiance is still to China.
13: Mm-hmm.
1: And you can't change that. And once again,
13: Justice Roberts backing away, or he just actually just doesn't see it. But it reeks of the court looking at things going, oh, we couldn't stand this kind of fallout. We're not going to go this way. Because they've been doing that on too many decisions that would have, they would have massive impacts. But their job isn't to mitigate or prevent the impact and then make a decision based on that impact. It is not.
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0: We are Red Eye Radio. He's Eric Carly, and I'm Gary McNamara. And I know one of the arguments is, well, I mean, we've had this policy for 140 years. Well, it was wrong. It wasn't based. We get a policy that has
1: that's something that is wrong.
0: Roberts wrote.
1: Yeah. Right.
0: And that's why I look at this and say, what's the argument against what we already know?
1: Right.
0: That the 14th Amendment, when you look at the exemptions, were based on whether you have loyalty to the United States. And we know in our immigration system, if you come from a foreign country and wish to become a citizen, you have to pledge allegiance to the United States. And it was clear in the 14th Amendment by adding American Indians as an exemption who are already here.
1: Right.
0: They were here before the people that were making the 14th Amendment.
1: Right.
0: That it was based on not whether you were here and cooperative legally here and cooperative and, you know, whatever. It's did you belong to a tribe and do you have loyalty to the tribe and not to the United States of America?
1: Right.
0: I don't know of a political argument that defeats that. And I've been looking for a couple of years for that one. Mm-hmm. For anybody, what's the argument against that?
1: Right.

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1: With SRN News, I'm Jason Walker. Few details known at this hour, but Iran State TV says a ship has run aground in the Strait of Hormuz after not traveling in Tehran's approved route. A roof collapse at a tutoring center in Pakistan, killing 14 school children. 8 more have been injured. Police say the owner of the building and another person have been arrested. As the nation celebrates its 250th birthday this weekend, legislative branch has momentarily called it quits. House leadership abruptly canceling votes Tuesday, sending lawmakers home early. Turkey is implementing extensive security measures for the NATO summit July 7th and 8th. Literally thousands of police and soldiers deployed to the immediate area. President Trump is slated to attend. SRN News.
2: This is weatherology. I'm meteorologist Alora Lockwood with the Alexandria Lakes area forecast. Lows dip down to about 65 overnight under partly cloudy skies with a chance for storms. Southerly winds 5 to 10 miles per hour. Sunshine mixed with clouds at times again. Wednesday, chance of thunderstorms. Daytime highs approaching 82. Lows dip down to about 65. Wednesday night, clear skies. For KXRA, I'm meteorologist Alora Lockwood. Right now, 64.
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1: And we are Red Eye Radio. I'm Gary McNamara along with Eric Harley. The domicile argument. I thought we were done, and then you and I got into the discussion about the whole domicile argument that they were debating at the Supreme Court with
2: right.
1: birthright citizenship. 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
1: Oh, sorry, had my microphone off. I did what you did yesterday.
2: Yes.
3: Hello?
1: Well, we got into the discussion. I thought we were done. It's like, okay, it was simple, but there's one more argument, one more thing that they brought up, which was the whole domicile thing, where you're domiciled. Now, you did an interesting thing. You looked up the actual definition of domicile.
2: Yes, because there are different legal definitions, right?
1: Mm-hmm.
2: You can talk about, like, a vehicle can be your domicile.
1: Yours was.
2: I had a 75 Dodge Dart that was my domicile. I had no bedrooms or bathrooms, but it was my domicile. And so you can look at that, right? Your what is your home? And the definition, a domicile is a person's true, permanent, and principal legal home, right? So when they throw around the word domicile, the question is, how are they defining domicile? What is their interpretation of domicile? Because when we talk about illegal aliens coming here from another country, my definition is what I just read. And that is their permanent residence of that country. Now, if they come here, because, you know, this is one thing that Gorsuch wrote. It was actually a dissenting opinion, but it seemed to counter the president's argument on illegal immigrants coming here. And he said, well, if they're, you know, if their domicile isn't here, then where is it? It's their country of origin. That's their domicile. That's their permanent home until they go through the process, Justice Gorsuch, of becoming a permanent citizen here. And there's a process for a reason. Otherwise, why do we have that process? Whether it's to become a citizen or live here, become a resident, a legal resident, long-term, if you've gone through that process, and there's a reason that it takes that going through that process in order to achieve that. And so if we don't have that in place, if they're here because they crossed the border illegally, and now you can just claim this is your domicile as the parents that are about to give birth, I'm sorry, the gestating parent is about to give birth. The non-gestating parent is not. And then they claim, well, this is our domicile. Doesn't fit my definition.
1: Yeah, and so it comes down to what the definition of domicile is. But then we took it a step further
2: mm-hmm.
1: by looking at it and saying, because I'll tell you, every time I was reading something yesterday and saw the domicile argument, like I have every time I've seen it, I get irritated.
2: Mm-hmm.
1: And yeah. I get irritated yeah. because it's not the argument.
2: Right.
1: The argument is not whatever, how you define domicile. Well, I define, legally, I define domicile as this, or I define it as this, or this, whatever it is. Because I thought the same thing when I read that, when he was using the domicile argument against Trump, basically saying, well, they're here, therefore they're citizens. The whole point is the exemptions in the 14th Amendment make any domicile argument moot. It doesn't matter because each and every one of those exemptions, you're here. If your domicile, if their definition of domicile is where you are presently at, well, they have exemptions to it. Domicile, you know, for America, the American Indian was domiciled here before any of the people from the colonies.
2: They're more permanent than any of us.
1: Right. They're exactly. I mean, they were definitely domiciled. Didn't make a difference. It's where their loyalty is. Ambassadors. Doesn't matter that they're domiciled
2: on that
1: here.
2: Front, yes. On the illegal alien front, it's a different, for me, it's a different argument because of what Gorsuch asked in his dissenting, which again seemed to be countering what the president's
1: right,
2: but on illegal immigration.
1: I believe domicile shouldn't even be part of the legal argument. They just threw it in there because when you look at the text of the 14th Amendment and what the exemptions are, none of it is based on domicile.
2: Mm-hmm. Right.
1: So domicile is the point is moot because what are they looking for in all the three exemptions? Your loyalty to the United States of America. That's what it is.
2: That would be my point on anybody coming here illegally. If you've come here illegally until you go through the legal process of claiming that your allegiance is here,
1: right,
2: that you want your life to be here, then your allegiance belongs to your country of origin.
1: Yes.
2: There's no way around it.
1: None. Zero. And the three examples is what kills the argument.
2: Yes.
1: Robert's argument completely.
2: Yeah.
1: And it's just like, what are they looking at? It doesn't make, you know, and I saw Jonathan Thurley say, there's good faith arguments on both sides. I may disagree on that one.
2: I don't think there are.
1: Because to me, it's a very simple case. You have to look at the exemptions. And so when you sit there and you say, well, we're exempting these people, their children can't become citizens. Why? Well, the American Indian was domiciled here before any American citizen was. Mm-hmm. They are, as you said,
2: they're more permanent than anybody.
1: They're not transitory.
2: They're not.
1: It's permatory.
2: Yeah.
1: Everything relates back to inflation, doesn't it?
2: Mm-hmm.
1: And so that argument doesn't mean anything. It's simply, who are you loyal to? Invading armies. You can't be a citizen, or your kids can't be a citizen. Why? Loyalty to the United States.
2: I think that's
1: and
2: the one that
1: loyalty to the United States.
2: I think that's the one that with the invading army in today's world, it would be invading enemy. I would just apply it to invading enemy. They don't have to be the our enemy if they were to invade. It doesn't have to be belong to the military of any sovereign nation. We all know that. But any invading enemy that comes here. You know, which is what Alito really wrote about. Alito was saying, okay, imagine someone comes here and they hate this country. They have a child they know is going to be a citizen. That's going to give that child access. They're going to take that child to a society. I'm paraphrasing completely with Alito's point here. But they go back and then they're raised in a society that hates America. But they're a citizen. Now, we know we have plenty of American citizens that hate America right now. But this is about citizenship. Those people on the left just happen to also be citizens. In this entire equation, I think the invading army one is probably the most dramatic that anybody could understand. When you talk about diplomats and everything else, I think when you talk about Native Americans, that's easy to understand as well. But if you think about, like, what could happen, like, today, where an invading army comes in, you know, we'll say Russia decides to invade the U.S.
1: Red Dawn.
2: Yeah. And instead of parachuting the male members, the gestating members of their forces would be parachuting in. Is she wearing a fanny pack? I don't think so. And then they're giving birth to citizens. Right? I mean, those examples would be exactly it. Because then you have to, because Alito, I think, made the point. You don't know why they're here. We can only go through what they've demonstrated to get here, right? So if they're here illegally, we don't know if they're here long-term to do us harm or not. We have no idea. But if you've gone through the legal process, you've at least been vetted, and they've been given a chance to demonstrate that they have an intent to be here long-term and make this their domicile. That's the whole idea,
1: right?
2: And that their allegiance belongs here.
1: I'm just amazed how, because like I said, I get irritated every time I see the domicile argument, because it's the point's moot. It doesn't matter,
2: right,
1: based on the 14th Amendment.
2: Right.
1: It's why did you have exemptions?
2: Mm-hmm.
1: What were the exemptions?
2: What's the source of the exemptions?
1: Yeah,
2: what's the thought behind that?
1: Right.
2: Why would you carve those out and say that it does not apply there?
1: Right. Loyalty to the United States.
2: Yes.
1: And then when you see the immigration process of naturalized citizens, it is pledging allegiance to the United States of
2: yes.
1: America.
2: Yes. And coming here, and whether it starts with coming here on work visas, and then, you know, then you start applying and you tell them, you know, I intend to try and make permanent residence here. You're going through that legal process.
1: Right.
2: And then at some point, I welcome those. Billy Idol became an American citizen. Right on. That's great. I welcome everybody who wants to go through the process legally to become an American citizen to do so legally. Because where it does apply for Gorsuch is you don't know what their intent is. How do you know?
1: You don't.
2: You can't possibly. They haven't demonstrated at all to you. It doesn't matter what they say. Oh, no, I plan to live here long term. You can't just believe that. There's a reason that we have a legal process that takes time to demonstrate that your allegiance is to the U.S. Even if you're marrying someone, if you're a foreign citizen and you come here and you're going to marry an American citizen, it doesn't just happen right away. They're going to scrutinize and go, well, wait a minute, is this a marriage of convenience to get citizenship?
1: Mm-hmm.
2: They're going to go through that. They're going to go through that process for a reason.
1: They want to know the intent. In fact, they want to know what was the movie with Sandra Bullock and what's his name?
2: Mm.
1: Remember, she was a Canadian citizen, and then they
2: Ryan Reynolds.
1: Ryan Reynolds.
2: Yeah, that was a great movie.
1: And then they get remember they had to go.
2: She was the boss, and
1: but they had to go through it with immigration.
2: Right.
1: You know, they questioned them whether they really were in a relationship or not, and it was supposed to be a relationship of convenience.
2: Right.
1: But of course, Ryan Reynolds just had to fall in love with.
2: Right. Of course.
1: Sandra Bullock at that.
2: Right. And vice versa.
1: The mean, overpowering boss.
2: The proposal.
1: The proposal.
2: Ron,
1: that was it. Yeah. Betty White was in that, right?
2: Yeah.
1: She was in that too.
2: It was great. A great scenery that where his family lived.
1: Oh, yeah. That scenery. Yeah, exactly.
2: That was great.
1: It's like, I want to stay in that house and I want to go in that town for
2: I want to go there for
1: a day
2: vacation,
1: or two.
2: Right?
1: But the point is, that's the reality of if you wish to become an American citizen.
2: Well, I talked about my friend who from Germany came over here and she met someone. She fell in love. He was a citizen. He died unexpectedly. But before she could obtain citizenship, you know, he died before she could obtain citizenship because it takes a while. And she had to go back home to Germany. And that applies for a reason. You know, she was domiciled here. What if she had a baby here?
1: We are Red Eye Radio.
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0: Sir Curly, and I'm Gary McNamara. Wow. Just went to the Babylon Bee.
1: Yeah.
0: Their headlines. Supreme Court rules any baby born at Olive Garden is an Italian citizen. I love this one. American missionaries dispatched to Europe to spread the good news about air conditioning. But my favorite one,
1: yeah.
0: In the most exciting moment in the history of the WNBA, woman points at another woman. Oh, my gosh. The Sophie Cunningham thing. I mean, gosh. That after Caitlin Clark got hurt, I mean, that thing has gone viral. The pointing.
1: Yeah, yeah.
0: By the way, she has extremely long arms.
1: Yeah, no, she does.
0: I mean, I'm like,
1: but it's so funny when the one where it's with Trump pointing and then her pointing and then Trump pointing. And,
0: yeah.
1: You know, it's like that's funny. That's hilarious.
0: I'm thinking about that, you know, that has just upped her marketing potential.
1: Oh, yeah.
0: Like, you can't believe.
1: No, the one thing, right? And she's got it down. That was, it's fun.

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4: News this hour from Town Hall. I'm Jason Walker. Males barred from playing on athletic teams featuring women.
5: The Supreme Court upholds the transgender sports ban in two states, Idaho and West Virginia. The justices ruling the states can block biological males from participating in girls' sports teams at both public schools and universities. Justice Kavanaugh writing the opinion for the 6-3 majority.
4: And the court also ruled to lift campaign spending limits.
5: The Supreme Court striking down long-standing campaign finance restrictions. Justice Kavanaugh writing the opinion as the justices voting along party lines 6-3 to side with the GOP argument regarding those limits on campaign spending.
4: That is Laura Winters. In the meantime, the High Court also upholding a broad conception of birthright citizenship. It rejected President Trump's executive order that had declared children born to people in the United States illegally are not American citizens.
6: The justices, in a decision in a New Hampshire case Tuesday, relied on a long-settled understanding of the 14th Amendment, adopted after the Civil War, and more recent federal laws in ruling anyone born in the country is a citizen, with limited exceptions. The Republican president's restrictions had been blocked by several lower courts and had not taken effect. Three conservative justices would have allowed the restrictions to take effect.
4: That is correspondent Bernie Bennett reporting. Now, the price you pay for that morning cup of coffee may be on the way down. Here's Bill Alexander.
7: Nestle may reduce coffee prices for consumers as bean costs decline, a senior company executive said Tuesday. The company will consider lower bean prices when setting retail prices, a potential boost to consumers seeking some relief from high coffee prices in recent years. Coffee prices rose sharply in 2024 and reached record highs in 2025 after adverse weather affected supplies.
4: More on these stories, townhall.com.
8: El Dorados, I don't think I've ever been this enthusiastic about a documentary movie as I am about The Story of Everything. 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
4: Well, the summertime weather for some of this week's soccer games could prove to be very dangerous for World Cup players and fans.
0: A threatening heat dome will engulf the central and eastern part of the country this week, with heat index temperatures, which combine air temperature with humidity, soaring into the triple digits in some places. Conditions will bring above average temperatures to World Cup host cities like Boston, Philadelphia, and Kansas City, Missouri, all of which have open-air stadiums. Bob Agner reporting.
4: Technology from American companies being used to power a revolution in the scam industry, playing a key role in the industrialization and globalization of fraud. That's the findings of a new investigation from the Associated Press. Watchdogs say these companies have the capacity to do more to protect against abuse, but lack the legal, regulatory, and business incentives to crack down on crime. Breaking news and analysis, townhall.com. Federal officials providing details on the deaths of the recent firefighters.
9: Three firefighters killed Saturday battling a wildfire along the Colorado-Utah border were part of a specialized crew that goes into remote areas by helicopter to quickly put out new and rapidly escalating blazes. The crew was overcome after deploying emergency shelters to shield themselves from the fast-moving flames. Two other crew members suffered burns. The U.S. Forest Service identified those killed as 38-year-old Emily Barker of Clinton Township, Michigan, 27-year-old Nick Hutcherson of Glendale, Arizona, and 26-year-old Sidney Watson of Warrior, Alabama. I'm Ben Thomas.
4: New Jersey Republican Congressman Tom Kaine Jr. revealing the reason for his four-month absence from the House of Representatives. Kaine says he was being treated for depression during that lengthy absence. More on these stories, townhall.com.
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13: This is Weatherology. I'm meteorologist Laura Lockwood with the Alexandria Lakes Area Forecast. Mainly cloudy skies expected overnight with a chance for storms. Lows of low around 64. Winds out of the south 5 to 10 miles per hour. Chance of thunderstorms Wednesday. Highs level off around 82. Sunshine mixed with clouds at times. Clear skies, Wednesday night, lows level off around 65. For KXRA, I'm meteorologist Laura Lockwood. Currently, it's 68 degrees.
1: Now, it's Red Eye Radio. Gary McNamara and Eric Harley talk about everything from politics to social issues and news of the day. Whether you're up late or you're just starting your day, welcome to the show from the Relief Factor Studios. 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
14: All across America, we are Red Eye Radio. He is Eric Hurley, and I'm Gary McNamara. Welcome and good morning. You know, the one thing I was thinking about is the number of Supreme Court decisions that basically totally pervert, or court decisions, not just Supreme Court decisions. I'm looking here at the whole radical, the transgender decision yesterday in sports, and I was looking at the federal appeals court for the Ninth Circuit that agreed that the Idaho law, before the Supreme Court got a hold of it, violates the 14th Amendment's guarantee of equal treatment. Look at that. Equal treatment. That's what the gay marriage decision, that's how that changed the 14th Amendment. Now, the good thing about where the left is going, and we said this after, because the 14th Amendment is about equal protection under the law, and it was meant to protect slaves that had become citizens of the United States.
15: Right.
14: That's what it was about. We all know that.
15: Right.
14: But it was equal protection under the law. You're treated equally basically under the criminal justice system when it comes to rights and all of that. Gay marriage got to equal treatment under the law, not equal protection. I pray that the liberals really mean and wish to push equal treatment under the law. Why? Because if it's equal treatment, then all taxes have to be the same.
15: Same dollar amount.
14: I've said this since the gay marriage decision. And anybody that I've talked to, even an expert, just sort of they don't want to go there.
15: Yeah,
14: because if it's equal treatment instead of equal protection under the law, then everybody gets treated the same, not the same percentage, the exact same amount.
15: That's right. You
14: truly believe that government should treat everybody the same.
15: Mm-hmm.
14: There can be no billionaire's tax.
15: Right.
14: Because your point is on the, Gary, you're wrong on this, because what we want is equal treatment where we want equal treatment.
15: And it's equal if they're in the same category. Well, that's not equal.
14: You know, that's where the whole 14th Amendment was, you know, where they were able to get away with that by saying, right, we're treating people of certain levels the same.
15: Right.
14: Well, after gay marriage, it was specifically no equal treatment.
15: Right.
14: Because obviously even the court recognized that a heterosexual marriage is different than a homosexual marriage.
15: Mm-hmm.
14: They're different. Why are they different? You have two sexes.
15: Yeah.
14: There's separate sexes that are getting married. That's the difference. And the whole point was, but everybody should be treated equally. Fine. Everybody pay the same amount in taxes.
15: The same dollar amount, not percentage.
14: Same dollar amount. If you truly believe in equal treatment, that's always my fun sidebar there. Listen to this here. The U.S. Court of Appeals for the Ninth Circuit said that the Idaho law violated the 14th Amendment guarantee of equal treatment and prohibited Idaho from enforcing the ban. The Court of Appeals reasoned that the Idaho law was intended to categorically ban transgender women and girls from public school sports teams that correspond with their gender identity. The law also discriminates on the basis of sex, a lower court ruled, because athletes on girls and women's teams are subject to invasive sex verification procedures to implement that policy, while athletes on the boys and men's teams are not. Really?
15: Yeah.
14: It violates the 14th Amendment on all of those particular issues? Really? Really now? The Court of Appeals really made that argument.
15: Mm-hmm.
14: What it came down to was what Title IX meant. What was the original meaning of Title IX? Which, by the way, it was Obama who changed it. People wonder, how did this thing all get started legally? It was the Obama Justice and Education Department that decided, because remember, he was the smartest man, the smartest president we ever had, that biological sex is what you think you are. It was Obama that started the whole thing. Remember,
15: he even said later, race is a social construct.
14: Right. He even said race is a social construct.
15: But they said in that joint edict with the Department of Education and Department of Justice, this is our interpretation of Title IX.
14: Yes.
15: Mm-hmm. Which, of course, it was a gross misinterpretation of Title IX.
14: Kavanaugh's conclusion that the Idaho, and then there was the West Virginia one, laws do not violate Title IX or the Constitution. First, he explained, Title IX bars discrimination on the basis of sex. And the regulations that implement the law expressly permit schools to maintain separate teams for members of each sex. When both the law and the regulations refer to sex, he wrote, they mean biological sex, because that was the ordinary meaning of the word when they were enacted in the 1970s. Indeed, he continued, the Title IX regulations allowed separate sports teams precisely because of the biological differences between the sexes.
15: Yep. And it's, you know, it's, to us, it was always a basic decision. There aren't a lot of moving parts because of Title IX.
14: And as has been brought up many times, you're banning transgenders from sports. No, they weren't.
15: No.
14: You can play on the team of your biological sex.
15: Yep.
14: Yeah, but we might not be able to make the team where we can make the women's team. And so?
15: And remember, part of their argument, too, was, well, then that student would be uncomfortable in the locker room.
14: Yeah.
15: And it doesn't matter if all the girls are.
14: The left went bonkers. Completely.
15: Yeah. Well, remember, this was, in terms of women's issues, this one in 2024 was a greater political driver at the polls than abortion. And now, you know, it's here. It's done. Because, again, a decision like this doesn't take much contemplation. The question should transgenders be able to play in women's sports? It's should biological men be able to play
14: yes.
15: in women's sports? That's the question.
14: Right.
15: Because they wanted it to be about a new civil rights movement for right. transgenders. And that's why they would say, well, transgenders should be able, well, you can play according to what you were born as.
14: Yeah, you can be a trans man and play mm-hmm. on a women's team
15: mm-hmm.
14: because you're a biological woman.
15: Mm-hmm. Yep.
14: And see, they're furious because they wish to keep promoting the delusion
15: yeah.
14: that if you're if you believe you are another sex, then in reality you are, which of course is completely and totally insane.
15: Right.
14: You're not. You may think you are. Doesn't matter what you think. It's biologically what you are. XX, XY.
15: Yep. That's it.
14: Who was doing? Was this NBC yesterday, I think? Ready? Let me play this audio cut here.
15: All right.
14: All right. Trigger warning.
15: Okay. All right. Here we go.
16: Yeah. Just a quick note here. The terms that we're using here during our reporting, biological male, biological female, the high court put those terms in quotations in their decision and their dissent. But just so you know, we're using those terms from the decision itself, biological male, biological female.
15: Don't blame us,
14: but please. But the dissent, please. But the dissent put it in quotes as if that's just an opinion.
15: That's how they wrote it. We didn't write that.
14: But they were talking about the dissent on it.
15: Yeah.
14: Not right. Again, the dissent, which
15: right.
14: was
15: yeah.
14: the liberal justice now.
15: Right.
14: The thing we've always said is Jackson should not have been part of it because she cannot define what a woman is.
15: Right. In fact, on many women's issues decisions,
14: right.
15: she should not be a part of it.
14: But it was, I mean, it's so stupid. It really is just so damn stupid.
15: We didn't do that. Just so you know, we didn't do that. That was in quotations. That wasn't us.
14: All right.
15: Yeah. Walking on eggshells tonight at 11.
14: Oh, yeah. All the networks were doing it.
15: Yeah. Yeah.
14: No concern about biological women at all.
15: None.
14: And as you said, it's the you think of where the Democratic Party and where the media has gone on this, the liberal media. The radical transgender movement. They are absolutely the most misogynist and sexist people you could possibly meet.
15: Right.
14: The threatening of what Riley Gaines has had to go through, and the women of the Ivy League. Remember when that all happened?
15: Right.
14: The swimmers, how they were forced.
15: Yep.
14: You better get in line, or we'll destroy your life.
15: Right.
14: The hate, the misogyny, the sexism, which is mainstream in the Democrat Party. It's not. It's almost as great as communism in the Democratic Party. No, but it absolutely, this is absolutely mainstream. There is no, this isn't a fringe opinion.
15: No.
14: The misogyny and sexism of the radical transgender movement is absolutely institutionalized inside the Democratic Party and inside the liberal media.
15: Oh, yeah.
14: And you saw it yesterday.
15: Yep.
14: And it's absolutely reprehensible because it's pure hatred of biological women. Absolutely pure hatred. They wish to erase them.
15: Yep. Yep.
14: More than the Bills do O.J. Simpson. If you saw, he's not going to be on the...
17: Yeah.
14: He was on the Wall of Fame. They've taken him off for the new stadium.
17: Yeah.
14: But just... Unbelievable, but the funny thing is, they're trying to wrap their hatred of women, their misogyny, and their sexism as some type of virtue signaling that they care.
15: Yeah,
14: it's really amazing.
15: No, I mean it's, and then you know they Trump is a misogynist.
14: Yeah, exactly.
15: And yet their party. You know, what happened to Kamala in December 3rd of 2019 when she had to drop out? Americans aren't ready for a woman president or a woman of color, and it was the primary. Sorry, that's your own party.
14: It's your own party. Yep.
15: 2008, same thing. Sorry, Hillary. It's his time.
14: With identity politics, which is the racism of the Democratic Party.
15: Yep.
14: Now with the anti-Semitism. The Nazism,
15: yep.
14: The hatred of women and the radical transgender movement, the misogyny, the sexism. Wow, they've got it all covered.
15: No, they do. They do.
14: Anything that's about hate and racism and Nazism and communism and authoritarianism.
15: Look to the left.
14: The Democratic Party owns it now.
15: They own it.
14: We are Red Eye Radio.
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19: Instead of the normal 2 hour time window for food safety. Carruthers says no matter the cookout location, a reliable cold source is needed both before and after food is cooked. I'm Rod Bain reporting for the U.S. Department of Agriculture in Washington, D.C.
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25: My name is Whitney Allen, and I'm a widow. 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

0: We're Red Eye Radio. He is Eric Carly, and I'm Gary McNamara. I want to play this audio cut. Kristen Wagoner from the Alliance for Defending Freedom on CNN about the decision on Title IX and transgenders in sports.
1: Do you believe there should be other limits? She says this is step one, in her view, on pushing trans people out of public life. Should there be bans in other areas, or something that you're pushing for that would limit the rights of trans people in other areas of public life?
2: Because of the differences in the male body to the female body, it's appropriate that when sex matters, we recognize it in the law. And let's talk about Becky Pepper Jackson in this moment.
1: Where do you believe sex matters specifically?
2: I think it matters on the athletic field, and we can see the evidence of that. Becky Pepper Jackson displaced and defeated 470 girls 1,400 times during his middle school career. Took two regional championships and one state championship, sexually harassed and threatened with vile language to violate another woman in the locker room. That's what we're talking about here. Our girls deserve equal opportunities on the field and privacy in their locker rooms.
1: And to follow up on the question, do you believe she is concerned that there will be other efforts, right, in public life? So you said where sex matters. You're talking specifically, I know, about sports and on the field. Are there other areas that you believe sex matters that you would be pushing for?
2: I think that sex matters in private spaces. I think that in our dorm rooms and in our locker rooms, we shouldn't be forced or shamed because we don't want to undress in front of a male. When a male, like Becky Pepper Jackson, which this actually happened, threatens to put male genitalia into one of the female teammates, you know that body parts matter, and that's what this case was about. So yes, I do think that in private spaces it matters greatly. But this decision was very clearly focused on sports, and the court said so in
0: There you go.
3: Yeah.
0: That's the only place they can go is, where will the discrimination continue?
3: Well, no, that's it. And that's where they're, you know, you can bet it's not over for the activists. They're going to be out there protesting at every turn. But the schools realize, the organizations realize, you can't get away with it. Maybe in some areas, maybe, you know, there's a few schools that can. But it's being rejected by our society more and more.
0: Well, I mean, you can still, if a state says transgenders can play.
3: Yeah, no, they can allow it.
0: Right. This doesn't stop that.
3: No, they can allow it.
0: What it simply has said is schools and districts that say, no, women's sports.
3: They're allowed to prohibit
0: it. You can keep it now. Yep. I wonder if, because now that they've made this case, whether somebody in a school district that says, no, boys must compete, can file based on Title IX. Because this upholds the law in two different states, that the law is constitutional where only women can play and biological women can play against biological women. Mm-hmm. The next thing would be a lawsuit in a state or a district that says no males must be able to compete against you. Whether at that point, based on Title IX, which I believe you do, you have a great lawsuit ahead.
3: Hmm. Yeah, we might. Yeah. We might see that. Yeah. Yeah. You know, but again, you know, for me, there weren't many moving parts here. It was pretty clear. It's clear to most everybody. And again, it's not the question of whether transgenders should be able to play sports. Never has been. It's about whether men should be able to play on women's sports.
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5: With SRN News, I'm Jason Walker. A ship has run aground at the Strait of Hormuz after not running Iran's approved route through the water. Authorities identified the vessel as a foreign container ship, but offered no other details. 14 school kids have been killed, 8 more hurt when a roof collapsed at a tutoring center in Pakistan. The owner of the building arrested. Turkey gearing up for next week's NATO summit on the 7th and 8th. President Trump is slated to attend. As the nation celebrates birthday number 250 this weekend, the legislative branch has momentarily called it quits. House leadership abruptly canceling votes Tuesday and sending lawmakers home early. Situation in Venezuela getting worse. Healthcare system there is at a breaking point. Officials say damaged hospitals are simply overwhelmed. SRN News.
6: This is weatherology. I'm meteorologist Laura Lockwood with the Alexandria Lakes Area Forecast. Mainly cloudy skies expected overnight with a chance for storms. Lows level off around 64. Winds out of the south 5 to 10 miles per hour. Chance of thunderstorms Wednesday. Highs level off around 82. Sunshine mixed with clouds at times. Clear skies Wednesday night. Lows level off around 65. For KXRA, I'm meteorologist Laura Lockwood. Currently 70.
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1: And he is Eric Carly, and I'm Gary McNamara. 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The other decision coming out yesterday was on campaign financing, which they made the right decision.
2: Yeah.
1: It was a 6-3 majority that said the limit of political parties being able to spend money on their preferred candidates cannot be limited.
2: Right.
1: And
2: Kavanaugh
1: wrote the decision. Where is it here?
3: The opinion for the majority.
1: The opinion for the majority. Yes. Kavanaugh talked about that parties could spend for the first 200 years of this country, could spend freely to support their candidates during campaigns, and could do so in coordination with the candidates. Kavanaugh wrote for the majority. But that changed after Watergate, when Congress tried to purge money from politics. Congress has limited coordination expenditures to reduce what it saw as, quote, what it saw as wasteful and excessive campaign spending. Just as Kavanaugh writes, such limits preclude parties from amplifying the voice of their adherents, imposed additional monetary cost and burdens on the political parties, and inflict a stifling effect on the ability of the party to do what it exists to do. They also run headlong into the court's First Amendment precedents, which have repeatedly held Congress may not dictate how much political speech is too much or how much spending on speech is too much. There is only one legitimate government interest for restricting campaign finances. That's preventing corruption or the appearance of corruption. Coordinated spending limits aren't necessarily to advance either of those interests, for example, just because you have money being spent. Corruption is corruption. If corruption exists, basically is what he's saying, you go after the corruption. But spending the money on speech, there's nothing corrupt about that. And, and you and I, you know, I remember when you had the when McCain-Feingold came in.
3: Yeah. Yep.
1: And I still remember, oh, man. Whew. I was working at our affiliate, our great affiliate, KXL, and Russ Feingold was in. And I believe I was just, when I used to work at KXL in Portland, I did like, what was it, 9 to 12 or I think 9 to 12. And then Lars Larson, the great Lars Larson, was on after me. And it started with, before he comes on, talk a little bit. And then it got to, well, then when he got on, we talked a little bit more. And this was during the Monica Lewinsky thing. There were times where I was on with them the first 2 hours, even when the guests were on. I had such a blast. When I worked in at KXL.
2: Yeah.
1: But one of the times, I think he had Russ Feingold in, and I was sitting right next to him. You know, Lars was in the captain's chair. When I got off the air, we switched, and I got in the guest chair, and Russ Feingold was right there next to me. And he was talking about McCain-Feingold. I remember saying to him, who the hell do you think you are to say that you can limit? What do you mean that 2 months before that money should be limited as to what campaigns, what campaigns money they can spend, to promote commercials that, for example, commercials. Remember, they were banning commercials, certain types of commercials.
2: Right.
1: Political parties from running commercials for a candidate.
2: Right.
1: Like 2 months before an election.
2: Right.
1: And it was like the entire point of the money is to promote what the party and the candidate believe. That's why they have the money. They spend the money in order to put out advertisement.
2: It's why people give them the money.
1: Right. And by the way, for the Republican Party, could you please message more effectively with all this money?
2: Well, there's the thing, I saw this.
1: Now that it opens up, could you please stay on point?
2: I saw one, it was the analysis, this will benefit the Republicans. I said, no, not really. If they don't know how to use the money, you and I have had that back and forth with people over the years. If the message, if the content in your message is crap, and you've got $2 billion, and your opponent has 100,000 and has a better message, especially in today's world.
1: Social media.
2: Social media. Yeah. Prime example, AOC. AOC's first opponent outspent her. I forget what the ratio was. She was a bartender. She's bringing up the tip jar, basically. And she won. And why was that? Now, again, we don't believe the same thing she believes, but the people in her district did, and she won. You can spend all the money in the world if you want to, but if your message is crap, GOP, if you don't know how to be on point, GOP, then it means two things, diddly and squat. So the money part of it, restricting the money part of it, again, is the ultimate attempt is to restrict free speech. Because it's not just that they have money, it's what the purpose of the money is and where the money came from. And we have a right to have our voices heard if we're donors or if we're a special interest group. That was the other thing, too, by the way, is that over the years that we've heard, well, these special interest groups, well, who do they represent? Where do they get their money?
1: Yeah, the people in that group, the people that support.
2: Belong to those members. That belong
1: to those ideas.
2: Yeah, and those are the things, you know, that we look at. You have to go back to the entire source to look at what the process is. Because people come up with this arbitrary, you know, I don't know where they came up with 2 months. Well, 2 months. Blah, blah, blah. Why not three? Why not six? Why not for the whole year? Why not never? You know, there's their problem, is everything is always arbitrary. We're going to cap the amount that they can spend and limit the time in which they can spend it.
1: Well, it's the same thing with the whole thing that, remember when we had, going back to Portland again, remember we had the Portland director of Occupy Wall Street,
2: yeah.
1: And it was on, corporations.
2: Right.
1: Corporations aren't people. Go, well, no, a corporation is a law.
2: Yeah.
1: It's basically, you know, state law to regulate business, but the people run those businesses.
2: Right.
1: And if it's an American company, it's, Americans that are in that company mm-hmm. and run that company.
2: Mm-hmm.
1: But the fact is, they all have free speech rights. The corporation, corporation is a set of laws. But the people, corporation doesn't exist unless there are people. Those people have the right to promote their message of their corporation. You may not like it. Well, then that's why they're special interest groups and unions and, whatever.
2: Right.
1: To spend the money in order to get their message out.
2: Yep.
1: And the government has no damn business telling people how much money they can use to promote the things that they believe.
2: Right.
1: And I'm talking about messages that I think suck.
2: Mm-hmm.
1: You know, I in the morning time, I'll get up and turn on the TV, and if, whatever early morning TV, my God, there is nothing on TV.
2: Ugh.
1: But they play it's all the old shows. It's Matlock and mm-hmm. the Rockford Files and mm-hmm. all that. But in those programs in the morning, on streaming and everything, it's the ACLU with, I believe, totally disingenuous ads. But they're basically saying, send us money so we can promote and we can do what we need to do, to make sure that all people are equal.
2: Yeah.
1: And what they talking about is illegal immigration.
2: Right.
1: Or when they keep talking about they're banning books. And most people are like, what the hell are they talking about? Nobody's banning books. What do you mean they're banning books? Oh, you mean like we've always had age-appropriate material for children in schools. That's not banning, but you're trying to make the case disingenuously that, that there's a bunch of people on the right that are banning books from adults.
2: Right.
1: And that's not happening.
2: No.
1: Well, that's an incorrect message, but, until you know, until somebody files a defamation lawsuit, which you're not going to be able to get on something like that. Well, that's their interpretation of the law, and it's all-inclusive, whatever. There's nothing you can do, but that message, they're trying to raise money. They're spending money in order to raise money, but they're putting out a message that isn't truthful.
2: Right.
1: Yep. I'm against it. I don't want the government to limit that.
2: No. No. Absolutely not. And it's... Because
1: if you start talking about, well, political ads must tell the truth, then all political ads are gone.
2: Right. Right, exactly.
4: John Smith is going to work harder than anybody's ever worked harder for the people of his state.
1: Even harder than Clinton?
4: Yes.
1: I've never worked so hard in my life.
2: I'm telling you. It was so great. So great. And the problem is that, you know, in that without any kind of libel
4: or lying about something specific, you know, John Smith once robbed a bank when he was 18. Well, if that's not true, of course, that's against the law. Those laws already exist. I happen to know he did rob the bank, though. The problem is, and he won't work hard. The left has been working to limit free speech. Why? Because they don't want to have the debate. Because if something sounds a little off, then people go, wait a minute, did that actually happen? Then they go to their favorite AI platform and look it up. Did that actually take place? Did this person actually do this or whatever it is? If they're paying attention, those that are willfully ignorant probably don't even pay attention to ads at all. But we should never, ever limit free speech. And political ads are part of free speech. The government doesn't have the right to limit them. Period. Period. Again, not that many moving parts here. You know, they just arbitrarily came up with these numbers years ago and started throwing them out there. Well, we should limit it to this.
1: I just remember, though, with the whole McCain-Feingold, where I just pointed out this is wrong. This is against our, you have no business. Government's got no business telling, especially in political free speech.
2: Right.
1: You know what? And he was so angry at me. He couldn't make a point.
2: Right.
1: He
2: right.
1: could not make. He just was angry.
2: Right.
1: You could tell he was furious at me. And then after the interview, stormed out.
2: Right. Yeah. Yeah. It's what happens. The truth will do that sometimes. It will anger the left. And that's why they didn't want ads on the air. They don't want to have the debate. And again, just assume that the ads are wrong and filled with lies. Okay, people can do their own homework.
1: Yeah.
2: They're capable of finding the truth.
1: We are Red Eye Radio.
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0: McNamara.
1: And you know, the thing is, when you look at if I'm, for example, the head of the RNC or the DNC, even though neither would happen, especially the DNC.
0: Yeah.
2: Right.
1: I'd be looking at it and say, I want the ability to have more money to put out my messages for specific candidates because of social media. Social media has come to dominate so much. I need to make sure that I put out my message. But the other thing is, when you see what happened with the attempt of government to censor.
0: Yeah.
1: Right. Well, we saw what happened with X.
0: Yep.
1: It's more important that we ensure that political parties and candidates have the money that they wish to spend, because we know how the FBI, you know, how involved they were with the censoring of Twitter. We know how the Democrats who were a part, who were really the ones that were in the Twitter files, I think were scared to death when they actually saw how government was attempting to censor the truth to Americans.
0: On the laptop thing.
1: On the laptop.
0: With Facebook.
1: When you look at COVID.
0: Zuckerberg talked about it.
1: Yeah, when you look at COVID.
0: Yep.
1: When you look at all of this where government was attempting to censor the truth, then you need political parties, you need special interest groups, you need lobbyists, you need all these other people that don't have as much power as we've seen the government have to have the money that they need to put out their message, irrespective of whether I agree with their message or not.
0: Right, exactly. It applies to all.

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3: News this hour from Town Hall. I'm Rich Thomason. Now that the Supreme Court has spoken, President Trump is pressing Congress to take action on birthright citizenship. The High Court struck down the president's executive order limiting birthright citizenship, so Mr. Trump says lawmakers should draft legislation to address the issue. Strait of Hormuz, still a major sticking point, standing in the way of a settlement between Iran and the United States. The U.S. insisting the strait is an international waterway. Iran says it should control the strait. Now, Iranian state TV reports a container ship has run aground after not following Iran's instructions for passage. And so it begins.
4: A threatening heat dome will engulf the central and eastern part of the country this week, with heat index temperatures, which combine air temperature with humidity, soaring into the triple digits in some places. Conditions will bring above average temperatures to World Cup host cities like Boston, Philadelphia, and Kansas City, Missouri, all of which have open-air stadiums. Bob Agner reporting.
3: It is a first. For the first time ever, Republicans will be holding a national convention in advance of the all-important midterm elections.
5: It's an unusual event aimed at boosting turnout in races that will decide whether the party maintains control of Congress. The convention will be held in Dallas on September 9th and 10th. Although both major parties traditionally hold blockbuster conventions during presidential campaigns, Trump has long floated the idea of a similar gathering this year to focus voters' attention on a sprawling collection of House and Senate races. Democrats consider holding a similar convention but rejected the idea as they struggle with fundraising woes. Keith Peters, Washington.
3: On Wall Street, the way things stand now, looks like we'll be headed for a lower open later on. The Dow futures down 139 points. NASDAQ futures off 152. More on these stories at townhall.com.
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3: The manhunt goes on for a suspect following an explosion, injured three people in Monaco.
7: Authorities in Monaco say an explosion at the threshold of an apartment building Monday night may have been a targeted attack. Monaco's Minister of State says surveillance footage showed the suspect walking around the area several times while waiting for the victims. Prosecutor Stéphane Thibault says a lone suspect dropped off a package which exploded as the three occupants of the ground floor apartment arrived. A man, a woman, and a 13-year-old child were wounded, and two bystanders further down the street were hurt by flying glass. Media reports identified one of those injured as Vadim Yermolaev, a Ukrainian construction tycoon who has lived in Monaco since 2021 and was sanctioned by Ukraine in 2023 for ties to Russia. Neighbor Silvano Ippolito says his wife, a doctor, provided first aid to the woman who had lost a foot and was badly injured. I'm Jennifer King.
3: News and analysis at townhall.com. Egg producers will shell out millions to settle price-fixing allegations.
8: The Justice Department in 17 states reached settlement agreements with three major egg producers this week to resolve allegations that the companies illegally colluded for years to raise prices, including when the cost of eggs soared to record highs last year. The investigation found that Cal-Maine Foods, Versova, and Hickman's Egg Ranch coordinated on bids submitted to Ernerberry Publications, a company that runs an index key to determining how much grocery stores, restaurants, and others pay for billions of eggs each year. None of the companies admitted wrongdoing, but will collectively pay $3.3 million.
3: Correspondent Lisa Dwyer. Job openings held at a surprisingly strong 7.6 million in May. The American labor market remaining resilient in the face of the economic shock from the Iran war. Townhall.com.
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10: This is Weatherology. I'm meteorologist Laura Lockwood with the Alexandria Lakes Area Forecast. Chance of thunderstorms today. Otherwise, sunshine mixed with clouds at times. Daytime highs approaching 82. Winds out of the southwest, 5 to 10 miles per hour. Clear skies tonight. Lows of aloft around 65. High of 88. Tomorrow, bright sunshine. I'm meteorologist Laura Lockwood with your KXRA forecast brought to you by Egg Country. Right now, it's 68 degrees.
11: This is America in the Morning from Westwood One. Good morning, I'm John Trout. It's Wednesday, July 1st, 2026. Here's what's coming up on America in the Morning.
12: The Supreme Court hands President Trump a defeat in ruling any child born in this country is a U.S. citizen. I'm John Stolness in Washington.
11: Banning transgender girls and women from school athletic teams. Mark Sherman has that report.
13: A long-absent lawmaker explains why.
14: I was given the diagnosis of depression.
13: I'm Richard Johnson.
15: On Wall Street, stocks are higher so far for the year. I'm Jessica Ettinger.
16: Online fraud has exploded to become one of the most profitable criminal industries in the world. I'm Haya Pujwani.
11: And a tough loss for a big name in round one at Wimbledon. All ahead on America in the Morning.

0: It's 7 after. In a defeat for President Trump, the Supreme Court has affirmed the long-held rule that children born to immigrants in the country illegally or on a temporary basis are American citizens. John Stolness has more from Washington.
1: In a 6-3 ruling, the conservative-leaning court rebuffed President Trump's executive order doing away with birthright citizenship. Speaking for the majority, Chief Justice John Roberts wrote, "The president's executive order violated the 14th Amendment. President Trump had promised to end birthright citizenship to supporters for more than a decade." Speaking with Laura Ingraham on Fox News, Vice President J.D. Vance declared his disappointment in the decision.
2: I hate to call it birthright citizenship. It's fundamentally a loophole that now exists in our immigration system that rewards illegal aliens just because they have a baby in the United States while they're in our country illegally. So I think that loophole is going to cause a lot of problems.
1: Democratic Congressman Pete Aguilar says he can't believe the vote was as close as it was.
3: This was the right decision. The crazy part is that it wasn't a unanimous decision. Mm-hmm. I think that's the most shocking for us. But look, the Supreme Court playing politics and being cheerleaders isn't unique these days.
1: In a post on Truth Social, the president called the justice's decision, quote, "too bad for our country." Roberts was joined by fellow conservatives Amy Coney Barrett and Brett Kavanaugh, although Kavanaugh disagreed with the rationale used for their ruling. Justice Samuel Alito called the decision a, quote, "serious mistake," a sentiment echoed by Vance.
2: A lot of legal experts expected this case to go the wrong direction by 7-2 or even 8-1. The fact that this case was a 5-4 decision effectively means that the concept of birthright citizenship, which is an absurdity to the 14th Amendment, that concept is hanging by a thread. How many times did we hear people say that this was going to go 8-1 against the administration? We made some very compelling arguments. We have the better of the case. We've just got to keep fighting at this.
1: Vance's math counts Kavanaugh's slight disagreement as a vote against the ruling, hence his count of 5-4. The Supreme Court also ruled on two other cases. One upholding laws in Idaho and Washington state banning transgender students from playing on girls and women's public school and state university sports teams, as well as a campaign finance ruling, removing restrictions that will allow political parties to spend more for specific candidates. John Stolness, Washington.
0: The more than 3-month absence of New Jersey Representative Tom Keene is no longer a mystery. Keene returned to the House Tuesday and explained himself. The story from correspondent Rich Johnson.
4: In a short, powerful speech from the well of the House, Keene said it was a simple but difficult thing to hear from his doctor.
5: I was given the diagnosis of depression.
4: A disease that was powerful enough to keep him away more than 100 days, in which he missed more than 140 votes.
5: There is no timeline for healing. There is no timeline for recovery. Only the work of getting better one day at a time.
4: Many colleagues have expressed support for Keene, including California Democrat Ro Khanna, who spoke to Newsweek.
6: I think we need to have some grace for people who have depression. I wish he was more transparent. He could have said, "I have a health issue," and he not had people asking all these questions. But I don't think we should be attacking someone because they have a mental health issue.
4: On the other hand, Colorado Republican Lauren Boebert speaking to TMZ.
7: Take care of yourself, get healthy, but who gets to take 4 months off of work because they're sad?
4: Keene said sadness is not what depression is all about.
5: It is physical. It is emotional. And until you experience it yourself, it is difficult to fully understand how powerful this illness can be.
4: He said he might not be alive today if it were not for his long hospitalization. And Keene said he had a message for anyone else feeling the pull of depression.
5: Asking for help is not a weakness. It is a strength.
4: I'm Richard Johnson.
0: 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That and more after these messages.
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0: 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This is America in the Morning. There's a couple hot spots for potential severe weather today. Here's AccuWeather.com meteorologist LaTroy Thornton.
1: Two areas of the nation face the risk for severe weather today, with the easternmost zone spreading across interior Maine, western New England, and much of northern New England away from the coast, as well as places from western Long Island into northeastern Pennsylvania and central New York State, where storms may turn gusty into this evening. Areas to the west from northern lower Michigan westward into southeastern South Dakota and south and west from there toward the Big Bend of Texas are in line for thunderstorms this afternoon and tonight that may bring localized damaging wind gusts of 60 to 70 miles per hour or more, along with large hail and the risk for a tornado. Both of those areas of severe risk are on the edge of the potent high-pressure zone that will help to expand dangerous heat across more of the central and eastern U.S. today. This means widespread high temperatures in the 90s or above, plus enough humidity for AccuWeather real field temperatures to reach 100 to 110 degrees from southern Maine, south and west through the rest of the Northeast and Mid-Atlantic, and right through the southeast, the Ohio Valley, and a large portion of the Midwest, even extending as far to the north as the Upper Peninsula of Michigan. Much of the Southwest has a dry Wednesday in store, which continues to help promote a heightened wildfire risk centered around southern Utah. Otherwise, some afternoon thundershowers may pop up over portions of Idaho, Montana, and western Wyoming, with a similar risk for an afternoon thunderstorm into North Dakota. Afternoon showers and storms may be a bit more numerous over areas of the south from the Texas-Louisiana border into Alabama, with a spotty but perhaps heavy afternoon thunderstorm over the Florida Peninsula. In Sunbeam, Colorado, today brings some hazy sun and a high of 87. For Sunnyside, Mississippi, watch for some sun, then afternoon showers and a thunderstorm, high 98. That's the nation's weather. I'm AccuWeather.com meteorologist LaTroy Thornton.
0: 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I'm John Trout. We continue to bring you news from the Supreme Court upholding state laws banning transgender girls and women from school athletic teams. Correspondent Mark Sherman reports.
2: The Supreme Court has upheld state laws barring transgender girls and women from competing on high school and college sports teams in another setback for transgender rights. The court has repeatedly ruled against transgender people in the past year. And the latest ruling found that laws in Idaho and West Virginia do not violate either the Constitution or the federal law known as Title IX that bars discrimination in education. There are about two dozen other Republican-led states with similar laws, and it seems likely that the decision will extend to those laws as well.
0: Consumer confidence is showing a modest rebound as lower gas prices provide some relief, but many Americans are still uneasy about the nation's economic outlook. New numbers suggest optimism is improving slightly, even as concerns about inflation, jobs, and the future continue to weigh on consumers. Correspondent Sagar Magani has the latest numbers.
3: Americans grew slightly more confident about the economy this month as gas prices dropped, but remain gloomy. The Conference Board says its Consumer Confidence Index ticked up in June, but is still mostly negative. It's at 91.2. American attitudes toward the economy fell after the Iran war caused a gas price spike and inflation sped up. Still, Americans keep spending despite their dour outlook, which has kept the economy growing even as inflation accelerated. Sagar Magani, Washington.
0: It's 18 after. With the blessing of the FDA, GLP weight loss drugs hit the market. That and more when America in the Morning continues after these messages.
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0: Welcome back. It's 20 after. This is America in the Morning. CNBC's Jessica Ettinger has Wednesday business along with a look back at the first half of the year and how markets have been performing. Jessica?
8: Wall Street opens this morning to start the new month of July. It's also the third quarter now and the second half of the year. A winning first half is in the books for stocks. The Dow closed at a fresh record high yesterday, too. So for the second quarter, it happened to be the best quarter for stocks in 6 years, and this is with a war and an oil shock. Year to date, here are your numbers. The Dow is up 8%. The S&P 500 index is up 9%. And the NASDAQ is up 12%. The Carson Group's Ryan Dietrich is optimistic about the second half of the year.
9: Profit margins are still going to be strong. I mean, those are still things that matter. The Mag 7, yes, but the 493 is doing really well. We know on a price basis doing much better, but on an earnings basis doing well. And look around globally, there's not a recession, you know, anywhere globally that we see. And the U.S. is probably going to lead the second half of the year thanks to a better labor market that's going to really improve, we think, here.
8: President Trump demanding gas station owners to lower gas prices immediately, with oil down from its Iran war highs. Oil sitting around $70 a barrel for U.S. crude. Here's Gas Buddy's Patrick DeHaan with CNBC's Kelly Evans.
10: What's it going to take to get to 250?
11: Well, you know, a lot. You know, first of all, we are in summer. We are on the more stringent type of gasoline for the summer months. So that's going to be really difficult. I would point out, though, average gas prices already are down 80 cents a gallon from their peak, but we'd probably need $50 oil for us to see a national average at 250.
8: Bitcoin has been slumping, falling to $58,000 yesterday. It had its worst month in 4 years in June. With the start of July comes the start of GLP-1 weight loss drugs being covered by Medicare as of today. It's a $50 copay.
12: Seniors in Medicare will be able to access these GLP-1s for obesity, such as Zepbound and Wegovy, and the two new pills from the drug makers through the government's temporary demonstration program. And so these drugs will only cost them $50 per month. That's the copay there. But some drawbacks here, such as that this is a temporary program. It expires at the end of 2027.
8: CNBC's Annika Kim Constantino. A sweeping overhaul of federal student loans taking effect today. Those who've borrowed are urged to research what might be happening with those loans. Student loan borrowers may need to consolidate everything, choose new repayment plans, or risk being involuntarily placed in one that may not fit their budgets. This is according to USA Today. On today's watch list, the third quarter and second half of the year are starting. Firms will rebalance. This can make things volatile on Wall Street. We get jobs data today from payroll firm ADP ahead of the June employment report from the Labor Department that comes Friday morning.
0: There's CNBC's Jessica Ettinger with Wednesday Business. It's 24 after. One of tennis' most popular stars loses in round one at Wimbledon. That and more when America in the Morning continues after these messages.
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0: Welcome back. You're with America in the Morning. It's 26 after. Well, scammers are finding it easier than ever to fleece people today. You can forget the bank heist and getaway car. It's as easy as logging on to the internet. Haya Panjwani reports.
22: Online fraud has exploded to become one of the most profitable criminal industries in the world. An Associated Press and Frontline investigation found that American technology is being used to power the revolution. In one case, Elon Musk's satellite internet service, Starlink, is the number one internet service provider in Myanmar, including to scam centers. Eric Hines is an analyst for the International Justice Mission.
23: As these compounds get pushed further inward from the Thai border, the local providers in Myanmar become less reliable and aren't able to handle all the bandwidth that you would need to run a large-scale scam operation. So other ways to connect to the internet become more important.
22: Chris Kalousis is one person who fell victim to a scam. He said it cost him $400,000.
24: You know, I worked my whole life for that, and in 6 weeks, it's mostly gone.
22: He says American tech companies need to do more to protect people from getting scammed. I'm Haya Panjwani.
0: At Wimbledon, a famous tennis player loses in round one. Here's correspondent Ed Donahue.
25: 23-time Grand Slam champion Serena Williams lost in the first round at Wimbledon in her first professional singles match in nearly 4 years. The 44-year-old Williams displayed the same powerful serve and heavy ground strokes that won her 7 Wimbledon titles. But 87th ranked and 20-year-old Maya Joint from Australia via Michigan won more of the big points.
26: I don't know what just happened, to be honest.
25: Joint says she didn't get much sleep up until 2 a.m. just thinking about the match in Serena Williams.
26: She has such an aura. She's such a legend. And this court has so many huge names that have played on it. I've been dreaming about this moment since I was a little kid, so this is pretty crazy.
25: Serena Williams smiled as she walked off the court to loud applause. She will play doubles at Wimbledon with older sister Venus Williams later in the week. I'm Ed Donahue.
0: It was on this date in 1863, the Battle of Gettysburg begins in Pennsylvania. Union forces halt Confederate General Robert E. Lee's army. America in the Morning for Wednesday, July 1st, 2026 is produced by Tom Cusick. I'm John Trout. This is Westwood One.
27: This is Weatherology. I'm meteorologist Laura Lockwood with the Alexandria Lakes Area Forecast.
1: Chance of thunderstorms today. Otherwise, sunshine mixed with clouds at times. Daytime highs approaching 82. Winds out of the southwest, 5 to 10 miles per hour. Clear skies tonight. Lows level off around 65. High of 88. Tomorrow, bright sunshine. I'm meteorologist Laura Lockwood with your KXRA forecast, brought to you by Egg Country. Right now, it's 68 degrees.
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0: This is America in the Morning from Westwood One. I'm John Trout. Coming up this half hour.
21: The Supreme Court rules to uphold bans on transgender students playing girls' sports in two states. I'm John Stolness.
27: The Supreme Court will consider whether bans on semi-automatic rifles violate the Second Amendment. I'm Lisa Dwyer.
25: A team of outside scientists to study the national security risks posed by UFOs. Ed Donahue, Washington.
28: Digital currency just became political. I'm Chuck Palm.
29: Ford is recalling more than 741,000 vehicles in the U.S. I'm Marcela Sanchez.
0: Back after these messages.
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0: This is America in the Morning. Many areas of the nation today will break their high temperature records. Here's AccuWeather.com meteorologist LaTroy Thornton with the outlook.
1: Intense and dangerous heat only becomes more widespread for the second half of this week, with the period from today into tomorrow covering many places near and east of the Mississippi River with downright steamy conditions as the humidity continues to build under a strong zone of high pressure that promotes a good deal of heating. AccuWeather real field temperatures rise into the triple digits, perhaps approaching 110 degrees. At times across an area from Wisconsin, parts of Minnesota, and much of Iowa, southward into Arkansas, through the southeast and northward from there along the eastern seaboard into just about all of New England, with the intense and persistent nature of this heat wave leading to an increased risk for heat-related illnesses developing among sensitive groups as highs reach the 90s for several days. As many areas end up with the longest-lasting hot conditions so far this year, the high energy demand may also result in power outages at times. On the periphery of that large area of high pressure, thunderstorms may develop and turn severe today and into the evening in two separate zones. The western zone extends from West Texas across much of central and eastern Nebraska, north and east from there into all but southern Wisconsin and much of Michigan, where storms may bring large hail, damaging winds, even some tornadoes. Farther to the east, a zone from the New York City metro area northwest through central New York State and east into much of inland New England faces storms that may bring strong winds and downpours. Otherwise, mainly afternoon thunderstorms may develop over the Florida Peninsula, parts of the south from southeast Texas into western Alabama and the Dakotas, with some thunder showers from western Wyoming through much of Idaho and Montana, and a spotty shower from northern Washington into the Washington Cascades. That's the weather across America. I'm AccuWeather.com meteorologist LaTroy Thornton.
0: 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I'm John Trout. A ban on transgender students playing in public schools' girls and women's sports teams was upheld by the Supreme Court Tuesday, as correspondent John Stolness tells us from Washington.
2: The ruling, along ideological lines, found the six conservative justices siding with the states and dealing a blow to transgender students' ability to play on sports teams that reflect their gender of choice. Justice Brett Kavanaugh wrote the majority opinion, stating that these laws do not violate Title IX, the longstanding law that ensures women's collegiate sports are treated equally and fairly, saying, quote, allowing a biological male athlete to compete on a girl's team necessarily displaces or disadvantages a female athlete. Susie Cirilli is an attorney for the transgender athletes and told CNN's Jake Tapper they're hoping time will result in a national change of opinion on the issue.
3: I think that with time and as we enforce the state laws at the state level and the local level, and as kids play sports, trans kids play sports, non-binary kids play sports, this is just where we are in a society right now, and with time, you know, things will change. We've been here before, Jake, with other issues, and we'll get through this one.
2: Raul Labrador, Republican Idaho Attorney General, told CBS News the ruling is welcome in his state.
4: Well, it was a great day for Idaho. It was a great day for the Constitution on this issue. I think it made it clear, on a 9-0 decision that Title IX protects girls in sports. And it made it clear on a 6-3 decision that the Constitution does not forbid or prevent states from enacting such laws.
2: The ruling is expected to have wide-ranging effects, as there are 25 other states that have similar laws. President Trump reacted on Truth Social, saying, quote, wow, that takes a ridiculous situation off the table. West Virginia high school student Becky Pepper Jackson and Idaho College student Lindsay Hecox challenged their state's laws. Justices also ruled on birthright citizenship yesterday, affirming children born of immigrants in the country illegally or on a temporary status are citizens, handing President Trump a defeat. And in a major campaign finance case, the justices removed restrictions put in place, limiting how much political parties can spend on specific candidates. Those changes will likely have an impact on this November's midterm elections. John Stolness, Washington.
0: In another major move by the high court, upholding birthright citizenship, correspondent Sagar Magani reports.
5: The Supreme Court has dealt President Trump a major defeat, rejecting his executive order on birthright citizenship. The president had declared children born to people in the U.S. illegally or temporarily are not American citizens. The courts pointing to widely held views that the post-Civil War 14th Amendment and more recent laws say anyone born on U.S. soil is a citizen, with limited exceptions. The president's railed against that.
6: That was meant for the babies of slaves. It wasn't meant for people trying to scam the system and come into the country on a vacation.
5: He made an unprecedented appearance for oral arguments in April, where even conservatives like Amy Coney Barrett appeared unconvinced by his administration's arguments.
7: Yeah, but what about the Constitution?
5: It's the second major ruling against the president by a conservative majority court that's largely ruled in his favor. He was furious after it struck down his global tariffs 4 months ago. Sagar Meghani, Washington.
0: Looking ahead on the docket, the court is set to take up one of the most closely watched gun rights cases in years. This fall, the Supreme Court will hear arguments over whether state bans on semi-automatic rifles violate the Second Amendment. The decision could have far-reaching implications for gun laws across the country, as Lisa Dwyer reports.
8: The Supreme Court will consider whether bans on semi-automatic rifles, often called assault weapons, violate the Second Amendment. The justices say they will hear appeals challenging bans on the AR-15 and similar semi-automatic firearms in Connecticut and the Chicago area. Similar laws are in place in about a dozen states, covering major cities like New York, Los Angeles, and Washington, D.C. A landmark Supreme Court ruling in 2022 expanded Second Amendment rights, spawning challenges to firearm laws around the country. Arguments are expected to be heard this fall. I'm Lisa Dwyer.
0: It's 15 till. As we continue to take a look at decisions by the Supreme Court, cryptocurrency is in the spotlight. That story next, and Ford with a major recall. Back after these messages.
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16: Yo.
0: Welcome back. It's 15 till. You're with America in the Morning. I'm John Trout. Aid groups warn Venezuela's fragile healthcare system is being pushed to its limits nearly a week after two powerful earthquakes, with damaged and understaffed hospitals getting overwhelmed by the injured and infectious disease flaring in the disaster zone. The sole survivor rescued yesterday, a toddler who had been trapped for 6 days under a collapsed building. There's a new man that's been tapped to lead the White House UFO Council. Ed Donahue reports.
16: A polarizing Harvard astronomer known for splashy theories about alien visits has been tapped by the White House to lead a team of outside scientists to study the national security risks posed by UFOs. Avi Loeb has led the Harvard Astronomy Department since 2020. He studied black holes. His appointment is part of President Trump's push to declassify more information about UFOs. Loeb compares this to a detective story. A lot of fun, as long as you don't pay too much attention to the critics. His theories have won praise in UFO circles, but often puts him in conflict with academic peers. Other astronomers accuse Loeb of making exotic claims with little evidence. Arizona State University astrophysicist Steve Desch says they aren't going to get any closer to answering those UFO questions with Loeb in charge. Ed Donahue, Washington.
0: A check of business this Wednesday and a look at what moved markets yesterday. Here's correspondent Seth Sutel.
17: Stocks closed higher on Wall Street and trimmed their losses from what had been a rocky June. The S&P 500 rose 0.8% Tuesday. The index fell to its first losing month following two big monthly gains. The Dow added 136 points, that's about 0.3%, reaching another all-time high. The Nasdaq Composite climbed 1.5%. Stocks in the AI industry did well following sharp swings early in the month on worries they'd become too expensive. Treasury yields rose in the bond market. Crude oil prices fell. Stocks rose across most of Europe and Asia. The Japanese yen fell near a 40-year low against the U.S. dollar. Seth Sutel, New York.
0: America in the Morning continues with an unlikely late-night and daytime TV crossover. Here's entertainment reporter Kevin Carr.
18: The late-night talk show world is about to collide with daytime television. John Oliver, host of HBO's Last Week Tonight, may be British, but he has a great love for American soap operas. So much so that back in March, he took a special interest in sports provocateur Stephen A. Smith's recurring role as a criminal fixer on General Hospital. Oliver then made a plea to soap opera producers everywhere.
19: To all the soap operas out there, let me say this. I'm officially offering myself to you. Write me a role, and I will be on your set so fast it will make your head spin.
18: He had only three stipulations.
19: First, I don't want to play myself. I want to be a character, and I want his name to be ridiculous. Also, I want to do something juicy, like murder or slapping or being slapped. And ideally, I'd like a dramatic close-up of my face. But in return, trust me, I will give my all.
18: On the latest episode of Last Week Tonight, Oliver had an announcement.
19: I don't know if you've ever heard of a little show called Days of Our Lives, the American icon that gave us unforgettable moments like the devil possessing Marlena. I'm happy to say that I've already taped a week of episodes on Days of Our Lives.
18: But he didn't stop there.
19: But I will also be appearing in General Hospital this summer, because what is funnier than being in one soap opera, being in two?
18: He will first appear on General Hospital tomorrow and continue for three episodes. His stint on Days of Our Lives begins on August 11th and runs through the 14th. I'm Kevin Carr.
0: The Supreme Court has handed down some landmark decisions on everything, including birthright citizenship to transgender athletes. And they've overturned a 91-year-old precedent, clearing the way for the president to fire the commissioners who will make policy on cryptocurrency. The new old tech guy, Chuck Palm, has more on the story.
20: It may not start that way, but this story is all about cryptocurrency. Way back in 1935, during the Roosevelt years, the Supreme Court drew a line. Agencies that regulate American business would be independent. A president could appoint the commissioners, but you couldn't just fire them over a disagreement. That line held on for 91 years. On Monday, the Supreme Court erased it. In a 6-3 decision, it ruled that the president can now remove those commissioners at will for almost any reason. Chief Justice Roberts put it plainly, the president may remove his subordinates at will. The case was about the FTC, but the same logic reaches the big market watchdogs, which polices Wall Street, and the CFTC, which oversees commodities. And that now includes cryptocurrency. But the courts made one exception, the Federal Reserve. That's the agency that sets the interest rates and keeps it independent. Agencies that write the rules for your investments, and it keeps its independence. This means the rule book for stocks, funds, and cryptos live under whoever is in charge in the White House. And that means digital currency policy just became politics. Bitcoin down 3% to 58,000 and Ethereum at 1570. For more, follow the new old tech guy on X at Chuck Palm.
0: Well, check your decade at a glance. We are officially halfway through 2026. 2027 is just 6 months away. 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Your money, your move. The Wednesday Report with Robert Workman.
1: World Cup 2026 Tuesday, knockout round. Kylian Mbappe scored twice for the third time this tournament to lead France to a 3-0 rout of Sweden in New Jersey. Mbappe now with 18 goals in 18 career World Cup matches. That's just one goal behind Lionel Messi. Premier League star Erling Haaland scored in the 86th minute to push Norway past Ivory Coast 2-1 in Dallas. That's the Norwegians' first ever World Cup knockout win. And last night, Mexico blanked Ecuador 2-0 in Mexico City. Three more games today, including the U.S. versus Bosnia-Herzegovina in Santa Clara. Baseball, Junior Caminero homered for the fifth straight game, and the Rays won their sixth in a row, 10-4 over the Royals. The 22-year-old third baseman just named AL Player of the Week for last week and became the first player to commit to this year's Home Run Derby. He finished second to Cal Raleigh last year. Rangers have won six in a row after downing the Guardians 4-2. Tigers hit five home runs. Tarek Skubal allowed just one hit over six innings, and they hammered the Yankees 9-3. New York has lost six in a row. Division leaders, the White Sox, scored seven times in the third and overwhelmed the Orioles. Dodgers drilled the A's while the Brewers routed the Reds. Meantime, the Cardinals beat the Braves. The NL East leaders have now dropped 13 of 17. Phillies are in hot pursuit of Atlanta. They shut out the Pirates. Christopher Sanchez with a combo five-hitter for his 10th win. Mets blanked the Blue Jays on six hits. Wins for the Nationals, Cubs, Marlins, Astros, Mariners, and Diamondbacks. At Wimbledon, wins for women's two-seed Elena Rybakina, number three and defending champ Iga Swiatek, and American six-seed Amanda Anisimova. Serena Williams lost in three sets in her return to Wimbledon after 4 years in retirement. Serena will also play doubles with her sister Venus on Thursday. And NBA free agency began last night, and there's a big name at the top of the list. LeBron James says he is leaving the Lakers after spending the last eight of his 23 NBA seasons in L.A. That's Wednesday Sports.
0: Thank you, sir. It's 7 till. When we return on America in the Morning, a major recall by Ford Motors and Joan Jones with her continuing series this week as we celebrate America's 250th. There's no cracks in this nation's foundation, except for one. That after these messages.
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0: Welcome back. It's 5 till. You're with America in the Morning. Excessive heat across the nation affecting everything from pets to grandma and World Cup visitors. Here's Ben Thomas reporting.
1: With the World Cup in its knockout rounds, teams playing in open-air venues such as Boston, Philadelphia, and Kansas City will be playing under a dome, a heat dome.
2: Forecast high temperatures are going to be anywhere between the 90s to low 100s.
1: Brian Putnam at the National Weather Service.
2: That's going to be the air temperature that you'll see.
1: And he warns with the high humidity.
2: Heat indices are going to be higher than that. And that's the temperature that it's going to feel like. That's the stress that you're going to be feeling on your body in that heat. And those heat indices are probably going to range between 100 to 110 degrees and maybe as high as up to 115 degrees.
1: Players have medical staff, three-minute cooling breaks midway through each half, and other safeguards. For spectators, drink plenty of fluids and seek shade or air conditioning where possible. I'm Ben Thomas.
0: Keeping your family and loved ones safe, there's been a recall by Ford Motors we want to make you aware of. Here's correspondent Marcela Sanchez with that.
3: Ford is recalling more than 741,000 vehicles in the U.S. due to a transmission issue that may damage the park system. This could increase the risk of a crash or injury. According to the National Highway Traffic Safety Administration, the recall includes certain 2018 through 2021 Ford F-150s, Ford Explorers, Ford Expeditions, Lincoln Aviators, and Lincoln Navigators. Owners will be notified by mail and told to take their vehicle to a Ford or Lincoln dealer for service at no charge. I'm Marcela Sanchez.
0: With our nation's 4th of July festivities approaching this weekend, we've been taking a look at colorful aspects of the American experience all week, including how our early countrymen first celebrated. And today, you'll hear from correspondent Joan Jones in a report we call Let Freedom Ring.
4: According to the Encyclopedia Britannica, the very first celebration took place July 8th, 1776, just 4 days after the signing, when the Declaration was read publicly for the first time in Philadelphia. And yes, they did ring the Liberty Bell. Even though now they only tap it so as not to crack it any further. But a year later, on the first anniversary of July 4th, the celebration was pretty wild. With a 13-gun salute representing the 13 colonies, of course, there was cannon fire from ships and military batteries, bonfires and music, and yes, even fireworks. Weren't introduced in the States yet, so historians check the diaries and cookbooks of people living 250 years ago, and they conclude that the first 4th of July menus contain things like roasted beef and mutton, corn on the cob, apple pies and beer, and Madeira wine, which was a favorite of many of the founding fathers. By the way, I hear mutton pairs well with potato salad and a nice Boston lager. Celebrating our nation's 250th anniversary. I'm Joan Jones for America in the Morning.
0: The Liberty Bell was rung in 1846 to celebrate George Washington's birthday, which caused a hairline fracture to spread into a large, jagged split. That's our show for today. America in the Morning for Wednesday, July 1st, 2026 is produced by Tom Cusick. I'm John Trout. This is Westwood One.

0: My grandfather, Joe Apal, founded Apal's Harley-Davidson in 1972 out of his passion for the Harley-Davidson lifestyle and motorcycles.
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1: Breaking news this hour from Town Hall. I'm Rich Thomason. Socialism on the march in the U.S. Democratic Socialist beats a 30-year incumbent in Colorado's Democratic primary for the U.S. House.
2: It was a stunning defeat Tuesday for 30-year incumbent Diana DeGette, losing to a 29-year-old former lawyer and Democratic Socialist in the 1st Congressional District.
3: I may not, heroes! We will not wait to take the fight to Donald Trump!
2: Audio courtesy of KMGH. In other races, U.S. Senator John Hickenlooper fended off State Senator and Progressive Julie Gonzalez. And in the race for Colorado Governor, State Attorney General Phil Weiser won the Democratic primary and is favored to win in November. I'm Donna Water.
1: On Capitol Hill, the House leadership abruptly canceled votes yesterday, sending lawmakers home early. Speaker Mike Johnson's majority once again gridlocked by rebellious Republicans rejecting their own party's agenda.
4: More than a dozen conservatives in the House continued their blockade in protest of the stalled Save America Act in the Senate. Lawmakers voting 198 to 224 against advancing a bunch of legislative items, including a must-pass defense bill that will be paired with the Save America Act. 14 Republicans voting no. Among the holdouts, Florida's Anna Paulina Luna, Chip Roy from Texas, Thomas Massey from Kentucky, and Lauren Boebert of Colorado. House Speaker Mike Johnson calling the hardball tactics self-defeating for Republicans and the president's agenda.
1: And that's correspondent Laura Winters reporting. President Trump has announced that Republicans will be holding their first ever national convention ahead of the all-important midterm elections. That convention to be held in Dallas, September 9th and 10th. On Wall Street this morning, the Dow futures are down 110 points. More on these stories, townhall.com.
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1: Mourners in Pakistan attending the funerals of 14 school children killed when the roof of a tutoring center collapsed. Prayers for the youngsters up to 14 years of age began before dawn today. Police investigating whether negligence during construction caused the collapse in the eastern city of Lahore. Authorities say 8 children remain hospitalized. They are listed in stable condition. Most of the victims buried in a local graveyard, while some families plan to take the bodies to their native towns for burial. Turkey implementing extensive security measures for the upcoming NATO summit, deploying thousands of police and banning public gatherings. The country has also converted a former military airfield into a new airport facility to host NATO leaders. These actions aim to safeguard the summit while also demonstrating Turkey's commitment to the NATO alliance. On July 7th and 8th, leaders from all 32 member states, including President Trump, will gather in Ankara. Townhall.com.

0: And good morning, everybody. We welcome our meteorologist, Jennifer Wojcicki from Weatherology. Good morning.
1: Good morning. Well, it looks like we can expect to see a few scattered areas of showers and thunderstorms still here early this morning. But beyond that, we'll see skies becoming mostly sunny for today and a high getting into the lower 80s. We saw that cold front push through the region. And so it looks like we're expecting to see fairly average temperatures here for today. Tonight, mostly clear skies. Overnight lows are on about 65. Thursday, we'll see some sunshine. Warmer tomorrow, high of 88 degrees. Chance for showers and storms by the evening hours. Friday, a chance for rain, showers, and storms. Cloudy, high of 85 degrees. Then for the 4th of July holiday coming up on Saturday, we have a slight chance for showers and storms during the day. A little bit of a better chance here by the evening hours, actually, with cloudy skies, high of 82. It does look like a dry end to the weekend, though on Sunday, mostly sunny, high around about 85 degrees. I'm meteorologist Jennifer Wojcicki.
0: Oh, thank you, Jennifer. Right now, it is sprinkling. Not quite like you'd say rain, but it's enough to use your wipers. Cloud cover, mainly cloudy, raining. Wind from the south at 13. Relative humidity 73%, and the sun going down tonight at 9:15. I'm Patty Wicken. This is KXRA. We're going to hear now from our friend Tracy Weaver.
2: This is Tracy Weaver. Welcome to Prayer Life. Our prayer focus this week is freedom in Christ. And in the book of Hebrews, we read, "Let us also lay aside every weight and the sin which so easily entangles us." Men and women, when we allow ourselves to be entangled in sin, when we tolerate things in our lives that we have no business tolerating, it robs us of freedom. It robs us of joy. It robs us of spiritual passion. It could be an emotional affair. We've allowed our emotions to become attached to someone. We've not acted on it, but it's in our heart. It could be the use of alcohol to escape the pressure of a hard day. It could be lust. It could be pornography. It could be any number of hidden sins that we've allowed ourselves to be entangled in, and it's robbing us of freedom. Father God, we confess hidden sin. Lord, we confess entanglements that are robbing us of freedom, robbing us of joy. Lord, we want to release them, abandon them, and walk in freedom. And we pray it in Jesus' liberating name. Amen. This is Tracy Weaver of Risen Life Ministries, encouraging you to abandon the things you've tolerated far too long. Join me again tomorrow at this same time for Prayer Life.
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13: 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A look at weather, markets, and farm news. 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
17: Good morning.
13: Well, a line of showers across south central Minnesota, all the way from the Wisconsin border to the South Dakota border, and there could be some areas of very heavy storms, in fact, heavy rain going on right now, also western Minnesota. And more on the weather upcoming from Dan here in just a second.
17: And a friendly corn stocks number in the USDA stocks report yesterday. We'll hear more about what happened with USDA stocks and acreage on our program today.
13: And we'll be back after this.
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13: And we're back, the only farm network in the country with two weather specialists, meteorologist Corey Hart, the Cargot stepping in. Dan will be in at the bottom of the hour. And Corey, some severe weather out there.
20: Yeah, just within the last couple of minutes, a severe thunderstorm warning was issued in Maurer County, just east of the Austin area. That will go until 7 o'clock this morning. Warning for 60-mile-per-hour winds and quarter-size hail. Right now, that all moving its way off to the north and east. That is the only warning that we have here at the moment, but plenty of heavy rain as we get over to the radar here this morning. The main line of the heaviest rain stretching right now from, say, around Mankato through Owatonna over to Rochester. Again, all moving its way off to the north and east, but there's a bigger area of rainfall when you get into the western portion of the state. And as far as any potential warnings yet to come, I'd kind of be watching in the Martin County area, looking to get maybe a little bit of a bow echo starting to form there, indicating we could see some gustier winds coming out of that here fairly shortly. So even if there isn't a warning, likely some gusty winds coming into the Fairmont area here in the next little bit.
13: Sounds good. Appreciate it, Corey.
20: You bet.
13: All right. You'll be busy today, just like many days, I'm sure.
20: Yeah, that's definitely going to be the case, I think, because we get through this round, and then we look for another round of severe weather potential as we go until later today and towards tonight.
13: All right. Meteorologist Corey Hargith, we'll be back right after this.
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13: And let's check the markets now. Stock market down 117 in the early go. Class 3 milk, July 1558 up 6. August 1639 up 5.
17: And cash cheese barrels 147 and a half, down a half. Blocks 143 up 0.75 cents. Iowa, Minnesota barrels and gilts, a weighted average 97.73, no price comparison.
13: On the Board of Trade, July corn 414 and a half, up 1 3/4. December 438 up 2. August soybeans, 11.24 and 3/4, up a half cent. November, 11.44 and a quarter, up a half cent. And July wheat, 583 and a half, up 2 3/4.
17: We'll hear from Steve Witt in a moment.
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13: Well, a friendly corn stocks number in the USDA quarterly stocks report supported the futures market on Tuesday, according to Steve Witt, Van Onn and Company, Alexandria.
1: Yeah, it was probably the best case scenario, what you could hope for. I think the fund sold off pretty aggressively, anticipating maybe a bigger corn acre number. Could say the same for soybeans, and they came in much to expectations, a little bit friendly for the quarterly grain stocks for corn. The average estimate was for a little over 5.4, and we got 5.295, and the acres came in at 95.3, which the higher end of expectations was over 96 million. So with that reduction in acres, with good to excellent rating that is not improving, definitely some holes out there in the U.S., whether it be too dry in some areas and too wet in others. I think that provides opportunity for the corn, beans, and wheat, and maybe the wheat can lead us out of here. I would say beans, it's going to be heavily dependent on China, so you could see quite a bit further down, but you certainly could see a heck of a rally here as well. And now with the funds being short, a lot of these commodities coming into the 4th of July weekend, do they cover any of their shorts? Do they buy back into this market? Is there any reason to be long this market? Still a long road ahead. Don't expect us to markets to rip out of here, but it was fairly friendly considering what the expectations could have been.
13: Cattle futures were lower on Tuesday. With comments on what's going on there.
1: Yeah, it was a little frustrating, the cattle not being able to follow through. It makes it very tough for guys to be able to hedge any of those deferred fat cattle being that much under the cash market. Now, June does expire today, and now you've got August that's probably $15 to $18 discount to the cash market right now. That gap certainly doesn't have to close right away, but you would think it would close some. And even some of those deferred contracts, if you look out into like December, trading at 236, 37 and a half, not only does it not offer great hedging opportunities, but usually that gap between the front end or front contracts and that are not that wide. Maybe that can close the gap some. Feeders are just struggling a little bit with the grains, the grain trading higher. Put a little pressure, obviously, on the feeder cattle, just a little pressure down. I don't know if there'll be any follow-through on that. Screwworm is likely to continue, but I don't know if that's necessarily weighing on the market at this point. And the hogs are just trying to trade off the bottom. There isn't a lot of seasonal support right now. There isn't really any fundamental support, although cutouts were stronger yesterday. We just don't have a lot of backing for a lot of follow-through trade for the hogs, at least at this point yet.
13: Steve Witt, Van Onn and Company.
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17: On Monday, President Trump declared domestic phosphate fertilizer production an emergency under the Tariff Act of 1930, suspending countervailing duties on Moroccan phosphate for at least 8 months. Farm groups had been pressing for the duties to be lifted as fertilizer prices skyrocketed. Medillia farmer and former National Corn Growers Association President Harold Woolley says the move is good news for farmers.
3: Well, it's a very good thing to have that lifted. All that it accomplished was increasing the price of fertilizers for us. You know, the situation in the fertilizer world, the demand for the products and the availability of products had changed significantly since those tariffs were first instituted, and it was time for them to go away. So very glad that this happened. And you know, in the scenario we're in right now with very high input costs and low output costs, you know, the value of our crops, it's essential that anything that happens that can reduce the price of those inputs is very valuable to us. So it's a good thing that that happened, Dan.
17: Woolley is hopeful that removing the duties will mean lower phosphate prices for farmers this fall and next spring.
3: You know, I'm hopeful that that's going to happen. I know the fertilizer prices down at the Gulf have retreated some. So hopefully as our retailers fill their facilities, it will be with lower price product that they can then market to us at a more reasonable price. So, yeah, very hopeful that that will happen.
17: Woolley says crops in his area of Watonwan County were looking good. Some rain would be appreciated. Hopefully they've gotten rain overnight.
3: I think we've got a good crop coming. You know, we're flirting with being too dry. We've been getting a couple of rains, but we had 0.4 once and a 1/4 inch last night. Just not quite enough to really soak the ground up yet. So any additional rain as this crop really starts to need it, when it really starts to grow, that's when it needs the rain. So hopefully we get a couple more and a good soaker in there at some place. But it's always the two-sided monster, because rain comes with thunderstorms and hail and high wind comes with thunderstorms too. So hopefully we can get some the needed moisture and avoid the nasty parts of the thunderstorms.
17: That's Harold Woolley.
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13: Senate Ag Committee Chair John Boozman released his Farm Bill framework last week, and there were several positive provisions for cattle producers. Ethan Lane, Senior Vice President of Government Affairs for the National Cattlemen's Beef Association, said the chairman avoided a lot of controversial provisions in the text.
5: Well, relatively non-controversial draft text was released. I had a lot of provisions in there that are beneficial to folks throughout agriculture, certainly to the cattle industry. We were glad to see the inclusion of the direct Act, a piece of legislation we've been working on for years now, trying to increase marketing opportunities for small state inspected packing facilities to be able to market their product across state lines through e-commerce. A lot of good, solid policy provisions like that in that base text.
13: Lane was disappointed at what didn't get included in the initial release.
5: What this bill didn't do was take on any of the big pivotal issues that we know are front and center right now, particularly in animal agriculture. Things like ensuring the Save Our Bacon Act moves forward to fix the California Prop 12 situation. We've seen $30 million in animal rights advertising pretending to be farmers in ag states with pivotal elections right now, trying to bully Republican members of Congress away from saving breeding producers from California dictating how they raise their animals, we're going to continue to see that kind of intense high dollar pressure on the members of the Senate Agriculture Committee as we go through this process. You know, this is the most elevated animal rights activity we've seen in a very, very long time.
13: And Lane says that animal agriculture seems to be coming together to push this over the finish line.
5: Well, you know, I think they've really galvanized on this, particularly in the last few days. We saw Senator Roger Marshall from Kansas, who was a co-sponsor of the Save Our Bacon Act, pull his name from that bill because of pressure from animal rights activists. And quite frankly, that has riled up animal agriculture more than anything else could, watching a once champion of the livestock industry turn his back on cattle producers and hog producers across the country and in Kansas in favor of animal rights activists is quite frankly really disappointing. We're really, I think, marching as a unit right now and focused on making sure that we don't let these animal rights activists hijack American livestock interests.
13: Ethan Lane, National Cattlemen's Beef Association.
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17: Machine repeat Greg Peterson says, in the past, when commodity prices were lower, you had a bigger supply of good quality used farm equipment to choose from. But now the supply is tighter. The month of June was strong for sales. That makes him wonder what will happen in the fall.
0: In past downturns, when you tighten the belt financially, equipment-wise speaking, you always could go down to the local dealer and they would have an excess of used combines, used tractors, used planters. If you needed to do something equipment-wise, you could make a fair deal. But now there's fewer dealers and they're massive, and they did what they did 2 years ago. They jammed it all out and got rid of it. So looking in the rearview mirror, it's like time to buy was then, and now we're starting to see it, you know. The auction market does what it does. We can bark at the, I don't like the prices are too high or they're too low. It doesn't matter. It's just the market's right. That's what they're bringing. And this tightening is, like I say, I've never seen this mix of conditions before. And it's historically, June is not a go time for auction pricing because we don't know how the crop's going to come out. So when we start to see a little giddy up now, our data has shown for decades that the end of the year, October, November, December, it can take off. And again, what we're seeing now is without any positivity with the commodity markets. So it's really, really, like I said, I've never seen this before.
17: And that's Machine Repeat, Greg Peterson.
13: And Darren Hefty said there have been strong winds in the Baltic South Dakota area affecting crops.
0: There's certainly been a lot of storms that have been going through, and our farm had just missed every rain, and so we were really, really dry. And we did get a big rain. We got a 2-inch rain, but it came with some 80 to 100 mile an hour winds that caused a lot of property damage throughout the region here, and that's bad. And then the next day, we see a terrible storm start in the center of South Dakota and move all the way up through North Dakota and Minnesota. And there are just a lot of storms this time of year. And unfortunately, we caught just the side of one of those storms. Didn't suffer a huge amount of damage on our own farm, but certainly some crop whipped around, some power lines broken, those kinds of things. So
13: there's certainly been some damage from winds, and that was a day ago when that took place.
17: And it sounds like we could see more strong storms moving through tonight as well.
13: July corn up 2.5, December up 2, August beans up 0.25, November up 0.25. 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
13: 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Let's bring in our ag weather specialist, Dan Lemke. 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
8: Good morning, Lynn. Well, our current heat wave is providing all the fuel we need for storms to develop, and we've certainly seen that over the past couple days, and it's happening again this morning as we do have another area of rain and thunderstorms pushing up from the south, stretching pretty much along the entire width of the state up into central and west central Minnesota right now. The most intense storms traveling a little north of Highway 14 right now, although areas popping up in parts of southwestern Minnesota as well. These showers and thunderstorms are likely to continue through the morning and into the early afternoon. Then another round of strong storms is possible late this evening and tonight. Some of these storms could turn severe with winds, hail, and even some tornadoes possible. Storms are possible through the entire region, but right now it does look like the highest risk covers much of south central and southeastern Minnesota. These hot, humid conditions have taken up residence here, and they'll be around for much of the rest of this week. Temperatures this morning are in the upper 60s to middle 70s, and dew points remain elevated as well, especially across southeast Minnesota, where there are currently those dew points are in the low to middle 70s, and all that moisture is helping to fuel these storms. Now, tomorrow will be another hot one with the heat index again stretching up to near 100 degrees, and by afternoon and evening, more storms are expected. Hot again Friday with more storms. Not quite as hot for the 4th of July holiday, but more storms also could be in the mix. By Sunday, some improvement is possible in terms of a little less heat and maybe slightly lower humidity, but we'll have to wait and see as these hot, humid conditions remain pretty well locked into the region. And as long as they do, we are going to continue to have all the conditions we need for storms, which is what's happening now. We'll have these storms push north through the morning and early afternoon. More storms likely this evening and tonight again, especially across south central, southeastern Minnesota. Highs today reach the mid to upper 80s with those tropical dew points fueling that storm potential. Partly cloudy overnight, storms in the south, lows in the mid to upper 60s. Hot again Thursday with highs in the upper 80s to lower 90s. Storms likely later in the day and overnight into Friday. Hot with storms possible Friday, partly cloudy and hot for the July 4th holiday with more scattered showers possible. maybe a few degrees cooler for Sunday with slightly lower dew points, but does look like the warm conditions continue at least into the early part of next week. That's looking at our weather here on the Linder Farm Network.
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9: 6:36. Joining us now with the latest local and regional news, our news director, Mark Anthony. Good morning.
12: Yes, good morning to you, Patty. Good morning, everyone. Happy July 1st. Coming up in this newscast, being it's July 1st, a number of new state laws take effect today. And for those traveling for the Independence Day weekend, AAA says gas prices are down both nationally and here in Minnesota. Temperatures will be closer to average today, but another warm-up and more rain and thunderstorms will be with us off and on through this weekend. We'll have more on those stories, but first, officials in Stearns County have charged a man with one count of second-degree murder and the stabbing death of a group home worker. According to the criminal complaint, Luke McLean, 33, of Cold Spring, stabbed the man in the neck multiple times over the weekend. The victim in that case was reportedly an employee of Catholic Charities assigned to the home in Cold Spring. The victim's name has not been released. And a child reportedly escaped serious injuries after being hit by a car while riding a bike in rural Ottertail on Sunday afternoon. The Ottertail County Sheriff's Office says deputies responded to the crash southwest of Ottertail. Deputies reportedly determined that 18-year-old Ashton Wolf of Lakeville was pulling out of the driveway in her Jeep when she struck an 11-year-old girl on her bike. The girl was hit as she was passing in front of the driveway, was followed by her mother. Officials say the girl was wearing a helmet and only suffered apparent abrasions and soreness. She said she only looked left before turning right into the highway and did not see the girl on her bicycle. The Jeep had only minor injuries. And the Minnesota State Patrol says if you're heading to the cabin, the lake, or the backyard barbecue this 4th of July Independence Day, you'll see more troopers out there during the celebration. They say as the 4th of July travel picks up, you'll see more troopers on the roadways during the statewide Maroon Day. Maroon Day brings all available troopers together for increased enforcement. The goal is to have safer roads so everyone can get where they're going safely. Be sure to slow down, put the phone down, buckle up, and drive sober. Well, the Minnesota legislature passed numerous new state laws that take effect today. The law will bring changes to education, digital technology, traffic enforcement, and consumer protection. Now, one of those is anonymous school threat reporting. Schools and charter districts are required to adopt 24-hour anonymous tip reporting systems. Also, mandatory teacher reporting. Police and sheriff departments must notify the appropriate state licensing board when a teacher is criminally charged with offenses that would void their license. Also, social media warnings. Social media platforms are mandated to display mental health warnings to users. Also, ghost students. And combating that, the state appropriated $3 million to help the Minnesota State Colleges and University systems implement identity verification to stop fraudsters from enrolling using stolen identities to steal financial aid. And Minnesota Attorney General Keith Ellison is announcing a legal victory protecting more than $3 billion in federal homeless funding. Ellison joined a coalition of 18 other states suing over the Trump administration's cuts to housing services. A federal court blocked HUD funding criteria that advocates said could shift money away from permanent housing. The ruling will protect programs serving people experiencing homelessness all across the nation. And Minnesota voters will decide this fall whether schools should get more money from a state trust fund. The constitutional amendment would increase payouts from the permanent school fund. The fund was established way back in 1858 with proceeds from the sale of timber and minerals. Supporters say the change could give districts more flexible funding without raising taxes. And Governor Tim Walz launched the new Office of Public Service while visiting Open Cupboard Food Shelf in the Twin Cities yesterday. The governor says the purpose of the office is to organize opportunities so Minnesotans can donate their time.
14: There are countless opportunities that go unutilized simply because people don't know how to make the right connections. This is not about another additive bureaucracy. It's a place to smooth it through and to help with some of the things to get people into these volunteer positions.
12: Now, the new office also announced the first aid organizations receiving grants to help pave the way for young people to get good paying jobs. And a new report shows healthcare costs are rising even higher for Minnesotans. Aaron Rosenthal from North Star Policy Action says premiums for marketplace health insurance are going up 54% this year. That means more will lose their coverage.
15: Keeping Minnesotans insured is itself a cost control strategy. Every person who loses coverage is not only placed in a difficult position to take care of themselves, but also drives up uncompensated care costs, which are then passed on to the rest of us.
12: By the way, the report says an increase in mergers of large healthcare systems will only make the situation worse for patients in smaller clinics across the state. And AAA expects another busy 4th of July travel period with millions of Minnesotans joining the holiday getaway. Spokeswoman Brianna Knapp says
16: more than 72 million Americans are going to be traveling at least 50 miles during the holiday travel period. And more specifically in Minnesota, we have some numbers for the West North Central region, which includes Minnesota, and that will be 5.1 million of us traveling, with most people hitting the road via car.
12: So if you're heading out this weekend, expect crowded highways and give yourself some extra travel time. And now that we're into the month of July, Independence Day, of course, just around the corner. And for those of you who will be traveling, AAA also says that gas prices are falling once again. The current average price for a gallon of unleaded gas here in Minnesota is at $3.64 per gallon as of this morning. That's 4 cents cheaper than a week ago. Nationally, the average price is at $3.84 per gallon as of today. Here in Douglas County, the average price is at $3.68 per gallon. Meanwhile, Grant and Otter Tail counties both averaging $3.63 per gallon. Polk County is at $3.65 per gallon. Stearns County cheaper, $3.59 per gallon as of this morning. For more on that, go to the AAA website. And a severe storm left hundreds without power in southwestern Minnesota yesterday. Wind gusts reportedly reached 76 miles per hour in Windham and Cottonwood counties. The storm knocked down trees and power lines across several communities. Officials say the Butterfield area appears to have some of the worst damage. Emergency officials say they do not expect long-term damage there. And the National Weather Service says two rounds of storms are expected across Minnesota today. Forecasters say a morning round will impact us here in central and west central Minnesota. Then the primary evening round from 6 to midnight will impact areas to our south. The second round could bring a threat of 70-plus mile-per-hour damaging winds, large hail, a few tornadoes, and flash flooding. If you are traveling later on today in southern Minnesota, take note of changing weather conditions. Keep it here for the latest on the weather. And the Minnesota DNR asks, did you know 92% of Minnesotans are within 30 miles of a state park? With 73 state parks and recreation areas, your next getaway is closer than you think. The DNR says you can start planning your budget-friendly outdoor excursion by checking out some tips that they have for you. They encourage you to find your wild, learn more about summer events and park information by going to the Minnesota DNR website. And the Minnesota Twins jumped in front of the Houston Astros 3-0, but couldn't make it hold and fell yesterday 6-4 down in Houston. The Twins were up 3-0 after the first inning, and it held until the Astros blew things open with a 6-run fourth inning. That stops a modest 2-game win streak, along with a 3-game road win streak. Joe Ryan on missed opportunities on the mound, especially in the fourth inning yesterday.
1: We had plenty of opportunities to get out of it. A couple ground balls, challenge a pitch, get a strikeout, no runs there. We just kind of changed the plan a little bit in that inning and tried to do some stuff that we weren't doing before that I think in hindsight we probably would have changed that and just stuck to what we were doing. It stuck to the plan, but it's baseball.
12: By the way, that series concludes tonight at 7:10 p.m. from Houston. That's a look at your news. I'm Mark Anthony.
9: And good morning to you.
12: Yeah, good morning. What's happening?
9: Big, big week, big weekend. Lots going on.
12: Yes.
9: Yes.
12: For sure.
9: Yeah, that's for sure. And for those of you who have been wondering about the Saturday Art Market, Yes. It is the Saturday Art Market, which is held next to the Alexandria Farmers Market. Runs Saturday from 9 a.m. to 1 p.m., and music will run from 9:30 to 12:30 each Saturday. This Saturday, the 4th of July, Kevin Klimek and the Sideliners to perform at the Saturday Art Market.
12: Nice. So,
9: yeah. Okay.
12: Fun times.
9: Fun times. Well, I will talk to you a little later. And we'll take a break, be back with our community calendar.
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3: 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Sheriff's Federation and REA Roundup, one of my favorites. Concerts every Thursday night at 7 through August 20th, and then, of course, that 4th of July concert also. 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And for the complete 2026 concert schedule, go to the Red Willow Arts Coalition Facebook page. 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This exhibition runs July 3rd through the 31st and may be seen during regular gallery hours on Thursdays from 3 to 6:30, Fridays and Saturdays from 10 a.m. to 2. Evansville Arts Center at 111 Main Street, Evansville, is handicapped accessible. Performing as Blue Wolf Duo, Jerry and Shirley Spanhanks entertain audiences from Minnesota and the Rio Grande Valley. 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I'll be back with our funeral announcements.
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0: Mary E. Nolting, age 82, of Alexandria, died June 22nd. Mass of Christian burial will be at 11 o'clock Wednesday morning, July 1st. That's today, at the Church of St. Mary in Alexandria. Visitation 1 hour prior to the service at the church. Lind Family Funeral Home in charge of arrangements for Mary Nolting, age 82, of Alexandria. Myron Larson, age 96, of Evansville, died on Wednesday, June 24th. The funeral service will be today, 11 a.m. at Grace Lutheran Church in Brandon. Visitation will be 1 hour prior to the service. Arrangements are with the Anderson Funeral Home for Myron Larson, age 96, of Evansville. Amy Beth Peterson Dietz, age 63, of Alexandria, died Monday, June 29th, following a recent diagnosis of pancreatic cancer. A memorial service will be held at 11 o'clock Monday, July 6th, at First Lutheran Church, Alexandria. Visitation Sunday, July 5th, 4 to 6, at Linda Family Funeral Home, Alexandria, and will continue 1 hour prior to the service at the church. Arrangements provided by Lind Family Funeral and Cremation Services for Amy Dietz, age 63, of Alexandria. James R. Jim Slosher, age 65, of Alexandria, died Thursday, June 25th, results of a motorcycle accident. A Mass of Christian burial will be on Tuesday, July 7th at 11 a.m. at St. Nicholas Catholic Church in Belle River. Full military honors will be accorded by the Minnesota Honor Guard and the Marine Corps League Detachment 1409. Visitation will be held on Monday, July 6th from 4 to 7, beginning with parish prayers at 4 p.m. at Linda Family Funeral Home in Alexandria, and will continue 1 hour prior to the service at the church for Jim Slusher, age 65, of Alexandria. Juliana M. Pomeranz, age 91, of Alexandria, formerly of Garfield, died Thursday, June 25th. Mass of Christian burial will be at 11 a.m. on Tuesday, July 7th at St. Anne's Catholic Church in Brandon. A visitation will be 1 hour prior to that service. Arrangements with Linda Family Funeral Home for Juliana Pomeranz, age 91, of Alexandria, formerly of Garfield. Michael G. Schmidt, age 73, of Parker's Prairie, died June 27th. Mass of Christian burial, 11 a.m. Thursday, July 9th at Sacred Heart Catholic Church in Urbank. Visitation will be held Wednesday, July 8th from 4 to 7, beginning with parish prayers and the rosary at 4 p.m. at the Sacred Heart Parish Hall in Urbank, and will continue 1 hour prior to the service at the church. Arrangements with Linda Family Funeral and Cremation Services for Michael Schmidt, age 73, of Parker's Prairie. Lloyd A. Hyde, age 86, of Alexandria, died Saturday, June 20th. A memorial service will be held on Friday, July 10th at 11 a.m. at Linda Family Funeral Home in Alexandria. Full military honors will be accorded by the Minnesota Honor Guard and the Veterans Memorial Honor Guard. Visitation is Thursday, July 9th from 4 to 6 at the Linda Family Funeral Home and will continue 1 hour prior to the service at the church on Friday. Arrangements provided by Lynn Family Funeral and Cremation Services for Lloyd Hyde, age 86, of Alexandria. 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It's 7 o'clock.
1: This hour from Town Hall, I'm Rich Thomason. It is one hot holiday week for millions of people across the Midwest. The Great Lakes, the Mid-Atlantic, the Southeast, the Northeast, intense heat and humidity settling in. No immediate relief in sight.
2: It is so humid that it's difficult. Okay, because like in a tent, there's not much you can do with sleep, really, anyways. And it is so humid that it is impossible to sleep, I'm telling you, unless you're just physically exhausted.
1: He was interviewed at a cooling center in Marietta, Georgia. Ray Dawson is there as well. He's

0: Homeless.
1: You can't find no shelter nowhere. There's no shade nowhere. And it's hot. And most of the store won't give you no water.
0: The National Weather Service says conditions are more than uncomfortable. They're downright dangerous. The heat index topping 100 degrees in some areas. The heat index is how it feels when the air temperature and the humidity are combined. President Trump is urging Congress to do something about birthright citizenship. This after the Supreme Court struck down Mr. Trump's executive order that limited birthright citizenship. In the meantime, the president is applauding a separate Supreme Court ruling.
2: President Trump taking to his Truth Social page, reacting to the Supreme Court ruling in favor of Idaho and West Virginia, banning transgender athletes from competing in women's sports. The president writing in all caps the two words, big win. Then he goes on to say the United States Supreme Court just ruled against men playing in women's sports. Wow, that takes that ridiculous situation off the table. Three explanation points.
0: Correspondent Laura Winters. A Democratic socialist beats a 30-year incumbent in Colorado's Democratic primary for the U.S. House, 1st District, Denver. 29-year-old former lawyer Milak Heroes beat veteran Congresswoman Diana DeGette. On Wall Street this morning, Dow futures down 144 points. More on these stories, townhall.com.
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0: Several pre-dawn firebomb attacks in Greece targeting members of that country's governing New Democracy Party.
4: Greek authorities say the three attacks early Wednesday in Thessaloniki used crude explosive devices. Five people have been hospitalized so far. Officials add the injuries occurred during the final attack when cars and motorcycles were set on fire. One car belonging to a parliamentary candidate for the New Democracy Party. Police say the candidate suffered burns and her mother was hospitalized in intensive care. Officials add three other residents were hospitalized for smoke inhalation. Attacks by militant groups on political figures and symbols of power are relatively frequent in Greece. I'm Charles de Ledesma.
0: Venezuela's government reports 1,943 people died, more than 10,500 injured in the twin earthquakes that struck on the 24th of last month. Thousands more still unaccounted for. News and analysis, townhall.com. Questions are raised over the newly formed U.S. Wildland Fire Service's firefighting strategy.
5: The deaths of three firefighters in Colorado have refueled debate over the Trump administration's focus on full suppression of new fires, reversing a decades-long trend towards embracing flames as a tool to burn off highly flammable old growth to help lessen the risk of too much fuel igniting catastrophic blazes. Critics of the new policy say that the newly created U.S. Wildland Fire Service was created by consolidating four Interior Department agencies, causing confusion. One former federal firefighter asked, what was the real risk that justified putting those firefighters at risk?
0: Correspondent Lisa Dwyer. Job openings held at a surprisingly strong 7.6 million in May, the American labor market remaining resilient. More on these stories, townhall.com.

0: got to tell you.
1: What's that?
0: I don't always get Sheryl Crow. How about you?
1: I like Sheryl Crow. Yeah.
0: Okay.
1: Yeah.
0: Yeah.
1: Good stuff. Good songwriter.
0: Yeah. Hmm. Okay. Red Willow Arts Coalition, concert on the courthouse lawn. Two of them this week.
1: Yeah, with a fourth, yeah. Independence Day. And
0: on Thursday, July 2nd, the regular Thursday night concert on the courthouse lawn with the music of the Holy Rockarolas. And they are a huge fan favorite.
1: Hmm.
0: Then on Saturday, the 4th of July, a special concert, the Nathan Newman Band. And he's a favorite of ours, isn't he? He's been in here with his accordion and
1: sure.
0: And visiting with us. He's a talented young man. And I remember him coming, Jimmy Jensen coming to the courthouse lawn to see Nathan play and talking to him afterwards. And it was so cute.
1: Mm-hmm.
0: They were sure both that was accordion players. So.
1: I'm sure that was a treat for the young man.
0: Yeah, it was. He was thrilled. And the Nathan Newman Band, sponsored by Douglas County Sheriff's Federation and the REA Roundup. So.
1: Nice.
0: Buttons on your underwear.
1: Okay.
0: Yeah. So, of course, concerts are every Thursday night, regularly through August 20th, 7 p.m. Bring some money, cash, some to throw in the bucket, and some to buy fresh water and popcorn.
1: Mm-hmm.
0: And, of course, we thank Anderson Funeral Home, Eldon's Fresh Foods, and Bethany on the Lake for bringing us these concerts, for promoting and their generosity of promotion for the concerts on the courthouse lawn.
1: Season sponsors.
0: Yes, our season sponsors. Yeah. Rockarola is sponsored by Ron's Warehouse. Nathan Newman Band by the Sheriff's Federation, REA Roundup. So if you're interested in being a nightly sponsor, which gets you a lot of advertising and a lot of goodwill.
1: Sure.
0: Talk to Chuck.
1: And a shout out to...
0: Talk to Chuckles.
1: Yes. A shout out to some of the residents of Bethany on the Lake. They bring out a... trailer, and a lot of the residents sit comfortably on that trailer, and I get to go over there. Tracy and I, we always visit with them, and always fun to see them.
0: That's
1: and
0: wonderful.
1: Get out and get to hear some great music. So yeah, always fun. It's kind of on so many people. You see a lot of the same people. It's mm-hmm. just part of their summer fun. Thursday mm-hmm. night, we head over to the courthouse lawn.
0: Well, here's a gross story.
1: Uh-oh. Okay, if you're eating some Wheaties this morning.
0: Yeah, drink some coffee. Cleanup efforts are underway in Los Angeles.
1: Okay.
0: After the massive fire at a cold food storage warehouse in Los Angeles.
1: Mm.
0: But... it appears rats got there first.
1: Wow.
0: The facility housed, are you ready for this?
1: Okay, I'm sitting down.
0: 85 million pounds of meat, poultry, seafood, and bread, which has rotted or is starting to rot with a rat infestation complicating efforts. The spoiled food is also creating a foul stench, which is being carried downwind from the building. Well, quit talking about it, fellas. Let's get going.
1: Yeah.
0: On Friday, I mean, if you've ever had a freezer go out or anything like that, I have at my home.
1: Yeah.
0: Yeah. I came home one day and I thought, oh, I must have a mouse. So I looked everywhere. The next day I came home and I went, oh, no.
1: It's a
0: freezer out. Yep.
1: Yeah.
0: So anyway, the spoiled food is creating that foul stench being carried downwind from the building. On Friday, the Los Angeles Fire Department officially turned management of the situation over to the operator of the Lineage facility. It has hired a restoration service for the cleanup process, but has not provided a detailed cleanup timeline.
1: Hmm. I bet you can get some of that meat pretty cheap, huh? Get a discount. Who's buying lunch? Not me.
0: Yeah, you'll find it. You'll find that meat in the parking lot somewhere.
1: Yeah.
0: Golly. Oh, wow.
1: Golly!
0: Mm-hmm. Don't do it, folks.
1: Mm.
0: Buy what you know.
1: Say Village People frontman Victor Willis is dead at the age 74. The singer helped lead the 1970s disco group to international fame with hits like this one.
0: Huh. I never heard this before.
1: Yeah, I bet not. All right, everyone do it. Here we go.

0: I played this Friday at a wedding out at the Long Lake Lodge.
1: How was that?
0: Oh, it was great.
1: My friend Amy Heinrich got married at the Lost Lake Lodge, and it was just great. Mm-hmm. Just super.
0: Yep.
1: So, yeah.
0: So our pastor at New Life, Billy, married the nice couple, Melanie and Lloyd, and I did the sound for that, and then came indoors, and we danced the night away, so yeah. But they also had this other hit, of course, Macho Man. So here's another one of their big hits. I just got to get past a little something here, and then we'll fire this one off. Nope, we got two of these going. It should be fine for us to play this.

0: And they had another hit. Do you remember what other hit they had?
1: No.
0: Oh, you'll remember this because someone in your life was a part of this.

0: So, yeah. That's front man cool. of Thank the you. Village People yeah. Girl. Victor Wills. Willis.
1: Yeah, the Navy was good to us.
0: Was it?
1: For that short 2.5 yeah. years. Yeah, but it was long enough.
0: Yeah, I bet. Yeah.
1: Oh, boy.
0: So, yeah, when I was in the Navy, I drilled at Fort Leonard Wood down in Missouri. And so initially I drilled in Joplin, but during the Clinton administration, they closed a lot of the bases and drilling locations. So then I had to go over to Springfield and drill over at Fort Leonard Wood. So anyway, but. So, yes, in the Navy, and my dad, of course, in the Navy, too, during World War II, and on PT Boat 221. And what ship was Mike on?
1: The Meredith.
0: Meredith.
1: Destroyer.
0: Okay.
1: DD-890.
0: Okay. You remember well.
1: Yeah.
0: It stuck with you, didn't it, that time?
1: Yeah.
0: You make a lot of friends?
1: It was a great time, yes.
0: Okay.
1: Yeah.
0: Any of them you still?
1: No.
0: Okay.
1: No.
0: Yeah.
1: We all said, you know, we'll keep in touch.
0: Of course, yeah. Yeah.
1: But I know I had one friend whose husband was a lifer, two actually. And then my other friend who was from Minnesota, which I just couldn't even believe that they lived right next door to us. But they were just like Mike, enlisted.
0: Mm. So, okay. Yeah.
1: Mm-hmm.
0: Well, again, parts of the area going to see some rain. We're going to see some rain, maybe a few thunderstorms this morning. There's two rounds coming our way, Patty. The second round impacting areas to our south. But this first one, we could see some of that rain moving in through around 10 this morning. So,
1: well, can we get this out of the system before the weekend?
0: Well, unfortunately, this active weather pattern's going to continue off and on.
1: Oh, I see that.
0: Yeah, all the way through Sunday.
1: It's so cloudy and chance of rain all through Sunday.
0: No, I mean off and on. So at times see clearing. It's not just going to be cloudy all the time and rainy all the time. Mm-hmm. We'll see. In fact, we'll clear out tonight, and tomorrow's nice, but then late tomorrow night, we could see some of those showers and thunderstorms. So it looks, at this stage, everything looks just fine for the courthouse lawn, the concert there.
1: Mm-hmm.
0: So it's mainly after midnight for us.
1: Well, you know,
0: tomorrow night.
1: I remember going to resorts on holidays, Memorial Day or 4th of July.
0: Yeah.
1: And Barry and Cindy and Wendy and all of us would run outside, and then it would start to rain. We'd run back inside, and then we'd look out the picture window until it started cleared up again, and it would do that. It was still kind of fun, and there was a lot of card playing
0: going on.
1: Okay. Yeah.
0: And laughing, I bet.
1: Oh, yeah. And storytelling.
0: Okay.
1: Mm-hmm.
0: All the stories true or embellished?
1: No.
0: Yeah. The fish was this big?
1: This big, yeah.
0: Yeah. Well, let's see. We're at 7:18.
1: We are. Let's take a break and be back with Mark and the news next here on KXRA. Thank you for being with us this holiday week.
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1: Here's Mark with the news.
0: Yes, thank you, Patty. It is 7:20. Happy midweek Wednesday. Brand new month with us. Coming up in this newscast, being it's July 1st, a number of new state laws go into effect today. And for those traveling for the Independence Day weekend, AAA says gas prices are down both nationally and here in Minnesota. And temperatures will be closer to average today, but another warm up and more rain and thunderstorms will be with us off and on all the way into the Independence Day weekend. We'll have more on those stories, but first, officials in Stearns County have charged a man with one count of second-degree murder and the stabbing death of a group home worker. According to the criminal complaint, Luke McLean, 33, of Cold Spring, stabbed the man in the neck multiple times over the weekend. The victim in that case was reportedly an employee of Catholic Charities assigned to the home in Cold Spring. The victim's name has not been released. And a child reportedly escaped serious injuries after being hit by a car while riding a bike in rural Ottertail over the weekend. The Ottertail County Sheriff's Office says deputies responded to that crash southwest of Ottertail. Deputies reportedly determined that an 18-year-old woman was pulling out of the driveway in her Jeep when she struck an 11-year-old girl on her bike. The girl was hit as she was passing in front of the driveway and was followed by her mother. Officials say the girl was wearing a helmet and only suffered apparent abrasions and soreness. The Jeep only had minor damage. The incident does remain under investigation. And the Minnesota State Patrol says if you're heading to the cabin, the lake, or a backyard barbecue this Independence Day, 4th of July, you'll see troopers out there during the celebration. They say the 4th of July travel season picks up, and you'll see more troopers on the roadways during the statewide Maroon Day. Maroon Days brings all available troopers together for increased enforcement. The goal is to have safer roads so everyone can get where they're going safely. They urge you to slow down, put down the phones, buckle up, and drive sober. Well, Minnesota Attorney General Keith Ellison is announcing a legal victory protecting more than $3 million in federal homeless funding. Ellison joined a coalition of 18 other states suing over the Trump administration's cuts in housing services. A federal court blocked HUD funding criteria that advocates said could shift money away from permanent housing. The ruling will protect programs serving people experiencing homelessness all across the nation. Well, Minnesota voters will decide this fall whether schools should get more money from a state trust fund. The constitutional amendment would increase payouts from the permanent school fund. The fund was established way back in 1858 with proceeds from the sale of timber and minerals. Supporters say the change could give school districts more flexible funding without raising taxes. Advocates are trying to raise awareness of the amendment because ballots with a question left blank will be counted as no votes against that proposal. And Governor Tim Walz launched the new Office of Public Service while visiting Open Cupboard Food Shelf in the Twin Cities yesterday. The governor says the purpose of the office is to organize opportunities so Minnesotans can donate their time.
10: There are countless opportunities that go unutilized simply because people don't know how to make the right connections. This is not about another additive bureaucracy. It's a place to smooth it through and to help with some of the things to get people into these volunteer positions.
0: Now, the new office also announced the first 8 organizations receiving grants to help pave the way for young people to get good-paying jobs. And the Minnesota legislature passed numerous new state laws that take effect starting today. The law will bring changes to education, digital technology, traffic enforcement, and consumer protection. Some of the new laws includes anonymous school threat reporting, as schools and charter districts will be required to adopt 24-hour anonymous tip reporting systems, also mandatory teacher reporting. Police and sheriff departments must notify now the appropriate state licensing board when a teacher is criminally charged with offenses that would void their license. Also, social media warnings. Social media platforms are now mandated to display mental health warnings to users. Also, a law to combat ghost students. The state appropriated $3 million to help the state Minnesota state colleges and university systems to implement identity verification to stop fraudsters from employing and enrolling using stolen identities to steal financial aid. Also in news, a new report shows healthcare costs are rising even higher for Minnesotans. Aaron Rosenthal from North Star Policy Action says premiums for marketplace health insurance are going up 54% this year. That means more will lose their coverage.
11: Keeping Minnesotans insured is itself a cost control strategy. Every person who loses coverage is not only placed in a difficult position to take care of themselves, but also drives up uncompensated care costs, which are then passed on to the rest of us.
0: The report says an increase in mergers of large healthcare systems will only make the situation worse for patients in smaller clinics across the state. And AAA expects another busy 4th of July Independence travel period, with millions of Minnesotans joining the holiday getaway. Spokesperson Brianna Knapp says
12: more than 72 million Americans are going to be traveling at least 50 miles during the holiday travel period. And more specifically in Minnesota, we have some numbers for the West North Central region, which includes Minnesota, and that will be 5.1 million of us traveling, with most people hitting the road via car.
0: They say if you're heading out this weekend, expect crowded highways and give yourself some extra travel time. And now that we are into the month of July, Independence Day is just around the corner. And for those of you who are traveling, AAA says that gas prices are falling once again. The current average price for a gallon of unleaded gas here in Minnesota is now at $3.64 per gallon as of this morning. That's 4 cents cheaper than just a week ago. Nationally, the average price is at $3.84 per gallon as of today. In Douglas County, the average price of a gallon of gas is now at $3.68 per gallon. Meanwhile, Grant and Otter Tail counties are currently both at $3.63 per gallon. Polk County is at $3.65 per gallon. And Stearns County averages $3.59 per gallon as of this morning. For more on that, go to the AAA website. And the Minnesota DNR asks, did you know that 92% of Minnesotans are within 30 miles of a state park, with 73 state parks and recreation areas? Your next getaway is closer than you think. The DNR says you can start planning your budget-friendly outdoors excursion by checking out some tips that they have for you. Here locally, within a short drive, we have Lake Carlos State Park, Glacial Lake State Park, Glendalough State Park, along with Sibley State Park. They encourage you to find your wild, learn more about summer events and park information by going to the Minnesota DNR website. And a severe storm left hundreds without power in southwestern Minnesota early yesterday. Wind gusts reportedly reached 76 miles per hour northeast of Windham in Cottonwood County. The storm knocked down trees and power lines across several communities. Officials say the Butterfield area appears to have some of the worst damage. Emergency officials say they do not expect long-term damage there. And the National Weather Service says two rounds of storms are expected across Minnesota today. One will impact our area early today. Then the stronger primary evening round will be from 6 to midnight. And that will impact southern Minnesota. With that second round, there will be a threat of 70 or more mile per hour winds, large hail, a few tornadoes, and flash flooding there. If you are traveling today across southern Minnesota, take note of changing and severe weather conditions. Keep it here, as always, for the latest on the weather. And the Minnesota Twins jumped down in front of the Houston Astros 3-0 last night, but couldn't make it hold and fell 6-4 on the road in Houston last night. The Twins were up 3-0, but again couldn't hold on. The Twins blew that game with six runs in the fourth inning. Joe Ryan, who started, talked about missed opportunities in that loss.
13: We had plenty of opportunities to get out of it. A couple ground balls, challenge a pitch, get a strikeout, no runs there. We just kind of changed the plan a little bit in that inning and tried to do some stuff that we weren't doing before that I think in hindsight we probably would have changed that and just stuck to what we were doing. It stuck to the plan, but it's baseball.
0: By the way, that series will wrap up tonight at 7:10 p.m. from Houston. That's a look at your news. I'm Mark Anthony.
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16: This is weatherology. I'm meteorologist Jennifer Vujicic with your Alexandria Lakes area forecast. A few scattered showers here early today. Otherwise, skies will become mostly sunny with a high in the low 80s. Tonight, mostly clear, a low near 65. By Thursday, sunshine, high of 88 degrees. Friday, a chance for showers and storms, cloudy, high of 85. 4th of July, Saturday, a chance for showers and thunderstorms, cloudy, high around 82 degrees. For KXRA, I'm meteorologist Jennifer Vujicic. Currently, it's 66.
1: We have wind from the south at 13 and humidity 73%. Cloudy skies throughout the lakes area, raining in parts of the listening audience. 9:15 tonight, the sun goes down, but right now we have 70 degrees here at our KXRE studios. 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
2: MNN Sports. I'm Kevin Faulness. The Twins were in Houston last night and took a 3-0 lead over the Astros, but saw it all go away.
3: No balls, two strikes, two outs, empty bases. And here it comes. There he goes. Swing and a miss. He struck him out. 12 up, 12 down for this revitalized Astros bullpen. And they defeat the Minnesota Twins by the final score tonight of 6-4.
2: Twins radio with a final call from last night. Joe Ryan was good through three innings, but got lit up for six runs in the fourth.
4: Yeah, I mean, uncharacteristic out of him. I mean, he gave up the three ground balls in that inning. The walks, I think the command is what. And then, you know, as we've talked about, we want to try to get Alvarez up as much as possible without guys on base. And, you know, you saw a guy that's a really good hitter, maybe one of the best hitters in the American League, definitely one of the best hitters in the American League. Just capitalize on it.
2: That's Twins manager Derek Shelton. The series concludes tonight at 7:10 in Houston. To the Wild, and yesterday they signed Bobby Brink to a new one-year deal.
5: Yeah, Bobby's a good player. You know, he's a good player. He's got offensive ability. He's got a lot of room to grow, and he needs to you know, learn certain parts of playing a certain brand of hockey, but he definitely has natural ability and instincts and the ability to produce. So, yeah, he's one of those guys that we could look to.
2: That's Wild General Manager Bill Guerin. Guerin should be busy today. NHL free agency opens up across the league starting this morning. The Saints doubled up Buffalo last night at CHS Field. 12-6 was the final score. That's their first home game of the second half. Game two is tonight at CHS Field. The Lynx, they're off until Friday. Yesterday, Natasha Howard was named WNBA Player of the Week. Kevin Faulness, MNN Sports.
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1: And the birthday club. If you know someone celebrating today on the 1st of July, we would love to hear from you. 762-8167. Birthday or anniversary, give us a call. 762-8167.

0: Happy birthday to you. Happy birthday to you. Happy birthday.
1: Oh, yes, that's Alicia and her little brother, Jake, and the birthday song from heaven knows what year, long time ago. 762-8167, if you know someone celebrating a birthday or anniversary today, July 1st, give us a call.
2: Yes,
1: indeed. And we can expect to have, I think, well, was Kathleen going to be gone for a while?
2: Yeah,
1: is that the deal?
2: She said she wouldn't talk to us till Saturday. Yep.
1: Yeah, well, okay, let's see. Let's see what I got. See what Granny's got.
2: Granny.
1: Yeah. Well. Okay. Oh, my sweet Ashley Weisel has a birthday today, and God only knows where that child is. You know, she's been she spent a year in Australia.
2: Wow.
1: She's been everywhere, so bless her beautiful, beautiful heart, and happy birthday, Ashley, wherever you may be.
2: Okay.
1: She lives in, I believe, Montana.
2: Hmm.
1: Yeah.
2: She gets around.
1: Mm-hmm. She does. She's amazing.
2: Hmm.
1: Happy birthday to Judy Anderson from Kensington. And also to my very good friend, Paul McCartney. Happy birthday.
2: I thought you were going to say Paul McCartney.
1: Paul McCartney, but he lives here under the name Paul McCartney. Shane and Vicky Schmidt celebrating their anniversary. Ray and Kim Kallstrom traveled with us to Paris. How cool is that?
2: How cool is that indeed?
1: Yeah, happy anniversary to Anne and David Gran, Brian and Kathy Hyde, and David and Joanne Pickup.
2: All right, let's go to our phone lines.
1: List.
2: And hi, you are first in. Welcome to the birthday club.
3: Thank you. We would like to wish our granddaughter, Zoe Justin, a happy 9th birthday.
2: 9th today. Wow.
3: Yeah.
2: That's a biggie. All right. Well, I hope she has a great day, and you too.
3: Thank you.
2: Yeah, bye now. And let's take this line. Hi, you're next on the Birthday Club.
4: Good morning. We'd like to send out happy birthday wishes to Judy Anderson of Kensington today.
2: All right. Well, thank you for that.
4: Yes. Have a nice day now.
2: Yes. Thank you. You too. 762-8167. 762-8167. So on the birthday list, celebrity-wise, actor Jamie Farr, 92. Of course, he played Corporal Klinger on MASH. Here's some of those best moments.
5: Yeah, well, luckily he's got the legs for it.
6: Klinger, do you mind a little constructive criticism?
7: No, sir.
8: First of all, it's gorgeous. It's so easy to go overboard with one of those, but that's tasteful without being gaudy.
6: Thank you, sir.
9: Why, you're a very nice-looking young man. Not that you don't make a very nice-looking young woman as well. I mean, you know, when you wear the...
10: Wait till you see what I'm making out of this red satin.
11: I like you in anything.
12: I like your outfit.
11: Thank you.
2: Fun. You know, again, I've talked to a lot of great people. I have never talked to Jamie Farr over the years. I'd love to talk to him. He's 92. So, happy birthday to him. Also, Deborah Harry, Blondie. How old do you think Blondie is today? What do you think, Patty?
1: 73.
2: She is 81, believe it or not.
1: Get out of here.
2: Yeah, Rock and Roll Hall of Famer.
1: Are you kidding?
2: No, 81. Lead singer of the group Blondie.
1: I just saw her.
2: Did you?
1: I mean, not in person or anything, but on TV, and it was... She looks like she made a pact with the devil.
2: Uh-oh.
1: Could have happened. I mean, nobody can look like that except Stevie Nicks. Goodness sake.
2: Yeah, 81. Also, Dan Aykroyd, Emmy Award-winning actor and comedian. He's 74 today. So a happy birthday to him. And also actor Brian George, 74. He was on Seinfeld and also on the series The Big Bang Theory.
1: Mm. Okay, I have one more local birthday. I've been waiting for my friend B to call.
2: Okay.
1: But she hasn't. So I'm just going to go ahead and say happy birthday, Riley Koval.
2: Okay.
1: Okay. Yeah. All right.
2: Well, I think that might be
1: That might be it. Let's take a break and we'll be back and play trivia.
7: 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At Nordic, we provide the materials you need to create outdoor spaces your family will enjoy for generations. 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Happy birthday, America, from Nordic.
13: Christofferson Bait has been serving fishermen of the lakes area for over 80 years.
14: This week's tip is for crappies. It's 4th of July weekend, and with the added pressure on the lakes, that can make the bite more difficult. But the crappies can still bite good. Slow trolling or casting a small jig or roadrunner jig tipped with a plastic over the top of the weeds in 8 to 14 feet of water is a great way to find and catch crappies right now. After finding them, pitching a slip bobber with a crappie minnow can also put fish in the boat.
13: Christofferson Bait, 3rd Avenue, Alexandria.
1: Okay, trivia. It is Wednesday. That means it's brought to you by our birthday club sponsor, B&C's Cafe, 612 3rd Avenue West, serving breakfast and lunch with breakfast sold all day. 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You're going to love it. 762-8167 is the number to call for trivia, and you can win once every 30 days.
2: Well, our question, the first adhesive U.S. postage stamp went on sale on this date. What year was that? The first adhesive postage stamps went on sale. What year was that?
1: So what does that mean? Does that mean glue?
2: Yeah.
1: Well, yeah. What were they before they were glue?
2: I do not know. Oh, okay. I'll have to do a little more digging.
1: Okay.
2: But these are the first adhesive. Maybe they just stamped them with...
1: I don't know. Or are they the ones that you peel the back off?
2: No.
1: No?
2: They wouldn't have been... No, those came around much later.
1: Okay.
2: But the first adhesive postage stamps went on sale in the U.S. on this date. And, hi, do you have an answer?
15: 1840.
2: No, I'm going to give you three choices. Okay. So 1847, 1867, or 1887?
1: Holy buckets.
15: 1847.
2: You are correct.
1: Okay.
2: Who is this?
15: Vince Golden.
2: All right. You got that, Patty?
1: No.
2: Yes. Can you repeat that for Patty, please?
15: Vince Golden.
2: Patty.
1: What a cool name.
2: Okay. Yeah, it's a cool name. So thanks for playing. Appreciate it.
1: Okay.
2: So you can pick up your winning at the front desk. So the first official adhesive postage stamp issued by the U.S. government was released on this date in 1847. It featured a 5-cent stamp depicting Benjamin Franklin and a 10-cent stamp depicting George Washington. However, the very first adhesive postage stamp was actually a private city carrier stamp released back in 1842. That's why I said in the U.S. by the U.S. government. So that was the distinction. So there was a local private city carrier that released a stamp.
1: I like to buy you stamps when I see them, that I think they'd be something you'd be interested in.
2: Well, thanks. Yeah, you've done that in the past.
1: Of course, I know they go to Rachel, so yeah.
2: Yeah.
1: Yeah.
2: So thank you for that.
1: Yeah.
2: But yeah,
1: I've been collecting stamps. You didn't have to do that. I'm like, I know.
2: Oh, that's sweet of you.
1: I got you those Elvis stamps at one time.
2: You did? Yeah. I've got those, and yeah, I've been collecting stamps since I was a little kid, and coins, too.
1: Mm-hmm.
2: So, but both stamps and coins. And
1: I like coin jewelry. I have a lot of coin jewelry, and I started buying coin jewelry when I traveled as a memento instead of something that says, you know, I went to Cancun and got this cup. So I started doing that, but boy, it got really expensive. I was so disappointed that I went to Italy and didn't come back with some kind of coin, but I would have had to work part-time while I was there. So, yeah, okay.
2: Now, I know, I think, was it a peace dollar or was it a Morgan dollar? I was thinking you got on a pendant with a chain. Or
1: it's
2: was
1: a standing
2: it?
1: Liberty.
2: Oh, it's a standing liberty. Mm-hmm, mm-hmm. So they had both standing liberty quarters and a half dollars, too. Mm-hmm. So I think you had a quarter, if I recall.
1: I'll have to look.
2: Yeah.
1: I haven't wore it for a while. But
2: yeah, it was beautiful. I remember you showed that to me. Yeah.
1: I saved and saved and saved for that. Mm. Yeah. So...
2: Yeah, it's fascinating. Again, coins and stamps, both a part of history, too. And that's why I think I love both of them.
1: Mm-hmm.
2: Because, you know, you'll honor a past president or an event on a stamp. And then with coins, too. I mean, they've come out with so many different quarters now. It's not just George Washington on the front, but you've got the states, and they bring out other things from time to time over the years.
1: Yeah, my grandson Zach was little when the first state quarters came out, and we collected those together. We had fun doing that.
2: Cool.
1: So, yeah.
2: So, yeah, that's what I always think, too. It's a great gift idea for someone, especially when you get some of those 1964, pre-1964, when they were still silver. Then they became copper clad, and of course, pennies have changed from copper. During World War II, a period, they had steel in 43. They came out with the steel pennies. Now, pennies no longer copper. They're zinc because they still even cost more than what they were to produce. That's why phasing those out now.
1: When my dad would find the silver coins, then he'd throw them in a container under his bed.
2: Okay.
1: So he had big, I think more than one container full of those silver coins.
2: Nice.
1: Yeah.
2: Yeah, my brother Brad was the one. My dad, too, collected coins, but my

0: happens to you, do we? And then they change their minds. Okay. So
1: the only thing I told my dad I wanted was, so when my Anderson line came over from Sweden, they became U.S. citizens, and it was signed by Ulysses S. Grant.
0: Oh, cool.
1: So I have that.
0: Oh, good.
1: Yeah.
0: Where do you have it? In a frame, I hope.
1: Yeah.
0: Okay.
1: Yeah. Yep.
0: Yeah. Yeah. Anything like that should be professionally framed so it's moisture-proof and all that stuff. Ooh, that's a good one.
1: Yeah.
0: My grandpa, my great-grandpa, James J. McQuillan, I had his papers from the Civil War. Was his discharge papers or whatever. I never saw what they were. But my dad donated them to the Runestone Museum, and they passed it on to the Historical Society. Mm. So I should go over there and at least get a picture of that.
1: Yeah, right.
0: Yeah. Yeah. Okay, news headlines brought to you by Gary's Auto Glass. For the best in mobile glass service, repair, and replacement, let Gary come to you.
1: Well, at 7:57, these are some of those news headlines. The Minnesota State Patrol says if you're heading to the cabin, the lake, or a backyard barbecue this Independence Day, you're going to see more troopers out there coming up on Independence Day. On the 4th of July, it will be Maroon Day. You'll see a lot of maroon out there. And Minnesota voters will be deciding this fall whether schools should get more money from a state trust fund. And now that we're into the month of July, Independence Day is just around the corner. And if you're doing some traveling, AAA says that gas prices are falling once again. We'll have more on those stories and many others coming your way next hour.
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5: 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Equipment broke down, weather hurt the crops, costs rising, and prices falling. He felt hopeless. Justin called the 988 Lifeline, and he says it saved his life. 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
7: Voter ID Bill. Speaker Johnson spent 4 hours last week at the White House and spent another 2 hours with the president this week on a path forward. Bernie Bennett in Washington.
8: Aid groups are sounding the alarm, warning that Venezuela's fragile health care system being stretched to its limits in the wake of last week's two strong earthquakes. Damaged and understaffed hospitals are being overwhelmed by the injured, and infectious diseases are flaring up in the disaster zone. Carlotta Wolf with the UN's Refugee Agency.
9: In La Guaira, the hardest hit state, food shortages are widespread, basic services have broken down, and connectivity has been largely severed. Community tensions are rising, as access to assistance remains constrained.
8: The government puts a death toll at more than 1,900, but experts view that as a significant undercount.

0: It is a shocker, the defeat of veteran Denver Congresswoman Diana DeGette in the Colorado Democratic primary, defeated by Democratic Socialist Mela Kyrgios. U.S. Senator John Hickenlooper fended off a challenge from progressive state Senator Julie Gonzalez. In the Colorado governor's race, State Attorney General Phil Weiser won the Democratic primary. On Wall Street, ahead of this morning's opening bell, Dow futures down 160 points. NASDAQ futures off 255. More on these stories, townhall.com.
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0: Turkey is busy laying the groundwork for next week's NATO summit.
2: Turkey is rolling out sweeping security measures for the summit, deploying tens of thousands of police and placing air defences on high alert, while banning public gatherings and imposing controversial restrictions on freedom of expression and assembly. That's meant to safeguard the summit, but also to display strength and underscore Turkey's commitment to the military alliance, even as it's often portrayed as an outlier within it. On July 7, 8, leaders from all 32 member states are expected to convene in the Turkish capital Ankara, including President Donald Trump, whose threats to withdraw from NATO and reduce US troop levels have cast uncertainty over the alliance's future. I'm Charles de Ledesma.
0: And Turkey has been a member of NATO for a long time, having joined the military alliance back in 1952. News and analysis, townhall.com. A tennis legend returns to Wimbledon, although things didn't go as she had hoped.
3: 23-time Grand Slam champion Serena Williams lost in the first round at Wimbledon in her first professional singles match in nearly 4 years. The 44-year-old Williams displayed the same powerful serve and heavy ground strokes that won her 7 Wimbledon titles. But 87th-ranked and 20-year-old Maya Joint from Australia via Michigan won more of the big points.
4: I don't know what just happened, to be honest.
3: Joint says she didn't get much sleep up until 2 a.m. just thinking about the match in Serena Williams.
4: She has such an aura. She's such a legend.
3: I'm Ed Donahue.
0: Americans' attitudes about the economy improved a bit last month as gas prices fell. However, their outlook still mostly negative by historical standards. The Conference Board says a consumer confidence index rose 0.6, 91.2, the reading in June. More on these stories, townhall.com.
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7: This is Weatherology. I'm meteorologist Jennifer Wojcicki with your Alexandria Lakes area forecast. A few scattered showers here early today, otherwise skies will become mostly sunny with a high in the low 80s. Tonight, mostly clear, a low near 65. By Thursday, sunshine, high of 88 degrees. Friday, a chance for showers and storms, cloudy, high of 85. 4th of July, Saturday, a chance for showers and thunderstorms, cloudy, high around 82 degrees. For KXRA, I'm meteorologist Jennifer Wojcicki. Currently, it's 66.
8: And cloudy and raining in parts of our listening area. this morning. So looks like we have rain in the forecast off and on for the next several days. 6 minutes after 8, Mark joins us with news in 1 minute.
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12: Yes, thank you, Patty. It is 8:07 coming up in this newscast. Being it's July 1st, a number of new state laws go into effect today. And for those traveling for the Independence Day weekend, AAA says gas prices are down both nationally and here in Minnesota. And temperatures will be closer to average today, but another warm-up and more rain and thunderstorms will be with us off and on all the way into the Independence Day weekend. We'll have more on those stories, but first, officials in Stearns County have charged a man with one count of second-degree murder and the stabbing death of a group home worker. According to the criminal complaint, Luke McLean, 33, of Cold Spring, stabbed the man in the neck multiple times over the weekend. The victim in that case was reportedly an employee of Catholic Charities assigned to the home in Cold Spring. The victim's name has not been released. And a child reportedly escaped serious injuries after being hit by a car while riding a bike in rural Otter Tail over the weekend. The Otter Tail County Sheriff's Office says deputies responded to that crash southwest of Otter Tail. Deputies reportedly determined that an 18-year-old woman was pulling out of the driveway in her Jeep when she struck an 11-year-old girl on her bike. The girl was hit as she was passing in front of the driveway and was followed by her mother. Officials say the girl was wearing a helmet and only suffered apparent abrasions and soreness. The Jeep only had minor damage. The incident does remain under investigation. And the Minnesota State Patrol says if you're heading to the cabin, the lake, or a backyard barbecue this Independence Day, 4th of July, you'll see troopers out there during the celebration. They say the 4th of July travel season picks up, and you'll see more troopers on the roadways during the statewide Maroon Day. Maroon Days brings all available troopers together for increased enforcement. The goal is to have safer roads so everyone can get where they're going safely. They urge you to slow down, put down the phones, buckle up, and drive sober. Well, Minnesota voters will decide this fall whether schools should get more money from a state trust fund. The constitutional amendment would increase payouts from the permanent school fund. The fund was established way back in 1858 with proceeds from the sale of timber and minerals. Supporters say the change could give school districts more flexible funding without raising taxes. Advocates are trying to raise awareness of the amendment because ballots with the question left blank will be counted as no votes against that proposal. And Governor Tim Walz launched the new Office of Public Service while visiting Open Cupboard Food Shelf in the Twin Cities yesterday. The governor says the purpose of the office is to organize opportunities so Minnesotans can donate their time.
13: There are countless opportunities that go unutilized simply because people don't know how to make the right connections. This is not about another additive bureaucracy. It's a place to smooth it through and to help with some of the things to get people into these volunteer positions.
12: Now, the new office also announced the first 8 organizations receiving grants to help pave the way for young people to get good-paying jobs. Also in news, a new report shows healthcare costs are rising even higher for Minnesotans. Aaron Rosenthal from North Star Policy Action says premiums for marketplace health insurance are going up 54% this year. That means more will lose their coverage.
14: Keeping Minnesotans insured is itself a cost control strategy. Every person who loses coverage is not only placed in a difficult position to take care of themselves, but also drives up uncompensated care costs, which are then passed on to the rest of us.
12: The report says an increase in mergers of large healthcare systems will only make the situation worse for patients in smaller clinics across the state. And AAA expects another busy 4th of July Independence travel period, with millions of Minnesotans joining the holiday getaway. Spokesperson Brianna Knapp says
15: more than 72 million Americans are going to be traveling at least 50 miles during the holiday travel period. And more specifically in Minnesota, we have some numbers for the West North Central region, which includes Minnesota, and that will be 5.1 million of us traveling, with most people hitting the road via car.
12: They say if you're heading out this weekend, expect crowded highways and give yourself some extra travel time. And now that we are into the month of July, Independence Day is just around the corner. And for those of you who are traveling, AAA says that gas prices are falling once again. The current average price for a gallon of unleaded gas here in Minnesota is now at $3.64 per gallon as of this morning. That's 4 cents cheaper than just a week ago. Nationally, the average price is at $3.84 per gallon as of today. In Douglas County, the average price of a gallon of gas is now at $3.68 per gallon. Meanwhile, Grant and Otter Tail counties are currently both at $3.63 per gallon. Polk County is at $3.65 per gallon. And Stearns County averages $3.59 per gallon as of this morning. For more on that, go to the AAA website. And the Minnesota DNR asks, did you know that 92% of Minnesotans are within 30 miles of a state park, with 73 state parks and recreation areas? Your next getaway is closer than you think. The DNR says you can start planning your budget-friendly outdoors excursion by checking out some tips that they have for you. Here locally, within a short drive, we have Lake Carlos State Park, Glacial Lake State Park, Glendalough State Park, along with Sibley State Park. They encourage you to find your wild, learn more about summer events and park information by going to the Minnesota DNR website. And a severe storm left hundreds without power in southwestern Minnesota early yesterday. Wind gusts reportedly reached 76 miles per hour northeast of Windham in Cottonwood County. The storm knocked down trees and power lines across several communities. Officials say the Butterfield area appears to have some of the worst damage. Emergency officials say they do not expect long-term damage there. And the Minnesota Twins jumped down in front of the Houston Astros 3-0 last night, but couldn't make it hold and fell 6-4 on the road in Houston last night. Joe Ryan, who started, talked about missed opportunities in that loss.
16: We had plenty of opportunities to get out of it. A couple ground balls, challenge a pitch, get a strikeout, no runs there. We just kind of change the plan a little bit in that inning and try to do some stuff that we weren't doing before that I think in hindsight we probably would have changed that and just stuck to what we were doing and stuck to the plan, but it's baseball.
12: By the way, that series will wrap up tonight at 7:10 p.m. from Houston. That's a look at your news. I'm Mark Anthony.
8: Well, thank you so much, Mark. And we welcome Dave McClurg. Of course, we have to talk just a little bit about something that I did not have on my community calendar this morning, and that's what's going on in Evansville. I don't know if you've had a chance to see the list.
17: I glanced at it real briefly, but of course, Independence Day, 4th of July is always big in the community of Evansville. They always have special things going on.
8: Crazy stuff. It's called Red, White, and Boom, and it is. And if you're looking for something to do on the 4th of July, this is something you might want to consider because it's brought to you by the Evansville Community Club. So starting tomorrow, customer appreciation meal at My Kind of Bank parking lot. Then there's a chalk party at Main Street Market, summer market on Main Street, local bakers and makers and Shotzi's food trailer. They make such good food. Sponsored by the Evansville Arts Center, Main Street Market, and Shotzi's. And then trivia night at Someday's Bar and Grill. Now, that's just Thursday.
17: Wow.
8: Tuesday, the 2nd, tomorrow night. Friday, open house and around town trolley tours. So
17: nice.
8: You go to the Evansville Historical Foundation and get in line. The trolley tours take about 15, 20 minutes each, and they're just going to continuously go throughout the day. So a guided tour by a young man whose family is native to Evansville. He is not, but it is his passion.
17: Wow.
8: Is the city of Evansville, much like little Ted Ergens grew up to be a big, important man and had deep love for the city of Farwell.
17: Oh.
8: His grandparents had the Ergens and Jacobson, the market there.
17: Sure.
8: And were big in the church, and he bought the church first. And it is so beautiful. If you haven't taken the chance to drive over to Farwell and look at the Norwegian Lutheran Church, you are really missing it. You won't believe it. And then other buildings throughout are meeting rooms, art rooms, display rooms, music rooms that he's bought buildings and redone them.
17: Yeah.
8: So it's quite the deal. And there's gardens and flowers and Farwell stopover. Okay, back to Evansville. Okay, on the 4th of July, Fireman's Pancake Feed at the Fire Hall. Now, we've been to the Evansville Fireman's Pancake Feeds in the past. Really good.
17: Yeah.
8: 5K run at the Heartland Trail Shelter. 2:30 p.m., the Lions Grand Parade. The Grand Marshals will be Daryl and Carol Johnson. Then there's Fun in the Park, Erickson Petting Zoo, pony rides, water slides, activities, carnival games, kids DJ, kids pedal and tractor pull, and more.
17: Wow.
8: Then pork chop feed and pop-up summer market at the West Gym for evening.
17: So basically you can stay in the community of Evansville all day long, breakfast and dinner and fun stuff in between and after the dinner.
8: Mm-hmm. Ashby versus Kensington baseball game, watermelon feed, which is free, and Evansville Veterans Memorial Fireworks Spectacular at dusk. Then on Sunday, July 5th, worship at Faith Lutheran and Calvary Covenant. 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So the T-shirts, I've already seen them. They say Red, White, and Boom. It's pretty fun.
17: Oh,
8: it's
17: going
8: to be fun to have those. Yeah.
17: Yeah, that's a wonderful memento from, you know, the 250th birthday celebration for America, which happens to coincide with Evansville's big celebration this year.
8: Now, it's Sunday, Someday's Bar and Grill in Evansville, Friday, July 3rd at 6 p.m., Blue Wolf Duo will be performing. Now, they are really good. They've been from Minnesota to the Rio Grande Valley, banjo, fiddle, accordion, dobro, guitar, incredible variety in their shows, sponsored by the Evansville Arts Coalition. And again, they take the stage at 6 p.m. on July 3rd, Friday night, at Someday's Barn Grill. A concert starts at 6. There's no charge for this event. Donations, however, would be gratefully accepted. And Someday's is at 205 Railroad Street in Evansville. So,
17: yeah. That's a full list of events. And again, you know, that's spanning 4 days of our 4th of July weekend.
8: Yeah, it's
17: there.
8: Down in Glenwood.
17: Yeah.
8: It is. I mean, they've hung on when all the summer water festivals went by the wayside.
17: Right.
8: But Waterama is still around because people care, and generations have stepped up and kept it going all these years. And that's what's going on in Evansville. These young people are just as interested as the old people.
17: Yeah. So. And I think, you know, I think it helps when you've got community connections to bridge generations so that the younger people can take over the celebration. I think, you know, the intentions have been great for so many communities, but if you don't have younger people to, in essence, assume those leadership roles, then it becomes a real struggle to maintain the annual community celebration. So, you know, I think Glenwood, you know, with the various subcommittees that they've formed and everything like that, and that's really been a shining example of what other communities can follow as they look to have continuous community celebrations. I know a little bit further south and west on the other side of Lake Minnewaska, Starbuck has its annual Heritage Days, and they've got festivities going on this weekend as well. I don't have the exact schedule and everything, but I'm sure if you do a little searching online, you'll be able to find that. And I believe Starbuck will have its parade on Independence Day as well. So,
8: one thing I want to remind everybody about, the Vault Assault.
17: Yes.
8: It is our latest contest on Voice of Alexandria, brought to you by Hadeen Jewelry. 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
17: Take your pick, but we hope that you'll choose KXRA.
8: Choose KXRA.
17: If you play that
8: game. That's what you listen to, because you got to listen.
17: Yeah.
8: When we call your name, you'll have 10 minutes to call in and win. Very similar to when we used to play What's in My Garage.
17: Yes.
8: Very similar. When we call it, you've got 10 minutes to call in and win. 15 amazing prizes are locked inside this vault. And will be given away July 9th, 10th, 16th, 17th, and 24th.
17: And there is rumor and speculation that Hadeen Jewelry provided the vault for this contest here. So it's an actual vault.
8: Oh, yeah. They've got vaults there. I know that. They should have, too.
17: Yeah. It's nice that they could lend us one of those. So.
8: They're awesome. So, also, if you want the new Alexandria Craft Bev Tour for free, enter now at voiceofalexandria.com to win one of 5 pairs of tickets. And one lucky winner gets upgraded to VIP, because our Craft Bev Tour coming up July 17th in the evening down at the ballpark.
17: Yep. Now that we've flipped the calendar page over, we can now say the Craft Bev Tour is later this month. Only 16 days away.
8: Mm-hmm. 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So next Tuesday, July 7th, the Johnny Home Band. Then July 14th, Nasty Habit. 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And then July 28th, Rumors and Dreams. That's a tribute to Fleetwood Mac. There will be food trucks, awesome food, and Rotary Club will be selling beer, wine, soda, and water, with all funds raised by the Rotary Club to benefit local parks and other community efforts within Douglas County. 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Tuesday.com.
17: And as it lines up, every Tuesday in the month of July has a Summer Sounds by Brophy concert event.
8: That's correct.
17: I know last year, I think, because of the way the calendar fell, I believe the fourth and final performance was in August, and that was on the same night that we had Community Night Out in Alexandria.
8: Yeah.
17: Because I remember we had Layton Media personnel at both locations, but now this year Community Night Out is the first Tuesday in August, but boy, it worked out beautifully that we could have all four of the Summer Sounds by Brophy shows in the month of July.
8: Easy to remember.
17: Yeah.
8: That's for sure.
17: If it's Tuesday, we're in July.
8: In
17: July. And which we are now.
8: Go to the fairgrounds and get on a shuttle.
17: Yeah, exactly.
8: I would be tempted to do that.
17: Yeah.
8: Because I have done the traffic thing.
17: Right.
8: So I would be tempted to do that. Or I could go by my boat.
17: Right. Yeah.
8: I could take the shark boat over there.
17: Do you ride bicycle any?
8: I have no balance left.
17: Oh, okay.
8: Zip, nada, none.
17: I haven't been on a bike in years.
8: I'm terrified of falling.
17: Oh, well,
8: And my balance is just, and it was seems like it was years ago we were riding bike on the trail one time, and I stopped for something, and I went to turn around, and Ricky said, Ma.
17: Okay.
8: Are you supposed to be riding bike? I'm like, I don't know.
17: I know.
8: Still trying.
17: Yeah.
8: But now somebody said I could get a three-wheel bike.
17: Oh.
8: And they have them at Jake's.
17: Sure.
8: So
17: that might be something.
8: We have
17: some people connected to Jake Capistrant over at Jake's Bike.
8: Yes,
17: so,
8: we do.
17: You know.
8: And so I think also my friend will probably say, you get up there and exercise and don't get a three-wheel bike, get a bike. But I just can't. She's Betty Johnson. She's like amazing. She cross country skis and everything, and is a wee bit older than me even. But she just, you know, she just wants so much for everybody to realize the importance of moving.
17: Yeah, yeah.
8: Okay, whatever. No, I'm kidding.
17: Yeah. So, but it's awesome that Summer Sounds by Brophy. The first show is now less than a week away. It's the first Tuesday of the month of July, and again, every Tuesday has a live performance at Lake Brophy County Park. So then
8: I talked to my nephew, Barry, down in Arizona, and he says things, encouraging things to me, like, sitting is the new cocaine. It's an epidemic.
17: Oh.
8: Yeah, yeah. People are hooked on it.
17: Yeah.
8: Get up.
17: Right. Okay. That's... Yep, and fortunately, I've got the limbs are such in a cooperative mood here that I think I may have shared with you. I know I've shared with some of my other coworkers. You know, during the school year when we have our regular schedule of Alexandria Cardinal sports reports, and we have our full report normally twice during the day. The one during the 8 o'clock hour, which would normally be in this time slot, is actually done live. Mm-hmm. You know, it's. I've got notes with me, but in essence, it's kind of impromptu with my assistants for notes. But the late afternoon one is actually pre-recorded. And then, you know, it's a lot of, you know, behind the scenes. What we used to call splicing of tape, although we don't splice tape anymore. You know, we've got, you know, different recording devices and we edit that down. But the full process of editing down a 12-minute Cardinal sports report actually takes me about an hour and 15 minutes of time, and I started doing this last school year, and I thought it was really good. I work at my work area in my office for about 25 minutes, and then at that point, I put the headphones down on the counter, and I get up. I'll do a little stretching, you know, kind of, you know, move some of those joints and get them creaking and everything like that. And then I'll just go out, and unfortunately I end up bothering you and Sandy and Heather out in the front office. But it gets me moving around, and then
8: I'll go
17: walk to the back of the building. So, you know, we have two long hallways here in our Layton Media Studios in Alexandria. So we have opportunity to do adequate exercising. So some of us move a little bit slower than others. I include myself in that group, but at least we've got room to move.
8: We actually argue about who's better friends with you. And of course it's me because I've known you the longest.
17: Right. So, yeah. I have now known Patty Wicken for more than half my life, and she has known me for almost half her life. So
8: I love that so much.
17: Yeah.
8: Yep. And we wonder, of course, about people that we knew over the years that we all said, we'll keep in touch. And of course, we didn't.
17: So, right.
8: Yeah.
17: Yeah. Even the interweb has helped out, you know, in that respect, you know, especially social media. I don't fully engage in a lot of social media. I have a Facebook account and I've got email addresses, but I'm not on TikTok. I'm not on X.
8: I don't get all that stuff. Even Instagram.
17: Yes, I don't do Insta.
8: I don't get it. I mean, all of a sudden right. I'll get this picture and then they'll say, this will be gone in 3 minutes. I'm like, yeah. Okay, why bother?
17: Yeah. But view this on Instagram and then they want you to sign it. Well, I'm not on Instagram. So, you know, I'll only see the image and I'll just have to be okay with that.
8: Craig Mishy, who's a realtor here, offered to help me with the Twitter and the tweet and all that stuff a few years ago.
17: Yeah.
8: And now Twitter, of course, is now X.
17: X, yeah. And then there's an offshoot.
8: I am on X, but I don't get that either.
17: Yeah. There's an offshoot to that. I wouldn't know if it's a competing social media device called Blue Sky.
8: Oh.
17: I think Blue Sky got introduced maybe 2 years ago or something like that.
8: Okay.
17: You know, I believe a person who used to be as part of the group that started Twitter, later becoming X, I believe went off and formed Blue Sky. So I don't know anything about Blue Sky, and I know very little about X, except that I'm not on either one right now.
8: Okay, then this morning I got my phone beeped.
17: Uh-oh.
8: So I went to see what it was.
17: Weather
8: and it
17: advisor?
8: Says it's they're selling a 2-pack of iWalk Link Pod 4, 4500 mAh, 20-watt portable USB. I don't know what that is, even.
17: Oh, really?
8: Yeah. What are
17: Is that
8: they?
17: A listening device? Like, you know.
8: Oh, wait. Here. 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It's like a little...
17: Oh.
8: Stick it in.
17: Okay.
8: Perfect for the compatible, and then you must have to charge that thing up occasionally. Perfect for the compatible iPhones 15 series or newer. Oh, I have a 13.
17: Oh.
8: Samsung, Google Pixel, and USB-C devices. It keeps you connected when you need it the most. Well, I think that's just a wonderful idea. It's, I guess. But I just get, I'm so confused sometimes.
17: Yeah.
8: You're
17: not the only one. I am easily confused, especially when it comes to, you know, the advice I should probably apply is listen to the Saturday afternoon Kim Komando show more often from 3:05 to 6:00.
8: And call in. I think you can call in.
17: Yeah.
8: Okay, so the ultra compact design is approximately the size of a lipstick, making it easier to carry in a pocket, purse, or travel bag.
17: Oh.
8: So
17: compatibility there.
8: But it's for a USB-C.
17: Hmm.
8: Our phones aren't Cs, are they? Or we have to have something to convert them to C?
17: I'm not that tech savvy, so I wish I'm
8: kind of disappointed
17: on that one.
8: I was kind of disappointed when the whole C thing started.
17: Yeah,
8: because I got something, and it came with this C, and I contacted Target Electronics, and they said, "Yeah, that's a C." I said, "What's a C? What? So." This, I've got to have all new stuff now because all my other stuff is B? He goes, well, yeah, kind of.
17: Aww.
8: But I didn't know when I bought it. I just thought it was going to be the same, you know.
17: Right, yeah.
8: But it wasn't that Senator Amy Klobuchar that a few years ago said, no, no, no, because they were changing something every 2-3 years.
17: Right.
8: And what was that? They were changing chargers and cords.
17: Oh,
8: and
17: sure.
8: Stuff like that.
17: Yeah.
8: And she said, no, no, no, no, no. Because all that forces you to do is actually buy another utility.
17: Right.
8: Another piece of technology.
17: Yeah.
8: Because your cords don't work anymore. She put it, I was really proud of her.
17: Yeah.
8: She took it on.
17: Okay.
8: Yeah.
17: Took on tech.
8: So that's what these look like. And it's a 2-pack. They're $10 a piece.
17: Oh, okay.
8: Huh. I won't be ordering, but I'm interested in it.
17: Yeah.
8: And then there's also, from the same company, a 4-pack ChargeWorks Find My Smart Locator Tags.
17: Oh, really?
8: Okay. Now, those, I guess, are really helpful. Like, if you have a runner, like Ruckus, or if you have something you lost, or you want to put it on your remote control.
17: Right. Yeah, remote controls and phones are probably the items that get misplaced the most.
8: Right. So I thought, well, I'm going to just get those big, long spoons like they have at the Dairy Queen.
17: Yeah.
8: You know, that's what they used to do. Remember when they'd tape them on their pens so you could steal their pens?
17: Yeah.
8: Remember the day when you actually went inside?
17: Yeah.
8: And anyway, and put a long spoon on my remotes and on my phone.
17: Yeah.
8: I don't know what that would help me from dropping it. I suppose
17: you probably see this if you see me around the office. I have a clear plastic case.
8: I think
17: for
8: I
17: my
8: told
17: phone.
8: You about those, didn't I?
17: I think you did actually, and I actually
8: I was
17: finally
8: so excited
17: went
8: when I saw that.
17: And I
8: have one for WeFest.
17: Yeah, and they're good, especially if you're going to be around a lake or a pool or you know because it
8: sweat
17: it keeps
8: or
17: you,
8: rain.
17: Yeah,
8: or,
17: it keeps your phone protected from the elements.
8: It's like a lanyard, folks. You put your phone in it, and it's plastic, and you can use your phone without taking it out.
17: Yeah, very much so. There are a lot of different models, but. I like the strap on it because then I throw the phone around my neck and
8: then
17: I know where my I wear my phone as a lanyard. So,
8: absolutely. It's
17: and
8: perfect.
17: Then when I usually the procedure is when I'm done and retiring for the night, the lanyard goes on a door handle and then I pluck the phone out of the lanyard and then the phone's near me by my bed like on a nightstand or something like that, and then one of the first things I do put it in the lanyard on the door handle so I know where the phone is when I'm ready to go. So
8: remember when the phone was on the wall?
17: I think you used to have like a key rack on the wall where you could put your car keys and maybe your house key and
8: we have
17: The key to the shed and different things like that.
8: We have that in the office because we have so many keys.
17: Yeah.
8: So, okay, buddy, I'll talk to you later.
17: Yeah, have a great day, Patty.
8: Okay, you too. That's Dave McClurg.
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8: And we're going to check sports from the Minnesota News Network coming up. But this just in, the CDC is investigating a mystery diarrhea outbreak unrelated to international travel that's turned up in New York, New Jersey, and 15 other states. It's called cyclosporiasis, and it's caused by a microscopic parasite that gets into the body through food and water contaminated by feces. New York has been hit the hardest with anywhere from 31 to 80 of the 145 cases reported. New Jersey is second with multiple cases. Symptoms include watery diarrhea, stomach cramping, gas, nausea, vomiting, and fatigue. 20 people have been hospitalized during this outbreak, which began 2 months ago. The CDC is trying to pinpoint the cause, and their advice is wash your hands. Be sure your food is completely cooked and take precautions because this is kind of a stinker. So, you don't want to get that. All right, we'll be back with sports in just a minute.
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22: For MNN Sports, I'm Kevin Falmas. The Twins had their issues in Houston last night, trying to get out of the fourth inning. Looked like they got it done, but then it was a reversal of fortunes.
23: Three balls, two strikes on the way. Strike three looking. And Altuve's going to challenge it right away.
24: The batter's challenge.
25: I think he's going to win this challenge.
23: Oh, no.
25: Joe's almost in the dugout.
23: Oh. Altuve wins it. Joe Ryan was one step away from getting in the dugout. So he'll walk with the bases loaded.
26: Yeah, I mean, you think you get a punch out, you think you're out of the inning, and then unfortunately it didn't happen. The ball was just off the plate.
22: Astros score a run there, keep the inning alive, and before the Twins can escape, Joe Ryan gives up a grand slam to Yandres Alvarez.
16: We had plenty of opportunities to get out of it. A couple ground balls, challenge a pitch. Get a strikeout, no runs there. We just kind of changed the plan a little bit in that inning and tried to do some stuff that we weren't doing before that I think in hindsight we probably would have changed that and just stuck to what we were doing. It stuck to the plan, but it's baseball. And
22: Twins are even on the series with the Astros. It concludes tonight in Houston with a 7-10 first pitch. There was better luck, though, for the St. Paul Saints.
27: Here's the 1-2. In the air, right center field, tailing away, Jenkins. Long run, Jenkins on the warning track. Tracks it down just ahead of the CHS sign in right center field. That's your ball game. The Saints score 7 in the first inning, hit 4 out of the ballpark, and win 12-6 in their first home game of the second half of the season.
22: The final call on Saints Radio. They beat Buffalo. That series continues tonight at CHS Field. Kevin Falmas, MNN Sports.
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0: Yes, you gotta love colorful seasons, that's for sure. The CDC is investigating a mystery diarrhea outbreak unrelated to international travel that's churned up in New York, New Jersey, and 15 other states. Here's Sarah Lee Kessler.
1: Cyclosporiasis, and it's caused by a microscopic parasite that gets into the body through food and water contaminated by feces. New York has been hit the hardest, anywhere from 31 to 80 of the 145 cases reported. New Jersey is second. Cases have been reported from Alaska to Texas to Florida. Symptoms include watery diarrhea, stomach cramping, gas, nausea, vomiting, and fatigue. 20 people hospitalized during this outbreak, which began 2 months ago. The CDC is trying to pinpoint the cause. I'm Sarah Lee Kessler.
0: And again, they're telling people, wash your hands, be careful where you eat, make sure your food is fully cooked, and watch for those symptoms. Wall Street is opening with stocks lower this morning. It comes as chip makers have come under pressure with Micron and SanDisk have both seen a plunge. NVIDIA and Broadcom have also fallen at the opening bell. All three major averages were in the red. President Trump claims he could use Congress to end birthright citizenship in the U.S. Trump floated the idea in a True Social post on Tuesday after the Supreme Court ruled 6-3 against his executive order to restrict automatic citizenship to anyone born in the U.S., which is guaranteed by the U.S. Constitution. An incumbent senator has defeated a progressive challenger in Colorado. Senator John Hickenlooper has secured a victory in Colorado's Democratic Senate primary after voters in that state hit the polls yesterday. He fended off a challenge from progressive state senator Julie Gonzalez. A new report says three ransom notes in the Nancy Guthrie case were fake. An FBI source told Reuters yesterday that after assessing the authenticity of the notes, they determined that none of them are genuine. Two of the notes were reported in early February, just days after Mrs. Guthrie disappeared from her southern Arizona home. 16 children have been rescued from a home in southern Ohio where authorities say they were living in deplorable conditions. Authorities raided a home in the town of Hamden, Ohio, on Tuesday, and removed all 16 in various medical conditions. The county sheriff described the scene as horrific. It's going to be a brutally hot 4th of July weekend for much of the country. Forecasters say temps this week are set to range from 90 to 105 degrees from the plains into the Appalachians and from the Gulf Coast to the eastern seaboard. That puts the mercury at 10 to 20 degrees above average. The judge overseeing the Tupac Shakur murder trial says he will allow the prosecution to use the defendant's tell-all book as evidence. Prosecutors in Las Vegas believe Dwayne Davis, known as Keefe D, is behind the rapper's 1996 murder. Davis was arrested 3 years ago and wrote a book about the case in 2019. The FDA will allow Zyn nicotine pouches to be marketed with a modified risk claim. Here's Monica Nelson.
2: Zyn pouches do contain nicotine, but not tobacco. They've been authorized for sale in the U.S. since January of 2025. The FDA is allowing the company to market Zyn's 10 flavors with the claim that using Zyn instead of cigarettes puts you at a lower risk of mouth cancer, heart disease, lung cancer, stroke, emphysema, and chronic bronchitis. These are the first nicotine pouches that are allowed to be marketed with a modified risk claim. I'm Monica Nelson.
0: And that's our news. I'm Patty Wicken for KXRA.
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4: Lizzo is admitting that she wants to follow Taylor Swift's approach to music after low album sales. During an appearance on Protopop series, the singer praising Swift for growing a community. She explained that rather than focusing on commercial success or appealing to a mass audience, she's asking herself who her fan base is and who her community is. Gene Simmons reflecting on getting older. During an appearance on an episode of Bill O'Reilly's We'll Do It Live, the musician said he's been intentional with how he spends his time. The 76-year-old said the best thing to do is keep pumping that heart, kiss a pretty girl, eat a good meal, sleep a good night's sleep, and get up at the crack of dawn the next day and just keep moving. That's entertainment. I'm Jennifer Polsoni.

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1: Minnesota News Network, I'm Tasha Radel. A new report shows healthcare costs are rising even higher for Minnesotans. Aaron Rosenthal from North Star Policy Action says premiums for marketplace health insurance are going up 54% this year. And

0: rate than almost any other state. We give to charity at almost a higher rate. And I think over the winter, we showed that our neighbors matter to us.
1: The new office will match volunteers and those wanting to donate their time with opportunities around the state. Walls launched this service while visiting a food shelf in Maplewood yesterday. Prosecutors have charged a resident of a Cold Spring group home with second-degree murder in the fatal stabbing of an employee. 33-year-old Luke McLean is accused of killing 30-year-old Glapuje Garmenda Saturday night at St. Luke's Home, a Catholic Charity's residence for adults with developmental disabilities. Authorities say McLean was arrested at the scene and is jailed without bond. Garmenda was also the captain of the East Coast Stars, an amateur soccer team based in Brooklyn Park. Investigators have not released a motive for the attack. This is MNN.
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1: In other headlines, a fundraiser is helping the family of a worker killed in an industrial accident at the Pilgrim's Pride processing plant in Cold Spring. Authorities say 29-year-old Jesse Leal died last Thursday after becoming trapped beneath equipment in the loading dock area. Co-workers have launched a GoFundMe campaign to help cover funeral costs and the expense of returning his body to his native Guatemala.
5: Thanks for tuning in. 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Weatherology says high 82 today with generally cloudy skies and a chance for some scattered thunderstorms. Right now it is 68 and cloudy and 9 o'clock.
6: Breaking news this hour from Town Hall. I'm Rich Thomason. President Trump is in the air. He's taking his first ride aboard the brand spanking new Air Force One. The plane donated to the United States by Qatar, a country that Mr. Trump says has treated us very well.
7: The Emir Tamim, who's a great gentleman, he said, no, I'd like to make a contribution to the country. So it was very nice, and we're able to do it in about 5 months, bring it up to the presidential standard, meaning security-wise.
6: The president now on his way to North Dakota. He'll be speaking at the dedication of the Theodore Roosevelt Presidential Library. It is the first. For the first time ever, Republicans will hold a national convention in advance of the all-important midterm elections.
8: It's an unusual event aimed at boosting turnout in races that will decide whether the party maintains control of Congress. The convention will be held in Dallas on September 9th and 10th. Although both major parties traditionally hold blockbuster conventions during presidential campaigns, Trump has long floated the idea of a similar gathering this year to focus voters' attention on a sprawling collection of House and Senate races. Democrats consider holding a similar convention but rejected the idea as they struggle with fundraising woes. Keith Peters, Washington.
6: If it is hot where you're at, you have a lot of company all around the country.
9: A threatening heat dome will engulf the central and eastern part of the country this week, with heat index temperatures, which combine air temperature with humidity, soaring into the triple digits in some places. Conditions will bring above average temperatures to World Cup host cities like Boston, Philadelphia, and Kansas City, Missouri, all of which have open-air stadiums. Bob Agner reporting.
6: On this first day of July, stocks starting off the new month in the red. The Dow is down 34 points, while the NASDAQ is off 130 points. More on these stories at townhall.com.
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1: The manhunt goes on for a suspect following an explosion that injured several people in Monaco.
2: Authorities in Monaco say an explosion at the threshold of an apartment building Monday night may have been a targeted attack. Monaco's Minister of State says surveillance footage showed the suspect walking around the area several times while waiting for the victims. Prosecutor Stéphane Thibault says a lone suspect dropped off a package which exploded as the three occupants of the ground floor apartment arrived. A man, a woman, and a 13-year-old child were wounded, and two bystanders further down the street were hurt by flying glass. I'm Jennifer King.
1: Lines have been growing at Russian gas stations. Frustration growing as well, and uncertainty. As several months of Ukrainian drone attacks have set oil refineries ablaze and choked supplies for motorists across the vast country. Fuel rationing has also been introduced in many regions of Russia, with long lines of cars along roadsides waiting to fill up. Townhall.com. Egg producers will be shelling out millions to settle price-fixing charges.
3: The Justice Department and 17 states reached settlement agreements with three major egg producers this week to resolve allegations that the companies illegally colluded for years to raise prices, including when the cost of eggs soared to record highs last year. The investigation found that Cal-Maine Foods, Versova, and Hickman's Egg Ranch coordinated on bids submitted to Ernerberry Publications, a company that runs an index key to determining how much grocery stores, restaurants, and others pay for billions of eggs each year. None of the companies admitted wrongdoing, but will collectively pay $3.3 million.
1: Correspondent Lisa Dwyer. Job openings held at a strong 7.6 million in May as the American labor market remains resilient in the face of the Iran war. More on these stories, townhall.com.
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0: Well, welcome, Patty. The fun has already started behind the scenes, hasn't it?
1: I have had such a busy morning, you would think I was 50.
0: Well, boy. Hey, Jackson, fun talking to you this morning.
2: Yeah,
0: he stopped in, we got caught up, and that's always fun, too.
1: Yeah.
0: You can't have them all to yourself over there.
1: That's why we didn't get anything solved for national defense this morning.
0: Oh, yeah. Well, the Rotarians, the Rotary group, synonymous with fun.
1: Guys, those shirts are so cute this year.
0: I commented, too, but Summer Sounds by Brophy is just about here, isn't it?
1: Yeah.
0: And we're going to go around the horn. We'll start ladies first. Casey Morris here. And hi, Casey.
3: Good morning. Good morning. I see you're ripping the calendar down because it's July 1st. So that means every Tuesday in July, we've got Summer Sounds by Brophy.
0: Wow. And, of course, we've got with us the one, the only, Dr. David Hartman with us. And how are you, doctor? Good doctor?
4: Heavy on the doctor.
0: Yeah, I know.
5: I am very excited that we made it to the fourth year. It's kind of amazing how this process started with who knows what, but it's sure grown, and we're hoping if things go well that we can get over 20,000 to show up for our four dates this year.
0: Wow. That's big goals, but you've done it in the past, had packed nights, and Dick, you're looking for another fun season this year. A lot goes on behind the scenes, though, doesn't it? People don't realize. They show up for the fun. They don't realize all the work, and you do most of the band bookings, correct?
4: That's right. That's a good point. You know, the Rotary Club, one thing that's fascinated me a little bit. Everybody's got a job to do, and it seems like it gets done. When we started this, we kind of set up some committees, and people volunteered, and there was a, you know, kind of a, we had a blueprint from St. Cloud and Wilmer. So we had, you know, each little committee had three or four things to do, and we just kind of turned them loose, and they did it. They did it. And so we've had very, very few, hardly any problems dealing with any of the Rotarians and not getting their jobs done. It's been good. So.
1: Are they all women?
4: There's getting to be more and more. No, that, honestly,
3: we have more.
4: We've gotten more diverse. Thanks a lot to Casey. Casey has brought a lot of women that have joined.
5: And Casey's our current president.
1: Oh. Yeah.
4: So
1: have you had a lot of women presidents? I've wrote it.
5: Yeah, we have. Over the years, I think of five or six for sure that we've had. Yeah.
1: All right.
4: So it isn't just the old boys club anymore.
1: I was just teasing
4: No, but that's kind of the reputation that Rotary has, that it's, you know, kind of the old stodgy businessmen on Main Street.
1: Elks was too, a fraternal organization, by meaning a man's organization. Yeah.
4: So it's changed. We've gotten younger. And it's a really good, fun organization. I really enjoy it.
0: Well, and David, you've talked about it when we've had you in. These events, and we'll get back to you, Dick, but these events really have helped with recruitment too, hasn't it?
5: Absolutely. More and more people come to the Rotary tent during these events and say, hey, how do I become a Rotarian? We sure have a plan for that. Mm. And it's been really rewarding. We have over 100 Rotarians and volunteers that work at each of these four events. So it takes a lot of people to make this happen, and we also have 47 contributing in-kind sponsors. Without them, this couldn't happen. And I mean, Cliff and Ellen Larson, Vivi, Alamir, Diamond Buick, Douglas Machines are all presenting sponsors, major, major sponsors. Also, we have Agard, Alec Electric, Beverage Wholesalers, Billmark Insurance, Hilltop Lumber, and Prime West that are major, major sponsors. In-kind, KXRA, of course, Livewire. We have Alexandria Sanitation that contributes a lot to our porta potties and pumping out everything. But it is amazing how a Winning Edge, I mean, I'm forgetting a few, but there are a number of businesses that make this happen. Without them, this would not be the reality it is.
0: Well, so Dick, do you want to talk a little more? Again, just when we were talking, it made me think of David, so I didn't mean to interrupt kind of your train of thought, but where did you want to go next?
4: You're assuming I had a train of thought.
0: Yeah, you're funny.
4: Well, we open this year, next Tuesday, with the one and only Johnny Holm. I've said this before. If you don't know who Johnny Holm is, you've been living under a rock for the last 50 years.
0: Yeah, for sure.
4: He's been at every county fair, every city celebration in a five-state area. He's a consummate entertainer. I think that's why he's so popular. And the opening band this year is the Lady Slippers. They're a group of mostly high school kids here at the local community that have a band, and so we're looking forward to giving them an opportunity up on the stage to open.
0: Well, here's a little bit of the Johnny Holm Band, and again, he's a great showman and always has lots of fun and interacts with the crowd, too. And
2: that's, I don't sound like the Bee Gees, but it was Clifford. Did we sing it together?
0: I'm hoping there's going to be. I think he's just talking to the crowd a lot in this. Now, this is not Johnny. He's interacting with the crowd, just so everyone knows.
2: I can feel he's about a. Cody, you look more like a rocker.
0: Yeah, he puts on a great show, and again, it's fun for the whole family, too.
5: The thing about him is. People say, what did he play? Two or three songs? I said, no. Last year he did over 20.
0: Did he?
5: And he loves Alexandria. Wow. He's out in the crowd. He gets people involved. He recognizes people. I always say he gets more hugs in a night than I get in a lifetime. They all want to talk about the ballroom that they remember him from back in the 70s and so forth. And
1: it was Geneva Lodge.
5: Okay.
1: He'd come there frequently. And,
3: oh, fun.
1: Yeah. And so, some crazy people like acted out Teen Angel on the stage. That's what I've heard.
5: I'd like to have a metal picture of that.
0: Here's a little more of the Johnny Holm Band.

0: is in it? Are you a Journey fan?
1: I'm not, but like when you hear that, I just want to belt it up because you grow up and like I'm a small town girl, so you grew up with this in your blood. I grew up knowing Johnny Home. And you're like, he's Johnny Home.
0: Yep, for sure. Well, that's going to be great. Again, Lady Slippers, Dick, as you said, opening things up. And again, it's just every Tuesday night. It's easy to remember during the month of July.
1: Yeah,
0: right?
1: And it's easy to get to. We have the shuttle there at the Fairgrounds. Hop on.
2: I said I would be tempted, if I didn't live on Lake Taylor, I would be tempted to go and ride on the shuttle.
1: Yes.
2: So I can come over there on the shark boat.
1: That's also an option. You can come on your boat and hang out on the shores. We love that. We see the boaters hang out there.
2: Yeah. But I would absolutely recommend that shuttle because we did it. We used to go down to the fireworks, you know, because KX3 put on the fireworks. Yeah. And I saw, I mean, we had parking because we went down below the hill and because we put on the fireworks. But people really struggled that tried to park and then tried to get out of there.
1: Don't make it stressful. Have fun.
2: No,
1: hop on the shuttle. It's a rotating.
2: Fun.
1: It's like a merry-go-round. You hop on, hop off.
2: Yeah,
1: it's ready to go.
2: Shuttle.
1: You don't have to worry about missing it. We got plenty to get you back. And that driver drives quickly. I mean, we have the posse out there, so we do follow the limits. And we don't bring your cooler. We have alcohol there, so beer and wine. And we have 15 food trucks this year. So no standing in line.
2: Yeah, no food or beverage brought in.
1: Yeah. Come support, you know, your community members that are serving. And also by supporting our concession stands of the beer and wine that we're selling out there, it goes back to the parks. So like this year for the splash pad, we put $50,000 back into that splash pad.
2: Isn't that amazing?
0: Great?
2: My niece came from California, stayed with me for a week with her little 9-year-old and her husband. Not the 9-year-old husband, my niece's husband. And they just couldn't believe it. A town this size.
1: It's packed.
2: That splash park. They were just like, what?
1: Well, this year we've committed $150,000 for the new visitor center and shelter out at Pilgrim's Point.
2: Oh.
1: So these funds, the sponsors that are supporting Borough Free Park, you know, the Summer Sounds concert that we're doing, the series, that money goes back.
2: Yeah.
1: And so if you work for any of our sponsors, I want you to go up to your supervisor and tell them thank you for putting this on.
2: Okay.
1: Because always that sponsorship does not continue to happen. And we want to continue the series.
2: Yes.
0: For sure.
2: And more people should volunteer to sponsor too, because you know, you see, and we're so grateful for the names that we see over and over and over. But if you knew the return that they get on that from goodwill and from advertising, I mean, it pays to sponsor these events because people go, oh, I know Henry's Auto Sales. They sponsor the Brophy concerts. You know, I mean,
1: we're a community that loves back.
2: People do that.
1: That's why Alexander's great. That's why people want to stay here, and that's why people, they vacation here, and then they root down in here because they see how much we love each other.
2: Mm-hmm.
0: That's right. Well, we talked about the shuttle buses, the boats, but we didn't talk about the bikes, and that's the way my wife and I always go. We have a lot of fun with that. Because we're riding in unison with others, and you build up that camaraderie on the trail, too. So it's easy, and you've got the bike racks right there.
3: Yeah. We've got good help this year. One of the bike clubs has volunteered to help us out, so we're fully staffed. He's got a good system there. You come in, get your bike parked, your little tag. So that when you come back, you got to present the tag and you make sure you get the right bike back.
0: Yes, right.
3: Back. And the first 90 or 95 people that come in there get a free bag chair that they can use in return.
2: Returned.
3: Yeah.
1: Yeah, return the chair or we keep your bike.
4: Get their bike.
2: This is not WeFest. You've got to bring the chair back.
3: And so far, I don't think anybody's walked off with a bag chair. So they've come back. So, that's a fun way to come. It's easy.
0: Get some exercise, have fun, get out.
3: And usually we get out of there before it gets dark, so you aren't riding back in the dark.
0: Right.
3: So,
0: or if you need to, you can leave a couple minutes early, but no problem. But,
2: if it gets dark, I have these little, I don't know if you've seen these little flashlights or little lanterns. You pull them up and they just like, they'll do 1,000 different things. And I have those on the shark boat so we can put in some witch's hooks and hang them up on the front and the back because it's never used at night. I mean,
1: well, if you leave early, you'll still hear the band on your ride home.
0: Absolutely.
1: I mean, we're not soundproof by any means. We're a good time out there.
0: Yeah, for sure. David, you were going to say something.
4: A couple other things. We have an area for handicap parking and we have golf carts to transport you to the concert site. So I think we've thought of everything. We've been at this 4 years. I think we've solved most of the issues, and we really want to make it accessible to everyone. And that's just enter the south entrance. There'll be golf carts waiting to pick you up and take you in. And we really have a safe environment, too. We have the Douglas County Posse there. We've got the Sheriff's Department deputies there on site. We have an emergency plan and the Lakes Area first responders on site. And this is really a family-friendly event for all ages. And with the playground and with the food trucks, it's really been a great community event. Dick does a great job of making everyone greet the people around them, introduce yourself, kind of a community-building event. And I think that's been a real strength of this concert series.
0: Excellent. Well, week two, July 14th, you've got Nasty Habit, the headliner.
3: Yeah, that's a local band. Mm-hmm. And they've been around for quite a while, and they've toured the country some. And so we're looking forward to having them on the stage. They're opened by Late Night Revival. That's a fill-in here. We had a band that backed out the last minute, so we're grateful that Late Night stepped in to fill that spot.
0: Well, here's a little bit of Nasty Habit.
1: Like a pump-up anthem.
0: Yes.
1: I wish everyone could see that dancing move over there that you just did, Patty.
0: Yeah, they're a rocking band. You'll have fun with them. But that's a song, Don't Bring Me Down, but a little bit of the ramp, as we say in the business, of that song. Then on July 21st, another big night here.
3: Jennifer Lynn and the Groove Revival. It's a blues band out of Dickinson, North Dakota. We had them here last year, and we had a little bit of an issue.
0: It rained every night. But.
3: And there was about 100 people that stuck it out until we finally pulled the plug, sat in
0: my
3: the rain.
0: My wife and I were a few of those on bike. We got a shower and just took out the bar of soap on the drive home, but it was fine. Who cares?
3: She has a new album this year. It's climbing the blues charts.
0: Okay.
1: Really?
3: The previous album made it to number 4 in the blues charts a year ago.
0: That's huge.
3: Got another one. It's called Electric Eden. Hmm. And there's more than one blues chart. One, she was up to number 4. Another one, she was 16. It's a really fun band. They play a lot of 60s and 70s rock with a blues foundation. A lot of rock is founded on the blues. And she has a lot of really good original stuff as well.
0: So when these kind of nights happen where, again, we're going to have great weather, but when something like this happened last year, that night are you even talking about we want you back?
3: Yeah.
0: Or was it, or did she offer and say, we want to come back?
3: Well, I had the conversation with you, are you willing to come back? If you know, but it's a group decision. When we get done with the series, we sit down and I have some ideas about who's available next year, and consensus was let's bring her back.
0: Yeah.
3: I felt sorry that night because it was such a good band, and the community didn't get to experience it. So we're going to have her back.
0: It's a win-win to have them back this year. Here's a little bit. Gypsy Soul, Jennifer Lynn, and the Groove Revival.

0: They'll be great again.
1: It is so good.
0: Yeah.
2: And the opening band that night is Sax Appeal.
3: Chuck Wenzel.
2: Chuck Wenzel here. So there's going to be a lot of saxophones and brass trombones.
1: I'm going for sure. His trumpets.
2: So that's a fun band.
0: Mm. Well, and the season's going to wrap up. Boy, July 28th. They were great last year. You've got them back. I love Fleetwood Mac. I've seen Fleetwood Mac in person. When Christine McVie was still alive, too, at that time, we were able to see all members, and they're about as close as you can get. You know, yeah. It's pretty amazing.
2: We had such a tremendous response last year from the crowd. Just thought that this is one of the best bands that we've had. Mm. And afterwards, they had people, you're bringing them back, So we've got two Minnesota Music Hall of Famers in that group, Pam McNeil and Mary Jane Ohm.
0: Mary Jane Ohm. Yep.
2: Yeah.
1: When I was young, I always wanted to go see. I was.
2: Yeah.
1: But we always wanted to go see Mary Jane Ohm, but I had little kids and stuff. Oh.
2: So, yeah.
1: Yeah.
2: So
1: I did meet her a couple of summers ago at Theater
4: Lahama. You can bring little kids out to our concerts.
1: She was here.
4: We love them.
1: She was here with the V's, I believe.
2: Yeah.
0: Okay.
2: Yep. Yeah. Mm. And so we're having them back. Really look forward to that. The Nobles will open for us. That's Ray and Caleb Noble, a couple of music teachers here in the local school system that have their own little band. And so we're excited.
1: Yeah.
2: I think this is the best band lineup we've had.
0: Yeah, no. How many people do you anticipate? I mean, for some of these nights, are you thinking 5,000-6,000, some of these? What do you think? We're hopeful.
3: Yeah. If the first Tuesday, 83 degrees, southwest breeze, it's going to be awesome.
0: I'll work on that.
3: No rain.
1: July is good. August, you know, in June, there's so many conflicts. And in August, you know, between WeFest and the fair alone, you know, you've got 2 weeks that people are gone. And not everybody, but.
4: I love that you brought up the fair because you know what's happening after we are done celebrating the month of July, August 18th, Tuesday, pork and corn feed out at the fire hall. This is, you know, we're mastering Summer Sounds by Brophy, but we have perfected the pork and corn feed.
1: Oh, yes.
4: We've been doing this for years. What is this, our 18th?
3: 60th.
1: Oh,
4: 60th.
0: Yeah.
4: 60th.
0: It's just Alexandria Lakes tradition, isn't it?
1: So we do a lot of things. Well, my husband has passed away, but we did a lot of things. We had 5 kids. So anyway, Leroy would call and say, "Yeah, say, kid," to Roy. "Kid, you still have those party tents?" "Yeah." "How much are they?" $150. "Oh, really? For the rotary?" And Roy would say, "I don't know, 80? I think we can swing 80. That was Leroy, you know, the godfather.
3: Yep.
1: And I'd say, tell him, no, that's our living.
3: That's Charlie Meyer's dad.
1: Yeah. He was just something else. And I didn't mean that, tell him no, because you just didn't say no to Leroy.
4: I think you don't say no to Charlie, too. I think that tradition carries. Yeah. So, Charlie, if you're listening, we'll see you Tuesday, August 18th, out at the Pork and Corn Feed, and all of us listening will be there.
0: I do want to sneak into some Fleetwood Mac, the tribute band Rumors and Dreams. They're going to be July 28th.
1: Oh, this is them.

0: That doesn't get any closer than that, does it,
1: it's
0: Dave?
1: Really.
2: Great music.
1: I've seen some tribute bands that, you know, but these guys are fabulous.
0: They just, spot on.
2: They just finished a southern tour this last winter.
0: I think, if I understand right,
2: 20 venues down south.
0: So over the winter, got out in Minnesota and headed south where it's warm. That's a good gig if you can get it, right? Well, for all the details, I know you've got a Facebook page too, Casey.
3: Yeah, we have a website, Summer Sounds by Brophy. That's the website, but for weather updates, we'll do it right there on the Facebook page.
0: Okay.
3: The Rotary page as well, so we kind of feed over, but we want you to follow that. We want it to be in your pop-up posts, and you can see what we're up to.
0: How long have you been a part of the Rotary Club?
3: Be 2.5 years.
0: Wow.
3: And
0: wow.
3: So I'm getting married to a Rotarian this Saturday. I've never had that
0: you
3: on my
0: are?
3: Bingo card.
0: Wow.
2: Tyler Goldberg.
1: You are not.
3: Yes.
1: Oh.
0: Wow. I did not know that.
1: He's on my bonus kids list. He's
0: wow.
1: just a darling boy.
3: He is.
1: I've known him since.
3: Congrats. Well, man for me, but
1: I've
3: yes.
1: known him since, I've known him since he was just
0: wow.
1: little.
0: So he's the one who pulled you in then to the Rotary Club?
3: Nope. Lori Anderson, she gets all the credit there. I was working for Lori out at Habitat for Humanity, and she said, you know, my husband is a part of this, and they're looking for more female members. You should look into it, because I was looking for service groups in town, and I had gone to several meetings in town, and nothing stuck yet. And I went to this Rotary meeting, and everyone, I walked in, and I was like, oh, no, they are much older than me, and they're all men. Not all, but Vic's in there too, Vic Dale. But everyone was so welcoming right away. Hi, how are you? What's your name? What do you do for a living? Instant welcome. There was no, keep looking this way. And so, but through the volunteer work, I don't know, Tyler got eyes for me, I guess.
1: Was he a Rotarian?
3: He is a Rotarian.
0: Yeah.
1: That's how you met him.
3: Yep.
1: Okay.
3: Yep. He finally got the courage to ask me out for dinner.
2: We call it Rotary romance.
3: Yeah,
1: I believe that he's not a player.
0: join the Rotarians. You might find love too as a bonus. You never know.
3: There. I mean, a lot of married. So, I mean, keep that in mind too, though.
1: He's
3: so.
1: Such a good person. You know, I'm sure he was very selective, and he did good. You did good, kid.
0: Yeah.
1: So
0: congrats.
1: Anyway, his little mom, you know, Luann.
3: Yeah, oh, of course.
1: Okay,
3: yes.
1: So this is where we grew up. Luann lived here, and I lived here.
3: Oh, so you're a neighbor, next door neighbor,
1: just a block apart.
0: Mm.
1: Yeah.
3: And all those kids.
1: She's
3: together.
1: Younger than me, of course. Everybody is, but yeah.
0: Well, congrats. Have fun.
1: Oh,
0: yeah.
1: It's a wonderful family.
0: We'll have
1: thank
0: to call you by another name.
3: We're still discussing that. We're debating.
0: Okay.
3: What do we do?
0: Yeah.
1: Have you met Tulane?
3: Oh yes.
1: Oh
3: yes,
1: okay.
3: Yes.
1: Everybody.
3: We didn't just start dating last week. We've been at this for a while now.
0: Two weeks ago.
3: Yeah.
0: No,
3: yeah.
0: Just kidding.
1: You almost kind of look like the family.
0: Well, good deal. Well, Dave, always good seeing you. Thanks for everything you've done over the years, Dick too, and you, the newbie but president, Casey, and just about. New bride, too.
1: Yes.
0: So,
1: when is the day?
3: July 4th, the 250th anniversary here. So fireworks will
1: it's
3: be.
1: Saturday? You're getting married Saturday?
0: Yeah.
3: Yes. Yep.
0: Isn't that wild?
3: Yeah.
0: Yeah.
3: So, anyway.
1: I'm so excited for you all.
3: Thank you.
1: Yeah.
0: She's blushing, I think, too.
3: I am.
0: Yeah.
3: I'm like, wow, all this excitement.
0: Yeah. The announcement on the air. Well,
2: hard to tell with all that pink.
0: Yeah. Cool t-shirts. But thanks. And we'll see you next week, too.
3: Yeah.
0: As
3: we'll see you out there, right?
0: Oh
1: yeah.
0: So I'll be there for
1: be
0: sure.
1: There. Look for a little boat out, a little 12-foot boat out in the lake that has
3: find us
1: shark
3: in pink.
1: Teeth.
0: Yes, for sure.
1: Shark teeth on the bow.
0: And all my posse brothers and sisters out there, too. All right, we'll take that break. We're going to talk selective TV. Lonnie will be in next.
1: Good. Okay.

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4: This is Weatherology. I'm meteorologist Jennifer Wojcicki with your Alexandria Lakes area forecast. A few scattered showers here early today. Otherwise, skies will become mostly sunny with a high in the low 80s. Tonight, mostly clear, a low near 65. By Thursday, sunshine, high of 88 degrees. Friday, a chance for showers and storms, cloudy, high of 85. 4th of July, Saturday, a chance for showers and thunderstorms, cloudy, high around 82 degrees. For KXRA, I'm meteorologist Jennifer Wojcicki.
2: Thank you, Jennifer. Cloudy, muggy, the dew point's up there at 63 degrees. Our temperature is 67, wind out of the west at 10 miles an hour. And we're headed back to the Integrity Title Open Line Studio for more with Mark and Patty.

0: Thanks, Jackson. And we are back. Lonnie, I know you two were getting caught up. I was going to ask if you wanted to sit in this chair because you had sat here a few times.
1: I can't get caught
2: a
1: up.
2: A few times.
0: Well, filling in news-wise.
2: Every time Dennis Anholt was gone, I had to be the program director and the news director.
0: Look at you. Poor guy.
2: And he would take 3 weeks of vacation at a shot.
0: Would he?
2: So I had to be both the program director and the news director for 3 weeks straight, and 1 year it killed me.
0: That's why you retired. No, I'm just kidding.
1: we can't get caught up if you insist on working.
0: Yeah.
2: That's right.
0: So would Lonnie take, I'm sorry, would Dennis take 2-3 weeks at a time?
2: Yeah.
0: He would,
2: yeah.
0: I guess.
2: Yes, he did.
1: 2-3 weeks at a time.
0: Oh, they're fighting over here.
2: He had 3 weeks of vacation, and he would take it in a solid shot.
0: Wow.
2: He didn't, like a lot of us used to kind of break it up, you know, take a week here, a week there. But when Dennis left, he left for 2-3 weeks.
0: He was serious about this. Patty, do you agree with this one?
1: Nope. When I went on vacation.
2: But she's yeah, thank you. Yeah.
1: When I went on vacation, Dennis told people things like, one time I came home and everybody was looking at me. They'd talk to me and then they'd be talking to me and they'd go, well, they talked to me and I'd say, finally one day I said, what? Lonnie said, Patty, he told everybody that you were getting a facelift.
0: So everywhere I went,
1: people were like looking to see if it made a difference or that I'd had.
2: She had gone in for electrolysis.
1: Yeah, an electrolysis too.
0: One of the better ones, though.
2: The beard.
1: She had to save a lot for that.
0: Yeah, and I don't know if Lonnie was in on this one or if it was all just Dennis, but he got to your phone and said you had switched political parties.
1: I know it. I almost fainted, and he put it on Facebook. Yeah, that I had decided I was no longer a Hillary Clinton fan, that I had switched parties and everything. And I didn't know it until my girlfriend, Sandy, sent me a little, said, have you seen your Facebook?
2: You mean Susie Santag?
1: Susie Santag. She said, have you seen your Facebook page? I mean, she didn't ask if it was true. She knew right away.
2: Yeah.
1: I said, no.
2: Mm. Yeah. Hey, guess what?
0: What?
2: Selective TV is celebrating 50 years.
1: I know.
0: Confetti.
2: 50 years.
0: Yeah.
2: Can you believe it?
1: The country had to wait 200 years for them to start, but it was worth it.
2: It was actually on October the 6th, 1976, Selective TV was incorporated under the Minnesota Nonprofit Corporation Act, the goal to obtain and retransmit television signals for reception to TV sets in as large an area in Douglas County and surrounding counties as possible. 1976. That was followed by a 3-year fundraising and building project. It took 3 years to build it. There were towers outside of Avon, outside of Sauk Center, and the one between Alexandria and Garfield, originally 3 towers. So it took 3 years to build it, and it went on the air in 1979. So Selective TV celebrating 50 years. Patty, I'm wondering if some of these names are going to be familiar to you. The original board of directors back in 1976, Charles Bundy.
1: Oh, yes, Chuck.
2: L.M. Hinshaw. F.E. Wharton. Richard Zolnowski, Merwin Mock.
1: Oh, I know Merlin. He was my neighbor on Lake Taylor.
2: William Plato.
1: Yes, Bill.
2: And Glade Phelps.
1: Oh, yes. He owned Hardware Hank.
2: Oh, he did?
1: Yeah.
2: Those were the original seven board members back in 1976.
1: And Bill Plato was famous for saying, hotel, motel, no-tell time. I don't care where you go, but you can't stay here. Is that when he closed the VFW, when he turned the lights down?
2: Okay.
0: Are you aware? Are any of them still with us?
1: No.
2: I don't think so.
0: No.
1: Chuck is gone. Bill is gone.
2: Yeah.
1: And the others, I mean, I didn't know really, but familiar names, but I did not know them.
2: Yeah. Wow. It's interesting. It took 3 years to get it on the air. Volunteers going literally door to door.
1: I know.
2: fundraising and businesses getting involved, definitely a grassroots effort, but it took 3 years to build it and get it on the air. And here in 2026, we are in the midst of a three-year rebuild project. So 50 years later, we're in the middle of a rebuild. And I brought with me another board member today. Jim Miller is here. Hi, Jim.
3: Good morning.
2: And Jim joined the board. How long has it been, though?
3: 2 years.
2: 2 years. Okay. And really jumped into the engineering.
1: Boy, that's a learning curve.
3: Yes.
0: So what is your background, Jim?
3: So I lived in Redwood Falls my whole entire electronics career. And I worked in service electronics for my entire career for five different companies through mergers and acquisitions. So
1: did you know the Parodies then? Because they own the radio station there.
3: I knew Mel Parody.
1: Okay.
3: Yes.
1: Yeah. And
3: I actually
1: own this radio station too.
3: Yeah. Yes, yeah. I know that. Okay. And I worked in service, consumer service prior to that. And I was out to the radio station and did some repair work for some of their equipment out at KLGR.
2: Yeah, at Redwood. Yeah.
3: In Redwood.
2: Yeah.
3: Yep. So my wife and I retired nearly 5 years ago.
0: Okay. Came up here.
3: Came up here. Yes. Yeah. We bought a lake property prior to retirement. And this is our new home. And I needed something else to keep me keep me active in.
2: He wanted to stay busy, and boy, have we kept him busy.
0: Yeah.
3: Yes.
0: And what a find for you guys, too, Lonnie.
2: It's a rarity. There are five or six UHF translators, which is what Selective TV is. Five or six scattered across the country. Across the state, rather. There's CTV down in the southern part of the state. There's Wilmer. Who am I missing?
3: Well, actually, Redwood Falls.
2: Redwood Falls. Yep. And for a UHF translator to have essentially an in-house engineer is pretty rare.
0: Yeah.
2: I think we're the exception, at least in the state of Minnesota. So we have been most assuredly blessed by Jim Miller, and especially through this rebuilding process. It's interesting, whether it's a radio station or a television station or a UHF translator, any kind of broadcast facility like that, you literally have to rebuild it every 15 years.
0: Wow.
2: You have to rebuild it. And so I think we're going to actually beat our three-year deadline. We have the final six new transmitters at the transmitter site waiting to be installed. And once that's done, Selective TV will have been rebuilt.
0: That's amazing. Yeah.
2: Yeah.
3: Yes. And in the course of the three-year program, we're ahead of schedule.
2: Yeah.
3: And we're really glad for that.
2: Yeah.
3: Equipment has lasted longer than its usual lifespan.
2: Right.
3: And our goal is to enhance the reliability and make certain that our downtime is minimal.
2: Yeah.
3: One of the cool things that occurred was we installed a backup power generation, and that was last spring, midsummer?
2: Yeah, last year, yeah.
3: Probably about a year ago. And as we know, last month we had a pretty nasty storm.
0: Sure.
3: And unfortunately, REA suffered some pretty long-term outages.
2: Right.
3: And our new power generator took over nearly 14 hours effortlessly, flawlessly, everything. All the channels stayed on air.
2: Yeah. Mm-hmm.
0: Is the big reason, Lonnie, every 15 years, just like our furnaces, refrigerators, stoves, that they just wear down, or is it technology changes and you got to upgrade too?
2: It's both.
0: Okay.
2: It's both. And I think we mentioned this last time I was here. How many of us have the same cell phone that we had 15 years ago?
1: No.
2: None of us do.
1: Nobody.
2: How many of us have the same home computer we had 15 years ago? None of us. Right. Yep. You know, they're.
1: I don't even have one.
2: Yeah. So it's the fact that that this type of equipment does have a lifespan, and the fact that the technology changes, the equipment gets better, so on and so forth. But the important thing to remember about this is as a member of Selective TV, when you send in that $150 for the entire year, half of that goes to meet the ongoing monthly expenses, which are considerable. The other half of that is squirreled away so that when it's time to replace equipment again, we have the cash on hand to do that. So it's important for members to understand where their money is going.
1: It's important for members, for visitors, newcomers, everyone to know, what the heck is Selective TV?
2: Selective TV is a UHF translator. And so what we do, we're like an extension speaker, you know, if you think about it that way. That if Selective TV did not exist, we would have access to three channels in this area. Depending upon where you live, could be a couple more. But Selective TV provides 70 over-the-air television channels, all four major networks, public television, two public televisions. And so that's what we do. If it didn't exist, and the way it works is we have a receiving station in the Twin Cities. So we pick up all of the over-the-air signals, the free-to-air signals in the Twin Cities. All those signals come into a building. We have a machine called a DMG, which turns all of those over-the-air signals into bits of data.
0: Okay.
2: The data travels via fiber optic all the way from St. Paul to the Selective TV transmitter building. It's unpacked there and run through the Selective TV transmitters and then broadcast into this part of the state. So it's it sounds simple when you explain it like that, but when you begin to understand the complexity and the equipment that's involved in making that possible, then you get a little better understanding of how complicated it is.
0: So, of course, we only have about 6 minutes left. We want to talk about the meeting. But,
2: yes.
0: Lonnie, you have learned a lot. I know you had your radio license, FCC, but I bet on the job you've learned a lot too, haven't you?
2: Well, I've been involved somewhat in the engineering end. I ran the office for 3 years, so I've kind of been all over it. And it was getting to be a lot, and that's why I say blessed.
0: Yeah.
2: When Jim Miller came on board 2 years ago, because a lot of this engineering stuff I've been able to pile onto his back.
0: And good thing you've got a strong back.
3: Yeah. Thanks, Lonnie.
1: Lonnie got a radio for Christmas when he was a little kid. He took it completely apart, put it back together. There were some parts left over, but it worked for years.
0: That's wild.
2: But the annual meeting, the annual membership meeting is coming up this coming Monday, July the 6th, at the Ida Township Hall at 7 p.m. The Ida Township Hall is at 4700 County Road 6 Northwest. So from Alec, you head out on 22, come to County Road 5, take a right, and boom, it's right there. So we're hoping that a lot of people will come out and celebrate Selective TV's 50th year. Right now, well, probably not right now, but Rory Roars will be working on the cake.
0: Nice.
2: We're going to do a cake this year instead of cookies.
1: Oh, good.
2: So a big sheet cake, so there'll be cake and coffee and punch and stuff. And again, that's Monday, this coming Monday, July 6th at 7 p.m. at the Ida Township Hall.
0: And help celebrate the 50th anniversary.
2: The 50th
0: too.
2: Anniversary.
1: What time?
2: 7 o'clock. We'd love to see with those volunteers that we mentioned earlier that went door to door for the fundraising.
0: Yeah.
2: There's a bunch of them still out there.
0: Wow.
2: And so we're hoping that a lot of those folks will show up, folks that were involved in the early years.
1: And there was a woman who was unstoppable, and I cannot remember her name, but she was absolutely committed to Selective TV. But
0: Patty Wicken?
1: No, she was from Nelson, I'm just kidding.
2: Oh, you mean Lil?
1: Yeah.
2: Lil Ortendahl.
1: Yes, Lil Ortendahl.
2: Yes. Boy, there are a lot of people who have served on the board of directors over the years. Lil Ortendahl was one of those that was approaching 30 years.
0: Okay.
2: Jim Borgrud, who recently retired from the board, served for 30 years.
0: Wow.
2: Harlan Angen was on the board for a period of time. Dave Fiaslin, former state representative, was on the board for a period of time. So an awful lot of people have served Selective TV in one form or another over the past 50 years. It would not exist without that community support.
1: And if you don't keep your dues coming in presently and going forward, it won't exist. So think about that.
2: Well,
1: you have three channels instead of 70.
2: That's right. So if you're currently using Selective TV, you've got an antenna on your roof, if you're not a member, you should be, because that's where the revenue comes that keeps Selective TV on the air. It's a nonprofit. We can't sell commercials. We don't get any state or federal funding whatsoever. We're entirely, Selective TV's existence is entirely dependent on those membership dues. It's $150 for the entire year.
0: $12.50 a month.
2: Yeah. $12.50 a month.
1: And you know, I say this all the time, but I have people come up and say to me, "This is just such a. We're so glad we moved here. We have all these free TV channels." And I say, "No, they're not free.
2: They're not.
1: A lot of blood and guts went into bringing those TV channels here, and now it's up to you and me to support that."
2: Exactly.
1: And they said we had no idea.
2: Well, and that's we run into that quite often, that people move up here, and as you said, boom, there's all those channels, and they don't understand that it's Selective TV that makes that possible. And so if you're not currently a member but would like to be a member, feel that you should be a member, you can just contact the Selective TV office at 763-5924, 763-5924. You can also check out the website, selectivetv.org.
1: Okay.
2: Real simple.
0: Well, and you've done a great job, Lonnie, getting the message out. I can remember when you first came on the board, there were appeals because money wasn't coming in, it could go away, and you've done a great job.
2: First time I appeared on Open Line as a guest, as opposed to being the host.
0: In this chair.
2: Yeah. I just laid it out. I said, "Folks, I've seen where this is going, and I can't tell you when, but if it continues in this direction, it's just a matter of time before Selective TV no longer exists. And if that happens, it won't be coming back."
1: No.
2: And then the money started to come in. It's been great over the past 10 years. We've had the money to do this rebuild, but we need money for the next rebuild.
1: Right. And I think a lot of times when you have something like this and people are using it, you don't know who they are. You don't know their address. But as people have been paid and we've been able to gather addresses and different things like that and send out reminders now and send out little notes so people know that those 70 channels are not free.
2: Yep.
0: Lonnie, thanks for all you do. Jim, too. Thanks for everything.
1: Is that going to be white cake with white frosting?
4: It's designed to be a service to the area. 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
5: Time is 9:54. The temperature, 68 degrees, cloudy skies, mugginess all around. And it's time for the morning market update on the Linder Farm Network.
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10: Morning. It's time for a market update on this Wednesday morning on the Linder Farm Network. Joining us, Jim Emter, Van Onen Company, Alexandria. Well, Jim, soybeans higher, corn on the higher side, wheat higher. What are you following this morning?
11: Yeah, Linda, we made it through a crop report here in June that on the 30th that, you know, can oftentimes really set market tone and direction. And this one kind of gave us more of a dud type report. If anything, was a little supportive in areas, and I think that was a breath of fresh air for the market. So again, all these funds that have been selling, getting short wheat, actually getting short corn, I think may look at this 4th of July with a heat ridge around and some limited precipitation through the central U.S. and say, hey, you know, maybe we don't want to be as short as we are right now. And I think that's some of the coverage that is occurring here, allowing this buying interest to peak up. But make no mistakes, we got 600 million more bushels of inventory in corn than we had a year ago. So the problem we're going to run into is, as we get this rally, is the farmer going to step in and sell with the inventories that remain, or will they be a little patient? Well, what we're seeing this morning as we got up 6 to 7 cents, that some sell pressure showed up. So we'll continue to monitor this. We'll continue to monitor the hot, drier weather that is forecast for some areas. But Linda, across Minnesota, Wisconsin, North Dakota, South Dakota, even parts of northern Iowa through the eastern belt, we're still getting timely rains, even with this heat. So again, you know, a lot of areas in really good condition. So retracement counts for corn, 458 is really an area off the December we're zoning into. You know, that should, when you add carry, give you a good opportunity out into March, May, and July. And in the bean market, we're still looking at that 1170 area as key opportunistic marketing area here for the beans until we get some base new information. You can see we're pulling off the 1161 high we had in November beans last night.
10: And livestock futures today, a little higher on cattle for the most part, feeder cattle and lean hogs all a little higher.
11: Yeah, we're seeing a little bit of lift. We had feeder cattle, live cattle try to get going early and then kind of settle back here. Just realize we were against a key support area for both the November feeder cattle and December live cattle markets. This is an area where if we break here, Linda, in the next $1.50 for both markets,

0: August live cattle down 12, October up 45, August feeder cattle up 20, lean hogs July down 20, August up 52. This is a Linder Farm Network.
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6: Breaking news this hour from Town Hall. I'm Rich Thomason. President Trump says his objective in taking on Iran has not changed one bit. It's
7: denuclearization of Iran. It's very simple. And Iran cannot have a nuclear weapon.
6: Domestically, the president says things are going quite well.
7: Otherwise, all of this stuff that we look at, all of these things that we do, the country's never had activity like it's got right now. So we're building more factories and car plants and other things. We went for years without ever building one car plant. Now we're building many car plants.
6: Mr. Trump on his way to North Dakota. He'll be speaking at the opening of the Theodore Roosevelt Presidential Library. A Democratic socialist, the victor in Colorado's Democratic primary for the U.S. House 1st District.
8: It was a stunning defeat Tuesday for 30-year incumbent Diana DeGette, losing to a 29-year-old former lawyer and Democratic socialist in the 1st Congressional District.
9: I'm Maylock, heroes! We will not wait to take the fight to Donald Trump and the oligarchy.
8: Audio courtesy of KMGH. In other races, U.S. Senator John Hickenlooper fended off State Senator and Progressive Julie Gonzalez. And in the race for Colorado Governor, State Attorney General Phil Weiser won the Democratic primary and is favored to win in November. I'm Donna Water.
6: As the nation marks its 250th birthday, the legislative branch has gone home for now. House leadership abruptly canceled votes yesterday, sent the lawmakers home early. Speaker Mike Johnson's majority once again gridlocked by rebellious Republicans rejecting the GOP agenda. President Trump says Republicans will hold their first ever national convention ahead of the midterm elections. That convention to take place in Dallas September 9th and 10th. The Dow up 115 points, NASDAQ down 99. More on these stories, townhall.com.
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6: Mourners have attended the funerals of 14.

0: 15 school children, they were killed when the roof of a tutoring center collapsed. Prayers for the children up to 14 years old began before dawn today. Police investigating whether negligence during construction caused the collapse in the eastern Pakistani city of Lahore. Authorities say 8 children remain hospitalized in stable condition. Most of the victims buried in a local cemetery, while some families plan to take the bodies to their native towns for burial. Turkey's implementing extensive security measures for the upcoming NATO summit, deploying thousands of police and banning public gatherings. The country has also converted a former military airfield into a new airport to host the NATO leaders. These actions aim to safeguard the summit while also demonstrating Turkey's commitment to NATO. On July 7th and 8th, leaders from all 32 member states, including President Trump, are expected to gather in Ankara. Townhall.com. Coffee drinkers rejoice. Price relief for that cup of joe could be on the way soon.
1: Nestle may reduce coffee prices for consumers as bean costs decline, a senior company executive said Tuesday. The company will consider lower bean prices when setting retail prices, a potential boost to consumers seeking some relief from high coffee prices in recent years. Coffee prices rose sharply in 2024 and reached record highs in 2025 after adverse weather affected supplies.
0: Correspondent Bill Alexander. Americans' attitudes about the economy improved a bit last month as gas prices declined. However, their outlook still mostly negative by historical standards. Conference Board says its Consumer Confidence Index rose 0.6 of a point to 91.2 in June, a figure still below the year-ago reading of 95.2. More on these stories, townhall.com.
2: This is Weatherology. I'm meteorologist Jennifer Wojcicki with your Alexandria Lakes area forecast. A few scattered showers here early today. Otherwise, skies will become mostly sunny with a high in the low 80s. Tonight, mostly clear, a low near 65. By Thursday, sunshine, high of 88 degrees. Friday, a chance for showers and storms, cloudy, high of 85. 4th of July, Saturday, a chance for showers and thunderstorms, cloudy, high around 82 degrees. For KXRA, I'm meteorologist Jennifer Wojcicki.
3: You know, it looks almost like the sun's trying to push through those clouds a little bit. 69 current temperature, wind is out of the southwest at 9 miles an hour, and our humidity is at 81% with a dew point 63, so still on the muggy side there. Barometer steady, 29.84, sunset this evening at 9:15. 69 is our current temp. We are at 6 minutes after 10 o'clock.

On this Wednesday, as we do every Wednesday, we get to talk big deals, and that is on the Big Deals Online store at our website, voiceofalexandria.com. So go to that website. Over there, kind of top right of the main page, there's a big deals icon, and when you click on that, there's a whole shopping world that opens up for you, where you get goods and or services or retail, whatever it is, restaurant, coupons, certificates, they are called, for less than what they are worth. But you get to spend them for what they are worth. So a $10 certificate, for example, if it's selling for $5, you get to spend it like it's $10. Well, depends on where it is. So we're going to talk about a few things today, particularly 4th of July coming up on Saturday, and Patriot Place Fireworks still has certificates on the Big Deals Online store. These must be picked up by 5 p.m. Thursday, July 2nd. That's tomorrow already. And the certificates expire on the 4th, which is Saturday. So you couldn't go to the store on Saturday, or maybe you can. I don't know if, you know. Anyway, it says they expire on the 4th. 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
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The phone number, call Dave at 701-640-1661. Sandstead Excavating in Hoffman. Again, they're on Facebook, and that phone number is 701-640-1661. Just check out the limitations when you're buying any certificate, like that one at Sandstead Excavating. 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You can check that out today and any day. In fact, around the clock, because it's the internet. You know how that goes. Next week, Wednesday, we'll talk some more.

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2: Coming up in this newscast, being it's July 1st, a number of new state laws go into effect today. And for those traveling for the Independence Day weekend, AAA says gas prices are down both nationally and here in Minnesota. And temperatures will be closer to average today, but another warm-up and more rain and thunderstorms will be with us off and on all the way into the Independence Day weekend. We'll have more on those stories, but first, officials in Stearns County have charged a man with one count of second-degree murder and the stabbing death of a group home worker. According to the criminal complaint, Luke McLean, 33, of Cold Spring, stabbed the man in the neck multiple times over the weekend. The victim in that case was reportedly an employee of Catholic Charities assigned to the home in Cold Spring. The victim's name has not been released. And a child reportedly escaped serious injuries after being hit by a car while riding a bike in rural Ottertail over the weekend. The Ottertail County Sheriff's Office says deputies responded to that crash southwest of Ottertail. Deputies reportedly determined that an 18-year-old woman was pulling out of the driveway in her Jeep when she struck an 11-year-old girl on her bike. The girl was hit as she was passing in front of the driveway and was followed by her mother. Officials say the girl was wearing a helmet and only suffered apparent abrasions and soreness. The Jeep only had minor damage. The incident does remain under investigation. And the Minnesota State Patrol says if you're heading to the cabin, the lake, or a backyard barbecue this Independence Day, 4th of July, you'll see troopers out there during the celebration. They say the 4th of July travel season picks up, and you'll see more troopers on the roadways during the statewide Maroon Day. Maroon Days brings all available troopers together for increased enforcement. The goal is to have safer roads so everyone can get where they're going safely. They urge you to slow down, put down the phones, buckle up, and drive sober. Well, Minnesota voters will decide this fall whether schools should get more money from a state trust fund. The constitutional amendment would increase payouts from the permanent school fund. The fund was established way back in 1858 with proceeds from the sale of timber and minerals. Supporters say the change could give school districts more flexible funding without raising taxes. Advocates are trying to raise awareness of the amendment because ballots with the question left blank will be counted as no votes against that proposal. And Governor Tim Walz launched the new Office of Public Service while visiting open-covered food shelf in the Twin Cities yesterday. The governor says the purpose of the office is to organize opportunities so Minnesotans can donate their time.
3: There are countless opportunities that go unutilized simply because people don't know how to make the right connections. This is not about another added bureaucracy. It's a place to smooth it through and to help with some of the things to get people into these volunteer positions.
2: Now, the new office also announced the first 8 organizations receiving grants to help pave the way for young people to get good-paying jobs. Also in news, a new report shows healthcare costs are rising even higher for Minnesotans. Aaron Rosenthal from North Star Policy Action says premiums for Marketplace health insurance are going up 54% this year. That means more will lose their coverage.
4: Keeping Minnesotans insured is itself a cost control strategy. Every person who loses coverage is not only placed in a difficult position to take care of themselves, but also drives up uncompensated care costs, which are then passed on to the rest of us.
2: The report says an increase in mergers of large healthcare systems will only make the situation worse for patients in smaller clinics across the state. And AAA expects another busy 4th of July Independence travel period, with millions of Minnesotans joining the holiday getaway. Spokesperson Brianna Knapp says
5: more than 72 million Americans are going to be traveling at least 50 miles during the holiday travel period. And more specifically in Minnesota, we have some numbers for the West North Central region, which includes Minnesota, and that will be 5.1 million of us traveling, with most people hitting the road via car.
2: They say if you're heading out this weekend, expect crowded highways and give yourself some extra travel time. And now that we are into the month of July, Independence Day is just around the corner. And for those of you who are traveling, AAA says that gas prices are falling once again. The current average price for a gallon of unleaded gas here in Minnesota is now at $3.64 per gallon as of this morning. That's 4 cents cheaper than just a week ago. Nationally, the average price is at $3.84 per gallon as of today. In Douglas County, the average price of a gallon of gas is now at $3.68 per gallon. Meanwhile, Grant and Otter Tail counties are currently both at $3.63 per gallon. Polk County is at $3.65 per gallon. Stearns County averages $3.59 per gallon as of this morning. For more on that, go to the AAA website. And the Minnesota DNR asks, did you know that 92% of Minnesotans are within 30 miles of a state park, with 73 state parks and recreation areas? Your next getaway is closer than you think. The DNR says you can start planning your budget-friendly outdoors excursion by checking out some tips that they have for you. Here locally, within a short drive, we have Lake Carlos State Park, Glacial Lake State Park, Glendalough State Park, along with Sibley State Park. They encourage you to find your wild, learn more about summer events and park information by going to the Minnesota DNR website. And a severe storm left hundreds without power in southwestern Minnesota early yesterday. Wind gusts reportedly reached 76 miles per hour northeast of Windham in Cottonwood County. The storm knocked down trees and power lines across several communities. Officials say the Butterfield area appears to have some of the worst damage. Emergency officials say they do not expect long-term damage there. And the Minnesota Twins jumped out in front of the Houston Astros 3-0 last night, but couldn't make it hold and fell 6-4 on the road in Houston last night. Joe Ryan, who started, talked about missed opportunities in that loss.
6: We had plenty of opportunities to get out of it. A couple ground balls, challenge a pitch, get a strikeout, no runs there. We just kind of changed the plan a little bit in that inning and tried to do some stuff that we weren't doing before that I think in hindsight we probably would have changed that and just stuck to what we were doing. It stuck to the plan, but it's baseball.
2: By the way, that series will wrap up tonight at 7:10 p.m. from Houston. That's a look at your news. I'm Mark Anthony.
0: Thank you, Mark. And we are at 10:25 on this Wednesday. Just this reminder that shared mealtime at Encore will be and is every Thursday at 11:30. And if you'd like to take part in the mealtime, you need to reserve a meal with Meals on Wheels, calling them every week by Wednesday. The number is 762-4280. 762-4280. The cost is $6. 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And Encore is at 414 Hawthorne in Alexandria. Reminder that the free summer meal program at Woodland Elementary School cafeteria is for kids 18 and under. The free meals are adults can eat breakfast for $3.85 and lunch for $5.65. So they serve breakfast from 7:30 to 9 every morning, Monday through Friday. Lunch from 11 to 1, again at Woodland Elementary Cafeteria on South McKay in Alexandria. And also a reminder that there are no meals being served this Friday, July 3rd, because of the holiday. Red Willow Arts Coalition inviting you to their free summer concert series. That's tomorrow night, Thursday night, on the Douglas County Courthouse lawn. The series is sponsored through the generosity of Anderson Funeral Home, Eldon's Fresh Foods, and Bethany on the Lake. And there are actually two concerts this week. Thursday, tomorrow night, July 2nd, Music of the Holy Rockarolas, sponsored by Ron's Warehouse. And then on Saturday, the 4th, a special holiday concert with Nathan Newman and Band. That's sponsored by the Douglas County Sheriff's Federation and REA Roundup. So otherwise, through the summer, toward the end of August, every Thursday night, 7 o'clock, on the courthouse lawn. It's a free show. Bring your own blanket or lawn chair. There is fresh water and popcorn available for purchase. And the complete schedule is on the Red Willow Arts Coalition Facebook page. We've got the Saturday Art Market at Big Ole Park in Alexandria, right next to the Farmer's Market. Every Saturday, the art market runs 9 to 1. And then they also have live music from 9:30 to 12:30 each Saturday. This Saturday, it's Kevin Klimek and the Sideliners at the Saturday Art Market, July 4th. So check that out there in the morning. And don't forget to stop and talk to local artists and see what offerings are available for you there. Lots of stuff going on. The Red, White, and Boom celebration at Evansville, celebrating our nation's 250th birthday. The Evansville Community Club has stepped up their game this year, and you can find everything on the Community Club Facebook page. All the details there. On Thursday, they have a customer appreciation meal at My Kind of Bank, a chalk party, a Main Street market. They've got trivia night at Some Days Bar and Grill. What else? Friday, how about this? Open house and around town trolley tours by the Evansville Historical Foundation. That'll be cool. The Blue Wolf Duo concert Friday evening. And then Saturday, of course, the pancake feed, the 5K run. The parade is at 2:30 in the afternoon. And then fun in the park after that. Water slides, the petting zoo, carnival games, pedal tractor pull, that is. Not the big ones. Pork chop feed. They got free watermelon in the evening, plus the baseball game, and then fireworks at dusk on Saturday night. And then there's stuff on Sunday. They've got a play. They've got free lunch in the West Gym. They've got worship at Faith Lutheran and Calvary Covenant. So check it all out. And the big garage sale, of course, going on all over town as well. Red, White, and Boom in Evansville. Anything else? Yes. I do want to mention this again, too, and particularly because of this holiday weekend. Every Friday and Saturday night, one of four talented local high school young adult musicians will honor our veterans and sound taps at the end of the Joe's Dock on the shoreline of Lake Lahamadu every Friday and Saturday night through Labor Day weekend. So ceremonial sounding 5 minutes before sunset, then the official sounding of taps at sunset. So you're invited to take part in that as well. Oh, let's see, Home City Farmers Market, Community Breakfast, and now through September 26th, that's every Saturday morning, breakfast from 8:30 to 10:30 at Trinity Lutheran in Home City, and then the Farmers Market in the parking lot at Trinity Lutheran, 8:30 to 11:30. And that is some of the stuff going on for the next few days in the area. TheVoiceOfAlexandria.com. You can also check a community calendar there on our website. And I'll be back with funeral announcements here in just a minute.
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0: Now we're at 10:32 and funeral announcements on this Wednesday, July the 1st. Amy Beth Peterson Dietz, age 63, of Alexandria, died on Monday, June 29th. A memorial service will be held at 11 a.m. next Monday, July 6th, at First Lutheran Church in Alexandria. Visitation will be on Sunday the 5th from 4 to 6 p.m. at Lind Family Funeral Home in Alexandria, and visitation will continue 1 hour prior to the service at the church on Monday. That service for Amy Beth Peterson Dietz, age 63, of Alexandria. James Jim R. Schlosser, age 65, of Alexandria, died on Thursday, June 25th. A mass of Christian burial will be held at 11 a.m. on Tuesday, July 7th at St. Nicholas Catholic Church in Belle River. Full military honors will be accorded by the Minnesota Honor Guard and the Marine Corps League Detachment 1409. Visitation on Monday, July 6th from 4 to 6 p.m. at Lind Family Funeral Home in Alexandria. That visitation will start with parish prayers at 4 o'clock. And also, visitation will continue 1 hour prior to the service at the church on Tuesday for Jim Schlosser, age 65, of Alexandria. Juliana M. Pomerantz, age 91, of Alexandria, formerly of Garfield, died on Thursday, June 25th. A mass of Christian burial will be held at 11 a.m. on Tuesday, July 7th at St. Anne's Catholic Church in Brandon. Visitation 1 hour prior to the service. Arrangements with Lind Family Funeral Home for Juliana Pomerantz, age 91, of Alexandria, formerly of Garfield. Michael G. Schmidt, age 73, of Parker's Prairie, died on Saturday, June 27th. A mass of Christian burial will be held at 11 a.m. on Thursday, July 9th at Sacred Heart Catholic Church in Urbank. Visitation on Wednesday, July 8th from 4 to 7 p.m. at the Sacred Heart Parish Hall in Urbank. And again, parish prayers and the rosary at 4 o'clock, visitation until 7. And a visitation will continue Thursday, 1 hour prior to the service. Arrangements with Lind Family Funeral Home for Michael Schmidt, age 73, of Parker's Prairie. Lloyd A. Hyde, age 86, of Alexandria, died on Saturday, June 20th. A memorial service will be held on Friday, July 10th at 11 a.m. at Lind Family Funeral Home in Alexandria. Full military honors to be accorded by the Minnesota Honor Guard and the Veterans Memorial Honor Guard. Visitation 4 to 6 p.m. on Thursday, July 9th at Lind Family Funeral Home. And again, a visitation will continue 1 hour prior to the service a week from Friday. That service for Lloyd Hyde, age 86, of Alexandria. Those are your funeral announcements on this Wednesday, July the 1st. Our time is 10:36.
8: This is Weatherology. I'm meteorologist Jennifer Wojcicki with your Alexandria Lakes area forecast. We'll see mostly sunny skies here for this afternoon with a high into the lower 80s. Tonight, mostly clear, a low near 65. By Thursday, sunshine, high of 88 degrees. Friday, a chance for showers and storms, cloudy, high of 85. 4th of July, Saturday, a chance for showers and thunderstorms, cloudy, high around 82 degrees. For KXRA, I'm meteorologist Jennifer Wojcicki.
0: Thank you, Jennifer. It is still cloudy and muggy and 72 degrees. The wind is out of the south at 12 miles an hour. Sports on the way from the Minnesota News Network.
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10: For MNN Sports, I'm Kevin Falmas. The Twins had their issues in Houston last night, trying to get out of the fourth inning. Looked like they got it done, but then it was a reversal of fortunes.
11: Three balls, two strikes on the way. Strike three looking. And Altuve is going to challenge it right away.
12: The batter's challenge.
13: I think he's going to win this challenge.
11: Oh, no.
13: Joe's almost in the dugout.
11: Oh. Altuve wins it. Joe Ryan was one step away from getting in the dugout. So he'll walk with the bases loaded.
14: Yeah, I mean, you think you get a punch out, you think you're out of the inning, and then unfortunately it didn't happen. The ball was just off the plate.
10: Astros score a run there, keep the inning alive, and before the Twins can escape, Joe Ryan gives up a grand slam to Yandres Alvarez.
6: He had plenty of opportunities to get out of it. A couple ground balls, challenge a pitch, get a strikeout, no runs there. We just kind of changed the plan a little bit in that inning and tried to do some stuff that we weren't doing before that I think in hindsight we probably would have changed that and just stuck to what we were doing. It stuck to the plan, but it's baseball. And
10: Twins are even on the series with the Astros. It concludes tonight in Houston with a 7-10 first pitch. There was better luck, though, for the St. Paul Saints.
15: Here's the 1-2. In the air, right center field, tailing away, Jenkins. Long run, Jenkins on the warning track. Tracks it down just ahead of the CHS sign in right center field. That's your ball game. The Saints score 7 in the first inning, hit 4 out of the ballpark, and win 12-6 in their first home game of the second half of the season.
10: The final call on Saints Radio. They beat Buffalo. That series continues tonight at CHS Field. Kevin Falmas, MNN Sports.
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0: Now we're at 10:40. Jackson here. We're going to take a look at what's happening, some of the news headlines around our world. The president, Trump, has taken the new Air Force One on its maiden voyage today, flying out to North Dakota for the dedication of the Theodore Roosevelt Presidential Library. President will be joining other dignitaries for the ceremony out in the Badlands in North Dakota as part of the U.S. 250th anniversary celebration. Another Democratic socialist has defeated an incumbent in a Democratic primary. In yesterday's elections in Colorado, Democratic socialist Milot Quiros unseated 15-term Democratic Representative Deanna Gidette for a House seat, the third time Democratic socialist has scored an upset in a competitive House primary in this cycle. Search and rescue teams are still searching the rubble in Venezuela, where last week's earthquakes killed nearly 2,000 people and injured over 10,000. The quakes toppled entire condominiums in the heavily populated northern part of the country. Venezuela's National Assembly president says the death toll has risen to over 1,900. Over 6,000 have been pulled from the debris. And the parents and widow of slain conservative activist Charlie Kirk are expected to attend a preliminary court hearing next week for his accused killer. The hearing for Tyler Robinson will have stepped-up security when it takes place in Provo, Utah. Robinson, charged with the September shooting that claimed Kirk's life during a Turning Point USA event on the campus of Utah Valley University. Some of the haze in the sky right now over Iowa, Missouri, eastern Nebraska is dust from the Sahara Desert. National Weather Service meteorologist Andrew Ansorgi explains.
1: Basically, it's just an area of dust that blows off the African continent, blows all the way across the Atlantic Ocean with the prevailing winds aloft, and then can usually it's over the tropics, but sometimes it gets carried further northward.
0: He says the fine dust moves through the atmosphere much the same as smoke does, and a meteorologist model shows a plume of Sahara dust pushing up through Missouri into Iowa, eastern Nebraska, western Illinois. If it rains, it's possible some of the dust will come down with it as dirty rain and leave Sahara dust on crops and cars and homes. Today, NHL free agency begins. Unrestricted players are allowed to negotiate with any club, and teams can send offer sheets for restricted free agents. Penguins winger Anthony Mantha, Golden Knights defenseman Rasmus Anderson, and Panthers goalie Sergei Bobrovsky headline the weaker-than-usual class. And that is a look at some sports, too. News around the world from People Radio, KXRA.
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29: 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I'm Jim Daly.
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0: Now 10:48, and what's going on in the world of business, high finance? The opening bell rang this morning after the Dow notched another record high yesterday. Stocks closed solidly in the green. At the close, the Dow was up 136, the S&P was up 58, the tech-heavy NASDAQ climbed 393 points yesterday. Everybody in the green today? Not quite. NASDAQ down 0.22%. 0.2% up at the S&P 500 and 0.5% at the Dow. Consumer confidence edged higher in June. The Conference Board reported its headline confidence index rose 0.6 points from May's downwardly revised reading. Looking ahead, buying plans for big-ticket items improved slightly, with expectations for home buying and auto purchases both trending higher for the next 6 months. And the public will have access to some of Anthropic's advanced AI models starting today. The company said yesterday the U.S. government is lifting export controls that it put in place over cybersecurity concerns. The move by the Department of Commerce to end its block on Claude Fable 5 and Mythos 5 comes after AI company installed new safeguards to address some of their vulnerabilities. And that is a brief look at what's going on in the financial and business world on People Radio, KXRA. It's 10 before 11.
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0: We're at 10:52. I saw a story about a man accused of stealing Smokey Bear signs from Florida state parks and then selling them on Facebook Marketplace. 30 years old. He should know better, right? Oh, yeah. Hunter Lovett is scheduled for a jury trial starting July 20th and faces up to 10 years in prison. The case was investigated by the U.S. Fish and Wildlife and the U.S. Forest Services and Smokey Bear, who says, "What is wrong with you? Only you can prevent being arrested and going to prison for stupid things like theft."
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31: The Star Trib says her upcoming LP is one of the top albums of the year and a prolific jazz songwriter and vocalist. 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
1: Minnesota News Network, I'm Tasha Radel. A new report shows healthcare costs are rising even higher for Minnesotans. Aaron Rosenthal from North Star Policy Action says premiums for marketplace health insurance are going up 54% this year, and that means more will be losing their coverage.
2: Keeping Minnesotans insured is itself a cost control strategy. Every person who loses coverage is not only placed in a difficult position to take care of themselves, but also drives up uncompensated care costs, which are then passed on to the rest of us.
1: The report says an increase in mergers of large healthcare systems will only make the situation worse for patients and smaller clinics across the state. Governor Walz started the month by proclaiming June as Public Service Month, and he ended it by launching the new Office of Public Service. He says Minnesotans already do this in full force.
3: Resilient communities are built on what we give back. We knew this in Minnesota, that the statistics show that. We volunteer at a higher rate than almost any other state. We give to charity at almost a higher rate. And I think over the winter, we showed that our neighbors matter to us.
1: The new office will match volunteers and those wanting to donate their time with opportunities around the state. Walz launched this service while visiting a food shelf in Maplewood yesterday. Prosecutors have charged a resident of a Cold Spring group home with second-degree murder in the fatal stabbing of an employee. 33-year-old Luke McLean is accused of killing 30-year-old Glapuje Garmenda Saturday night at St. Luke's Home, a Catholic Charities residence for adults with developmental disabilities. Authorities say McLean was arrested at the scene and is jailed without bond. Garmenda was also the captain of the East Coast Stars, an amateur soccer team based in Brooklyn Park. Investigators have not released a motive for the attack. This is MNN.
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21: Millions of kids are living with hunger. This is something we can't

0: at the Pilgrim's Pride processing plant in Cold Spring. Authorities say 29-year-old Jesse Leal died last Thursday after becoming trapped beneath equipment in the loading dock area. Co-workers have launched a GoFundMe campaign to help cover funeral costs and the expense of returning his body to his native Guatemala. AAA expects another busy 4th of July travel period with millions of Minnesotans joining the holiday getaway. Spokeswoman Brenna Knapp.
1: More than 72 million Americans are going to be traveling at least 50 miles during the holiday travel period. And more specifically in Minnesota, we have some numbers for the West North Central region, which includes Minnesota, and that will be 5.1 million of us traveling, with most people hitting the road via car.
0: So if you're heading out this weekend, expect crowded highways and give yourself some extra travel time. This is MNN.
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3: News this hour at Town Hall. I'm Bob Agnew with Washington. President Trump says his objective in taking on Iran remains unchanged.
4: Denuclearization of Iran. It's very simple. And Iran cannot have a nuclear weapon. Otherwise, all of this stuff that we look at, all of these things that we do, the country's never had activity like it's got right now. So we're building more factories and car plants and other things. We went for years without ever building one car plant. Now we're building many car plants.
3: The president today on his way to North Dakota, where he'll speak at the opening of the Theodore Roosevelt Presidential Library. The president said Republicans will be holding their first ever national convention ahead of the midterm elections. The convention said to be held in Dallas on September 9th and 10th. A massive persistent heat dome is gripping the U.S., placing more than 120 million Americans under extreme heat alerts leading into the 4th of July weekend. This homeless man seeking some relief at one of those cooling centers in Marietta, Georgia.
5: You can't find no shelter nowhere, no shade nowhere. And it's hot. And most of the store won't give you no water. They want you to buy a cup of ice for a dollar.
3: Scorching temperatures and suffocating humidity sweeping across the central, mid-Atlantic, and eastern states. President Trump today posting about the death of one of the singers in the YMCA song, an anthem from the 1970s made famous again by the commander-in-chief, who likes to play it at his political rallies.
6: One of the men behind the 1978 hit YMCA has died, and President Trump paying tribute to him on his Truth Social page, writing, "Village People singer Victor Willis is dead at 74. He was a great and happy guy who loved that I used his group song YMCA at my rallies. It became a monster hit again 30 years after its original launch. We will think of Victor every time YMCA is played, like today and all throughout this July 4th birthday week. My condolences to his wonderful family and group. Victor Willis will be sorely missed. God bless him." Laura Winters reporting.
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3: Here's Rich Thomason now with a midday Wall Street Business Report.
8: Global shares have been mixed as uncertainty persists over the Mideast and the Strait of Hormuz. The U.S. dollar rose to a 40-year high against the Japanese yen. Traders remain wary over risks of an intervention in the market. Oil prices initially rose but then fell back. And following a rocky June, Wall Street opened lower this morning on this first day of July. Kroger is buying regional grocer and pharmacy retailer Giant Eagle, a deal valued at $1.65 billion. Giant Eagle has 197 supermarkets and 11 standalone pharmacies across northern Ohio, western Pennsylvania, West Virginia, Maryland, and Indiana. Kroger has thousands of stores, operate under various brands. AAA's national average for regular gasoline,

0: $3.84 a gallon. That was unchanged from yesterday. For the Wall Street Business Report, I'm Rich Thomason.
1: You'll find breaking news and analysis at townhall.com. Tough times continue at Toyota. Bill Alexander takes a look at the carmaker's struggling sales.
2: Toyota reports that global vehicle sales slipped for a fourth consecutive month in May, as decreases in China and the Middle East weighed on overall results. Global sales dropped 7.2% year-on-year to 834,279 vehicles. Overseas sales fell 9.6%, while those in Japan rose 11.1%, helped by strong demand for certain models such as the RAV4.
1: That is correspondent Bill Alexander reporting. The new Federal Reserve Chair Kevin Warsh says today the central bank will remain independent and seek to bring down inflation. That likely eliminates the idea of more in the way of interest rate cuts. The Fed typically fights inflation by raising borrowing costs, making it more difficult for people to get their hands on and spend a lot of money, which has a tendency to drive up prices. You'll find more on these stories at townhall.com.
3: This is Weatherology. I'm meteorologist Jennifer Wojcicki with your Alexandria Lakes area forecast. We'll see mostly sunny skies here for this afternoon with a high into the lower 80s. Tonight, mostly clear, a low near 65. By Thursday, sunshine, high of 88 degrees. Friday, a chance for showers and storms, cloudy, high of 85. 4th of July, Saturday, a chance for showers and thunderstorms, cloudy, high around 82 degrees. For KXRA, I'm meteorologist Jennifer Wojcicki.
4: All right, Jennifer, thank you very much. Skies have been cloudy this morning, and temperatures have been slowly rising. We're at 72 degrees, and it's still been a muggy one. 63 degrees is the dew point. Humidity right now is at 73%. So 72 degrees, a little muggy. Southwest winds, 8 miles an hour. Coming up, 60 seconds, Kim Commando with her consumer tech update.
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4: 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It's 11:09. 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
13: Coming up in this newscast, being it's July 1st, a number of new state laws go into effect today. And for those traveling for the Independence Day weekend, AAA says gas prices are down both nationally and here in Minnesota. And temperatures will be closer to average today, but another warm-up and more rain and thunderstorms will be with us off and on all the way into the Independence Day weekend. We'll have more on those stories, but first, officials in Stearns County have charged a man with one count of second-degree murder in the stabbing death of a group home worker. According to the criminal complaint, Luke McLean, 33, of Cold Spring, stabbed the man in the neck multiple times over the weekend. The victim in that case was reportedly an employee of Catholic Charities assigned to the home in Cold Spring. The victim's name has not been released. And a child reportedly escaped serious injuries after being hit by a car while riding a bike in rural Ottertail over the weekend. The Ottertail County Sheriff's Office says deputies responded to that crash southwest of Ottertail. Deputies reportedly determined that an 18-year-old woman was pulling out of the driveway in her Jeep when she struck an 11-year-old girl on her bike. The girl was hit as she was passing in front of the driveway and was followed by her mother. Officials say the girl was wearing a helmet and only suffered apparent abrasions and soreness. The Jeep only had minor damage. The incident does remain under investigation. And the Minnesota State Patrol says if you're heading to the cabin, the lake, or a backyard barbecue this Independence Day, 4th of July, you'll see troopers out there during the celebration. They say the 4th of July travel season picks up, and you'll see more troopers on the roadways during the statewide Maroon Day. Maroon Days brings all available troopers together for increased enforcement. The goal is to have safer roads so everyone can get where they're going safely. They urge you to slow down, put down the phones, buckle up, and drive sober. Well, Minnesota voters will decide this fall whether schools should get more money from a state trust fund. The constitutional amendment would increase payouts from the permanent school fund. The fund was established way back in 1858 with proceeds from the sale of timber and minerals. Supporters say the change could give school districts more flexible funding without raising taxes. Advocates are trying to raise awareness of the amendment because ballots with the question left blank will be counted as no votes against that proposal. And Governor Tim Walz launched the new Office of Public Service while visiting Open Cupboard Food Shelf in the Twin Cities yesterday. The governor says the purpose of the office is to organize opportunities so Minnesotans can donate their time.
14: There are countless opportunities that go unutilized simply because people don't know how to make the right connections. This is not about another added bureaucracy. It's a place to smooth it through and to help with some of the things to get people into these volunteer positions.
13: Now, the new office also announced the first 8 organizations receiving grants to help pave the way for young people to get good-paying jobs. Also in news, a new report shows healthcare costs are rising even higher for Minnesotans. Aaron Rosenthal from North Star Policy Action says premiums for marketplace health insurance are going up 54% this year. That means more will lose their coverage.
15: Keeping Minnesotans insured is itself a cost control strategy. Every person who loses coverage is not only placed in a difficult position to take care of themselves, but also drives up uncompensated care costs, which are then passed on to the rest of us.
13: The report says an increase in mergers of large healthcare systems will only make the situation worse for patients in smaller clinics across the state. And AAA expects another busy 4th of July Independence travel period, with millions of Minnesotans joining the holiday getaway. Spokesperson Brianna Knapp says
16: more than 72 million Americans are going to be traveling at least 50 miles during the holiday travel period. And more specifically in Minnesota, we have some numbers for the West North Central region, which includes Minnesota, and that will be 5.1 million of us traveling, with most people hitting the road via car.
13: They say if you're heading out this weekend, expect crowded highways and give yourself some extra travel time. And now that we are into the month of July, Independence Day is just around the corner. And for those of you who are traveling, AAA says that gas prices are falling once again. The current average price for a gallon of unleaded gas here in Minnesota is now at $3.64 per gallon as of this morning. That's 4 cents cheaper than just a week ago. Nationally, the average price is at $3.84 per gallon as of today. In Douglas County, the average price of a gallon of gas is now at $3.68 per gallon. Meanwhile, Grant and Otter Tail counties are currently both at $3.63 per gallon. Polk County is at $3.65 per gallon. Stearns County averages $3.59 per gallon as of this morning. For more on that, go to the AAA website. And the Minnesota DNR asks, did you know that 92% of Minnesotans are within 30 miles of a state park? With 73 state parks and recreation areas, your next getaway is closer than you think. The DNR says you can start planning your budget-friendly outdoors excursion by checking out some tips that they have for you. Here locally, within a short drive, we have Lake Carlos State Park, Glacial Lake State Park, Glendalough State Park, along with Sibley State Park. They encourage you to find your wild, learn more about summer events and park information by going to the Minnesota DNR website. And a severe storm left hundreds without power in southwestern Minnesota early yesterday. Wind gusts reportedly reached 76 miles per hour northeast of Windham in Cottonwood County. The storm knocked down trees and power lines across several communities. Officials say the Butterfield area appears to have some of the worst damage. Emergency officials say they do not expect long-term damage there. And the Minnesota Twins jumped out in front of the Houston Astros 3-0 last night, but couldn't make it hold and fell 6-4 on the road in Houston last night. Joe Ryan, who started, talked about missed opportunities in that loss.
17: We had plenty of opportunities to get out of it. A couple ground balls, challenge a pitch, get a strikeout, no runs there. We just kind of changed the plan a little bit in that inning and tried to do some stuff that we weren't doing before that I think in hindsight we probably would have changed that and just stuck to what we were doing. It stuck to the plan, but it's baseball.
13: By the way, that series will wrap up tonight at 7:10 p.m. from Houston. That's a look at your news. I'm Mark Anthony.
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0: It's time now for Smart Money with Ameriprise Financial Services in Alexandria, also in Parker's Prairie. That's where we are all this week. We have Andy Steidel with us. Hi again, Andy.
1: Hey, Mark. How's it going?
0: Yeah, it's going well. Thank you. And I hope you're having a great Wednesday, too.
1: I am.
0: And we are looking at portfolio designing, and today you want to dive into product and ownership types. So yesterday, of course, you mentioned some products were not as liquid as some others. Can you explain that a little further for all of us?
1: Sure. So the majority of products that we use, whether in actively managed portfolio or individual purchases of stocks or mutual funds, can be liquidated in 2 to 5 business days. So if you call us up and need some money, usually it's 2 to 3, sometimes a little bit longer, days before you can have funds back in your checking account. However, some products are considered illiquid as they have surrender charges if liquidated sooner than a certain time period and or don't have any set plans for liquidation. Examples of products that would have surrender charges include annuities, certificates, which are similar to bank CDs. You may not necessarily be taking more market risk with these products, but you have liquidity risk. There are also some types of products like REITs, or real estate investment trusts, other alternative investments, where you may not have, you may not even know when the product will be have liquidity. Sometimes it can be up to 5 or 5 years or more. So that there are products like that out there.
0: So, too, Andy, why might someone choose to tie up their investment for that long?
1: So you wouldn't ever put all your money in any those types of investments either, okay. But those types of products often pay a better dividend or interest rates or offer some kind of downside protection to the investment. And the product might be appropriate for their situation if the amount of money they're investing doesn't need to be liquid. So if you with your portfolio, if you have a portion that you know you're not going to need for the next 5 years, it's at least an option to look at investments like that. But if you have money you know you're going to need in the short term, putting it in a REIT or an annuity that's tied up is really really not the way to go. So really have to be careful at times. I've run into with clients that have come in from other advisors that have put money into products that really weren't suitable for them, and the clients didn't even know it. So sometimes you have to be careful of who you're working with.
0: Sure. Okay. So how will ownership types actually affect portfolio design as well?
1: Sure. So, yeah, there's different ownership types that come into play, too, whether it's IRAs or Roth IRAs. And so an accounts owned individually or jointly, not in an IRA, are likely to have not as many tax consequences and liquidated and therefore are more appropriate for dollars that would need it before someone retires. There's also 529 plans that are used for saving for college. Those accounts, your investment grows tax-free. It's not taxed if used for college expenses. Roth IRAs, your contributions can be used without paying tax, but the growth would have a tax penalty. And oftentimes our clients have already saved dollars in certain ownership types before they come to us, and then we have to work with our tax person. Either way, we have to work with our tax people to see kind of what the best area for them is. But it really is good to try to diversify in your ownership types that you have as well for portfolio design to kind of get your best bang for your buck with taxes as well as just your overall portfolio performance. And tomorrow I'm going to talk more about tax-efficient portfolio design. So we'll kind of expand upon this topic a little bit more tomorrow.
0: All right. And you mentioned those 529 plans. Are they mainly parents or do you see some grandparents too putting money into those as well?
1: Yeah, certainly do see grandparents or sometimes aunt and uncles. I don't know, just different relatives will set up accounts for their, maybe it's an uncle who doesn't have any kids and he's got a couple of nieces and nephews and he wants to help them out. He can open an account for them as well. So the other big thing with 529 plans recently is, so one big pushback with them previously would be if funds were not used for college, there would be tax and 10% penalty on distributions.
0: Okay.
1: Well, now, if the funds are not used for college, the beneficiary of the account, so if you have it for your own children, for your daughter, let's say, and she ends up going to college but not spending the entire account, you can transfer those funds to a Roth IRA for her. Up to $35,000 can be transferred to a Roth IRA over time. There's some stipulations, but that just in general, that can be done. So it's kind of that was an extra perk, I guess, that was added to 529 plans here a couple of years ago.
0: Okay, yeah, good to know on that, too. And by the way, I know you alluded to what we're going to dive in tomorrow, but if people want to visit with you, maybe it's on our topic this week, but certainly they want to have that confident retirement. It's easy to set something up with you, isn't it?
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0: All right. We'll talk tomorrow and again on Friday. You enjoyed the afternoon. Thanks, Andy.
1: You too. Thanks, Mark.
0: Yeah, Andy Steidel there. 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That number is 762-8141. 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
9: For MNN Sports, I'm Kevin Falmas. The Twins had their issues in Houston last night, trying to get out of the fourth inning. Looked like they got it done, but then it was a reversal of fortunes.
10: Three balls, two strikes on the way. Strike three looking. And Altuve's going to challenge it right away.
11: The batter's challenged.
12: I think he's going to win this challenge.
10: Oh, no.
12: Joe's almost in the dugout.
10: Oh. Altuve wins it. Joe Ryan was one step away from getting in the dugout. So he'll walk with the bases loaded.
13: Yeah, I mean, you think you get a punch out, you think you're out of the inning, and then unfortunately it didn't happen. The ball was just off the plate.
9: Astros score a run there, keep the inning alive, and before the Twins can escape, Joe Ryan gives up a grand slam to Yandres Alvarez.
14: He had plenty of opportunities to get out of it. A couple ground balls, challenge a pitch, get a strikeout, no runs there. We just kind of changed the plan a little bit in that inning and tried to do some stuff that we weren't doing before that I think in hindsight we probably would have changed that and just stuck to what we were doing. It stuck to the plan, but it's baseball. And
9: Twins are even on the series with the Astros. It concludes tonight in Houston with a 7-10 first pitch. There was better luck, though, for the St. Paul Saints.
15: Here's the 1-2. In the air, right center field, tailing away, Jenkins, long run, Jenkins on the warning track, tracks it down just ahead of the CHS sign in right center field. That's your ball game. The Saints score 7 in the first inning, hit four out of the ballpark and win 12-6 in their first home game of the second half of the season.
9: The final call on Saints Radio. They beat Buffalo. That series continues tonight at CHS Field. Kevin Faulness, MNN Sports.
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21: It's the Minnesota Sports Prep Update for Tuesday, June 30th. I'm Ryan Phelps.
22: The most celebrated player in girls ice hockey history in Minnesota, from Park Center High School, who won two NCAA titles at Minnesota and two Olympic medals. Ladies and gentlemen, please offer your congratulations to Chrissy Wendell Hole.
21: One of the highest honors handed out last night to Chrissy Wendell as she was inducted into the NFHS National High School Hall of Fame.
22: Presenting the Hall of Fame medallion to Chrissy Wendell Pohl is Eric Martins, Executive Director of the Minnesota State High School League.
21: This is the sixth Hall of Fame induction for Chrissy Wendell Pohl. Previous recognition includes the Hockey Hall of Fame in 2024, the U.S. Hockey Hall of Fame in 2019, the Minnesota State High School League Hall of Fame in 2017, the University of Minnesota M Club in 2013, and the Little League Hall of Excellence in 2004. Yeah, she played Little League baseball, and her team went to the World Series back when she was a kid. Wendell played boys hockey throughout her youth, but switched to the girls' side at Park Center High School for her junior and senior seasons. Her play from 98 through 2000 was an era of dominance that likely won't be duplicated. She set a national scoring record her junior season with 109 goals. She surpassed that a season later when she scored 110, a mark that still stands. She also played soccer, baseball, and softball at Park Center and was an icon who set the tone for multi-sport excellence. Here's what she had to say last night.
23: It really is the purest form, I believe, of sport is high school and go on and play college and play in the Olympics. But what you learn in high school and as you're learning and growing and developing who you are and what you want to do, those things stay with you. And the people that impact you, whether it's in the classroom, outside of the classroom, other parents, coaches, you never forget that. So I don't know if there's enough thanks to reach everybody, but you know, I know as personally I'm just thankful for the opportunity to be able to play and the people that surrounded me to help make those experiences very enjoyable.
21: Currently, Chrissy Wendell Pohl is the Hill Murray girls hockey co-head coach, along with her husband, John Pohl. Together, they have led the Pioneers to the past two Class 2A championships. There are now 18 Minnesotans in the National High School Hall of Fame. The first was John Mayasich back in 1986, followed by Janet Carvenan in 87 and Bronco Nagurski in 89. Kevin McHale was inducted in 2000, Terry Steinbach in 07, Bob McDonald in 2014, Kerry Tollefson in 2018, and Joe Maurer in 2024.
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25: This is Weatherology. I'm meteorologist Jennifer Wojcicki with your Alexandria Lakes area forecast. We'll see mostly sunny skies here for this afternoon with a high into the lower 80s. Tonight, mostly clear, a low near 65. By Thursday, sunshine, high of 88 degrees. Friday, a chance for showers and storms, cloudy, high of 85. 4th of July, Saturday, a chance for showers and thunderstorms, cloudy, high around 82 degrees. For KXRA, I'm meteorologist Jennifer Wojcicki.
8: Yes, Jennifer, it is, well, we're seeing some sun right now. 74 is our temperature, the wind southwest at 10 miles an hour. And I've got your World Travel Minute, then the Boys Chat. It's a history Boys Chat. You'll be interested, I think, so stick around.
0: Everyone knows most Japanese folks use chopsticks, but there are many more subtle rules of etiquette in other countries that American travelers might like to know. From America's number one travel radio show, this is your Arm World Travel Minute. I'm Rudy Maxa. The good news is the American concept of a doggy bag has spread to Europe, so you're less likely to get a strange look should you wish to take some of your meal home. Drinking cappuccino in the afternoon or dipping your bread in oil and vinegar is considered gauche in Italy. An Italian law allows restaurants to refuse to serve diners tap water. You'll more likely pay a few bucks for bottled water, though some restaurants may serve tap water in carafes. If you're eating in a Muslim country, never use your left hand to touch food. That's considered unclean. Tipping generously is a uniquely American experience, though no one will refuse some extra change you might leave behind on a table. Otherwise, a 10% tip is considered more than adequate. In Thailand, putting a fork in your mouth is considered very bad form. A fork there is meant only to push food onto your spoon for consuming. And don't make a face if you encounter a food that's foreign and perhaps unattractive to you. 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
7: Virginia.

0: Ironically, a band there, Five for Fighting, which was in the state of Minnesota last month down at Jackpot Junction Casino. Mm. Cheryl Clavin and I were able to attend that performance.
1: Oh, good for you. Yeah.
0: But we
2: puts on a great show, doesn't it?
0: Oh, yeah. No doubt. So the voices that you will be hearing are Jackson, Rexford Sweetwater, Mark Anthony, and yourself, myself anyway.
1: Yourself.
0: Yeah, D-Mac.
1: Ourselves, too.
0: Yes, yeah. Dave McClurg. We are going to kind of do a little bit of a walk back in history through words and song. We've created our own top 40 music show for the boys chat today. So Patty Wicken gave us a homework assignment a little more than a week ago of creating the list of the top 10 songs on the day you were born.
1: Yeah.
0: So that's what our top 40 program is going to be today. Each of us are going to share the top 10 songs from the day or roughly the day that we were born. And we're going to go in order, starting oldest to youngest.
2: Wow, I'm the oldest here. Hey, yay.
0: Who knew?
2: I mean, isn't this great?
0: Yeah, you sound pretty young.
2: Thanks.
0: Yeah. But Mark, I know that you were born in the 1960s. Where do we go for your top 10 list here?
2: Well, we're going to go back all the way to 62. And so these are the ones that on my birthday, next door to the angel, Neil Sedaka. Also, he's a rebel. The Crystals, Ride, D.D. Sharp. You guys remember that one at all?
1: No.
2: No, I don't either. No. The Lonely Bull, Herb Albert and the Tijuana Brass. Don't Hang Up, the Orlans. All Lone Am I, Brenda Lee. And also Limbo Rock. I do a lot of wedding dances, kids dances. And that was from Chubby Checker. I'm still doing the Limbo. Mm-hmm. In fact, we did it at a wedding I did on Friday night out at Long Lake Lodge. Also, Bobby's Girl, Marcy Blaine. I don't remember that one. Do you remember that one?
0: I remember the chorus, a little Bobby's Girl, okay. Bobby's Girl, as Marcy Blaine could sing it. Yes. So
2: this one's kind of ironic. So Elvis was number two. I do Elvis and Neil Diamond tribute shows. I'm going to play a little bit of Elvis
3: when
2: here.
3: When I first saw you, with your smile so tender, my heart was catching.
4: I love you, Elvis.
3: Thank you. Talk to my wife.
2: Yeah, my wife was in the audience that night doing a show. So again, kind of ironic. Elvis, at number two, and as a Elvis impersonator or tribute artist, and Neil Diamond, but also number one was the Four Seasons, Frankie Valli and Company. You saw Jersey Girl. We saw Jersey Girl. The number one hit, Big Girls, Don't Cry.
1: Wow.

0: That's a little sample of that.
1: Yeah. I remember that one. I don't remember anything else on your list. Except for the Elvis.
0: Return to Sender. Oh, return to sender.
2: Address unknown.
0: There you go, Dave. You can do those. When I can't do them, you can fill in for me.
3: Yeah, but so those were the top 10 on the day that Mark Anthony was born, December 1st, 1962. Yeah. Ironically, he's the only one of us four that was born on a Saturday, I believe.
0: Yes.
3: Jackson, you are number two in our Boys Chat Top 40 Music Countdown here.
4: I was born on a Wednesday.
3: So you had the opportunity of going, I believe your birth year is 1963. Yeah. So did you go the week before your birthday or the week after your birthday?
4: I went week ending. So, you know, the chart would have come out a few days later.
3: Oh, okay. Yeah. Very good. And what is on your list today?
4: Well, at number 10, Then He Kissed Me, The Crystals.
1: Mm-hmm.
4: Right? Ray Charles, Busted. I kind of like that one.
0: Oh,
4: a Johnny Cash original.
3: Oh.
4: Yeah. My baby needs shoes, but I'm busted. That kind of thing.
3: Ah.
4: Yeah. Heat Wave, Martha and the Vandellas.
0: Okay.
4: The Times, Wonderful, Wonderful. I went through and listened to all these, and I didn't really care for this one.
3: Okay. All right.
4: It's okay. They were making money at it, and I wasn't.
3: Yeah.
4: The Angels, My Boyfriend's Back.
0: Okay,
3: sure.
0: Biggie.
4: Yeah. Garnett, Mims, and the Enchanters at number 5 with Cry Baby. That's interesting, where basically he's saying, you left me, and then, because he said he loved you more than me, and then he left you, and now you're back, and when you don't know what to do, then you cry, baby. But he takes her back.
1: Uh-huh.
4: So,
1: wow.
4: Yeah.
1: Sweetheart.
4: Right? Jimmy Gilmer and the Fireballs. Sugar Shack.
3: Ah, yes.
4: All right. Be My Baby, The Ronettes. That's number 3. This one I'd never heard of before, The Jaynettes and Sally Go Round the Roses.
0: Okay.
3: Ooh, yes. I've heard it, but yeah. I don't know it intimately.
4: Yeah, they're saying, Sally, just don't go downtown because it's never fun to see your baby with another girl.
3: Ah.
4: Yeah.
3: Warning sign.
4: Yeah. And number 1. And now, number 1. From October 2nd, 1963, Bobby Vinton and Blue Velvet.
0: Okay.
4: I think my favorite part is that whoa.

0: There you go.
1: Very good. So a great top 10 from the day that Jackson was born in the fall of 1963. Is that correct?
0: Right. Yeah.
1: Okay. I think I'm next in the pecking order here. So we go back to the winter of 1967, and I actually am doing the countdown for 2 days after my birthday, which is February 9th. So there were three songs that left the countdown from the week before: Standing in the Shadows of Love by the Four Tops, Good Thing by Paul Revere and the Raiders featuring Mark Lindsay, and Words of Love by the Mamas and the Papas left the top 10. But these came in: The Beat Goes On by Sonny and Cher at number 10. Love Is Here and Now You're Gone by The Supremes, making an 18-spot jump to number 9.
0: Wow.
1: At number 8, The Royal Guardsman with Snoopy versus The Red Baron.
0: That was a good one.
1: Yes. And number 7, numerology here, 98.6 by Keith. Number 6, The Day I Was Born on the top 10, Tell It Like It Is by Aaron Neville. Number 5 was We Ain't Got Nothing Yet by the Blues Magoos, a prototypical one-hit wonder. Came out of the Bronx, New York. They were at the forefront of the psychedelic music trend.
0: Okay.
1: Number 4, very popular. In fact, over on KX92, we still play it today, Ruby Tuesday by the Rolling Stones.
0: Nice, yeah.
1: That was up 7 from the previous week. Number 3 was the Illinois-based The Buckinghams with Kind of a Drag. The Seekers came in at number 2 with Georgie Girl.
0: Nice one.
1: And at number 1 on February 9th, 1967 was this. Then a

0: If I try.
1: Of course, the band known as the Monkees, and I believe that may be Mickey Dolenz on the lead vocals there
2: with
1: I'm a Believer, which was capping off its seventh consecutive week at number one. That would be the final week it was at the top spot on the Billboard Hot 100, and it would turn out to be the number one song from 1967.
0: So then you changed stuff after you were born. That was the last week for the Monkees there.
1: Yep. So, and it was ironically the last top hit of 1966, but that 7 week run carried over from 66 to 67.
3: And a song written by Neil Diamond.
4: That's what I was going to say.
3: Oh, were you?
1: Yeah. Sorry.
3: Yep.
1: That's correct. Rex and Mark are right on point with that Neil Diamond did a lot of stuff that
4: we
1: he gave to somebody else.
3: Yeah,
0: that's right.
3: Well, and he was in med school. He was a songwriter like Carole King.
1: Yeah.
3: And again, he might have been a doctor hadn't been that some of his songwriting initially picked up and then would go on to be a great recording artist and loved by fans all over the globe.
1: So, Rexford Sweetwater, I think you've got your top 10. Spring of 71, is that correct?
4: Correct. I was going to do this backwards in the way that I was going to have everybody guess.
1: Oh.
4: When, you know, you guess what year after the list has been done.
1: Oh, my.
4: That didn't work out that way.
1: Yeah, okay. Kind of blew that touchdown call.
5: Some of these I've never even heard of. Number 10, Chick-A-Boom.
3: Oh, yeah. Chick-A-Boom.
1: My Daddy
3: Don't
1: Doodrop.
3: Daddy Doodrop,
5: right. Neil Diamond made an appearance here. Wow. Right. I said.
0: There you go.
5: Yeah. We had Stay a While by The Bells.
1: Oh.
5: Another one I've never heard of. Bridge Over Troubled Water, Brand New Me. This one is Aretha Franklin, actually.
1: Oh, yeah. She covered the Simon and Garfunkel
5: Indeed.
1: Hit.
5: Yep. Brown Sugar, The Rolling Stones, made it to my list as well as it was on yours.
1: Wow.
5: So, yeah, this is 1971, so it is. Yeah. That's a gap.
1: Yeah, but still early in their performing career, as we have found out.
5: They're putting out lots all the time that make it into the top 10. How about this? A band called Lobo, Me and You, and the Dog Named Boo.
0: Yes.
1: Yes.
4: This is another one I don't know.
1: A very good soft
0: me
1: rock tune.
0: And was, a Dog Named Boo.
4: Oh, gosh.
1: Traveling and living off the land.
5: Number four is a song called If.
3: Oh, yeah, Bread. David Gates and Bread.
5: Bread, that is correct. How about Put Your Hand in the Hand
0: of the Man?
5: And this is Ocean.
1: Yes.
0: Yep. Yeah.
5: Okay, I don't
3: put
5: know.
3: Put your
5: that
3: hand in the hand of the man.
5: Number two, Never Say Goodbye, The Jackson 5.
1: Oh, okay.
0: All right.
5: And the number one song of all of 1971, Joy to the World, Three Dog Night.
3: Huge.

0: Number one for 6 weeks straight, and Billboard's Pop 100 for the year, it was number one.
1: Yep, the best. So you and I had something similar, that the one at the top of our top 10 was the number one song for that year.
0: Yeah.
1: Pretty cool, because Jackson and Mark were from the baby boomer generation.
2: Right.
1: Rex and I are from the Gen X. And so we had two from post-British invasion, two from pre-British invasion. And we did a top 40 music countdown through four different years. And we do that in honor of Casey Kasem, who premiered with American Top 40 for the very first time 56 years ago this coming Saturday, July 4th.
2: Yeah.
1: So, Rex, thank you for bringing the idea back up to us. And it was probably good that we waited on the countdown until July 1st here, so we celebrate countdowns.
0: Exactly.
1: With Casey Kasem premiered.
0: Joy to the World, by the way, went number one in South Africa and Canada as well.
1: Oh, my.
0: It was a big one.
1: Excellent.
2: Worldwide. All right, boys. That was fun. Thank you.
3: Thank you.

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0: If you want a unique insight into your farm business, sit everyone down for a SWOT analysis. SWOT stands for Strengths, Weaknesses, Opportunities, and Threats. Lynn Keim is a senior extension associate at Penn State University. He says the session should include family members, business partners, employees, and anyone else who can help give a well-rounded picture of the business. Get them all in a room and have someone record everyone's comments. Each person will have their own thoughts, so one rule is that no comment should be disregarded.
4: Once they have all the comments up, then start putting them into the boxes between the strengths, weaknesses, opportunities, and threats. And then once you have those, you start to see that the strengths, more times than not, come.

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1: 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Sun is shining right now, 76 degrees, and we'll see what weatherology says is next at 12:05.
2: News this hour at Town Hall. I'm Bob Agnew in Washington. President Trump beaming with pride today about the new Air Force One before its initial voyage.
3: This will be the first flight of what I think is maybe the greatest commercial plane ever built. I said to Boeing, what's the best one? They said, this is the best plane ever built, and you're going to have the privilege of flying it, and I have a privilege also of flying it.
2: And the plane was given to the U.S. by Qatar. Mr. Trump relayed how that exchange happened, and he also showed pictures of the new plane before he embarked on his trip. The Supreme Court upholding state laws that bar transgender athletes who are biological boys and women from playing on school athletic teams.
4: The latest ruling found that laws in Idaho and West Virginia do not violate either the Constitution or the federal law known as Title IX that bars discrimination in education. There are about 24 other Republican-led states with similar laws, and it seems likely that the decision will extend to those laws as well.
2: And it was a big victory for the Trump administration yesterday, and that was reporter Mark Sherman. President Trump posting about the passing of the frontman in the YMCA song, an anthem dating back to the 1970s.
5: President Trump loves the song, plays it at his rallies and dances to it, and now he's paying tribute to the frontman of YMCA, singer Victor Willis, who has died at the age of 74. On Truth Social, the president writing that many singers and groups wanted to get on board at the rallies after all of the rally attendance records were set. The crowds were and are enormous, but Victor and the group was there for us right from the beginning. They loved the action, and we loved them and their great and uplifting song. Laura Winters reporting.
2: More on these stories at townhall.com.
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2: California wants to make food labels a little less confusing by banning the sell-by dates.
11: The new law requires manufacturers to use just 2 labels, best if used by for peak quality and used by for safety. This change aims to reduce food waste and emissions. California is the first state to standardize labels, with New York following suit. Other states are considering similar laws. The confusion over labels has led to significant food waste, with nearly 20% of food wasted due to unclear labeling. Advocates believe this simple change can make a big impact. Rich Thomason reporting.
2: Changes to federal student loans are expected to affect millions of student loan borrowers starting today, a part of the president's big, beautiful bill. The changes mean the end of some of those payment plans and new limits for graduate loans. You'll find breaking news and analysis at townhall.com. The Department of Justice in more than a dozen states have reached a proposed settlement with 3 of the country's leading egg producers to resolve claims of companies colluded to manipulate egg prices. Drops in some technology companies keeping Wall Street in check today.
12: I'm Seth Sutel, and this is Markets in a Minute. Stocks are off to a mixed start on Wall Street as drops for several big technology companies offset gains in other parts of the market. The S&P 500 slipped about 0.1% in the first hour of trading Wednesday. The Dow rose 94 points.

0: That's about 0.2%. The NASDAQ composite fell 0.5%. Some of the recent winners from the AI boom were down in early trading, including semiconductor companies like NVIDIA, Broadcom, and Micron Technology. Those stocks have become volatile recently as traders worry that their sharp gains have made them too expensive. Seth Sutel, New York.
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2: 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I'm Rexford Sweetwater. 5 minutes now into the noon news hour. It is the first Wednesday of the month, and it happens to be the first day of the month. How about that? Yeah. Paul Trombley on the line. We're going to talk about weather. We have clear skies, and it looks like it's going to shape up to be a good day.
3: Yeah, looking at a cloud cover earlier this morning with some of the showers around, but some sun now through the afternoon, some scattered clouds, otherwise highs about 82, southwest winds 5 to 15. Clear tonight and quiet, 64, storms in the southern fringe of the state more so tonight, with some sun tomorrow, highs in the upper 80s then. Thursday night, a chance for storms moves back into our area, 66 for the low. And on and off, scattered storms Friday, Saturday, along with some partial sun, some mid-80s Friday, low 80s Saturday. Still some storm chances in a Friday and Saturday night, lows in the mid-60s. Sunday looking quiet, some sun, mid-80s, and then back to some more mid-upper 80s Monday, Tuesday. Maybe a couple more storm chances Monday night into Tuesday. I'm meteorologist Paul Trombley.
2: All right, Paul, I appreciate that. I will be back next week, so have a good holiday weekend.
3: All right, thanks. You too.
2: Paul Trombley with the Weatherology Update, 76 degrees in the Lakes area now, humidity 64%. We do have a south wind at 12 miles an hour. And as Paul had mentioned, we are looking forward to a potential high of 82 a little bit later this afternoon, and the sun sets at 9:15 this evening. 7 minutes now after 12, local and regional news with Mark Anthony coming up.
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10: Coming up in this newscast, being it's July 1st, a number of new state laws go into effect today. And for those traveling for the Independence Day weekend, AAA says gas prices are down both nationally and here in Minnesota. And temperatures will be closer to average today, but another warm-up and more rain and thunderstorms will be with us off and on all the way into the Independence Day weekend. We'll have more on those stories, but first, officials in Stearns County have charged a man with one count of second-degree murder and the stabbing death of a group home worker. According to the criminal complaint, Luke McLean, 33, of Cold Spring, stabbed the man in the neck multiple times over the weekend. The victim in that case was reportedly an employee of Catholic Charities assigned to the home in Cold Spring. The victim's name has not been released. And a child reportedly escaped serious injuries after being hit by a car while riding a bike in rural Ottertail over the weekend. The Ottertail County Sheriff's Office says deputies responded to that crash southwest of Ottertail. Deputies reportedly determined that an 18-year-old woman was pulling out of the driveway in her Jeep when she struck an 11-year-old girl on her bike. The girl was hit as she was passing in front of the driveway and was followed by her mother. Officials say the girl was wearing a helmet and only suffered apparent abrasions and soreness. The Jeep only had minor damage. The incident does remain under investigation. And the Minnesota State Patrol says if you're heading to the cabin, the lake, or a backyard barbecue this Independence Day, 4th of July, you'll see troopers out there during the celebration. They say the 4th of July travel season picks up, and you'll see more troopers on the roadways during the statewide Maroon Day. Maroon Days brings all available troopers together for increased enforcement. The goal is to have safer roads so everyone can get where they're going safely. They urge you to slow down, put down the phones, buckle up, and drive sober. Well, Minnesota voters will decide this fall whether schools should get more money from a state trust fund. The constitutional amendment would increase payouts from the permanent school fund. The fund was established way back in 1858 with proceeds from the sale of timber and minerals. Supporters say the change could give school districts more flexible funding without raising taxes. Advocates are trying to raise awareness of the amendment because ballots with the question left blank will be counted as no votes against that proposal. And Governor Tim Walz launched the new Office of Public Service while visiting Open Cupboard Food Shelf in the Twin Cities yesterday. The governor says the purpose of the office is to organize opportunities so Minnesotans can donate their time.
11: There are countless opportunities that go unutilized simply because people don't know how to make the right connections. This is not about another added of bureaucracy. It's a place to smooth it through and to help with some of the things to get people into these volunteer positions.
10: Now, the new office also announced the first 8 organizations receiving grants to help pave the way for young people to get good-paying jobs. Also in news, a new report shows healthcare costs are rising even higher for Minnesotans. Aaron Rosenthal from North Star Policy Action says premiums for marketplace health insurance are going up 54% this year. That means more will lose their coverage.
12: Keeping Minnesotans insured is itself a cost control strategy. Every person who loses coverage is not only placed in a difficult position to take care of themselves, but also drives up uncompensated care costs, which are then passed on to the rest of us.
10: The report says an increase in mergers of large healthcare systems will only make the situation worse for patients in smaller clinics across the state. And AAA expects another busy 4th of July Independence travel period, with millions of Minnesotans joining the holiday getaway. Spokesperson Brianna Knapp says
13: more than 72 million Americans are going to be traveling at least 50 miles during the holiday travel period. And more specifically in Minnesota, we have some numbers for the West North Central region, which includes Minnesota, and that will be 5.1 million of us traveling, with most people hitting the road via car.
10: They say if you're heading out this weekend, expect crowded highways and give yourself some extra travel time. And now that we are into the month of July, Independence Day is just around the corner. And for those of you who are traveling, AAA says that gas prices are falling once again. The current average price for a gallon of unleaded gas here in Minnesota is now at $3.64 per gallon as of this morning. That's 4 cents cheaper than just a week ago. Nationally, the average price is at $3.84 per gallon as of today. In Douglas County, the average price of a gallon of gas is now at $3.68 per gallon. Meanwhile, Grant and Otter Tail counties are currently both at $3.63 per gallon. Polk County is at $3.65 per gallon. Stearns County averages 3.59 per gallon as of this morning. For more on that, go to the AAA website. And the Minnesota DNR asks, did you know that 92% of Minnesotans are within 30 miles of a state park, with 73 state parks and recreation areas? Your next getaway is closer than you think. The DNR says you can start planning your budget-friendly outdoors excursion by checking out some tips that they have for you. Here locally, within a short drive, we have Lake Carlos State Park, Glacial Lake State Park, Glendalow State Park, along with Sibley State Park. They encourage you to find your wild, learn more about summer events and park information by going to the Minnesota DNR website. And a severe storm left hundreds without power in southwestern Minnesota early yesterday. Wind gusts reportedly reached 76 miles per hour northeast of Windham in Cottonwood County. The storm knocked down trees and power lines across several communities. Officials say the Butterfield area appears to have some of the worst damage. Emergency officials say they do not expect long-term damage there. And the Minnesota Twins jumped out in front of the Houston Astros 3-0 last night, but couldn't make it hold and fell 6-4 on the road in Houston last night. Joe Ryan, who started, talked about missed opportunities in that loss.
14: We had plenty of opportunities to get out of it. A couple ground balls, challenge a pitch, get a strikeout, no runs there. We just kind of changed the plan a little bit in that inning and tried to do some stuff that we weren't doing before that I think in hindsight we probably would have changed that and just stuck to what we were doing. It stuck to the plan, but it's baseball.
10: By the way, that series will wrap up tonight at 7:10 p.m. from Houston. That's a look at your news. I'm Mark Anthony.
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19: 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They are falling asleep during the day. They need help. 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But on the other hand, if somebody is sleeping 2 hours a night and feels fine all day long, that's okay. 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
10: 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Open Monday through Friday. 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They'll be closed up. 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We have Eldon's Fresh Foods and Bethany on the Lake. 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Sheriff's Federation and REA Roundup, if I'm doing that right. REA Roundup? Could be. 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For a complete list of the 2026 concert schedule, go to the Red Willow Arts Coalition Facebook page. The Saturday Art Market is an exciting opportunity for locals and visitors to gather at Big Ole, the Big Ole Park there at North End of Broadway in Alexandria, every Saturday this summer. Attendees will be able to visit with local artists and shop their offerings. Coffee and food items will be available near the market, and there will be live music every weekend. Now, the art market, which is held next to Alexandria's Farmers Market, runs every Saturday, 9 a.m. to 1 p.m. This is running through September the 5th. Music will run from 9:30 in the morning until 12:30 in the afternoon, and that's every Saturday. Kevin Klimek and the Sideliners are scheduled to perform this coming Saturday at the Saturday Art Market. Evansville Arts Coalition is pleased to present work by Victoria McWayne Creek and Jared Internet in the EAC Gallery for the month of July. The exhibit runs from the 3rd through July 31st and may be seen during regular gallery hours on Thursdays from 3 to 6. I should say 3 to 6:30. You get an extra half an hour there. Fridays and Saturdays, 10 a.m. to 2 p.m., Evansville Arts Center is located at 111 Main Street in Evansville. And that's a look at the community calendar for this hour. We'll take a moment out and we'll return with funeral announcements.
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5: This is Weatherology. I'm meteorologist Jennifer Wojcicki with your Alexandria Lakes area forecast. We'll see mostly sunny skies here for this afternoon with a high into the lower 80s. Tonight, mostly clear, a low near 65. By Thursday, sunshine, high of 88 degrees. Friday, a chance for showers and storms, cloudy, high of 85. 4th of July, Saturday, a chance for showers and thunderstorms, cloudy, high around 82 degrees. For KXRA, I'm meteorologist Jennifer Wojcicki.
10: Thank you, Jennifer. Well, now we're at 77 degrees in the lakes area, humidity 61%, and a southwest wind at 10 miles an hour. Taking a look now at funeral announcements again for your Wednesday, July the 1st. Amy Beth Pedersen Dietz, 63, of Alexandria, died on Monday, June 29th. A memorial service will be held at 11 a.m. Monday, July the 6th at First Lutheran Church in Alexandria. Visitation will be held Sunday, July the 5th from 4 to 6 p.m. at Lynn Family Funeral Home in Alexandria and will continue 1 hour prior to the service at the church. Arrangements provided by Lynn Family Funeral and Cremation Services for Amy Dietz, 63, of Alexandria. James Jim R. Schlosser, 65, of Alexandria, died on Thursday, June 25th. A massive Christian burial will be held at 11 a.m. on Tuesday, July the 7th, at St. Nicholas Catholic Church in Belle River. Full military honors are accorded by the Minnesota Honor Guard and the Marine Corps League Detachment 1409. A visitation will be held on Monday, July the 6th, from 4 to 7 p.m., beginning with parish prayers at 4 p.m. This is at Lynn Family Funeral Home in Alexandria, and that'll continue 1 hour prior to the service at the church as well. Again, for Jim Schlosser, 65, of Alexandria. Juliana M. Pomeranz, 91, of Alexandria, formerly of Garfield, died on Thursday, June 25th. A massive Christian burial will be held at 11 a.m. on Tuesday, July the 7th, at St. Anne's Catholic Church in Brandon. Visitation will be 1 hour prior to the service. Arrangements are with the Lynn Family Funeral Home for Juliana Pomeranz, 91, of Alexandria, formerly of Garfield. And that's a look at funeral announcements. A full listing can be found on our website. That's voiceofalexandria.com, right under the announcements tab. And as we look forward now to the Linder Farm Network.
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12: Good afternoon. I'm Lynn Kettleson with today's Midday Farm Review on the Linder Farm Network, the voice of Minnesota agriculture. Well, things have cleared off over most of Minnesota. Still some rain showing up in the Fairmont Blue Earth area and in northwest Iowa. More on the weather upcoming. Linda Brecky's been in the newsroom. What's happening?
13: We'll talk more about crops and some of the areas that have received rain. Also, some of these areas that have had wind. We'll have more on that coming up in our show today. And Dan will have more about another round of rain and some potential strong storms later today.
12: Market-wise, higher prices for corn and soybeans and wheat today, so an up day going so far. And we'll be back after this.
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12: 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On the Board of Trade, July corn 419 and a quarter, up 6.5. December 4440 and 3/4, up 4 3/4. July soybeans 1125 and a quarter, up 8.5. November 1150, up 6 1/4. July wheat 591, up 10.5. July oats, 267 and 3/4, up 3 1/2. July meal, 306 even, up 130. And July oil, 66.59, down 15. Minneapolis July wheat, 591 and a half, that's up 10. On the Mercantile Exchange, live cattle for October, 237.17, up 52. December, 236.97, up 60. August feeder cattle, 365.27, up 67. July lean hogs, 93.57, down 75. August, 97.30, down 90. Class 3 milk futures today. The July contracts, 15.49, down 3. August, 16.11, down 23. And September, 16.80, down 25. Cash cheese, barrels 147.5 steady, 40-pound blocks 143 and steady. ADM corn processing in Marshall, July basis 42 under July. ADM soybean processing in Mankato through July, 10 over August. And the financial markets, the Dow is up 164, S&P up 5, NASDAQ composite down 66, U.S. dollar index, 101.595. That's up 0.189. Our guest market analyst is next.
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17: 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Joining us live, Al Kleiss, the Al Kleiss Report. Higher markets today, Al. What's going on?
18: The report yesterday came out especially positive for corn, with the feed usage above everybody's expectation. And Len, once you have that higher feed usage in place, you can't flip a switch and shut it off. So the corn demand remains very strong. The ethanol production number, again, today from the Energy Information Agency, very strong, up 4% from a year ago. So we're seeing some weather concern. The heat concern has gone away, but some of the wet areas in eastern Iowa, Illinois, Missouri, all the way down into Kentucky and the Delta, forecast to get another 2 to 4 inches of rain. And I think looking ahead to next Monday, I think that area will again take the crop conditions report lower.
17: There have been areas with wind damage, I know, in parts of South Dakota and even in southwest Minnesota. So there's some of that going on.
18: Yeah, the crop overall, Minnesota crop looks great. It's got the highest rating in the nation, 80% good to excellent. And that continues to be good news for our listeners as you look ahead towards the potential for trend line or better yields. Nationwide, though, you look at Illinois, the biggest corn-producing state in the nation, and their ratings are down at 60% and I think could move lower next week. So the crop is projected to be at trend line. I think that's questionable. The thing that's really worth noting in all of these reports, Lynn, is that we're now beginning to enter a demand-driven market. And that, I think, is going to give us good potential for prices and profits next year. Also, looking ahead to Friday, July 10, we'll get the updated USDA supply, demand, and grain report for U.S. and around the world. And really watch carefully the world numbers. These huge piles of extra grain that have been weighing on prices the last couple of years, when those gigantic grain piles are starting to get a little smaller month by month. And I can't explain what a huge fundamental change that is.
13: And I want to get your thoughts on the basis levels and those changes we've been seeing.
18: Soybean basis has been very hot. We're seeing some processors aggressively go over cash beans. There's quite an invert right now in the cash bean market, where your beans are worth a lot more in July than they are in August. Unfortunately, there's still a lot of corn out in farmers' hands, and that's really weighing on basis. And long-term, I'm optimistic on corn prices. Short-term, I have to be realistic that in our part of the world, southern Minnesota, eastern South Dakota, where we had excellent corn yields last year, we have a lot of corn to slug through.
12: So as we move on here through summer, what would you say is going to be the biggest factor affecting corn and soybean prices?
18: I'm hoping, number one, that we have an agreement put together with China. Now, we've heard rumors of that. We've seen China come in and buy incrementally some soybeans. But if they were to drop their tariffs and come in and start buying soybeans for fall delivery, corn for fall delivery, that would not only be positive for futures, but I think a lot of those grains, corn, soybeans, would go out of the PNW, which could really help our basis in western Minnesota. So what China does, obviously, weather developments, how big is the U.S. crop going to be in 2026? And at least for now, the U.S.-Iran pressure, bullish one day, bearish the next, that seems to have moved to the back of the line.
13: Any comments on livestock? Anything we should watch with those markets?
18: I'm just kind of surprised, Linda. We had pressure on the cattle market today. We're seeing it fight back here, but we're seeing futures at a very large discount to cash. And typically as we get into summer, unless we get really hot, you have grills going, you've got good beef demand. So watching what the trend is in wholesale and live cattle prices after the three-day weekend will be important to watch.
12: Al Kleiss, the Al Kleiss Report, back in a moment.
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12: 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Hog slaughter nationally, 480,000 head. A week ago, 480. Year ago, 471,803. Barrels and gilts national, negotiated carcass, weighted average, 97.16, up 11. Five-day rolling, 97.14. Iowa, Minnesota, five-day rolling average, 97.13. Pork cutout plant report carcass, 95.97, up 48. Box beef cutout values, choice carcasses 19 lower, 392.97. Selects 110 lower, 370.58. Central Livestock Albany finished beef steers 248 to 251. Finished beef heifers today 246 to 249. Dairy crossbred steers and heifers, 233 to 248. Finished dairy steers, 226 to 241.50. Market cows, 125 to 150.
13: And news today that the Trump administration has decided not to renew the trilateral trade pact with Canada and Mexico, the U.S. Canada-Mexico trade agreement, instead opting to conduct annual reviews of the treaty. And the decision means it will stay in effect for another decade, while provided no member tries to withdraw from it, also triggers yearly reviews that could result in the renegotiation of major parts of the treaty.
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12: Joining us live, Ashley Hewen, Steffesgroup.com. And Ashley, we're moving on toward the holiday. What do you have coming up at Steffes?
0: Well, I got to tell you, it's going to be a little quiet on the auction front the rest of the week, and it'll start up again next week. We talked about our catalogs that are out. We're going to be posting our top 10 items that sold in June. One of them is going to be a 7630 we sold over in Prescott, Wisconsin. It's a 2008 model and still brought $140,000, which is the highest price sold ever on an auction. And the cool part about it, it still had 4,000 hours on it. It wasn't something that was kept in a box.
12: Absolutely. Oh, so then after the 4th, do things sort of pick up and then get busier through the summer?
0: Yeah, well, so we'll pick up, you know, as July is usually a pretty good month for us. Usually July, we book a lot of auctions for the fall and a winter month. So it's interesting to watch those trends, how they turn out. So we're still doing a lot of appraisals. We've got a lot of job openings right here in Litchfield. So if you check out the website, take a look at that.
12: And what about combines, harvest equipment, that type of thing?
0: Yeah, we're going to be doing another West Central sale right away the first week of September. So we're going to have a lot of late model stuff on there. I know there's already some of that is already consigned as well.
12: Sounds great, Ashley. So you have any big plans for the 4th of July?
0: I'm the designated boat driver until I find my replacement.
12: That sounds good. All right. Well, you have a happy 4th.
0: All right. Take care.
12: You bet. Ashley Hewen, Steffesgroup.com. And, yeah, if you are thinking about an auction, make sure you talk to the folks at Steffes. They'll come right out, sit down with you at the kitchen table, help plan things, tell you what's going on, and all the information you need. 320-693-9371. We'll be back to check the weather up next.
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1: Our current heat wave is providing all the fuel we need for storms to develop, and we've certainly been seeing that over the past few days, including this morning where a line of rain and thunderstorms pushed up from the south brought some substantial rains to the region, including over 2.6 inches by Winona, over 2 at Hills and Rochester. A lot of areas, mainly across the southern tier of counties, picked up an inch or more. We are seeing some of that rain yet this midday, and we do have yet another possible round of storms later this evening and tonight. Some of those storms could turn severe with hail and heavy rains possible. Storms are possible through the entire region, but the highest risk does cover much of south central and southeastern Minnesota. Hot, humid conditions have taken up residence here, and they'll be around for much of the rest of this week. Highs today reach the mid to upper 80s with dew points in the upper 60s and 70s. Tomorrow will be another hot one with the heat index again stretching to near 100 degrees in some locations. By afternoon and evening, even more storms are expected. Hot conditions stick around for Friday and Saturday with more scattered storms possible. By Sunday, some improvement is hopefully on the horizon in terms of a little less heat and slightly lower humidity, but we'll still have to wait and see as these hot, humid conditions remain pretty well locked into our region right now. And as long as they do, we're going to have all the conditions we need for storms, which are likely again this evening and tonight, especially across south central and southeastern Minnesota. Highs reach the mid to upper 80s with tropical dew points fueling some of that storm potential. Partly cloudy conditions overnight, storms in the south, lows in the mid to upper 60s. Hot Thursday with highs in the upper 80s to lower 90s, storms likely later in the day and overnight into Friday. hot with scattered storms possible Friday. Partly cloudy, hot for the July 4th holiday with more scattered showers possible. Maybe a few degrees cooler for Sunday with slightly lower dew points. Continued hot early next week. With your Linder Farm Network weather, I'm Dan Lemke.
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12: Well, Fillmore County farmer Scott Winslow says crops are changing rapidly in his region thanks to heat and rains that have been spotty at times.
2: Yeah, things are really changing quickly. It was, you know, cold for a long time, and things seem to be coming out of the ground really slow and not putting the beans look really, you know, not as tall as what they, I don't think, are usually look. And but now we've, and here at my, on our farm, right where I live, we've been kind of under an umbrella here. My daughter lives 5 miles north of me, and she's had over 8 inches of rain this, in the month of June, and I think we ended up with about 2.5. So it's really varied, but things really are, since we got in 2.37 inches of rain here last week, and then we got a nice rain this morning of about 1.22, and the corn has really grown this last week. We got with this heat now, and like the old saying goes, you can see it grow, you can hear it grow. So it's changing every day now. So things are looking up pretty good here, and I think most of the guys got their spraying done, and I'm going to plan on walking the bean fields this week, see if any of it started flowering yet. It should start flowering around the somewhere between the 4th and the 10th of July, so we'll be watching for that, and then we'll be another couple weeks we'll be looking for tassels, or maybe sooner.
12: That's Fillmore County farmer Scott Winslow, and we're happy to be working with KFIL and Preston here on the Linder Farm Network. Scott, we appreciate that.
13: In West Beck, farmer from northern Watonwan County says they've been getting some timely rains, although not heavy rain.
3: Well, I'm in northern Watonwan County. You know, stuff looks really good right now. I don't know what more we could ask for other than some timely rains and no wind. We had some wind damage, lots of trees damaged here the last couple of days. With some cleanup underway for those kind of things. And we're just a little on the dry side, but I know that changes not very far from here. It's been kind of variable weather, but corn and beans look really good.
13: Wes Beck from northern Watonwan County.
12: Dairyland seed agronomist Brian Weller says Waseca, Steele County, and central Minnesota received rain overnight. He said strong winds did do some corn damage in the Waseca area.
22: The last few days, we've been fortunate to receive some rainfall in varying amounts. This last storm that came through this morning, as of 6:30 this morning, we had roughly 2/3 of an inch here locally, but in the southwest part of the Waseca, we had 2 to 2.4 inches of rain, and then scattering amounts across Steele and Waseca County. Now, we've had some rain since then. Right here locally, I looked at the gauge and we received another half inch, so we're about 1.1 inches out of there. But the other thing that arrived with that rainfall, roughly about 5:30 this morning here at Waseca, we had some wind go through. Now, maybe it was slightly before or after that, but about that time we had some wind come through. And it must have been a pretty strong gust because we did have some trees and tree limbs go down. The southwest portion of the county, we had a barn That was, you know, in the next few years, they were going to take it down, but it seemed like the wind beat them to it, and the barn went down this morning. So long story short, we did have some wind. Now, with that wind, Linda, we did have some plants, some corn plants that are leaning because of it. And then we also have some corn plants that, I'll use the phrase, brittle snapped. Another phrase that's bannered about throughout the industry is called green snap, but means the same thing. So basically what happens when plants are, when we have rainfall and the plants are full of water, and the plant cells are full of water, they're more apt to potentially, if they had a high wind or a strong wind, you know, maybe shear a little bit. Now, that's probably a little bit more of a factor, but the other large factor in this is that we're roughly between V10 to about V14, so we're pre-tassel. And when plants, corn plants, regardless of genetic families, when we're at that that stage, they're more prone to brittle snap, or basically the shearing of cells at that node, so that's where the plants will break over.
12: That's Brian Weller.
13: And Farm Bureau welcomed the Environmental Protection Agency's finalizing of the registrations of new pesticide and herbicide products that provide farmers with additional tools. Minnesota Farm Bureau President Dan Glessing says the products go through significant testing.
4: We welcome that news. Obviously, a diversity within your chemistry portfolio is a good thing. And obviously, these products go through a significant testing. That's part of the FIFRA that those products go through to make sure that they're safe and effective products. And so anytime we can add another tool to our toolbox, we're welcoming that.
13: Broadleaf weed control products were listed.
4: And that's the thing. Obviously, when we're looking at these resistance weeds, we do need that new chemistry and diversity within that portfolio that we can spray out there to really control the weeds that are, quite honestly, going to get out of hand if we don't have these new products coming along. And, I mean, it does take a long time for these products to go through that FIFRA process. And as a reminder, you know, it's not just one and done. They are continuing to go through the testing at least every 15 years, and some are sooner than that by the FIFRA guidelines, so that if we learn new things about these chemistries, we're making sure that they're safe. And so that's another important aspect that I don't think a lot of producers understand, that these products are continuing to be tested to make sure that they are effective and safe for the environment and for humans.
12: And that's Dan Glessing, president of the Minnesota Farm Bureau. We'll have a last check of markets in just a moment.
5: Hi, this is longtime Chicago-based farm broadcaster Max Armstrong, extending congratulations to all of you folks at the Linder Farm Network. It's hard to believe it's been 50 years. Oh, I remember when it all started. Keep doing the great work that you've been doing for Minnesota farmers. If there's anything certain about agriculture, it's dynamic change. And it's been fun to watch the Linder Farm Network change with producers over a period of 50 years. This is Max Armstrong, farm broadcaster, saying congratulations on the great job you're doing.
13: 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On July 29th, they'll auction a 75-plus acre farm located in Walnut Lake Township, Faribault County. Then on July 30th, they'll auction 163.5 acre farm and a 160-acre farm in Barber Township, Faribault County. You must be registered to attend. 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
13: We will have our 2 half-hour shows on Friday, the 3rd of July. Markets will be closed in observance of the 4th of July holiday. We will have our 6:10 and 12:30 programs, and then we'll have our 6:10 Saturday show as well.
12: Sounds great. Last check of markets, July corn up

0: under extreme heat alerts leading into the 4th of July holiday weekend. Must Ministry CEO Ike Reigard says they have a cooling center in Cobb County, Georgia, open during the day, especially when the temperature goes above 90 degrees.
1: Well, we know that over the next few days, that heat index may go anywhere from 105 to 108 degrees. It becomes life-threatening. So to me, this is a rescue station.
0: And scorching temperatures and suffocating humidity sweeping across the central, mid-Atlantic, and eastern states, bringing daytime heat indices between 105 and 115 degrees. Day-to-day life remains a challenge for those living in the aftermath of Venezuela's dual earthquakes last week. Stephanie Hochstetter is with the World Food Program in Venezuela, telling UN reporters that many victims are living in public spaces and having trouble finding enough food to eat.
2: Speaking to you from La Guaira, one of the hardest hit areas after the back-to-back earthquakes that struck Venezuela last Wednesday. The situation here, as it can happen in any catastrophe of this magnitude, is devastating. One man I met yesterday told me, holding his three sons by the hand, 2 years, 4 years, and 5 years, that he had no shelter, no food, no water. The mother had been taken to the hospital in Caracas. They lost family members and neighbors, and it is just heartbreaking to see the despair.
0: And more on these stories at townhall.com.
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0: California wants to make the decision over whether to keep or throw out food a little easier.
4: California will be making food labels less confusing by banning sell-by dates, which experts say acts as a guide for retailers on how long to display products on the shelves, but not whether food is still safe to eat. The state's new law goes into effect Wednesday and requires manufacturers to use just two labels, best if used by for peak quality and used by for safety. California is the first state to standardize food labels, with New York following suit. Advocates say the change aims to reduce food waste caused by people throwing away food too early. The state also hopes the new law will reduce the state's climate warming emissions. I'm Marcela Sanchez.
0: It's a mixed bag on Wall Street. The Dow doing well. It's up by 119 points at this hour. The high-tech NASDAQ down just a bit. It's up by 64 points. You'll find breaking news and analysis at townhall.com. As a nation celebrates its 250th birthday this weekend, the legislative branch has momentarily called it quits.
5: The House leadership on Tuesday abruptly canceled votes and sent lawmakers home early for the holiday recess. Speaker Mike Johnson's majority once again ground to a standstill by a Republican split over their own party's agenda. In this case, it's a standoff blocking the annual defense bill as the holdout Republicans pushed to include President Donald Trump's own priority, the Save America Act, a strict voter ID bill. Speaker Johnson spent 4 hours last week at the White House and spent another 2 hours with the president this week on a path forward. Bernie Bennett in Washington.
0: Victor Willis, who co-founded the Village People and co-wrote some of the disco group's biggest hits, including YMCA and Macho Man, has died at age 74. The group announced his death on Facebook, citing what it called a short but aggressive illness. Willis performed dressed as a police officer. You'll find more of these stories at townhall.com.
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0: Man, I do not know why, but it feels like Friday to me. We're only a Wednesday. So I don't know what's going on there. But I've had to remind myself at least three times today, it's not Friday. It's Wednesday, Monday, Tuesday. Yeah. Anyway, it is Wednesday. Maybe it's because we had the end of the month yesterday, so today is the 1st of July. Am I thinking about the weekend and the 4th? I don't know. Am I thinking? I don't know that either. But today, Wednesday, we still have Swap Shop, and it's time for that. So you can give me the phone call at 762-8167, Swap Shop on the air, 762-8167. Email is thefolks@layton.media. And our street address is 1312 Broadway in Alexandria. Okay, 762-8167. You've got something you are looking to buy or sell or trade or give away. This is the place. All right, this says, wanted, looking for a good used washer that still works well. Either a top load or front load. Just need the washer, but I would consider buying a washer and dryer set. Otherwise, if you want to sell them both together. So we don't need a dryer, but if it's the only way to get a washer, then it sounds like they'll do that. Okay, here you can call or text. The phone number is 808-9558. 808-9558. Looking for a washer. And what else do we have? This is for sale. I have a boat motor trailer and a boat cover. The boat is a 2007 Lund Pro Guide. The motor, 2007 Mercury, 175 horsepower motor with powered steering. And then the trailer and the boat cover, of course, and the phone number is 846-3851. 846-3851. What do you have for Swap Shop? 762-8167. Let's see. Says here, I'm looking for a couple of things that people just want to get rid of. Old postcards, old black and white photos. Says, I know people throw them out, and I just take them off your hands. Happy to do that. You can text, preferably, but I will take calls at this number. 305-3654. 305-3654. Just looking, they'll take off your hands old pictures and postcards. Don't throw them away. Okay. Remember we had the garage clean out with all those antique tools and stuff? Says that was all taken care of yesterday. Pretty cool. Swap Shop does the job. 762-8167. You've got something for sale. You just want to give it away. You're looking to make a deal with a trade of some kind. You're looking to buy. 762-8167. Email thefolks@layton.media. Layton is spelled L-E-I-G-H-T-O-N. thefolks@layton.media. Here's a wanted item. Looking for a peahen, a female peacock, at least 6 months or older. And that phone number is 287-0721. 287-0721. I just read a story this morning about some place that has wild peacocks, someplace in the U.S., and a lady saw a guy run over a wild peacock. And she went after him and asked him what the deal was, and he says he tried to hit as many of those as he could. Well, now the police are involved. Anyway, just reminded me, somebody here looking for a female peacock. And I just saw that story this morning. All right, here's what's his for sale. Two male beagle puppies in the Alec area. 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And here is the number, 304-4178. 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
0: Okay.
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1: Yeah. 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
0: Yeah. 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Thank you.
1: All right. Thank you.
0: Yeah. Bye. 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You're on the air.
2: Yes, I have some good stainless steel buckets. Would be good for like making bouillon or boiled dinners or stuff like that. There's approximately 5 gallon pails with a wide opening on the top. And I have about three of those. My number, 320-249-5759. Thank you.
0: Yeah, thank you. Have a good afternoon. Phone number is 249-5759. 9 for the stainless steel buckets, 249-5759. I remember how terribly heavy those seemed when he'd help Grandpa with the milking. Any of those, especially when they got the milk in them, of course. Okay, what else? Have for sale a 22-foot Palm Beach pontoon with a brand-new trailer and a 60-horse Bigfoot 4-stroke Mercury motor. And that phone number is 287-1268. 287-1268. Again, that's a 22-foot Palm Beach pontoon, a 60-horse Mercury motor, brand-new trailer. And what else? I have a popcorn stand for $50. I have two toddler beds, $50 a piece. I have one large Plano tackle box for $20. And two Trek bikes. Those would be $100 a piece. And then one Big Mabel towable water toy for $75. So all of those are at this number, 760-6522. 760-6522. You have something for sale, for giveaway, you're looking to buy, trade, 762-8167. That's the phone number to call Swap Shop right here at KXRA. Every Monday through Saturday, the 1 o'clock hour, Swap Shop is on the air. If you want to email, that address is thefolks@layton.media. That's our email, and then our street address, 1312 Broadway in Alexandria. You can drop something by here. All right. Hello, thanks for calling Swap Shop. You're on the air.
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0: Okay. 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
0: 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The phone number, 762-8167. Email thefolks@layton.media. 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Thank you for calling. 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
15: Yes, I have for sale a B. John Deere.
0: Okay.
15: And a 20-foot pontoon with a trailer and a motor, and also a GMC Envoy. It's a 2004. The number to call is 533-0767.
0: All right. Got it. Thanks. Have a good day.
15: Thank you. You too.
0: Okay. 533-0767. 533-0767. Got some things for sale here. I have a wood dining table with four chairs. Like to get $150 for that set. Also have a log chair and a log couch, and both of them fold flat for sleepers. $300 for the set, the log chair and log couch. Have two white rocking chairs that would be great for your porch or patio. $25 a piece for those. A 20-pound propane tank, almost full. That's for sale, $25. Then I have about a dozen NASCAR posters, $5 and up. And any or all of those things at this number, 296-0786. 296-0786. Good afternoon. You're on Swap Shop.
16: Yes, I've got some music stuff here for people to be interested in. I've got a real nice 1989 Fender The Twin Tube Amp. It's just the best sounding amp that Fender ever made. It's called The Twin. And I'm looking for $950 for that amp.
0: Okay.
16: And I got a 10-speed 27-inch bike, and I've got some other guitar amps too, and some other guitars that people might be interested in. They can give me a call. I got a real nice acoustic guitar here for $90. It's a steel string acoustic, real sounds and plays beautifully. And then I have some antique tackle boxes and toolboxes and tools and stuff like that. They can give me a call for more information on those things. My number is 876-2181.
0: All right. I thank you for the call. Have a good afternoon.
16: You too, now.
0: Okay. That phone number again is 876-2181. 876-2181, Swap Shop at 762-8167. Thanks for calling today. 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
17: Thank you. I have four rugs, braided rugs, light blue and off-white. And the first one is 9 feet by 70 inches, 6 feet by 30 inches, 5 feet by 3 feet, and then a 2 by 3, and they all match, and they're braided rugs, and I'm asking $60.
0: For the set?
17: For all four total.
0: Okay.
17: And the phone number is 320-763-5968.
0: Okay. Got it. Thank you very much. Have a good day.
17: And they're just like new. Thank you.
0: Yeah, thank you. 763-5968, 763-5968 there. Good afternoon. Thanks for calling. 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
9: Well, good afternoon. Say I live a little bit south of Alexandria, and my area code will be different. But anyway, I do have a electric corded tiller. It's Earthwise. It runs fine. It will need a bushing, though. That's not going to cost much to get it going at all. It runs fine, though. But anyway, they can have that if they just call this number. That's 507-621-2289.
0: All right. Got it. Thank you.
9: Welcome, and have a good afternoon.
0: Thanks. Goodbye. Same to you. Bye. 507 is the area code, and then it's 621-2289. 507-621-2289. 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You're on the air.
18: There. Say, I have a exterior door from a manufactured home. It's a white one. It's, I believe, 36 by 80 left hand with a full glass storm door. It's just 1 year old, but I'd like to get about $450 for that. And I also have a 15-foot Sylvan boat with a 2003 Mercury 25-horse four-stroke with a trailer and a lift, and I'd like to get about $2,450 for that. It boat isn't pretty, but it floats. So my number is 320-815-8022. Thank you.
0: Yeah, thank you. Have a good afternoon. 815-8022. Yeah, it's got that exterior door with the storm, boat, motor, trailer, and the lift. 815-8022. Swap Shop on KXRA. Back after this.
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25: This is Weatherology. I'm meteorologist Ray Miller with your Alexandria Lakes area forecast. Sunshine this afternoon with a high temperature of 84 degrees and southwest winds at 5 to 10. Tonight, clear with a low temperature of 62 and southwest winds around 5 miles an hour. Thursday, plenty of sunshine with a high temperature of 89. Friday, we'll see a chance of thunderstorms with a high of 85. And for Saturday, 4th of July, chance of storms and a high of 82. For KXRA, I'm meteorologist Ray Miller.
0: Thank you, Ray. It is sunshiny, and it is 79 degrees. The wind is out of the south at 10 miles an hour. Dew points lowered a little bit, down to 61. Humidity at 54%. Not bad. 79 currently, and Swap Shop is back in a few seconds.
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0: KXRA, Alexandria, People Radio. We're at 131, just in the middle of Swap Shop for this Wednesday. Had to remind myself again, it's not Friday, it's Wednesday. And the number is 762-8167. 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
5: 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My number is 218-639-4559.
0: All right. Thank you. Have a good afternoon.
5: Thanks much.
0: Mm-hmm. 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This comes from an Equinox. 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A portable air conditioner, a Polonus air conditioner, used only two summers. 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Phone number is 766-1826. 766-1826. Have for rent a very nice two-bedroom twin home on the west side of Lowry with an attached garage and a three-season porch. It's all one level, so no steps, $1,350 a month. And all the utilities, heat, garbage, water are paid except for electric and your internet connection, plus free lawn mowing and snow removal and the use of a washer and dryer. All that included. Only thing that's not is, like I said, electric and internet. No smoking, no pets, very safe neighborhood, looking for a single person or couple, must have good references and credit score. And it's available right now. And it's very nice and clean. New paint. Here's the phone number, 491-8243. 491-8243. You have something for Swap Shop today? It's easy as picking up the phone and calling 762-8167, or you could bang out a quick email. That address is thefolks@layton.media, or drop by. You really don't even need a pen. We could loan you a pen. We've got scratch paper up front. You can write it down. At 1312 Broadway, Alexandria. Okay, 762-8167. And I have wanted older fishing lures and tackle. Wanted items. Also wanted damaged aluminum dock sections. That phone number is 219-8157. 219-8157. I have for sale a set of 4 6-bolt trailer wheels and tires. Tires, it says, all hold air, although they are dry rotted some. So there's that. $25 a piece. Here's the size, 225, 75, 15. 4 6-bolt trailer wheels and tires, 225, 75, 15. $25 a piece for those. Also have a 6x12 utility trailer with wooden sideboards, homemade back in the 80s. Has new tires, fenders, and wiring last year. $650 or best offer. And then some wanted items. So that would be several folding tables. Can be any size. So the phone number there is 766-5043. 766-5043. Hello, thanks for calling. You're on Swap Shop.
6: Hey there, how are you doing today?
0: I'm good. How are you?
6: Very good. Good. Thank you. I am looking for a couple things. I'm still looking for anybody that's kind of redoing their landscaping rock and maybe just wants some schmuck to come and pick them up. I can't really afford much, but sometimes people have ads on there for free or cheap, you know, Facebook and stuff. So thought I'd ask on here, too.
0: Mm-hmm.
6: And then I'm also looking for, there was a fella that was on, I think his name is Louie. And Louie, if you're listening, I know that you had inheritance baseball cards and stuff for sale. And I lost his contact information. So if he would call or text me. And then I do have one thing for sale today. It's a deluxe trunk bike organizer. It carries 2 bikes. It's brand new in the box, and it is from Alien Sports, and I would like $35 for that. My phone number is, what is my phone number? 320-224-0356. It's one of those days. But two, yeah, call or text is fine.
0: 224-0356?
6: 224-0356. Yep. Thank
0: you,
6: Jackson.
0: Yeah, thank you. Have a good day.
6: You too. Bye-bye.
0: Okay. 224-0356. Hi. Thanks for calling Swap Shop. You're on the air.
7: Yes. 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I can be reached at 762-0154.
0: All right. Thanks, and have a good day.
7: Same to you. Thank you.
0: Okay. The number again is 762-0154. 762-0154. 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We'll be right back after this.
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0: 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I'm Jackson, and thanks for tuning in for Swap Shop here on this Wednesday. Phone number is 762-8167. Email address is thefolks@layton.media, and our street address, 1312 Broadway, Alexandria. 762-8167. I have a for sale. A pair of front strut assemblies for a fit of 2006 to 2009 Malibu G6. Front strut assemblies for an 06 to 09 Malibu G6 for sale. And then also have a Keystone through the wall 12,000 BTU air conditioner. It is a few years old, but it's never been taken out of the box. Plugs into a regular 110 outlet, $375. And the phone number is 491-8074. 491-8074. How about this? 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And your swap shop stuff can be called in here to 762-8167. Here's somebody looking to buy tires in good condition, and here's the size, 195-75R14. Looking to buy 195-75R14 tires in good shape. Here's the phone number, 219-0912. What else is in the mail here? I have a car hauler, all newly redone. It's 2015 car hauler, 18-footer with a 6,000-pound winch. New tabs on it, $2,750 cash. Also have for sale a 1939 John Deere A. Tires are aired up. It turns over, has overdrive, and you can make a good offer on the John Deere A. The phone number is 282-6097. 282-6097. Okay. Okay, how about this? An LG flat screen TV with a remote, $20. All right. A newer upright vacuum, $20. Have some light fixtures for $20. An 8-foot light fixture with LEDs. Those are $20. And then 2x4 light fixtures, also 4 LEDs in there, $20 for the fixture. And then for sale, 24-foot Kennedy pontoon, 1979 Kennedy pontoon. With a newer deck and a

Issued a required monthly test for all of Minnesota beginning at 1:46 p.m. and ending at 2:46 p.m. This is a coordinated monthly test of the broadcast stations in your area and Minnesota Division of Homeland Security and Emergency Management. If this had been an actual emergency, official messages would have followed the alert tone. This concludes a test of the emergency alert system.

0: Got it. Thank you. Have a good one.
1: You too. Thank you.
0: Okay. Area code 701-389-0583. And those the tire size, again, is 245-75R16. Okay, 701-389-0583. Looking for tires there. It's a wanted item. Thanks for calling today. You're on Swap Shop.
2: Yeah, hi there. 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It's all oak. 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I'm just looking to kind of get rid of them. 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My number is 320-815-8696.
0: Okay. Got it. Thanks a lot for the call. Have a good afternoon.
2: You too. Thank you.
0: Okay. And that number is 815-8696. 815-8696. 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
0: People Radio, KXRA. Couple of minutes to go here for today's Swap Shop, and I appreciate your call this afternoon. You're on the air.
13: Yes, there was a monthly test, so the phone number wasn't given out for the Kennedy pontoon, 24-foot.
0: Oh, okay.
13: And $20 items, because they had that, you weren't on the air, they had that monthly test.
0: Yeah. Somehow I missed the thing with the test, but all right. I know it was very recent. Oh, it's right here.
13: I wrote 120-45, but I don't know if that's something else.
0: Okay, here's the phone number, 304-0925.
13: You'll have to do it again. 324?
0: 304.
13: 304.
0: Yep. 0925.
13: Oh, okay. Beautiful. And is there a area code to that?
0: It would be 320.
13: Yeah. Okay. Thank you.
0: Yeah, you're welcome. Have a good day.
13: You too.
0: God bless. Okay. Bye. Thanks for calling today. Let's see. Here we go.
10: Hello.
0: One second.
10: Am I on?
0: Yeah, you're on.
10: Okay. I got two things I'd like to sell today. One is an air compressor. And the other one is a generator.
0: Oh, say this. Say that second one again.
10: A generator.
0: Oh, okay.
10: An Onan generator. And my number is 491-4936.
0: All right. Thank you. Have a good afternoon.
10: You betcha. Thank you. Bye-bye.
0: Okay. Phone number is 491-4936. 491-4936. That's your Wednesday swap shop, but we can do it again tomorrow, 105. I'll see you then.

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2: Thanks for joining us for this update on the Linder Farm Network. I'm Linda Brecky. Chicago Board of Trade prices today were higher for corn, soybeans, and for wheat. And news that the Trump administration has decided not to renew its trilateral trade agreement with Canada and Mexico, the U.S.-Canada-Mexico trade agreement, instead opting to conduct annual reviews of the treaty. July 1st marked the deadline to renew the 16-year-old trade pact, and the deadline for the three North American partners to determine whether they would renew the agreement for another 16-year term. Chicago July corn 421 up 8 1/4, September 422 3/4 up 6, and December 442 1/4 up 6 1/4. July beans 1126 1/4 up 9 1/2. August 1133 1/4 up 9 cents. November 1149 1/4 up 5 1/2 cents. August soybean meal 305.30 up 140. August soybean oil down 24. Chicago wheat higher today. July 592 up 11 1/4. September 6 even up 10 3/4. And oats July up 7 1/4. September up 5. Minneapolis wheat, no official close yet on this, but September higher up 13 1/4. 619 3/4. Live cattle today, August 241.82 down 60. October 236.72 up 7. December 236.57 up 20. August feeder cattle at 364.15 down 45. And September 362.17 down 35. July lean hogs 93.35 down 97. August 97.05 down 115. October 81.50 down 50 today at the close. And Fillmore County farmer Scott Winslow says crops are changing rapidly in his region.
3: Yeah, it sure does.
4: Yeah, things are really changing quickly. It was, you know, cold for a long time, and things seem to be coming out of the ground really slow, and not putting the beans look really, you know, not as tall as what they, I don't think, are usually look. But now we've, and here at my, on our farm, right where I live, we've been kind of under an umbrella here. My daughter lives 5 miles north of me, and she's had over 8 inches of rain this in the month of June, and I think we ended up with about 2.5. So,
2: Dairyland seed agronomist Brian Weller says Waseca and Steele counties and the surrounding region received rain overnight and this morning. He said strong winds did some corn damage in his area as well.
5: You know, the last few days we've been fortunate to receive some rainfall in varying amounts. This last storm that came through this morning, as of 6:30 this morning, we had roughly 2/3 of an inch here locally, but in the southwest part of the Waseca, we had 2 to 2.4 inches of rain, and then scattering amounts across Steele and Waseca County. Now, we've had some rain since then. Right here locally, I looked at the gauge, and we received another 1/2 inch, so we're about 1.1 inches out of there. But the other thing that arrived with that rainfall, roughly about 5:30 this morning here in Waseca, we had some wind go through.
2: And Wes Beck farms in northern Watonwan County.
6: Well, I'm in northern Watonwan County. You know, stuff looks really good right now. I don't know what more we could ask for other than some timely rains and no wind.
2: Wes Beck, farmer from northern Watonwan County. And that's our update on the Linder Farm Network.
7: Nancy's husband, Glenn, worries about the farm, and she worries about him. 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
0: This is People Radio, KXRA Alexandria, brought to you by Leaf Valley Mercantile, the bar with a welcoming cheers-like atmosphere. It's 2 o'clock.
8: News this hour at Town Hall. I'm Bob Agnew in Washington. Federal Reserve Chairman Kevin Warsh has signaled that while inflation risks have eased a bit in recent weeks, the Fed remains committed to bringing prices back to the 2% long-term target.
9: We're going to deliver price stability in the U.S. That's what this committee has signed up to do. And our objective is to do that. The tactics, the strategy, and the rest, that's still.

0: people. The agency adds they aim to reach 500,000 in the next 3 months.
1: That is correspondent Charles De La Desma reporting. The price you pay for your morning cup of coffee might just be on the way down.
2: Nestle may reduce coffee prices for consumers as bean costs decline, a senior company executive said Tuesday. The company will consider lower bean prices when setting retail prices, a potential boost to consumers seeking some relief from high coffee prices in recent years. Coffee prices rose sharply in 2024 and reached record highs in 2025 after adverse weather affected supplies.
1: That is Bill Alexander reporting on Wall Street. It's a mixed bag right now. The Dow is up by 62 points. The NASDAQ struggling. It's down 112. More from townhall.com.
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1: She's back. Serena Williams returning to Wimbledon yesterday.
4: 23-time Grand Slam champion Serena Williams lost in the first round at Wimbledon in her first professional singles match in nearly 4 years. The 44-year-old Williams displayed the same powerful serve and heavy ground strokes that won her 7 Wimbledon titles. But 87th-ranked and 20-year-old Maya Joint from Australia via Michigan won more of the big points.
5: I don't know what just happened, to be honest.
4: Joint says she didn't get much sleep up until 2 a.m. just thinking about the match and Serena Williams.
5: She has such an aura. She's such a legend.
4: I'm Ed Donahue.
1: Mexican health authorities report 3 people died of asphyxiation during celebrations in downtown Mexico City. Thousands of people have flocked there Tuesday night to celebrate the national team's victory over Ecuador, securing a place in the World Cup round of 16. Breaking news and analysis at townhall.com. Mike Householder reports that Americans have very different views about the country's flag.
6: A new poll conducted by the Associated Press and Norick Center for Public Affairs Research indicates Americans' views of Old Glory are divided by politics, age, and race. Republicans and older white adults are especially likely to fly the American flag, while younger Democrats and black adults are more likely to say they don't fly it. Views of the flag track with other deep divisions among Americans, who see their country's history and accomplishments very differently.
1: Also at townhall.com, a Democratic member of Congress is now calling for a federal investigation into what he calls a rent now, pay later industry. Representative Maxwell Frost, Florida, has sent a letter to the Consumer Financial Protection Bureau asking the agency to investigate the companies for potential violations of consumer protection laws. He also wants to know if landlords are pushing tenants toward those services. More of these stories at townhall.com.
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15: This is Weatherology. I'm meteorologist Ray Miller with your Alexandria Lakes area forecast. Sunshine this afternoon with a high temperature of 84 degrees and southwest winds at 5 to 10. Tonight, clear with a low temperature of 62 and southwest winds around 5 miles an hour. Thursday, plenty of sunshine with a high temperature of 89. Friday, we'll see a chance of thunderstorms with a high of 85. And for Saturday, 4th of July, chance of storms and a high of 82. For KXRA, I'm meteorologist Ray Miller. Right now, it's 79.

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5: The Markley, Van Camp, and Robbins Show. Jamie Markley, David Van Camp, Scott Robbins. So J.D. Vance, Vice President in Switzerland for the talks with Iran. And he brings up trash talk.
6: What we told the Iranians yesterday is when you guys engage in what us millennials might call trash talk, you can't expect the President of the United States not to respond and not to correct the record. So when they say things that aren't true, the President is going to respond to it. I'm going to respond to it. Americans are going to respond to it. When they make threats that aren't rooted in reality, they have to accept that the President of the United States is actually going to set the record straight. That's all that happened. So yes, there was a little bit of threatening, there was a little bit of whining, but at the end of the day, the talks continued and we made great progress.
5: Okay. Mm-hmm. Except Iran now is saying, we didn't agree to let any inspectors in.
7: It's just, the beat goes on, man.
5: Yeah.
7: It's just,
8: it's what they do. They lie all the time. They may have told them in private that they were going to let this happen, and then publicly they're like, well, no, we're not going to do that.
5: Yes. I do think a lot of people are exhausted with the whole thing. Yes.
7: Well, it does. It makes you weary because you just... It just changes. Every 20 minutes, you got something else that's happened.
5: Yes.
7: After the agreement's already done.
5: Yes. A lot of people not happy with it. Other people are trying to say, let's keep the whole thing in perspective of what's happened over 47 years. I get it, but yeah.
7: Well,
5: there's some fatigue there.
7: Two is bootleg Hamas t-shirts. They want to put a damper on that.
5: That's too bad.
7: Yeah, they want only official merch.
5: Right.
7: Mm-hmm.
5: Not the cheapies.
7: Yeah.
5: Well, and if you get caught selling it, you're beheaded.
7: Well,
5: they don't mess around.
7: There's a steep penalty attached to it.
5: Yeah, no doubt.
8: There's no fines.
7: Yeah, but
5: get that right.
7: We go right to the punishment page. Yes,
5: David, you have a story from a local news affiliate.
8: I do. Yes. Yeah. So Oakland, they've actually been making some progress on crime because they've actually started putting people in jail, and then done some other things like the violence interruption, all that kind of stuff. They're actually trying to reach out to the people that they know are going to be a problem and try to head that off at the pass. Great. Okay. As long as the punishment side is there, that kind of program can work, by the way.
5: Yeah.
8: But KTVU somehow found the bad news about fewer car break-ins happening. A decline in car break-ins across Oakland is being welcomed as a public safety win, but is also contributing to a downturn for some local auto glass repair businesses. That's a real story on KTVU. Here's part of the report.
5: Okay.
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10: It is a door glass repair. 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
9: 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Fox 2 reached out to roughly a half dozen glass repair shops in Oakland, and all tell a similar tale. Business is down substantially.
11: About 35%.
5: Dang, well, hold on. You know what they need to do?
7: Huh. What was that?
5: Get in touch with the Southern Law Poverty Center, or whatever they're
7: Southern
5: called.
7: Poverty Law Center, yeah.
5: They could go in there and bash some windows for
8: them. There you go.
5: Or pay somebody to do it to drum up business.
7: There's got
5: to
7: be money involved, yeah.
5: I mean, they do it with racism. Yes. I'm sure they could do it with glass.
7: Well, sure.
5: I'm an idea guy.
11: 40. Yeah, it's a lot. We've taken quite a hit.
9: The reason for the decline could be linked to several factors, including a corresponding decrease in auto break-ins.
5: What?
9: According to the Oakland Police Department crime dashboard, those types of crimes are down 37% year-to-date.
5: I would think you would want more crime.
8: I know. It's like, I get that maybe there's kind of a story there, but at the same time, you don't have to find every angle, right?
5: No, this is just a good thing.
8: This is the same outlet that, by the way, what was that, like 13 years ago? Remember that Asiana Airlines crash?
5: Yeah.
8: Went down, and they claimed that they found the pilots' names and the flight crew's names, and those names included Sum Ting Wong and Bang Ding Ao.
7: I do remember that, yes. Same outlet, huh?
8: Yes, same outlet. Yes.
5: Man, oh, man. Cancer's cured, but...
8: Yeah.
5: The health industry is not making the profits they used to make.
8: Chemotherapy companies are just, they're losing money.
5: Hemorrhaging. It's incredible.
7: It might be the fact that maybe people took their cars and left.
5: Well, that's possible, too.
7: Yeah.
5: You never know. I don't know if you happen to see this, you know, different roundups about, you know, Father's Day. And the New York Times had this piece that was talking about transgender dads. This was an op-ed.
7: Transgender dads?
5: Yeah.
7: That were moms became dads?
5: The article in question, a guest essay titled, To My Daughter, My Gender Was Never Complicated. Okay, it used a comic strip style to explore the trials and travails of a trans-identifying woman's foray into fatherhood. I'll just read from this. This is from the Daily Wire. The frames reveal that the author, Zach Elams, had been identifying as male for years, but had not officially announced to everyone that she was trans. But once she had a daughter, she had to learn to talk about things, in part because her daughter asked questions in public that made it necessary. In one frame, while at a public pool, the daughter drew stares by asking, "How did you grow a mustache if you were a lady?" In another, the daughter announced after school, "I told my friends at school that mom made you a cake when you got your surgery." The moral of the story, as the article played out, was that the daughter was ultimately so accepting of her gender that she realized it was adults who made things complicated, and that helped her to embrace her male identity. Okay. Now, I got to that part of the story, and I had to reread part because I was confused of what the real sex of the parent was. I know I'm a little slow on the uptake sometimes, but can you tell me, Scott?
7: Not really, because you got the mustache.
8: Yeah. I assumed a female that
7: female
8: now
7: to male.
8: As male.
5: So, are, what
7: it
5: are you saying?
7: Could be male to female, though.
5: If I just ask you this, parent, dong or no dong?
7: Dong.
5: Wrong.
8: Yeah, I'd say no dong. Yeah.
7: Wrong on the dong.
8: Something wrong. Yes.
7: Run full circle on this one.
5: Okay. In fact, yes.
0: Wrong.
5: Yes. No. It's the trans. Wait a second, wouldn't that be a trans man then?
8: Yes.
5: But that's where I got confused the way that read, but it's actually a woman that's saying she's a dude. But the daughter was accepting, but it was adults that made it complicated.
7: Doesn't go that way as often, does it?
8: Well, I like to how...
5: Not as often, though.
7: No.
5: There's always not as many advantages.
8: There's always these types of essays that come out, and especially when it's told through the eyes of somebody's child.
5: Of course.
8: It's always it always turns into, I had a kid to basically validate myself.
5: Yes.
8: You're a narcissist then. That's not the goal of parenthood.
5: 100%. Yeah, different people were commenting on this. Matt Taibbi, who, I mean, used to always be on the left.
7: Hey, Rolling Stone magazine.
5: Yeah. Today's New York Times editorial on Father's Day is an all-timer, he put out there on X. Again, don't know where to put it on the funny versus horrifying axis.
7: Very simple. Yeah, that's a tough one.
5: And then Alex Berenson, I want to congratulate the New York Times for perfectly catching how the cultural elite view men and fatherhood this Father's Day. Yes to the Times, being a dad is something you do to feel better after having your, I can't say that word, the T word, for boobies.
7: Oh, no, you can't say that one.
5: The T's cut off. Mm-hmm. Cannot make it up. It is bonkers, man. Just...
7: Well, and I'm sure, and it was the story doesn't mention that, or nothing does there, that the child is gender fluid as well.
5: It does not mention that.
7: Because that's usually the case.
5: Yes. Or the woke parent that has, you know, three or four kids that just happen to identify.
7: Yeah, they identify that way.
5: Yeah, exactly.
7: When the odds are astronomically against something like that happening.
5: Of course. But don't ever say social contagion.
7: Right, I know. I can't say that. No, it's, that it's not a purse that you have, you know, a coach purse. And your child is this, so you
5: guys exactly
7: going into social circles, yeah.
5: Yeah.
7: God.
5: Okay, a lot of sports were watched over the weekend, and, you know, not a lot of attention really is paid to the World Cup, as you would think, since we are the host country.
7: Mm-hmm.
5: United States has won a couple.
7: Yeah.
5: Pretty
7: doing
5: much
7: better than
5: advanced.
7: Everybody thought, I think.
5: Yeah.
7: Right now.
5: But it is this story that has gotten a lot of attention. People from other countries coming here and loving the United States.
7: Yes. Oh, big time.
5: And you have another example of this, David?
8: It was an Australian guy who discovered Texas Roadhouse.
0: Oh, I bet he loved it.
8: Yeah.
5: Okay, roll it.
2: Yeah, I don't normally go to fancy restaurants, but like I'm in America with my son, so I'm like, let's go to Texas Roadhouse. It's unbelievable. First of all, they give you these peanuts. You can eat as many as you want. Then they come out and they put this bread on the table, and I'm like, oh, I didn't order the bread. It's like, oh, that's free. And this bread is, it's as nice as bread can possibly be. It's got this fancy butter. Then they give you the Coke. Of course, it's America, so it's unlimited refill. You just leave there so happy. And then Australians are like, yeah, but in America, you've got to tip. No, you don't have to tip. You want to tip. These people are the most wonderful people in the world. I don't even know why you Americans are so angry all the time. You guys have Texas Roadhouse in your country. You should just be walking around wanting to hug everybody.
5: Yeah. That's fantastic.
8: I love that.
5: I know. You know, these liberal women, seriously, we say this all the time, go to another country for a while.
8: Yeah.
5: Man.
7: Texas Roadhouse want to hug people.
5: Yes.
7: That's a line they should use.
5: James Tallarico had a line we got to get to. And the five stories we're watching today coming right up.

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0: The Markley, Van Camp, and Robbins Show. Jamie Markley, David Van Camp, Scott Robbins, thank you for being here. It's time for the five stories we're watching today.
1: One, two, three, four, five.
2: Number five, U.S. Senate candidate out of Texas, James Tallarico, the Democrat running against Ken Paxton, says, well, he has looked to self-described trans queer Latinx activist Roberto Henderson Espinoza for inspiration to overcome his whiteness and masculinity.
3: Unbelievable. I read that story, too. It's sickening.
0: Well, what are you doing to overcome your whiteness and masculinity, Scott? He's doing the work.
3: Taking the advice. There's like three different.
2: It's a lot. So Henderson Espinoza uses he, they pronouns and self-describes as mixed race, autistic, non-binary, transgender, and Latinx.
3: Unreal.
0: Sounds like a never boring date.
3: Right. There's always something to do or not to do in this case. Arachnophobia on there, too.
0: Not predictable.
2: Number four, another violent weekend in Chicago with a couple dozen people shot, at least four killed.
4: This is Weatherology. I'm meteorologist Ray Miller with your Alexandria Lakes area forecast. Sunshine this afternoon with a high temperature of 84 degrees and southwest winds at 5 to 10. Tonight, clear with a low temperature of 62 and southwest winds around 5 miles an hour. Thursday, plenty of sunshine with a high temperature of 89. Friday, we'll see a chance of thunderstorms with a high of 85. And for Saturday, 4th of July, chance of storms and a high of 82. For KXRA, I'm meteorologist Ray Miller. Right now, it's 79.
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18: KXRA, Alexandria.
19: Oh, dude, you forwarded him, like, everything.
3: Yeah.
19: Like, all you had to do is, like, click buy.
3: I don't remember that. That's weird. I have no memory of that. That's strange. But that's all right, David. I believe you.
19: Yeah. Well, I'm a witness. I remember.
3: No, I know. That's fine. I mean, if he sends it to me again, I'll make sure to order this time.
19: Okay.
3: Because I would do about anything. I'd dip him in chocolate. Now, if it meant...
19: The Markley Van Camp and Robbins Show. Jamie Markley, David Van Camp, Scott Robbins.
3: Hey!
19: If you're just joining us, we've had some difficulty. There was a big power outage that threw everything way off, and it was insanity in everyone's headphones and on your radio.
20: It really was.
3: There's a rumor going around that I went to work for the power company. I did not.
19: Andres, our producer, had let people know on Facebook that we were having these difficulties. And if you're new to the show, Scott is legendary for if there's something going wrong, he'll just start hitting buttons out of nowhere, which I refer to as monkey buttons.
3: Yeah. Mm-hmm.
19: So there might be a monkey cartoon on the Facebook page illustrating what may have happened.
20: Yes.
3: But it's there. It's there.
19: It was not Scott's fault.
3: I didn't do anything. Honestly, no. I didn't even touch anything.
19: No.
3: I very rarely touch anything. I feel like I'm in a China shop all the time. It's like if I bump something, it's going to break.
19: Well, that's not true because you insist on being the guy at the board.
3: Well, yeah. I do have that.
19: So and I don't think it's accurate to say I rarely touch anything. You touch buttons every single time we're on and off the air.
3: The guy flying the plane was last in his class, and you allow me to do it.
19: Well, you insist on it.
3: Taking your life in your hands every day on this show.
20: So we had the monkey buttons photo that was up there. And, I decided to animate it, and the animation is hilarious.
3: Yeah, it is.
20: I mean, and there's like sound effects on it and everything. I mean, it's Monkey Scott just smashing the equipment.
3: You know, when Van Camp has a timer, that's it right there. Yeah.
19: So, it does nobody any good to get frustrated in a moment like this. You just roll with it and have fun. What else are you going to do?
3: You're going to create videos is what you're going to do.
19: Heck yeah.
20: Exactly. You might as well mess around on AI when we got nothing else to do. While we got guys, Halen, Jeff, Greg, of course, thank you as always for getting this ship back to being somewhat seaworthy.
3: Holy smokes.
19: Yeah, there's a lot going on, too. A lot to tackle. Got the big 250th to celebrate on Saturday.
3: Yeah.
19: You got all this news popping. You got another socialist that's going to be going to Congress, it looks like.
20: Yeah.
19: J.B. Pritzker, governor of Illinois, says he's one of the good billionaires. Scott, I know he's one of your favorites.
20: Well, the socialists are out there. They are finding deep blue districts, and they are running competitive campaigns in Colorado. Milot Kiros, the lady who said, America did deserve 9/11. She won, beat a 15-term congresswoman. Of Colorado. So they also have talked a lot about wanting to end the ability for people to become billionaires. And, Democrat Governor J.B. Pritzker, he is a billionaire, and he was asked about this on CNN last night.
19: Okay.
1: You know, I completely understand when people feel like looking at Elon Musk and what he's done to this country and, you know, with Doge and...
19: What he's done to this country.
20: What has he done?
3: Done for this country, you mean?
19: Yeah. Oh, with Doge. Oh, cut spending?
3: Yeah.
19: For the Democrats, really?
3: That's foreign to JB.
19: Anyway, go ahead.
1: All the things that he blurts out on his own platform on X, when people look at what the other kind of oligarch big tech types have done, right? Those are the examples that people have now mm-hmm. of billionaires. Look at Donald Trump and the way he has treated working class and middle class people. The fact is that I understand why people feel as they do, but I think it's much more about the values that you carry and then carry out. And as somebody,
19: oh, if that's it, you fail.
3: Yeah,
19: because you're right. Morally bankrupt. Yeah. What, you want to make abortion like a vacation spot in Illinois?
3: Yes. Well, yeah, he does.
19: That's part of it.
3: Yeah.
19: And the transing of kids? Oh, absolutely. All for it. Full steam ahead.
1: And as somebody who has stood up for a workers' rights amendment
19: of course.
1: In the past in the state of mm-hmm. Illinois,
19: yes.
1: who's stood up for LGBTQ and reproductive rights, somebody who's legalized right. cannabis, somebody who's raised the minimum wage in my state for people from $8.25 to $15, you know, I think it's about what do you stand for and what do you actually accomplish
19: right.
1: for people, mm-hmm. not how much money you have.
19: Yeah.
3: Yeah. Well, oh, yeah. So he's one of the good billionaires.
20: Right. That's pretty much it. But no, they
19: that's
20: hate
19: why
20: him
19: people
20: too.
19: Leave in droves every yeah. year from the yeah. state of Illinois.
3: He leads the league in that.
20: And it's funny to me because a lot of these guys, I don't think they're naive. I mean, you can't grow up in the world that J.B. Pritzker grew up in and be naive.
19: No.
20: But they are acting very naive when it comes to these socialists and communists who are coming in. Because
19: 100%.
20: Like, dude, you realize they hate you and they're coming after you first as soon as they get any real substantial power. That's what they're going for.
19: Dude, that Democratic Socialist national leader, David Jenkins,
20: mm-hmm.
19: you know, this has resurfaced again. We don't need to play the whole thing, but just as an example. Yeah, they're out to take over, and they can't stand the Democrats.
21: Why do we celebrate the 4th of July?
19: No, that's the wrong clip. And that is labeled wrong. I don't know what happened with that. I don't think that was the power outage. Let me try another clip of this guy, because he does lay the whole thing out there as far as their real feelings on the Democratic Party.
22: I mean, our goal is liberation. Our goal is communism.
23: My name is David Jenkins. I'm a lifelong New Yorker. And today I am again calling on the city council to disband the NYPD's brutal, unnecessary strategic response group and directly divert its funding to any of the public services fellow New Yorkers have called for today.
22: I'm planning to run for the MPC at convention under the banner of the Libertarian Socialist Caucus. We're a diverse body of libertarian socialists, libertarian Marxists, anarchists, left communists, and other schools of thought within the sort of left wing socialist movement.
19: Yes, it goes on. For minutes, pretty much laying out what they're all about. And you have these dopes in the Democratic Party getting their talking points. Well, we're a big tent party. Yeah. Big tent.
20: Mm-hmm. Yeah, the socialists are not a big tent party.
19: Mm-mm.
20: They're not. Ask State Senator Scott Wiener about that.
19: Oh, no kidding.
20: He's not anti-Israel. So they run him out of a trans parade or event or whatever it was.
19: Oh, yeah.
3: One thing they have all have in common is the hatred of Israel.
19: That is part of it.
3: You have to hate Israel or they're not in the party.
19: That is a litmus test.
3: Yes, absolutely is.
19: That has to be part of
3: it. And these types of people that used to meet in caves with lanterns are all of a sudden out there running and winning.
20: Yeah.
19: Caves with lanterns.
3: Yeah.
19: It's just the visual of that.
3: And, you know, I mean.
19: That is hilarious. Yeah. Like sort of underground. And
3: yeah,
19: now
3: absolutely,
19: it's,
3: yeah. Now it's right out there in... Here's what I am, and I'm a socialist, communist, blah, blah, blah. 87 flavors of communism he threw out there.
19: Right? Oh, yeah. That's part of it. All right. I know. It's time. We got to get back on time. We do this a couple of times a day. Go around the table. It may not be the biggest story out there, but it caught your attention. You want to bring it in. David, today, what's your story?
20: Well, he talked a little bit about this. WNBA player Alyssa Thomas is the one who put a fist into Caitlin Clark's throat last week.
19: Yeah.
20: And she got, a game suspension or something like that?
3: Yeah, one game.
20: But now she's claiming she's the victim in all of this. Here's part of the report from Good Morning America.
19: Unreal.
0: This morning, WNBA star Alyssa Thomas blasting Commissioner Kathy Engelbert after Alyssa says she received death threats over this incident with Caitlin Clark.
2: There's a difference between trolling and there's a difference between hatred. And the hatred that we're experiencing over a play that honestly was a complete accident.
0: Thomas says in the wake of the game, she and her family have been threatened and she's been called racial slurs, criticizing WNBA Commissioner Kathy Engelbert for not doing enough to protect players.
2: We're so concerned about the safety on the court, but you know, time and time again, we're having people threatening our lives. I'm sick and tired of it, and it's time for them to step up and have our backs.
19: Mm-hmm. Oh, please.
3: Yeah, isn't that rich?
19: Do they have proof of the death threats?
3: I was just going to say that.
20: I have not seen.
3: Or the racial slurs.
20: I have not seen any of the receipts on any of this. But, yeah, it's one of those things, like, I get a feeling one of the reasons why they're so resentful of Caitlin Clark mm-hmm. is because they are actually giving the WNBA more exposure. It's almost like they want to be sort of this also-ran league. And they're mad because it's like, wait, people now want to consume the product when she's on the court? Hey, wait a minute. That wasn't the deal.
19: I know. You know what? For my story, I'll just take this right here. Because a lot of times we won't tell each other what our story is because we want it to be a surprise, right? Mm-hmm. My story is what Dan Dakich said on the Laura Ingraham show about this entire situation. Because I don't know if you followed Sophie Cunningham is sort of the protector of Caitlin Clark on that team. They brought her in for that. She's tough. She stands up. The whole meme has been out there, her pointing back at the player, which is very funny. And Sophie Cunningham had said, this happens to Caitlin Clark pretty much every game. I don't know if you heard a part of her saying
4: this
19: that.
4: This type of happens every single game to her, and the league and the refs do absolutely nothing about it. They're definitely targeting her, and the league and the refs do nothing to protect her.
19: Okay, so they asked Dan Dakich, who is part of OutKick, saying, okay, what do you think about all this mm-hmm. and the attacks on her? And that dude, he doesn't give a flip. He just goes out there and says it.
6: Well, there's no question there's a racial underpinning to it. The reason the WNBA doesn't chime in is because the league is run by angry African-American lesbians. Let's just be honest. That's what the league has been. That's what the power structure has been. And Caitlin Clark is not. She is a heterosexual. People ask, well, you know, it can't be race because they accept folks like Paige Beckers and other white lesbians. That's a big deal in the WNBA. And if anybody gets offended by what I'm saying, go sit in the corner. Tough, because that is absolute. And it started the moment Caitlin Clark got into the league. And you know what else? You know what, Laura? It's all cowardice. It's all hits from behind, like the first one, Kennedy Carter, a poke in the eye when she shoots a jump shot, going to the throat when she's already down. You know, it's one thing. You get a hard foul going to the rim. But these women have been cowards to Caitlin Clark, and it's ridiculous. But the WNBA doesn't do anything because they are afraid of the angry African-American lesbian woman who has dominated that league for years.
19: So there you go.
3: Wow, that's sugar-coated, isn't it?
20: Boy, tell us what you really think.
3: Yeah, no kidding. Wow.
19: All right, Scotty, what do you got for your story?
3: Well, you know, today is July 1st.
19: Yeah.
3: And it is, among other things, well, my wife's birthday today. Happy birthday, honey. And also, it's Bobby Bonilla Day.
19: You bring this up every year.
3: I have to because it's so ridiculous. It reaches year 16. And for those of you keeping track at home, he's got 9 more years left. Bobby Bonilla, every July 1st, will go out to the mailbox in his bathrobe. He's a tub of goo these days, too, by the way. So he shuffles out there, he opens up his mailbox, and inside that mailbox is a check from the New York Mets for $1.19 million for 35 years after he retired.
19: Yeah.
3: It's insanity. But you know what? I got a lot of give him credit for that. He deferred all this money, so he's never going to run out of money.
19: Yeah.
3: He's got no chance. He's going to get $1.19 million every year for doing absolutely nothing, for playing 62 games with the New York Mets, hitting 160.
19: Yeah.
3: Jeez.
19: Well, as an old
3: what a country
19: Pittsburgh Pirate fan in the early 90s, he did have to endure at Wrigley Field from the outfield because I sat in the bleachers around Cub fans who would constantly chant, Bobby Bonilla's got gonorrhea every single time. So he endured a lot, Scott.
3: Well, I'll endure that for $1.19 million.
20: You've endured for way more, but way less.
19: He was a stick for the Pirates, man.
3: call me Monkey Buttons all day for that.
19: Well, you are kind of Monkey Buttons. All right. We're getting back on track. We got a really great Nimrod in the news and a news update coming up.
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0: The Markley Van Camp and Robin Show. Of course, the 4th of July is coming up. You might be grilling out. Boy, you don't want to ruin a bunch of steaks.
1: No.
0: You know what can cure that? Chef IQ Sense. It's a smart thermometer. You can keep track of as many as three. It depends on how many you get, but at least three different sensors. If you got somebody who says, I want mine medium rare. Someone says medium. Someone says medium well. Don't kick them out, David.
1: No, I'm kicking them out.
0: Everyone's welcome in America, especially if they're citizens, okay?
1: Yeah.
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0: News update, David Van Camp.
1: Oh, we mentioned Democratic Socialists. This is, I mean, it's amazing to see what's going on right now. Or you've got Melot Kyros, another foreign-born communist who has won a Democrat congressional primary, unseating a 15-term Democrat in Colorado yesterday.
0: Dang.
1: And then another one of them who's been talked about a lot, Daria Lisa Avila Chevalier in New York, tells MS Now that she wanted to use her power in Congress to transform the United States into a society where we don't have murders. Why didn't I think of that? Let's just not murder each other.
2: Stop killing people. Yeah.
0: And with that, we go to Nimrod's.
3: When the going gets tough.
4: Damn it, this is too hard.
3: The dumb get dumber.
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3: It's Nimrod's in the News on the Markley, Van Camp, and Robbins Show.
4: I love the poorly educated.
0: All right. Nimrod's in the News. We go to Brevard County, Florida. This is Reagan Cox. She's 30 years old. She was pulled over and then arrested on a charge of resisting without violence the other morning. When she was being processed at the jail, the scanner caught an abnormality in her, quote, jail purse.
1: Her jail
2: purse. Oh, is that what it's called?
0: That's what the deputies had put in there. Mm-hmm. It says, our corrections deputies moved the lady to a changeout room where she was observed trying to cover her buttocks area with her hand. After moving her hand, a baggie dropped to the floor containing approximately 3.8 grams of cocaine.
1: Oh. So it was in the back door, not the cabbage patch?
0: It's what it sounds like there. 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
14: News this hour at Town Hall. I'm Bob Agnew in Washington. President Trump says his objective in going to war with Iran remains unchanged.
15: The denuclearization of Iran is very simple. And Iran cannot have a nuclear weapon. Otherwise, all of this stuff that we look at, all of these things that we do, the country's never had activity like it's got right now. So we're building more factories and car plants and other things. We went for years without ever building one car plant. Now we're building many car plants.
14: The president speaking to reporters today before he took off to North Dakota, where he was speaking at the opening of the Theodore Roosevelt Presidential Library. The president also said today that Republicans will hold their first ever national convention ahead of a midterm election this year. The convention set to be held in Dallas on September 9th and 10th. Vice President J.D. Vance says discussions between the U.S. and Iran are going well as they hold indirect technical talks in Qatar about the Strait of Hormuz.
16: Just ensuring that we continue to make the progress on that, and that's what they're focused on. And then, you know, we're going to, obviously, we're worried about the nuclear issue. We're going to start talking about that. So right now, the talks are going well. It's still pretty early.
14: And the talks are based on a 14-point interim of

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6: Seabirds in California being impacted by rising temperatures.
7: Scientists say a persistent marine heat wave has shrunk the band of cold, nutrient-rich surface water where krill, anchovies, and sardines thrive near the shore.
8: Warmer water drives fish away.
7: International Bird Rescue CEO J.D. Bergeron.
8: If birds hunt in that area, their fish are just not there.
6: And that report from Haya Panjwani, a homeless man seeking relief at a cooling center in Marietta, Georgia, says it's hard to find any shade.
9: You can't find no shelter nowhere, no shade nowhere. And it's hot. And most of the store won't give you no water. They want you to buy a cup of ice for a dollar.
6: A massive persistent heat dome is gripping the U.S., placing more than 120 million Americans under extreme heat alerts heading into the July 4th holiday weekend. You'll find breaking news and analysis at townhall.com. The tough times continue at one Japanese automaker, as Bill Alexander reports Toyota is having a hard time with its overseas sales.
10: Toyota reports that global vehicle sales slipped for a fourth consecutive month in May, as decreases in China and the Middle East weighed on overall results. Global sales dropped 7.2% year-on-year to 834,279 vehicles. Overseas sales fell 9.6%, while those in Japan rose 11.1%, helped by strong demand for certain models such as the RAV4.
6: That is Bill Alexander reporting. Many Venezuelan earthquake survivors across northern La Guaira State in Caracas and surrounding regions are asking who's in charge there. Venezuela's self-described socialist government, which long prided itself on being a provider and protector, has been neither, as it turns out, when it mattered for many since those dual earthquakes. You'll find more on these stories at townhall.com.
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12: This is Weatherology. I'm meteorologist Ray Miller with your Alexandria Lakes area forecast. Sunshine this afternoon with a high temperature of 84 degrees and southwest winds at 5 to 10. Tonight, clear with a low temperature of 62 and southwest winds around 5 miles an hour. Thursday, plenty of sunshine with a high temperature of 89. Friday, we'll see a chance of thunderstorms with a high of 85. And for Saturday, 4th of July, chance of storms and a high of 82. For KXRA, I'm meteorologist Ray Miller. Right now, it's 79.
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18: 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Jamie Markley, David Van Camp, Scott Robbins. Okay, I think we're going to be talking about the Democratic Socialists for a while, because this is something.
19: Well, they're doing a pretty good job of finding deep blue districts with vulnerable incumbents and, jamming their preferred candidate through. They've done it again in Denver. Milot Kiros is another foreign-born communist who has won a Democrat congressional primary. She unseated a 15-term Democrat in Colorado yesterday. That representative has been in Congress longer.

0: than this communist has been alive. And she will likely win the November general election as things go. And here's part of her victory speech last night.
1: Okay. I'm about the same age that my dad was when he came to this country. Betting on the promise, he chose Denver to be our home because he knew that this city would welcome us. And that same city just voted to send a 29-year-old recovering lawyer, barista, immigrant, democratic socialist to Congress!
2: Oh my gosh.
3: I don't know that whole sound effect.
4: I hate that sound.
3: I know.
4: And that stupid horn they blow at all the soccer matches and hockey games, too.
3: So your dad came to this country for the promise of America, and you want to destroy it.
0: Yes.
3: Got it. Came here because it's the greatest country in the history of the world. And for all the reasons that it's great, you want to tear it down.
0: Yes.
3: Okay.
4: Rocky Mountain Socialist.
3: That doesn't really have a ring to it.
4: No, it doesn't. I'm working on it. I'm not quite there yet. I've got to throw that into a machine and see what comes up.
3: Yeah, it might just take a little more effort on that one.
4: Well, you know, it was top of the mind.
3: I know.
4: You know, I didn't have time to noodle it.
3: Yeah. Man, oh, man. Well, I've got like 8 thoughts at once, so I'll just give, you know, random things as it's our 250th birthday. And different people have talked about all the things that America has led in. Invention, yeah. Cures for diseases, individual liberty. It's been the world's greatest economic engine. All these people from around the world have tried to come here, built on this American dream, only to have, you know, in like 2 generations, maybe, be indoctrinated and want to flip it upside down. And not perfect. Of course, there was slavery. You got to be reminded of that all the time, of course. We understand it. But we also abolished slavery. And I mean, before a lot of other countries ever did. Mm-hmm. But you get no credit for that. And then there's the technology, all of the leadership there that, you know, people seem to enjoy. Not to mention World War II.
4: Dude, not to mention.
3: Talking about real fascism.
4: Yes.
0: Yeah.
3: Like, not the pretend kind that you just label somebody with that you don't agree with. Like, the real kind.
0: Yes.
4: I mean, you could go down the list of things that were created in this country to make life easier.
3: Oh, yeah.
4: The automobile. The
3: yes.
4: The light bulb.
3: The moon landing.
4: Yeah.
3: Mm-hmm. That never happened. It was in a studio in Los Angeles.
0: Right.
3: Okay.
0: Sure, yeah. Whatever.
4: It was AI before we knew what it was.
3: Well, yeah. Before it went completely woke, it was higher education dominance.
0: Yes.
3: Dominance in a ton of different fields. Energy innovation. Wow. Global aid. We're the most giving country in the world, yeah. And have been for a long, long time.
4: And I will say this because I think this person's birthday should be a national holiday, and William Carrier. Freaking air conditioning.
0: Dude. You know what's interesting about that,
4: yeah.
0: with air conditioning, it's hard to even imagine how many lives in America have been saved.
4: You're absolutely
0: because
4: right.
0: Because of that. And also, yep. There is pretty solid evidence that, you know, it actually helps drive down violent crime, especially murders, because people aren't, like, hanging outside all the time.
4: Yeah. Hotter than a match head and
0: yeah.
4: Ready to kill somebody. Yeah.
3: Yeah. No, it's something to watch that many young people like be captured by this stuff.
4: It truly is. Yeah.
3: Well, and the Democratic Party is allowing it to happen.
0: Oh yeah.
3: We're a big tent party.
4: Well, and now they're worried about it.
3: Oh, they're scared.
4: I mean,
3: to
4: you
3: death.
4: Created Frankenstein.
0: Mhm.
4: Deal with it.
3: But that is what happens so many times. You'll have one group co-opt another to get where they want to go.
4: Mhm.
3: And because you have something else going on too, and we can get into this later. And that is the Islamists that are using the far left to advance their cause.
0: Yeah.
3: Once they get to a certain level, do you think they're not going to eat them alive?
0: That's the thing. Everybody thinks, or there are so many people who just feel like nothing's ever going to turn on them. There
3: right.
0: are a whole lot of marriages of convenience going on right now on the left side of the aisle. And at some point, one faction is going to win, and it's going to be ugly.
3: Oh, buddy.
0: Getting to that point.
3: Oh, yeah. Yeah, the communists and the Islamists, they can coexist for a while, but not forever.
0: Yep.
3: So, yeah, more on that a little bit later. J.B. Pritzker, governor of Illinois, is pretty certain that Trump is suffering from dementia.
0: Yeah.
4: Well, he was the guy who told us Joe Biden was fine over and over and over and over again.
3: Yeah.
4: Sit down, you tub of lard.
0: Yeah, he was asked about Trump's warning to America the other day about the rise of communists working their way through the Democrat Party.
3: Mm-hmm.
2: Like, the man is continually suffering from dementia. I don't think he really understands what he's saying. The truth is that, I mean, this is a man who's threatened to jail the mayor of Chicago, the governor of Illinois. He regularly threatens to go after people and indeed has used the Department of Justice to go after people. So,
3: you know, if you break the law.
2: You know, he just, I think he has these concepts in his head and he blurts them out without really thinking. And the truth is that these are folks, like I said, who are talking about, look, it is going to be hard to deliver on some things when you're saying I'm going to offer free, I don't know, people want to ban rent, for example. And I'd love it if we could offer some people, you know, free rent that don't have free rent now. But there is also the practical reality of we've got to pay the bills and make sure that we're balancing budgets and so on.
0: The idea of any lawmaker in the state of Illinois talking about we got to pay our bills is a riot.
4: Joke.
0: Man.
4: Yeah. It's a joke.
3: Yeah, no kidding.
4: And him talking about dementia and Trump again after running cover for Sleepy for 4 years.
3: Oh, yeah.
4: Is just remarkable. Lack of self-awareness is incredible with that guy.
3: It's something, man. You know what? This is an anniversary, too. Because as I was, you know, getting some different audio together, sometimes out of curiosity, on the same date, I'll look back different years. What were we talking about, say, 3 years ago at this time? Just out of my own curiosity. Mm-hmm. And I look back a couple of years ago, and it was after the debate in 24.
4: Oh, yes. Yeah.
3: And I listened to a couple of clips of Biden, because J.B. Pritzker did say, oh, no, he's fit. He's, man.
4: Great.
3: You know, energy.
4: No problem.
3: Just great.
4: Yeah.
3: Man, oh, man, when he was talking about, like, abortion, and then to illegals murdering citizens, that whole thing. Do you remember this? Do you want to hear it again?
4: I do.
3: Yeah. Okay, roll it.
5: The fact is that the vast majority of constitutional scholars supported Roe when it was decided. Supported Roe. And that's this idea that they're all against it is just ridiculous. And this is the guy who says the state should be able to have it. We're in a state where in 6 weeks, you don't even know whether you're pregnant or not, but you cannot see a doctor and have him decide on what your circumstances are when you need help. The idea that states are able to do this is a little like saying we're going to turn civil rights back to the states, let each state have a different rule. Look, there's so many young women who have been, including a young woman who just was murdered, and he went to the funeral. And the idea that she was murdered by an immigrant coming in, they talk about that. But here's the deal. There's a lot of young women are being raped by their in-laws, by their spouses, brothers and sisters.
3: What? Brothers and sisters? What the hell was that? Boy, I forgot about that one.
4: I did, too.
0: I did, too.
4: Man, talk about not aging well either. Whoa.
3: But JB told us, trust me on this.
4: Yeah.
3: I'm around this guy.
4: Yeah,
3: the energy. I can't keep up with him.
4: No.
3: Well, can't keep up with his train of thought because I don't know what the heck he's saying.
4: Everybody has a bad night.
3: Yeah. Right.
4: Yeah.
3: Of course. Yeah.
4: Spin machine on that one.
3: All right.
6: You did good, Joe. You answered all the questions.
3: Yes. like a kindergartner.
6: Yes.
3: So there's some people upset with the Supreme Court saying, yeah, dongs and girls sports, it doesn't belong. States can make their law.
0: Yes. Yep.
3: And this is what, racist?
0: Apparently so, yeah.
3: How can it be racist?
0: This is an endurance athlete named Chris Mosier. She's a woman who thinks she's a man, and she's competed against dudes, including at an Olympic qualifier. And again, going the opposite direction is very rare, and zero people have a problem with it.
3: Mm-hmm.
0: I don't know about zero, but you know that's not what we're really talking about. We're talking about high school and college-age guys who suddenly decide they're going to compete against the women. having an unfair physical advantage. But she is really mad that the Supreme Court said that states could ban dudes from playing in girls' sports.
3: Okay, I'm trying to make sense of this.
7: It's heartbreaking for me to see this work be undone, vote by vote, by these politicians who are not out to actually impact women's sports. We know that's not right.
8: Right.
9: Yeah.
7: They don't give a shit about women or women's sports. That is not it, right? Because banning
3: transgender... No, it's more than just the sports.
0: Yeah.
3: It's their spaces.
0: Yeah.
3: This is so stupid.
4: Over and over.
7: Transgender women and girls does not create more possibilities or equity for all women and girls. In fact, it is the opposite, right? We know that when you ban trans women and girls, you create a heightened scrutiny on all women and girls,
8: right,
7: particularly black women and girls, brown women and girls.
3: What?
7: Girls in the global south, we need to keep calling that out.
3: Higher scrutiny? How?
4: Well, because, I don't even know what that any of that meant.
0: What she's drawing on is sort of a warped view of some of the complaints that have been leveled against Olympic athletes, particularly from Africa, because there are intersex or biologically male females who wind up sort of, it's like a wink and a nod, passing the test, like that boxer that was so controversial. Or that the Olympic runner who said, just my testicles don't make me less of a woman. higher scrutiny, more meaning, you know, higher scrutiny of the organizations from third world countries that look the other way when it comes to the rules because they want to cheat.
3: Right. And that's racist.
4: I don't know. Everything is racist.
3: Again, it's to the point where if it's someone of color... And whether they break the law or lie, and to hold accountable, by holding accountable, now you're called racist.
0: Yes.
3: That's insanity.
0: Of course it is.
3: God. And that's when it doesn't mean anything anymore.
4: So that was a woman pretending to be a man then?
0: Yes.
4: What we just heard. Okay.
3: Yeah. Oh, my God. They're not going to give up. I think a lot of us thought maybe once this stuff starts coming down, it's like, okay, give up the fight. Reality is set in. No. They're in there. And David, you have the story now that the UK has the, quote, gayest parliament of all time?
0: Yes.
3: And very proud.
0: Yes.
4: Who knew? Okay.
3: Well, I guess we'll find out.
0: Yeah.
3: And we have the five stories we're watching today. Coming right up.

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0: The Markley Van Camp and Robbins Show. Jamie Markley, David Van Camp, Scott Robbins, and now the five stories we're watching today.
1: All right, number five, starting today, eligible seniors can get GLP-1s, the fat shot drug, for $50 a month for weight loss alone under a new pilot program that expands access to weight loss drugs for older Americans. Number four, per Gallup.
0: What Trump has to say about that? I have an idea what he'd have to say.
2: Who?
0: Trump.
2: Oh, Trump.
0: Yeah.
3: And he takes the fat shot. I said, it's not working.
0: It's one of the greatest all time.
1: Number four.
2: Fat shot. Escort by name.
1: Yes. Depressing stat from Gallup. 2026 marks the first time on record that Democrats are more likely to say they have little to no pride in being an American than they are to say that they're proud to be an American. 36% say they have little to no pride. 27% say they're very or extremely proud to be an American. That's grim, dude.
0: Well, if you're watching PMS Now, CNN, any of those, and that's where you're getting your information, yeah, you'd be pretty depressed.
1: Number three, Melot Kiros is another foreign-born communist who has won a Democrat congressional primary. She unseated a 15-term Democrat in Colorado yesterday, and she will likely win the November general election. Number two, Kamala Harris has had some meetings with Zoran Mamdani, another anti-Israel communist, as she gears up for another run for president. And number one, President Trump reportedly held multiple conversations on returning to all-out war with Iran if talks fail, though he really is trying to go the diplomatic route for now. Mm-hmm. Those are the top five stories that we are keeping an eye on today. 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
0: Okay. So you had the story. Something about the UK has the gayest parliament of all time, and it's a source of pride.
1: Mm-hmm. Well, the UK Prime Minister, Keir Starmer, he went to a pride event and was, by the way, this was a good line, described by one of the people who organized the event as a lesbian fashion icon. He took it in stride, and that's a great joke. if you picture that guy, that's a really, really good joke.
0: Now, who had the joke? Was it lesbians that actually wrote the joke?
1: Yes.
0: That is hilarious.
1: That's a good joke. Yeah.
0: I agree. I love that.
1: Well, he also dropped a new line.
0: Okay.
4: I'm really proud that we got the gayest parliament. I don't think just of all time, anywhere in the world, I don't think there's any parliament that is gayer than this parliament. That is fantastic.
0: That's not AI. That's Keir Starmer.
1: That's Keir Starmer. Yes.
0: At least, and he's done. How long does he have left?
1: Well, he's basically waiting for the politics and the political dust to settle before he leaves. He wants a clear picture. I think that guy is, it's just interesting when you think about it, like from across the pond, when he says, yeah, we have the gayest parliament ever. It just makes, the eighth grade me laugh quite a bit.
0: Oh, yeah.
1: About that. Sort of like when he calls himself a gooner, and apparently gooner is a term for Arsenal soccer fans, but it means something very, very different in the United States.
2: Yeah.
0: Yeah. There'll be some memes on that one. This is the Markley, Van Camp, and Robbins Show.
2: Man, I'm a goona.
0: What is the biggest story of the day, David?
1: The biggest story of the day, I guess it's that the march of communism rolls along in the Democrat Party, and they don't seem able to, push
2: G's
1: back against
2: it. Out of the bottle, baby. It's out
1: really
2: of the bottle.
1: It really is.
2: Yep.
0: Oh, yeah. I'm also waiting to see what happens with this couple that climbed the Empire State Building. The spire.
2: Yeah, they went clear up the thing.
0: Yes. And then they had a sign out there that said, when the power of love beats the love of power, the world knows peace.
1: Oh, my gosh.
2: Okay.
0: And it looks like he proposed, but
2: that's
0: they got their heads covered.
2: Yeah,
0: they have their heads covered.
2: Yeah.
0: So wait to see what happens with that, too. Oh, yeah. Oh, and the CIA. This is a crazy story we'll get to coming up.

0: This is Weatherology. I'm meteorologist Ray Miller with your Alexandria Lakes area forecast. Sunshine this afternoon with a high temperature of 84 degrees and southwest winds at 5 to 10. Tonight, clear with a low temperature of 62 and southwest winds around 5 miles an hour. Thursday, plenty of sunshine with a high temperature of 89. Friday, we'll see a chance of thunderstorms with a high of 85. And for Saturday, 4th of July, chance of storms and a high of 82. For KXRA, I'm meteorologist Ray Miller. Right now, it's 81.
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0: The Markley Van Camp and Robin Show. Jamie Markley, David Van Camp, Scott Robbins. Do you want me to attempt this?
1: Yes, I do.
0: Explain this.
1: I don't know. That's up to you.
0: Okay, so as we prepare for the show every day, you're trying to look at all these different stories, and sometimes you go down rabbit holes because your curiosity is peaked and you keep reading about something. Well, yesterday there was a House Oversight Committee hearing on the MK Ultra program. Are you familiar with that at all?
1: Yeah,
2: I am not.
3: Mind control, CIA stuff, yeah.
1: Oh, God.
0: Oh, yeah. The stuff that was going on, allegedly, like in the 50s. Mm-hmm. Okay? A covert, illegal human experimentation program run by the CIA from 1953 to 1973. Okay. And then there were big hearings about this years ago in the 70s. And so you got this guy, Tom O'Neill. He's an investigative journalist, author of Chaos, Charles Manson, the CIA, and the Secret History of the 60s. That book, David?
3: I did. It's a mind trip of a book. And I'll tell you that the reason this guy gets some credibility from me is because even in that book, he never really comes to a conclusion because he can never really find the end point. He's just finding all of these different weird connections about, like, Charles Manson and mm-hmm. people who were working in Haight-Ashbury, who were actually working for the government, experimenting with LSD on yes. unsuspecting hippies, essentially. And there are just all of these different connections that he can't really figure out sort of an end point. He even leaves it pretty open at the end of the book. But it is fascinating. It's a rabbit hole of a book, but it's interesting.
0: How long's that book been out? Any idea?
3: Not sure. I want to say like 2016.
0: Okay. I wonder if some of this stuff that he's uncovered since lead more of the clues. Because I didn't read that book.
3: 2019. Yeah.
0: 2019. Okay. So as he's testifying, and he brings up the Manson thing, and he said, you know, it was one thing he couldn't shake. How had Charles Manson, a barely literate ex-con, acquired the ability to persuade ordinary young people to murder complete strangers simply because he had told them to? And so the pursuit of that led him to Dr. Lewis West, known as Jolly. Because the middle name is Jollyon? Mm-hmm. Was one of the most influential psychiatrists in America. And in 1977, he was one of seven academic researchers named in a front-page New York Times story alleging the CIA had used American universities, hospitals, prisons, as secret laboratories for these experiments involving LSD. And these were on people that didn't know it was happening.
3: Yeah.
0: Totally unwitting.
3: Well,
0: it could have been happening to you, Scott. You wouldn't even know.
1: No, I'm sure it has happened to me. Yes, but explain a lot.
3: Well, in that book, he talks about, like, the Haight-Ashbury stuff and how, like, they actually embedded people in clinics that were giving them different drugs. And one of the reasons why it went haywire is because they introduced speed into the population.
0: Wow. Well, and he's saying, you know, all these congressional hearings that happened that year, this guy West denied everything, and then his name was never brought up again. Mm-hmm. And he said, I'll spare you the long and tedious story of how my Manson reporting led me to West, except to say I eventually learned in 67, when Manson transformed into the cult leader we're familiar with today, that he and his followers were receiving free medical care at that clinic you mentioned in San Francisco, where West had established a base of operations for a research project he was conducting nearby. He also learned that UCLA, West's last academic home, had inherited his papers following his death in 99. Is that in the book?
3: I don't recall that specific detail.
0: Okay. He said nearly 2 months and more than 200 boxes later, he found the proverbial needle in a haystack. Correspondence between West and Dr. Sidney Gottlieb, the architect of MK Ultra. And the letters began in 1953. And again, you can look this up at Real Clear Politics. You can listen to his opening statement yesterday. But basically, they were conducting experiments on unwitting human subjects, including military personnel, prisoners, and psychiatric patients at the base hospital. He then outlined the experiments themselves in six more pages that could have been, you know, written in some book, like crazy sci-fi sort of book. And so using LSD in combination with hypnosis, West proposed inducing confusion, amnesia, and specific mental disorders in people who would remember nothing of their interaction with him afterward. He could, they could change memories. They could take a memory you have and make it something different. It's wild.
1: Yeesh.
0: And I take it that's part of the book. Mm-hmm.
3: Yeah.
1: That would explain socialist Democrats.
0: Yes, and this correspondent between these two guys. And so as they've said, well, that whole, you know, sort of MK Ultra experiment was a failure. We really didn't get anything out of it. That is total BS. They got a lot out of it. They figured a lot out of it. And is that what basically the book had said?
3: Yeah.
1: Dang.
0: Yeah. So, you know, you're watching, you know, the Bourne Identity and stuff like that. You're like, well, I understand that this was something that was based upon something somebody read somewhere. No, that, you could research that out.
1: I'm really surprised there hasn't been a movie made about this.
0: I think there are different movies with these concepts that are in them.
3: Well, I think, Netflix actually made his book into a movie.
1: Did they?
3: Yeah.
1: Missed that one.
3: Came out
1: missed
3: a couple years or a year ago. Yeah.
0: Any good? What was it called? Do you remember?
3: Chaos.
0: Oh, man, I'll have to look that up.
1: I got to look that up, too, now. Yeah. Now I'm really piqued.
0: Yeah, this is one of those things I was unfamiliar with until I just saw this dude's testimony this morning. I'm like, man, is that interesting. And this is one of those things where, as we're celebrating 250, we are the greatest country in the history of the world. Not without its flaws.
1: Mm-hmm. Well, no.
3: Well, I'm tired of even acknowledging that. It's like, well, what country doesn't have flaws?
0: Exactly. Exactly.
1: And you brought this story up, though, when you were talking about it. I think you were talking about Michelob Ultra.
3: Well, actually, that is related to the MK Ultra. No, I'm just kidding. Not really.
0: Well, yes. That's one of the ways you were captured early on.
1: I never planned. No. It happened.
0: Any sort of fear that happens, you think beer. And that's why you were in the tavern every afternoon.
1: It would explain a lot, wouldn't it?
0: Huh? It's that time. We do it a couple of times a day. Go around the table. It may not be the biggest story out there, but it caught your attention. David, what's your story here?
3: Jen Psaki on MS Now, you know, Biden's former press secretary. Well, she was kicking around the old ruling yesterday that the Supreme Court handed down that said that, yeah, states can ban biological boys from playing in girls' sports.
0: Mm-hmm.
3: And there's a phrase that she uses in this interview with the NAACP legal counsel, Kristen Clark, about this, and it's kind of amazing.
2: Okay. One of the things I've seen out there from some legal experts, but I'm interested in your view, is that this is it's not just about this, that this is a slippery slope to potentially go after, you know, something more expansive, the ability, you know, against discrimination of any kind based on gender. What do you think? Is this a slippery slope to a larger objective and goal? What should we be clear
3: of? The pro-transing of kids people need to retire the phrase slippery slope.
0: No
3: forever.
0: Kidding.
3: Forever. They don't get to use that anymore.
0: No, they've used the grease on a lot of things.
3: They sure have, man.
0: To then say, what's this a slippery slope to? A little projection there, maybe.
3: Yeah, it really is.
0: Unreal.
1: Golly.
0: All right, Scotty, what do you got for what's your story?
1: WNBA story. I have another one of those today.
0: Wow.
1: WNBA changes the rules to deny Caitlin Clark. For years, this true story, the WNBA named its top two all-star vote-getters as captains. Last week, once it was clear that Caitlin Clark would top the fan vote for the second straight year, the league scrapped the captains entirely and replaced them with honorary GMs picked from retired players.
3: Come on.
1: The fans spoke, they voted, but they said, no, no, no. We can't allow that to happen. How long before she just says enough? I'll go to Europe and play or whatever.
0: No, you can't do that.
1: I don't want to do this anymore.
3: I don't think she will. I think
1: I don't think she will either, because
3: I think when you're at that hyper competitive level, it becomes fuel, that kind of stuff.
0: Yeah. I mean, listen, man, I'm way over my skis here because I don't understand, you know, the physical body and injury and all that. I'm just a regular jamoke that just watches different things. She's got back issues now, right?
1: Yep.
0: Okay. She is not the biggest girl out there on the floor.
1: Oh, no.
0: I mean, as a guard, like, there is a fear that she's going to get so badly hurt that she's going to be injured for like months at a time.
1: Yeah, if not
0: back, stuff like that.
1: Yeah.
0: You know, I think that's a fear of some people. I mean, and that's not say you can't give her a hard foul. A hard basketball foul is fine. I think like other people have talked about. But some of that stuff is, it's pretty bad, man. It's pretty obvious,
1: getting
0: too.
1: Getting poked in the eye is not part of a hard foul.
0: No.
1: No, neither
0: that is dirty.
1: Your throat getting stepped on.
0: Yeah. For my story, this is really surprising to me. I happen to see this stat that explicit music is on the decline.
1: Hmm. I thought, what else are they going to do? I mean, they've taken it to where you, as far as you can go with it.
0: I know, but it seems like it's always increasing. But, and this was from Spotify, and the story is people don't seem as interested in songs with sexual lyrics or profanity. Only 13% of Spotify's top 50 songs this year are flagged as explicit compared to, get this, 74% in 2018.
1: Yeah.
0: So some people think it comes down to a couple of factors. One, people are listening to nostalgic radio-friendly songs more than ever.
1: Yeah.
0: I'm always blown away by my two of my kids. Well, all of them, really. All in their 20s. Like, even Flo from Pearl Jam. I'm like, where'd that come from?
1: Yeah.
0: But it's gone from, like, Alice in Chains to, you know, the different grunge artists, basically.
1: I even like the pop music stuff from that era. My granddaughter is in this. She saw the Michael Jackson movie. This whole Michael Jackson thing now.
0: Yeah, that should all be explicit.
1: Listen to, well, none of it was.
0: It should be labeled that way.
1: Well, it was.
0: He's a freak.
1: Well, he might have been, but I'm telling you, it's a whole other generation that's listening to these stuff again.
0: Yeah. Boy, I was really feeling positive about this with some of this music, and then you bring Michael Jackson in.
1: Well, I'm just telling you what she, you know.
0: Yeah, and you gave her like the platinum record to put up on her wall.
1: Yeah, she wanted it, and I said okay.
0: Oh man, I don't know what's worse, giving her that or that Ouija board.
1: Please, different granddaughter, by the way.
0: Oh, different
1: not
0: granddaughter,
1: the same one.
0: Yeah. The Ouija board of the different one.
1: Yeah,
3: corrupted
0: did you
3: one.
0: Have,
3: you had to. Corrupt
0: did you ever get that Ouija board back after you're like,
1: was,
0: man, I should have did that.
1: It was disposed of.
0: Got it.
1: And it probably is going to resurrect itself again. I don't know.
0: Well, back to this story. That's part of it. That was reason one.
1: Yeah.
0: The second is just decreasing popularity of hip-hop and rap. Mm. That's in the story. I know some people say, well, that's right.
1: I don't know about that, but oh well.
0: Dude, look at the top 10 right now.
1: Okay.
0: There's like three country songs.
1: That's because country is the top 40, is the pop music now. It really is.
0: But it's... Country music is being played on pop radio.
1: No, I right. That's what I mean. Yeah, it's like weird. It's
0: By the late 2010s, rap accounted for more than 50% of Spotify's top 50. Sometimes even 75%. This year, only 25%. Alternative and country gaining more spots on the chart. Maybe there's hope for America yet.
1: Man, bring guitars back.
0: Yes. You like guitars now?
1: Love guitar. I've always loved guitars.
0: Okay. You were a pop guy.
1: Start on
0: synthesizers. Man. All right. Nimrod's in the news and a news update straight ahead.

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0: The Markley Van Camp Robin Show. Yeah, it sucks if you're waking up sweating in the middle of the night. I've had that happen many times. Yeah, not since Ghostbed.
1: Gross.
0: Well, Ghostbed, they have their cooling technology built right into every mattress. 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
1: Gross.
0: David, you've called yourself quite the sweater, and it's all gone now.
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0: News update, David Van Camp.
1: Well, a couple of people climbed up the big tower on the Empire State Building. They've come down. They've been taken into custody. There was a marriage proposal. They hung a flag that had some of the dumbest, most trite things written on it.
0: Mm-hmm.
1: Like, what is it, the power of love is the only thing that can defeat the love of power or some nonsense like that?
0: Yeah, then the love of power stops or something like that.
1: Yeah, that, I mean, dude, that's the kind of stuff Bono reads and says, tone it down a little bit, guys.
2: Right, yeah.
1: That's a little too over the top here.
0: But yeah, they're taking away. It looked like he proposed, and she said, "Yeah," because he busted out a ring.
2: Well, yeah,
1: when you're on top of the Empire State Building, there are implications if you say no.
2: Yeah, if she says no, what happens?
0: That is true.
2: A little pressure.
0: Well, there are a lot of different questions with this. We'll have to get into later. Yeah. I guess for now, we better get the Nimrods. There we go.
3: When the going gets tough,
4: damn it, this is too hard.
3: The dumb get dumber.
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4: I love the poorly educated.
0: All right. Nimrods in the News. We go to Canada and Ottawa, where, you have the city promoting something, you know, in public squares. Okay, whatever. Well, they're going to make signs. And if you're the sign maker, you got one job. Not that hard. You just put the right. Yes. Well, now we have mistakenly announced the formation of pubic squares.
2: Oh, see. What happened?
0: You got to wonder.
2: Gatekeepers here.
0: Purple Posters explaining the city's Uncommon Spaces initiative. They had a little spelling error. And now we're talking about pubic spaces. Now you've got to redo the whole thing. Just part of it. And that's Nimrods in the News.

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5: News this hour from Town Hall. I'm Keith Peters in Washington. Iranian state TV says a foreign container ship ran aground in the state of Hormuz using an unapproved route.
6: The Iranian state TV report appeared aimed at underlining Tehran's claims to control the Strait of Hormuz, which the world has long considered an international waterway. It saw a fifth of all oil and natural gas pass through it in peacetime. Iran has used its ability to choke off the waterway as a key source of leverage since the war began, disrupting global markets for energy and other critical goods. Talks are ongoing in Qatar to end the Iran war, with the U.S. and Iranian negotiators present. I'm Charles de Ledesma.
5: President Trump flew to North Dakota to help open the Theodore Roosevelt Presidential Library on the brand new Air Force One aircraft presented to him by the government of Qatar. President Trump tells reporters the new Air Force One will not cost taxpayers very much.
7: Well, it costs very little relative to what it would cost if we did it a different way. So this was a gift from a country that's treated us very well. And they're an ally of us over in the Middle East, Qatar. And I went to Boeing. I said, who has the best one? They said, Qatar.
5: The refurbished jet is painted to Trump's preferred color scheme of a navy blue belly and red and gold stripes. Multi-day warnings of extreme heat have landed in New York, Boston, and Philadelphia. The sultry weather has pushed east just ahead of weekend 4th of July events in a region that revels in its role as a cornerstone of U.S. independence. On Wall Street, the Dow down by 13 points, the Nasdaq dropped 173, with the S&P 500 lower by 16. More at townhall.com.

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1: California wants to make food labels less confusing by banning sell-by dates. Correspondent Rich Thomason reports.
2: The new law requires manufacturers to use just two labels, best if used by for peak quality and used by for safety. This change aims to reduce food waste and emissions. California is the first state to standardize labels, with New York following suit. Other states are considering similar laws. The confusion over labels has led to significant food waste, with nearly 20% of food wasted due to unclear labeling. Advocates believe this simple change can make a big impact. Rich Thomason reporting.
1: Two people have gotten to the top of the Empire State Building's antenna and unfurled a banner about the power of love before starting to descend. They have since been arrested. News and analysis at townhall.com. From Washington, I'm Keith Peters. Serena Williams returned to Wimbledon yesterday.
3: 23-time Grand Slam champion Serena Williams lost in the first round at Wimbledon in her first professional singles match in nearly 4 years. The 44-year-old Williams displayed the same powerful serve and heavy ground strokes that won her 7 Wimbledon titles. But 87th-ranked and 20-year-old Maya Joint from Australia via Michigan won more of the big points.
4: I don't know what just happened, to be honest.
3: Joint says she didn't get much sleep up until 2 a.m. just thinking about the match and Serena Williams.
4: She has such an aura. She's such a legend.
3: I'm Ed Donahue.
1: Corey Seager is back on the injured list. The Texas Rangers shortstop was placed on the 10-day injured list before their game against the Cleveland Guardians because of lower back inflammation. Seager was in the lineup for Tuesday's game but was removed before his first at-bat when his back flared up. More at townhall.com.
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8: This is weatherology. I'm meteorologist Alora Lockwood with the Alexandria Lakes area forecast. Lows dip down to about 62 tonight under clear skies. Southwest winds 5 to 10 miles per hour. Bright sunshine tomorrow. Highs around 89. 65 tomorrow night. Slight chance of thunderstorms. Highs around 86 Friday with a slight chance of rain showers. Slight chance of thunderstorms. 82 on Saturday. For KXRA, I'm meteorologist Alora Lockwood. Currently 81.
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15: The Markley, Van Camp, and Robbins Show. Jamie Markley, David Van Camp, Scott Robbins, thank you for being here. So really someone's saying if we don't let boys who think they're girls playing girls' sports, they're going to kill themselves?
16: Yes.
15: Still on that?
16: Yeah, yesterday the Supreme Court ruled that states can ban boys from playing girls' sports, and Illinois Governor J.B. Pritzker doesn't like it. He talked about it on CNN.
15: Okay.
17: I think that we ought to be protecting trans kids.
18: So you think
17: That's
18: they were
17: what
18: wrong?
17: I can tell you this. That those trans kids, you know, I'm sure you've seen the statistics that depression and other mental health challenges are following these kids because of the way they're being treated in some communities.
15: Please.
17: We ought to be sympathizing with the parents. We ought to be trying to help them help their children and not putting barriers in the way of children just being kids.
15: Help them. You're trying to take kids away from their parents if they don't, quote, affirm. It's freaking evil.
16: Yeah.
15: Is what it is.
16: You don't think that maybe that depression and anxiety predated the gender dysphoria?
19: Exactly what I was just going to say.
16: I mean, that's
15: it does.
16: Of course it does. Yes.
15: The stats bear it out.
16: Yes.
15: Again, he's a liar.
19: How do you
11: How do you have

0: middle ground with that ideology? How do you go, well, let's meet in the middle somewhere? There is no middle.
1: No.
0: There's no middle.
1: There's right and wrong, man.
0: That's the most frustrating thing in the world where I hear people say, well, I mean, you know, J.B. Pritzker's a bad guy, but he just finds some common ground in our politics. You can't with this guy.
1: No.
0: There's no common ground here.
1: No. If you have a kid that has, quote, gender dysphoria.
0: Yeah.
1: Again, we'll bring up the point, as many others have. What other dysphoria is treated that way where you need to affirm it?
0: None.
1: What is that one? People use this as an example. It's pretty good. That they feel like their arm shouldn't be there.
2: Yeah, I forget what the term is for that, but that was actually really controversial, and I think still is, about whether or not doctors should or surgeons should amputate otherwise healthy limbs. I remember reading a piece about that year. I mean, this was before I was, I think it was even before I was in radio, where there was like an ethical discussion about this because people felt like, you know what, I should have only one arm or I should have one
1: right.
2: leg. And then, you know, sometimes people do it to themselves. They mutilate themselves that way. But nobody, I mean, outside of the very fringe, nobody's saying, yeah, you know what? Your average ER doc should be able to just lop off that arm.
1: Affirm.
2: Yeah.
1: It's the most loving thing you could do.
0: Yes.
1: Please. No, it's not. They need to get over the dysphoria. It's the only one treated that way. And, of course, J.B. Pritzker is a big part of that whole movement. Well, and it's big money, too.
2: Oh, for sure.
0: Cousin is trans.
2: Yeah.
0: JB's cousin or something. I mean, she was he. She.
1: I thought sister.
2: Yeah, I thought sister,
0: cousin.
2: Maybe.
0: I thought it was cousin. I think it's
2: all
0: cousin.
1: Right. He's looking it up.
0: If I got my trans relatives right, I think it was a cousin. Yeah.
1: Okay.
0: But I could be wrong. I don't know. Who knows?
1: David's looking it up.
2: I am, David, looking it up.
1: He's real time fact checking
0: on that. Yeah, he does that immediately.
1: Hmm.
0: And it's inconclusive.
2: Dang it. Let me see.
0: I've seen pictures. And this person has, I think, some sort of something to do with the family business. Or,
2: yeah.
1: Or something. Yeah.
0: Yeah.
1: I'm not going to go off this until he gets the answer.
2: I thought it was cousin. But
0: that's what I thought.
1: I thought sister.
0: Sister, cousin?
1: It could be wrong.
2: I can't.
1: I thought you thought sister, David.
0: That's what I thought he said.
2: I don't
0: you
2: know.
0: You said sister.
2: I don't know what I'm saying right now.
0: Okay. All right.
2: It's been a day.
1: Oh, it has
0: been. It has been a day.
1: No doubt about
2: cousin.
1: That.
2: Yes, cousin.
1: It is, man.
2: Yeah.
1: I wasn't going to bet on it.
0: No.
1: But you're very good on keeping it all straight in your head.
0: Listen, when it comes to trans and their relatives, I'm good at it.
1: Yeah. There you go.
0: Yeah.
1: Mark one up for Mr. Robbins.
0: What do you know about that?
1: Well played.
2: I like how he just looks like JB with long hair, though.
0: He does. I know. Right, yes. It is in a dress. JB in a dress. Yeah.
1: Yeah. Sometimes cousins don't resemble that much.
0: No, they do.
1: Oh, no doubt.
0: I mean,
2: maybe it is actually JB. And he likes to walk on the wild side.
0: J. Edgar Hoover.
1: Okay. David, you say a couple of politicians got into a shouting match. Who is that?
2: Yeah.
1: What about?
2: Yeah, a little bit. This was yesterday, Mike Lawler and Jamie Raskin. So the context here is Jessica Gorman, her daughter was murdered by an illegal alien in Chicago. Mm-hmm. And she was testifying in the House yesterday about sanctuary city policies.
1: Oh, it's heartbreaking.
2: It was, yeah. And Republican Representative Mike Lawler got into it with Democrat Jamie Raskin as Lawler was calling out Democrats for not standing up for American citizens who've been victimized by sanctuary policies.
1: Well, yeah, it's true.
3: The same outrage you feel about Renee Good and Alex Pretty,
4: Mr.
3: you
4: Chairman,
3: should feel about Sheridan Gorman and Lincoln Riley and every angel family
4: statement.
3: In this country.
5: I do feel that outrage.
3: You do not. Because if you did, you would
5: feel,
3: not support sanctuary
5: tourism. Do you feel
3: tourism.
5: The outrage about Alex
3: you should be
5: Pretty
3: ashamed
5: and Renee
3: of
5: Good?
3: Yourself.
5: You should be,
3: you should be ashamed of yourself.
5: You don't belong in this committee.
3: JB.
5: You should get the hell
3: You're
5: out of here.
3: Disgrace.
5: You don't understand the rules of the
3: disgrace.
5: Committee. You don't understand the Constitution.
3: You're a
5: Mr. Raskin.
4: Mr. Raskin.
1: Oh, settle it like men and start fighting. Throw fists. Enough of this. this,
0: Raskin?
1: Golly,
3: Mr. Raskin, you're full of disgrace. Mr. Raskin, supporting sanctuary policies.
5: Say one word about
3: it. Get rid of
5: say one word about Alex. Oh, yeah.
3: I did. I wrote a whole New York Times op-ed about it. You should be absolutely ashamed of yourself for enacting sanctuary policies that resulted in their daughter's death.
1: Let me ask you a question, Scott. Does that make you hate politicians more?
0: No, not really.
1: Okay.
0: The more chaos, the better. I'm good with it.
2: I did think it was funny, though, because while I agree with Mike Lawler's overall point,
1: yeah,
2: saying, I wrote a whole New York Times op-ed about it. It's basically one of the weakest form of fighting words that a guy can come up with.
1: No. Sometimes when you got politicians that haven't gotten different things done that you want to see done, and then there's, you know, you see grandstanding, even when you agree, it's like, whatever, man.
0: I mean, there is a litany of people that have been killed by illegal immigrants in this country.
1: Oh, yeah.
0: There are a litany of them.
1: Media won't report on most of them.
0: Alex Petty and Renee Good get thrown out there all the time as a fair comparison.
2: It's which
0: somehow
2: is,
1: it's Pretty, right?
0: Pretty what I say. I don't know what I say.
1: Like it was Tom Petty's cousin or something.
0: Nothing to do with Tom Petty.
1: I thought it was another cousin thing
0: Petty's
1: that you knew.
0: Friend's cousin. Yeah.
2: Well, dude, yeah, that's the thing about that comparison. It's so weak because the people who are murdered by illegal aliens don't put themselves in dangerous situations.
0: No, they don't. It's apples.
2: The overwhelming majority of them are just minding their own business, and then they get killed.
0: Nobody wants to see anybody get killed.
1: No,
0: I mean
1: they don't.
0: You know, they do this all the time. You've got a list of 40 people, and they're going, "Yeah, but how about
1: right?
0: Good,
1: yeah,
0: okay, thanks."
1: And then this has been an ongoing story with Boot Edge Edge.
2: Yeah.
1: What is going on there?
2: Something doesn't add up with any of this, to me at least. But
1: no, yeah. I'm with you, man.
0: Yes, so 100%.
2: Former Transportation Secretary Pete Buttigieg says that someone called Child Protective Services on him over a possible threat to his twin children, the babies that he bought. And he talked about it on Good Morning America today.
1: Okay, roll it.
4: I was here in my study and noticed that there was a police officer and a CPS worker at the door. Showed him in, asked what was going on, and they started talking about this allegation. They couldn't tell me what the allegation was, and then they told me that I couldn't be around my children unsupervised until my children were interviewed. During that questioning, no one in the family could be present, and the next 24 hours are some of the darkest times of my life. I don't know how to describe it.
6: How are your children doing?
4: You know, they're 4 years old, and as a family, we're just trying to put this behind us. I don't know how much of this they're going to remember. I know I will. It's one of the most awful moments of my life, and something I wouldn't wish on anybody.
2: Mm-hmm. So,
1: well, it does happen sometimes when a family member or someone that knows a family will do something sinister and make something up and report it.
2: Yeah.
1: And then the procedure sort of happens.
0: That's possible, yeah.
1: But there was another side to this story, David. You were talking about off-air, where talk around this, that doesn't happen to get to that stage unless there's something else going on.
2: Yeah, well, there's that part of it that, yeah, like the idea that you would say, well, you can't be alone, unsupervised with your kids, that's a massive escalation in a vacuum. And I've seen people argue that point back and forth about, like, well, you know, it was like a voluntary interview thing. Well, the way he describes it, it was not voluntary.
1: Mm-mm.
2: It was you are not allowed to be with your kids until after the interview, which would be a standard procedure because you don't want the parent to sort of unduly influence the child when you know that an interview is coming up.
1: Mm-hmm.
2: Yeah, that part, I'm not really sure one way or the other. I'm not accusing him of anything. It just seems like if it really did escalate to that point, that's not the opening salvo most of the time, unless there is an actual cause for concern. The thing that's really not adding up to me about it is it just seems very implausible all around, and it almost seems like it's a Jussie Smollett kind of situation to me.
1: Wow.
2: That's what...
1: So now to make you look like a victim
2: yes.
1: of some crazy right-winger, that just can't stand the fact that you've got these two gay parents.
2: Yeah.
1: They got these twins.
2: Because, yeah.
1: Interesting.
2: The way he wrote about it was, I guess it was some person in Alabama in a town that he'd never been to, made a claim that he had said some suggested violent things, and that was it. And, again, if that's the call, especially with such a high-profile individual like Pete Buttigieg and the political considerations involved in that.
1: That wouldn't go down like that.
2: No.
1: So no way.
2: I think he's lying.
1: Wow. We'll be following that one.
0: You would think, though. I mean, if that were the case, and I'm not saying it isn't, because I thought the same thing. Wouldn't law enforcement be able to either back it up or say we don't know what the heck he's talking about?
1: I don't know all the legalities with that.
0: Or maybe they wouldn't because of, I don't know.
1: I think
0: it was very weird.
1: The takeaway is where you started. Something doesn't add up.
2: Yeah,
0: it doesn't feel right at all.
2: But this is also the guy who was promoting like bike riding by showing up to an event on a bike, and then somebody videoed him like half a mile away from the venue getting the bike out of his SUV.
1: Oh, he's a fraud.
2: Yeah,
1: 100%.
2: I just think there's more theater to it than anything else. The more I think about it, that's really where I land on it. Not that there is something really dark happening in the Buttigieg household.
1: Mm-hmm. Okay. We'll see. And Zohran Mamdani, is he saying no more police now?
2: Oh, yeah. They're going to capped the number of police hires, so they're not going to hire any more replacements as more people retire and make their way off the force.
1: Oh, boy.
0: Well, I don't need them.
1: Yeah. Roll it.
6: I noticed that the budget doesn't appear to include any increased numbers for NYPD headcount. Can you explain the rationale for that?
7: Yes. So I've been talking to all agency heads about ways to find savings, and Commissioner Tisch and I were able to identify ways to keep the NYPD headcount at the originally authorized 35,000 while also meeting all of our crime-fighting needs and implementing the new programs that were announced earlier this year.
1: Oh, gotcha. So, in other words,
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1: That's sort of the playbook. All right, more on that. And the five stories we're watching today coming right up.

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0: The Markley, Van Camp, and Robbins Show. Jamie Markley, David Van Camp, Scott Robbins, and now the five stories we're watching today.
1: 1, 2, 3, 4, 5.
2: All right, number five, starting today, eligible seniors can get GLP-1s for $50 a month for weight loss alone under a new pilot program. Number four, per Gallup, this is grim. 2026 marks the first time on record that Democrats are more likely to say they have little or no pride in being an American than they are to say that they are proud to be an American. Number three.
3: Sad, man.
2: It is. It's a bummer, dude. I mean, think about how much power you are giving to Donald Trump by saying, you know what, to hell with the whole country.
0: And I do think a lot of it has to do with either the algorithms on social media, yeah, or you're watching PMS Now, CNN, and a bunch of propaganda crap.
2: Yeah. Number three, Milat Kyros, or Kyros, however you say her name. She's another foreign-born communist who has won a Democrat congressional primary, ousting somebody who had been in that seat in Colorado for 30 years. Wow.
4: Crazy.
2: Number two, Kamala Harris has had some meetings with Zoran Mamdani, another anti-Israel communist, as she gears up for another run for president. And number one,
0: she's seeing a pathway there.
2: She is. Yeah.
0: Oh, yeah. Oh,
5: I love you back.
2: The thing is a lot of those people hate her, too.
3: They do.
2: That's what a lot of these Democrats don't understand. The people that you are, you know, playing footsie with, they hate your guts. They hate you more than Republicans.
0: Oh, yeah.
2: Yeah.
0: Yeah.
2: Number one, President Trump reportedly held multiple conversations on returning to an all-out war with Iran if talks fail, but he is really hoping that diplomacy wins the day in the end. Those are the top five stories that we're watching today. 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
0: Scotty, your girl's getting married. I know you want all the deets.
4: Oh, the Taylor Swift thing?
0: Oh, yeah.
4: Oh, gosh.
0: What? You had enough of this story already?
4: Yeah, I'm already burned out on it. So, and then there's a story last night. They've already been married. This is just a big party.
0: It could be. I have no idea.
4: I don't know. Who knows?
0: I'll see a different story on it every day, and I'm like, should I bring in that in for Robbins? And then all I think in my head is,
6: I'm all in. I'm a Swiftie. Yeah.
0: Should I retire that after she gets
4: unfortunate
0: married?
4: Unfortunate things I've seen, I've said in the past, yes, it always come back to bite me. Yeah.
0: Apparently they're building a castle inside Madison Square Garden.
4: That's what I heard, yeah.
0: I knew that would make David laugh.
4: Okay. Well, the traffic's going to be nuts. They've got streets blocked off. And
0: oh, yeah.
4: People in New York are going to hate them.
0: Yeah, there's video of two large white staircase banisters being loaded into the arena. And then there's also trucks labeled Garden Party. People are trying to figure out what that means. Yeah, the wedding of Travis Kelce and Taylor Swift inside Madison Square Garden in a couple of days. Now, guests were forced to sign a non-disclosure agreement.
4: NDA.
0: But apparently there's no penalty listed for violating it.
4: Which, I read that too, and I thought, well, why am I signing this?
0: Exactly. It doesn't make any sense.
4: I can do what
0: this
4: I
0: is
4: want.
0: The Markley, Van Camp, and Robbins Show. Yeah. So, I don't know. We'll see.
2: Yeah. Maybe that's just, that's like a collectible. They're thinking, you know, down the road, that's going to be worth some money. The NDA for Taylor Swift's wedding.
0: Yeah, the other thing that I actually thought was really good on Taylor Swift's part, if she didn't want it leaked out, was that all of them were watermarked with the recipient's first and last name all over them. So it's not like you could say, here's a copy of the invitation.
2: Yeah.
0: Like somebody could get paid from TMZ or whoever, because then your name's all over it.
2: That's hilarious.
0: There's no way you can do it.
2: Wow.
0: I thought the same thing.
4: Very smart.
0: Yeah. So there you go. There's your Taylor Swift update, Scotty. All right. We got to get to another news update. Oh, and the Scott Robbins trifecta, your top three coming up.

0: This is Weatherology. I'm meteorologist Laura Lockwood with the Alexandria Lakes Area Forecast. Lows dip down to about 62 tonight under clear skies. Southwest winds 5 to 10 miles per hour. Bright sunshine tomorrow. Highs around 89. 65 tomorrow night. Slight chance of thunderstorms. Highs around 86 Friday with a slight chance of rain showers. Slight chance of thunderstorms 82 on Saturday. For KXRA, a meteorologist Laura Lockwood. Currently 81.
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0: The Markley, Van Camp, and Robbins Show. Jamie Markley, David Van Camp, Scott Robbins. Got the Robbins trifecta coming up in just a few. News update, David Van Camp.
1: Attorney General Todd Blanche announcing more Trendaragua arrests today. And during the press conference and announcement, he was asked about the investigation into people in California Governor Gavin Newsom's orbit.
0: Ooh.
1: And the claim that Gavin Newsom has made is that this is all politically motivated. And, well, see, a lot of these, a lot of the tentacles of this investigation actually reach back before Trump retook the White House. So yeah, his wife could be in some serious trouble.
0: Have you gone through, like, all these different people he was associated with?
1: Well,
0: it's incredible.
1: His chief of staff was corrupt.
0: Yes, bunch of people.
1: Yeah. Mm-hmm. So I don't know if anything will stick to him, because he seems pretty good at weaseling out of personal accountability. But here's Todd Blanche reacting to that.
2: So Governor Gavin Newsom said that he was under an investigation by the DOJ. He called this political targeting. What can you share, at least respond to what his comments were on that matter?
3: I mean, the only thing I'll say about his what he chose to do and what he chose to say is I'm not sure his words are in any way grounded in fact. He'd have to address that. But to the extent there's investigations that are ongoing, I will not talk about them, and neither will anybody behind me or in this department. He can choose to say whatever he thinks helps him. It doesn't make it true.
1: There you go.
0: I like that.
4: Yep.
0: Well, he's going to run, of course.
4: Oh, yeah.
0: J.B. Pritzker's going to run. He's out there all over the place. Mm-hmm. Did a full segment with Caitlin Collins last night. Big interview. Where he's talking, it's Rich, man, talking about Trump has dementia.
1: Mm-hmm.
0: Yeah.
5: Do you really think the president has dementia?
6: I do. I think if you look at any of the videos from 2015 or 2016 and look at how he responded to questions and how he was at press conferences, and then you fast forward and look at him now, I really think that there's something genuinely wrong with him.
0: Okay. Do you remember back in 15 and 16, you go on in speeches?
4: Yes. Yeah.
0: And we're all talking about, we've never seen a politician that just goes off on tangents like this. All over the place. I mean, is he 10 years older? Well, sure.
1: Oh, yeah.
0: But dementia?
1: Yeah.
0: When that clown said Biden was fine?
4: Fine. Yeah, Biden was
0: incredible
4: fine.
0: Energy. Yes. Can't keep up with him.
4: Can't. Talk to him all the time.
0: And I mentioned this earlier, as we, you know, prepare for the show and we're getting, you know, different clips together. Sometimes, you know, through files, I'll look back, like, on this date a few years ago, what was going on, just out of curiosity, usually for my own entertainment. And from July 1st, 2024, we were talking about the debate that had happened.
4: Yep.
0: And I'm like, you know, that was something, man.
4: That was a tour de force.
0: Well, the different clips, you know, as an example, that whole thing when he's leading up to Medicare.
4: Oh.
0: What started that thing was he messed up the numbers.
7: What I'm going to do is fix the tax system. For example, we have 1,000 trillionaires in America.
0: What?
7: I mean, billionaires in America.
0: Just rough starts all over the place. That part where
7: making sure that we're able to make every single solitary person eligible for what I've been able to do with dealing with everything we have to do with. Look. If we finally beat Medicare.
8: Thank you, President.
0: Yeah, and they bail him out.
4: What?
0: Like, oh, gosh.
4: We finally beat Medicare. And then Trump's retort, you beat it to death.
0: Yes, yeah. Exactly. That is remarkable, man.
1: It really is.
4: I remember that night clearly.
1: Yeah.
0: Oh, yeah. I forgot when he talked about the federal debt. Wasn't debt.
4: What did he say?
0: It turned into Dutt.
4: Dutt.
9: He was proud, very proud of his $2 trillion tax cut when he was president that overwhelmingly benefited the wealthy and created the biggest corporations and exploded the federal debt.
1: Well, exploded the federal debt.
4: Yeah. Kind of like the debt, but different.
0: Yeah.
1: It's the Walmart
0: thing.
1: Off-brand version. Right. The Dutt.
0: Yeah, and then this part about climate change, infrastructure, I got lost on it.
9: Most significant investments in climate ever. The work that you risk your life doing lots of it.
0: What?
4: You risk your life
0: doing lots of it.
4: Yeah, I can't
0: best
4: keep up
0: ever.
4: With him. Yeah.
0: Yeah, it's incredible.
4: Mark wow. my words. Best Biden ever.
0: Oh, yeah. And then on Trump Social, they had the commercial for, I think it was called Bidenica. Does anybody remember this?
1: Yeah.
0: Gosh dang, was it funny. Roll it.
8: If you're having trouble sleeping, ask your doctor about Bidenica, the sleep aid made from 100% Joe Biden press conference.
10: The best way to get something done, if you hold near and dear to you that you like to be able to... Anyway.
8: Bidenica has a patented blend of confusion and forgetfulness that will calm the most overactive brains.
10: COVID has taken this year, just since the outbreak, it's taken more than 100 years. Look, here's the lives. When you think about it.
11: When they sold out American jobs and killed the Keystone Pipeline, it kept me up all night worrying about how we pay our bills. But then I got Bidenica, and I've never slept better.
12: Sometimes when I get hopped up on sugar, my parents give me Bidenica so I pass out. Other times they give it to me during the day, probably so they can do the deed. Gross.
8: Warning, people who have used Bidenica have experienced rapid lying and an inability to secure the southern border. Others have hallucinated and fought breakfast cereals.
13: Corn Pop was a bad dude.
8: Ask your doctor if Bidenica is right for you.
0: Oh, yeah. Just 2 years ago.
4: Man.
0: All right. With that, you ready for your big three?
1: Holy smokes.
0: Of course you are.
1: Yeah.
4: I'm still stunned.
14: It's the three most important news stories of the day.
15: I hit the trifecta.
14: Well, at least according to Scott Robbins. It's the trifecta on the Markley, Van Camp, and Robbins Show.
0: Every day about this time, Scott Robbins' top three stories helped by his hero.
4: I'm Casey Kasem. 81 million votes, huh, Casey?
16: No way.
4: Yeah, well,
16: I'm ready.
4: Same thing.
16: Three.
4: Okay.
1: All right, number three, Dwayne The Rock Johnson is a coward, apparently.
4: What? This Will Wheaton guy, do you know that he's an actor? He was He was in Stand By Me, he was in Star Trek, right? The Next Generation or whatever.
1: Yeah, he was in one of the Star Trek series.
4: He called,
0: I gotta look him up.
4: He called The Rock a coward for declining to share his politics publicly. Johnson said in a recent interview at Esquire, he said, I'm gonna keep my politics to myself. He, by the way, was a vocal critic of the Republican Party, but he's like, I'm tired of telling people who I vote for or who they should vote for. I'm not going to do it anymore. George Takei did not like that. He didn't like anything. He said, Dwayne The Rock Johnson's recent comments were wanting to keep my politics to myself have divided fans. He said, indeed, Johnson did speak at length. Why he won't speak at length about politics? Johnson said, what I've learned is through my experience is I need to keep quiet about it. It's not up to me. It's up to you. You can do whatever you want. Now, the usual suspects didn't like it. And again, Will Wheaton calling out The Rock is like, I don't know what. The Rock should just look him square in the eye and said, you said what about me?
0: You call me a coward?
4: Yeah. You calling me a coward? You yeah. little weenie? Yeah. So, anyway.
0: Okay.
4: Another guy. Now, but I'll give him credit for saying I'm done with this. I'm not doing this.
0: No.
4: Nobody cares what I think.
0: Scott Robbins trifecta, top three of the day, up to number
16: two.
1: Number two, Minnesota Governor Tim Walz says the Supreme Court has given states license to be cruel.
4: He's a nut, and he showed up again yesterday. As the Supreme Court says states can be cruel to trans kids, my message is clear, said Tim Walz. Here in Minnesota, we stand with and value our trans neighbors and youth.
0: So you're on the payroll. Mm-hmm. Basically right. What that means.
4: Cruel is making girls share the locker room and shower with boys, Tim.
0: Yeah.
4: It's also a girl getting her face crushed by a stronger, taller volleyball player.
0: Yeah.
4: You jack. Why do you hate girls, Tim? Why?
0: Well, I don't know. That might be a lifelong thing.
4: Answer the question.
0: I can't get into the psychosis of that. Sorry.
16: And the countdown continues.
0: Scott Robbins, trifecta, top three of the day.
16: And finally,
4: skipping and sashaying.
1: Well, a rookie baseball player learned a lesson.
4: This is one of the more embarrassing stories. Cleveland Guardians left fielder, a guy by the name of Cooper Engle, just got called up. suffered a little brain fog last night. They were playing the Texas Rangers. Guardians and Rangers were tied up at 2-2, bottom of the seventh inning. The Rangers had a runner on second with one out. Now, that's important that you remember that. There was one out. He's playing left field. Ball's hit to him.
0: Mm-hmm.
4: He catches it, throws the ball into the stands.
0: Oh, no, thinking it's three outs.
4: That's out two.
0: Oh, no.
4: So the guy scores all the way from second. They end up losing the game.
0: Did they lose it 3-2?
4: Yeah, they did lose it 3-2.
0: Oh!
4: So, I mean, he cost them the game, that play, because he didn't know how many outs there were.
1: Oh, man.
0: Oh, dude.
1: I've seen that occasionally, like, and it's always funny when it's an outfielder who does it, who forgets how many outs there are. And so there's two outs, and he thinks it's the inning's over. Mm-hmm. And his teammates, a lot of time, and I saw this once with the Houston Astros in person, the teammates knew what was going on, and they let him get almost all the way to the dugout. just to clown him.
0: Yeah.
4: I've also seen guys throw it in the stands and then realize it and try to get the ball back from the kid in the stands.
0: Yeah, that's the thing.
4: Like, that's going to work.
0: Like, a lot of times high school, college level, by the time if there's a runner on, someone starts yelling, hey, they're going, because you're not flipping the ball into the stands. Yeah. So you actually have time to recover, but not in that situation. Wow. Has he been sent back down?
4: Interestingly enough, no, he hasn't.
0: He just got called up, so he's not like...
4: called up. No, he hadn't been up very long at all. By the way, the final was 4-2.
0: Okay.
4: They lost, so not 3-2, but 4-2.
0: 3-2 would have been worse.
15: And there you have it.
4: Yes. But, I mean, that sucks, man. And, you know, the thing is, when infielders will look and tell the guys in the outfield how many outs there are almost all the time.
0: Yeah, it still is an outfielder. You've got to know.
4: You're ready to throw the ball into the stands and make friends.
0: Yeah, that's just part of it.
4: Dang.
0: Okay, who spilled all the beer? Nimrod's the news and a news update next.

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0: The Markley Van Camp and Robin Show. 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
3: Dang it. I started laughing. I can't do that. Okay.
0: You're
3: not,
0: fine.
3: Not
0: what?
3: Not professional at all.
0: What are you talking about?
3: I knew your finger was on the button. I knew it was happening.
0: Before ahead of time?
3: Yes. So now I...
0: Sometimes just for fun, I'll say, don't mess up because I'm ready to call a strike.
3: I clenched a little bit at the end because I looked at you and I shouldn't have done that.
0: All right. News update, David Van Camp.
1: You know, it's not so much a news update as it is a perspective check because we talked about yesterday that the Supreme Court is going to be taking up a so-called assault weapons ban.
0: Mm-hmm.
1: And it'll, you know, Second Amendment will probably win the day again. I know a lot of people are disappointed, especially in John Roberts and Amy Coney Barrett for the whole birthright citizenship thing. And a lot of people are like doom and gloom. I've seen Matt Walsh being like, oh, she's a DEI justice. Barrett is and Amy Coney Barrett is. I'm like, I don't know, man. I just think you got to look at the bigger picture here right now because, mm-hmm. you know, between gun rights, ending Roe v. Wade and ending temporary protected status just as another means of immigration.
0: Yeah.
1: The Supreme Court has delivered so many wins on the conservative wish list. It's like you can't get totally bent out of shape over a ruling that basically affirms what has been U.S. policy for, what, I mean, over 100 years.
0: Yeah. Well, I think the pushback is, dude, the way it was written wasn't the way it's being used now. Mm-hmm. And that was clear to anybody paying attention.
2: Yep.
0: That, and Clarence Thomas was pretty clear about it, too. This was for slaves.
1: Yeah.
0: Not for people from China. To have this tourism where you come over, have the kid here, and then fly back, and then that kid is a citizen.
1: Yeah.
0: What was it, a few years ago, 10% of all babies born in America were born to illegals
1: mm-hmm.
0: or people not citizens here.
1: Right.
0: And if you do stack that up year over year after time, it can kill you.
1: Oh, sure. But that's why then you take that disappointment in the court, because the court is not a legislative body, and say, hey, Congress, do something about this.
0: Oh, and Trump's on that, too.
1: Yeah.
2: That's going to be a rough road.
0: Oh, yeah. Well, they're going to crack down.
1: Yeah.
0: Because a lot of times when that happens, they're breaking laws
1: mm-hmm.
0: and then holding people accountable.
1: Mm-hmm.
0: Now, that is certainly a start. So we'll see. What is it? They cited examples from 2024, which, what is it? Michael Wee Yu Liu and Jing Dong, a husband and wife, were sentenced to 41 months in prison for operating a birth tourism scheme using a business called USA Happy Baby Inc.
1: Gosh.
0: Yes, I'm not joking.
2: USA Happy Baby Inc.
0: Yes, okay. Run by Michael Liu and Jing Dong.
2: Jing Dong.
1: Jing Dong.
0: Get it. I'm not, that's her name.
2: I know, I just repeated.
0: Right, how dare you make fun of Jing Dong?
2: I'm not.
0: We got to get to Nimrod.
4: When the going gets tough.
5: Damn it, this is too hard.
4: The dumb get dumber.
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7: I love the poorly educated.
0: All right. Nimrod's the news. We go to Connecticut. There was an early morning crash, Route 44 near Twin Lakes Road. You're talking about beer truck.
2: Ooh.
0: Mick Ultra. All over the place.
2: Oh, no.
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13: News this hour from Town Hall. I'm Keith Peters in Washington. As the nation celebrates its 250th birthday this weekend, the legislative branch has momentarily called it quits.
14: The House leadership on Tuesday abruptly canceled votes and sent lawmakers home early for the holiday recess. Speaker Mike Johnson's majority once again ground to a standstill by a Republican split over their own party's agenda. In this case, it's a standoff blocking the annual defense bill as the holdout Republicans pushed to include President Donald Trump's own priority, the Save America Act, a strict voter ID bill. Speaker Johnson spent 4 hours last week at the White House and spent another 2 hours with the president this week on a path forward. Bernie Bennett in Washington.
13: The punishing heat wave that has affected the Midwest and Great Lakes has moved east. Temperatures have moved into the upper 90s and 100s, with heat indices predicted to reach 110 to 115. In Marietta, Georgia, the CEO of Must Ministries, Ike Reigard, says their cooling center in Cobb County, Georgia, opens during the day when the temperature goes above 90 degrees.
15: Well, we know that over the next few days, that heat index may go anywhere from 105 to 108 degrees. It becomes life-threatening. So to me, this is a rescue station.
13: The heat is expected to last through the weekend. President Trump trying out his new Air Force One, a gift from the government of Qatar. He says Qatar spared no expense with a plane they presented to the U.S. to serve as Air Force One.
16: Nope, there's never been a plane like it. Frankly, we couldn't build a plane like this because we wouldn't be willing to spend the kind of money necessary. They spent top dollar. So the head of Boeing said this is considered the best 747 they've ever built.
13: On Wall Street, the Dow down by 13 points. The NASDAQ dropped 173. The S&P lower by 16. More on these stories at townhall.com.
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0: sell-by date labels. Alibaba has agreed to pay $600 million that will settle a dispute with the U.S. government for allegedly selling and importing illegal pharmaceuticals. With the Wall Street Business Report, I'm Bob Agnew.
1: 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California wants to make the decision over whether to keep or throw out food a little easier, and there's a new law aimed at simplifying those sometimes tricky date labels.
2: California will be making food labels less confusing by banning sell-by dates, which experts say acts as a guide for retailers on how long to display products on the shelves, but not whether food is still safe to eat. The state's new law goes into effect Wednesday and requires manufacturers to use just two labels, best if used by for peak quality and used by for safety. California is the first state to standardize food labels, with New York following suit. Advocates say the change aims to reduce food waste caused by people throwing away food too early. The state also hopes the new law will reduce the state's climate warming emissions. I'm Marcela Sanchez.
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4: It is 5 minutes after 5 o'clock, and it's time for your weather forecast. And with me on the phone from Weatherology is meteorologist Ray Miller. Good evening, Ray. Looking at the forecast, looks like these warm temps are sticking around.
5: Yeah, we're going to stay warm for the next several days and a lot of humidity in place as well. Clear skies tonight, a low temperature of 62, with southwest winds around 5 miles an hour. Thursday, sunshine with a high temperature of 89. Friday, chance of thunderstorms and a high temperature of 86. Saturday, 4th of July, good chance of showers and storms, high of 83. Storms end early Sunday with sunshine and a high of 86. In the Weatherology Weather Center, I'm meteorologist Ray Miller.
4: Excellent. Thank you for that, Ray. You have a great evening, and we will talk again tomorrow.
5: I'll see you then.
4: That is meteorologist Ray Miller with Weatherology. And good evening. I'm Steve D. This is the 5 o'clock news hour. 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Let's take a look at our current conditions. Right now, the relative humidity is at 56%. Barometric pressure reads 29.85 inches. The sun rose this morning at 5:35 and will set this evening at 9:15. Tonight, low of 62 under clear skies, winds out of the southwest 5 to 10. Right now, we have wind out of the southwest at 12 miles per hour. It is 80 and clear in the lakes area. It is 5:06, 6 minutes after 5 o'clock. Coming up next, MNN News.
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8: This is Minnesota News Network. I'm John Anderson. Senator and gubernatorial candidate Amy Klobuchar has announced her plan to expand Minnesota's rural economy. Klobuchar's plan includes opening and expanding domestic and international markets for rural businesses and farmers, help families with day-to-day costs and thrive in greater Minnesota, and modernize rural broadband and infrastructure. Klobuchar made the announcement while campaigning in Moorhead. The plan is for Minnesota to have its first Office of Inspector General in the new year. Right now, 8 state lawmakers are being chosen for an advisory commission to recruit and recommend candidates for the position. DFL Senator Heather Gustafson told MNN what she's looking for.
9: I want them to be meticulous with detail. I want them to be looking at all of the potential cases and information that comes in with an objective mindset. I want them to be a little bit of a nerd. I want them to, you know, dive into details, really know what it is they're looking for.
8: Once the advisory commission whittles down the field, the governor will make their choice. Then the Senate must confirm the selection. New import rules for dogs and cats are now in effect as Minnesota works to prevent the spread of New World screwworm. While pets have long needed a certificate of veterinary inspection to enter the state, officials say one important requirement has changed. Dr. Steve Cavisto is with the State Board of Animal Health.
10: once the veterinarian exam

0: examines the animal. It's usually good for 30 days, but in this instance, instead of 30 days, it's only good for 7 days when they're coming from the area like Texas, New Mexico, or Mexico.
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1: This is MNN. There is some good news for Minnesotans hitting the road this 4th of July. Gas prices are moving in the right direction. Spokeswoman Brenna Knapp from AAA says the average for a gallon of unleaded today sits around $3.65.
5: A year ago, we were at $3.03. So sitting quite a bit higher, but good news is that we've seen prices drop. Even from a week or so ago, we're 9 cents lower. And a month ago, we were at $4.17. So we've really seen pricing trickle back down.
1: Knapp says while prices remain above last year, the recent drop should help ease the cost of those holiday road trips. The Minnesota Lynx have announced their star player, Nafisa Collier, is getting closer to a return. She had surgeries on both her right and left ankles during the offseason. The team announced Collier has returned to practice activities and continues to make progress. The Lynx are leading the WNBA with a 15-4 record. Minnesota is at New York Friday night. This is MNN.
6: 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It's 11 minutes past 5 o'clock, 80 degrees. Coming up next, we'll have your local and regional news update with Mark Anthony.
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8: Coming up in this newscast, being it's July 1st, a number of new state laws go into effect today. And for those traveling for the Independence Day weekend, AAA says gas prices are down both nationally and here in Minnesota. And temperatures will be closer to average today. But another warm-up and more rain and thunderstorms will be with us off and on all the way into the Independence Day weekend. We'll have more on those stories, but first, officials in Stearns County have charged a man with one count of second-degree murder and the stabbing death of a group home worker. According to the criminal complaint, Luke McLean, 33, of Cold Spring, stabbed the man in the neck multiple times over the weekend. The victim in that case was reportedly an employee of Catholic Charities assigned to the home in Cold Spring. The victim's name has not been released. And a child reportedly escaped serious injuries after being hit by a car while riding a bike in rural Otter Tail over the weekend. The Otter Tail County Sheriff's Office says deputies responded to that crash southwest of Otter Tail. Deputies reportedly determined that an 18-year-old woman was pulling out of the driveway in her Jeep when she struck an 11-year-old girl on her bike. The girl was hit as she was passing in front of the driveway and was followed by her mother. Officials say the girl was wearing a helmet and only suffered apparent abrasions and soreness. The Jeep only had minor damage. The incident does remain under investigation. And the Minnesota State Patrol says if you're heading to the cabin, the lake, or a backyard barbecue this Independence Day, 4th of July, you'll see troopers out there during the celebration. They say the 4th of July travel season picks up, and you'll see more troopers on the roadways during the statewide Maroon Day. Maroon Days brings all available troopers together for increased enforcement. The goal is to have safer roads so everyone can get where they're going safely. They urge you to slow down, put down the phones, buckle up, and drive sober. Well, Minnesota voters will decide this fall whether schools should get more money from a state trust fund. The constitutional amendment would increase payouts from the permanent school fund. The fund was established way back in 1858 with proceeds from the sale of timber and minerals. Supporters say the change could give school districts more flexible funding without raising taxes. Advocates are trying to raise awareness of the amendment because ballots with the question left blank will be counted as no votes against that proposal. And Governor Tim Walz launched the new Office of Public Service while visiting Open Cupboard Food Shelf in the Twin Cities yesterday. The governor says the purpose of the office is to organize opportunities so Minnesotans can donate their time.
9: There are countless opportunities that go unutilized simply because people don't know how to make the right connections. This is not about another added bureaucracy. It's a place to smooth it through and to help with some of the things to get people into these volunteer positions.
8: Now, the new office also announced the first 8 organizations receiving grants to help pave the way for young people to get good-paying jobs. Also in news, a new report shows healthcare costs are rising even higher for Minnesotans. Aaron Rosenthal from North Star Policy Action says premiums for marketplace health insurance are going up 54% this year. That means more will lose their coverage.
10: Keeping Minnesotans insured is itself a cost control strategy. Every person who loses coverage is not only placed in a difficult position to take care of themselves, but also drives up uncompensated care costs, which are then passed on to the rest of us.
8: The report says an increase in mergers of large healthcare systems will only make the situation worse for patients in smaller clinics across the state. And AAA expects another busy 4th of July Independence travel period, with millions of Minnesotans joining the holiday getaway. Spokesperson Brianna Knapp says
5: more than 72 million Americans are going to be traveling at least 50 miles during the holiday travel period. And more specifically in Minnesota, we have some numbers for the West North Central region, which includes Minnesota, and that will be 5.1 million of us traveling, with most people hitting the road via car.
8: They say if you're heading out this weekend, expect crowded highways and give yourself some extra travel time. And now that we are into the month of July, Independence Day is just around the corner. And for those of you who are traveling, AAA says that gas prices are falling once again. The current average price for a gallon of unleaded gas here in Minnesota is now at $3.64 per gallon as of this morning. That's 4 cents cheaper than just a week ago. Nationally, the average price is at $3.84 per gallon as of today. In Douglas County, the average price of a gallon of gas is now at $3.68 per gallon. Meanwhile, Grant and Otter Tail counties are currently both at $3.63 per gallon. Polk County is at $3.65 per gallon. Stearns County averages $3.59 per gallon as of this morning. For more on that, go to the AAA website. And the Minnesota DNR asks, did you know that 92% of Minnesotans are within 30 miles of a state park, with 73 state parks and recreation areas. Your next getaway is closer than you think. The DNR says you can start planning your budget-friendly outdoors excursion by checking out some tips that they have for you. Here locally, within a short drive, we have Lake Carlos State Park, Glacial Lake State Park, Glendalough State Park, along with Sibley State Park. They encourage you to find your wild, learn more about summer events and park information by going to the Minnesota DNR website. And a severe storm left hundreds without power in southwestern Minnesota early yesterday. Wind gusts reportedly reached 76 miles per hour northeast of Windham in Cottonwood County. The storm knocked down trees and power lines across several communities. Officials say the Butterfield area appears to have some of the worst damage. Emergency officials say they do not expect long-term damage there. And the Minnesota Twins jumped out in front of the Houston Astros 3-0 last night, but couldn't make it hold and fell 6-4 on the road in Houston last night. Joe Ryan, who started, talked about missed opportunities in that loss.
11: We had plenty of opportunities to get out of it. A couple ground balls, challenge a pitch, get a strikeout, no runs there. We just kind of changed the plan a little bit in that inning and tried to do some stuff that we weren't doing before that I think in hindsight we probably would have changed that and just stuck to what we were doing. It stuck to the plan, but it's baseball.
8: By the way, that series will wrap up tonight at 7:10 p.m. from Houston. That's a look at your news. I'm Mark Anthony.
6: Thank you, Mark. This is the 5 o'clock news hour. It is time now for your community calendar for Wednesday, July 1st. 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And Saturday, the 4th of July, a special concert featuring the Nathan Newman Band, sponsored by DC Sheriff's Federation and REA Roundup. 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Evansville Art Coalition is pleased to present work by Victoria McWayne Creek and Jared Internet at the EAC Gallery for the month of July. This exhibition runs from July 3rd through July 31st and may be seen during regular gallery hours on Thursdays from 3 to 6:30 p.m. and Fridays and Saturdays from 10 a.m. to 2 p.m. Evansville Art Center is located at 111 Main Street in Evansville and is handicap accessible. 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Performing as Blue Wolf Duo, Jerry and Shirley Spanhanks entertain audiences between Minnesota and the Rio Grande Valley using the banjo, fiddle, accordion, and guitar to provide incredible variety in their shows. Sponsored by the Evansville Arts Coalition, they will take the stage at Someday's Bar and Grill in Evansville Friday, July 3rd at 6 p.m. Again, the concert starts at 6 p.m. There is no charge. Donations will be gratefully accepted. Someday's is located at 205 Railroad Street in Evansville. Four talented local high school and young adult musicians will honor our veterans and carry forward a cherished American tradition by sounding taps at the end of Joss Dock along the beautiful shoreline of Lake Lahamadoo. Each Friday and Saturday evening through Labor Day weekend, one of the four players will perform. A ceremonial sounding will begin 5 minutes before sunset. The official sounding of taps will take place at sunset. Times will vary slightly throughout the summer as sunset times change. Whether you're enjoying the evening from your boat, pontoon, dock, or along the shoreline, we invite you to pause, listen, and reflect during this moving tribute. Please be respectful of neighboring properties and shoreline areas while attending. There's free summer meals at the Woodland Elementary Cafeteria that runs through August 18th. 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Breakfast is served from 7:30 a.m. to 9 a.m. Lunch is served from 11 a.m. to 1 p.m. Menus are posted at alexschools.org. 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They're open Monday through Friday. Again, it's free summer meals at the Woodland Elementary Cafeteria for kids 18 and under. We've got some open skate times at the Prime West Health Runestone Community Center. Friday, July 10th from 9 a.m. to 5 p.m. Monday, July 13th from 2:30 to 4:30. And Friday, July 17th from 9 a.m. to 5 p.m. It's $3 per skater. 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The Saturday Art Market is an exciting opportunity for locals and visitors to gather at Big Ole Park on the north end of Broadway in Alexandria every Saturday this summer. 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
12: This is weatherology. I'm meteorologist Laura Lockwood with the Alexandria Lakes area forecast. Lows dip down to about 62 tonight under clear skies. Southwest winds 5 to 10 miles per hour. Bright sunshine tomorrow. Highs around 89. 65 tomorrow night. Slight chance of thunderstorms. Highs around 86 Friday. With a slight chance of rain showers. Slight chance of thunderstorms, 82 on Saturday. For KXRA, a meteorologist, Laura Lockwood. Currently, it's 80 degrees.
6: Thank you, Laura. It is time now for funeral announcements. For Wednesday, July 1st, Amy Beth Peterson Dietz, 63, of Alexandria, died Monday, June 29th. Memorial service will be held at 11 a.m. Monday, July 6th at First Lutheran Church in Alexandria. Visitation is Sunday, July 5th. From 4 to 6 p.m. at Lynn Family Funeral Home in Alexandria, and will continue 1 hour prior to the service. Arrangements are provided by Lynn Family Funeral Information Services for Amy Beth Peterson Dietz, 63. Jim Schlosser, 65, of Alexandria, died Thursday, June 25th. A mass of Christian burial will be held at 11 a.m. Tuesday, July 7th at St. Nicholas Catholic Church in Belle River. Full military honors will be accorded by the Minnesota Honor Guard and the Marine Corps League Detachment 1409. A visitation will be held on Monday, July 6th from 4 to 7 p.m., beginning with parish prayers at 4 at Lynn Family Funeral Home in Alexandria, and will continue 1 hour prior to the service at the church for Jim Schlosser, 65. Juliana Pomeranz, 91, of Alexandria, formerly of Garfield, died Thursday, June 25th. A mass of Christian burial will be held at 11 a.m. Tuesday, July 7th at St. Anne's Catholic Church in Brandon. Visitation will be 1 hour prior to the service. Arrangements are with Lynn Family Funeral Home for Juliana Pomeranz, 91. Michael Schmidt, 73, of Parker's Prairie, died Saturday, June 27th. A massive Christian burial will be held at 11 a.m. Thursday, July 9th at Sacred Heart Catholic Church in Urbank. A visitation will be held Wednesday, July 8th from 4 to 7 p.m., beginning with parish prayers and the rosary at 4 p.m. at the Sacred Heart Parish Hall in Urbank, and will continue 1 hour prior to the service at the church. Arrangements provided by Lynn Family Funeral Information Services for Michael Schmidt, 73. Lloyd Hyde, 86, of Alexandria, died Saturday, June 20th. A memorial service will be held on Friday, July 10th at 11 a.m. at Lynn Family Funeral Home in Alexandria. Full military honors will be accorded by the Minnesota Honor Guard and the Veterans Memorial Honor Guard. The visitation is from 4 to 6 p.m. Thursday, July 9th at Lynn Family Funeral Home and will continue 1 hour prior to the service. Arrangements provided by Lynn Family Funeral Information Services for Lloyd Hyde, 86. That's a look at funeral announcements for Wednesday, July 1st. Coming up next, we'll have your Constitution Minute, followed by MNN Sports.
13: This is a U.S. Constitution Minute. Upon what kind of paper is the Constitution written? The Declaration, the Constitution, and the Bill of Rights were not written on hemp, but on parchment, which is treated animal skin, typically sheepskin. The Jet Propulsion Laboratory was commissioned to create a system to monitor the physical status of all three. The Charters of Freedom Monitoring System took digital photos of each sheet of parchment in 1987. Each document was divided then into one-inch squares. Over time, the photos are retaken and compared to the original to look for signs of deterioration. Before the charters were recently re-encased for display, a small tear in the Declaration was repaired by adding Japanese paper to the gap. This is the only difference in any of the documents. It is likely, however, that drafts of the documents were written on paper made from hemp. In that period, most paper was made from hemp or flax and a mixture of recycled rags and cloth. But again, these were drafts and not the official finished documents that exist today. This has been a U.S. Constitution Minute.
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8: For MNN Sports, I'm Kevin Falmas. The Twins had their issues in Houston last night, trying to get out of the fourth inning. Looked like they got it done, but then it was a reversal of fortunes.
18: Three balls, two strikes on the way. Strike three looking. And Altuve is going to challenge it right away.
19: The batter's challenge.
20: I think he's going to win this challenge.
18: Oh, no.
20: Joe's almost in the dugout.
18: Oh. Altuve wins it. Joe Ryan was one step away from getting in the dugout. So he'll walk with the bases loaded.
21: Yeah, I mean, you think you get a punch out, you think you're out of the inning, and then unfortunately it didn't happen. The ball was just off the plate.
8: Astros score a run there, keep the inning alive, and before the Twins can escape, Joe Ryan gives up a grand slam to Yandres Alvarez.
11: He had plenty of opportunities to get out of it. A couple ground balls, challenge a pitch. Get a strikeout, no runs there. We just kind of changed the plan a little bit in that inning and tried to do some stuff that we weren't doing before that I think in hindsight we probably would have changed that and just stuck to what we were doing and stuck to the plan, but it's baseball. And
8: Twins are even on the series with the Astros. It concludes tonight in Houston with a 7-10 first pitch. There was better luck, though, for the St. Paul Saints.
22: Here's the 1-2. In the air, right center field, tailing away, Jenkins, long run, Jenkins on the warning track, tracks it down just ahead of the CHS sign in right center field. That's your ball game. The Saints score 7 in the first inning, hit 4 out of the ballpark, and win 12-6 in their first home game of the second half of the season.
8: The final call on Saints Radio. They beat Buffalo. That series continues tonight at CHS Field. Kevin Falmas, MNN Sports.
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0: 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And remember, free shuttle buses leaving the fairgrounds starting at 4:30. 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They start at 5, and it's a fantastic lineup. 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
1: It's the Minnesota Sports Prep Update for Wednesday, July 1st. I'm Ryan Phelps. Some news and notes for you today, and we'll start, fittingly, since it's July now, with hockey. The NHL draft just wrapped up in Buffalo, New York, and 12 Minnesotans were selected in the first seven rounds, 22% of all those taken this year. Wyatt Cullen of Moorhead was taken in the first round, 10th overall, by the Nashville Predators. Two Minnesotans were taken in the second round, Jaden Kurtz of Rogers, 45th overall, he went to Anaheim, and Victor Plant of Hermantown was selected 47th by the Detroit Red Wings. In women's hockey, 2022's Ms. Hockey Minnesota Edina graduate Vivian Jungles was drafted by the Ottawa Charge of the PWHL. Jungles was selected 11th in the first round. In her four collegiate years with the Wisconsin Badgers, Jungles reached the NCAA championship game all 4 years and won three titles. The Badgers played Ohio State in all four championships. This season, as a defender, Jungles had 21 points and a plus-minus of 58, which was second best on the team. The Minnesota Girls Lacrosse Coaches Association named Orono Jr. Layla Nick the All-Minnesota Girls Lacrosse Player of the Year. Nick led the state with 89 goals this season and also added 18 assists for 107 points. Nick has been on the Spartan varsity squad since 7th grade and has one more season to go. Nick has already committed to Boston College, who has won two national championships since 2021. Her teammate, senior Dylan Collins, was named Ms. Lacrosse, an honor reserved for senior players. Collins rounded out her Orono career as the school's all-time leading scorer with 313 goals, the leader in assists with 136, and of course the total point leader with 449. Collins will play for Furman University in Greenville, South Carolina. Chatfield volleyball standout Cora Bickneys had plenty to think about this summer. The senior has helped her Gopher team to consecutive appearances in the state tournament, the only times Chatfield has qualified, and was part of the runner-up team last season. She is a standout in the classroom as well. Bickneys will be able to graduate early thanks to taking summer classes the past 2 years, and shortly after next season's volleyball tournament wraps up. She will pack her bags and head to Michigan State to play for the Spartans in the Big Ten. She also plays club volleyball for Vital Volleyball Club in Eden Prairie, and will play in the USA Volleyball Junior National Championships in Indianapolis.
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6: In 2024, the Minnesota DNR refreshed its record fish program. Here's the four I didn't get to yesterday. Let's start with rainbow trout. Sadie Spatafore of Maple Grove caught and released a steelhead rainbow trout that was 30 inches long on May 10th from the Stewart River in Lake County. Sadie improved upon the previous record, which was set by her older sister, Lucy, by 1.5 inches. We've got a big lake sturgeon from the Rainy River. Travis Keating of Fargo, North Dakota, caught and released that sturgeon that was 80 inches long on April 18th. We saw the lake trout record toppled twice, both from Lake Superior in Lake County. The first angler was Matthew Hammer of White Bear Township, who caught a lake trout that was 44 inches long on April 13th. Then, Joe Buda of Benson caught and released a laker that was 45.5 inches long on May 9th. The fish bested Hammer's record by 1.5 inches. Finally, the short-nosed gar. Isaac Richard of Northfield caught and released a short-nosed gar that was 30.5 inches long from the Minnesota River in Scott County on June 6th. Learn more about the Record Fish program at mndnr.gov/recordfish.
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14: 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Actor Dan Aykroyd has a birthday, and the Sony Walkman was introduced on this day in 1979. 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And don't forget your lucky hat. 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
15: Betsy knew there were some old lunkers swimming around the bottom of her pond. They had a DNR aquatic specialist age the grass carp and discovered they were more than 25 years old. Brian Greb is an associate professor of fisheries at South Dakota State University. He says knowing how old the fish are gives you an idea of the health and quality of the pond's ecosystem. For example, if most of the fish come from just a few age groups, it tells you that reproduction is spotty.
16: Indicate maybe you have some sort of spawning habitat or rearing habitat issues. A lot of times it might be a lack of vegetation, for example. A 15-inch largemouth bass, it's a big difference if that 15-inch bass is 3 years old and growing really fast or 12 years old and growing really slow. That tells you a lot about the prey supply in your pond.
15: Biologists use a variety of techniques to tell how old a fish is. They observe the scales, clip off a fin ray, or look at the otolith, which is the ear bone inside the fish's head. Greb says the otolith provides the most precise information.
16: The otolith is a fairly small bone, but it has very distinct growth bands. We can put them underneath a dissecting scope, and you know, just like counting rings on a tree, you know, we look at the dark and light bands, and that'll tell us the age structure.
15: How many fish it takes to make the assessment depends on the body of water. Hundreds of fish may be analyzed from a large lake, but Greb says for most farm ponds, a sample of 25 to 30 fish in a range of sizes will do. There is no set schedule for how often the fish should be aged. Call a biologist if you haven't done an assessment in a while, you just bought an acreage with a pond, or you're worried about the health of the fish. Learn more about aging the fish in a pond at livingthecountrylife.com. I'll see you in the country.
29: 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You can find more information on today's topic, share your tips, and post photos by visiting us online at livingthecountrylife.com.
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21: 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The second you start typing, a chatbot tells you what you want to hear. 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They call it artificial intelligence. 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
4: After the stock market crash of 1929, the country fell into the Great Depression. When Franklin Roosevelt became president with the election of 1932, his wife Eleanor saw an important need that she hoped could be filled.
22: They were talking about, how can we help get food to people? She said, you know what, we need food, but what about feeding their minds?
4: Nikki Jacobsmeyer knows this story well. She's authored a book on that idea that Roosevelt and many others helped bring to fruition.
22: She teamed up with Ellen Woodward, who was a Mississippi state legislator. They came together and they helped with this WPA program, and one was the Packers Librarians.
4: In 1936, the American Library Association estimated that one-third of the public did not have adequate access to libraries. Plus, many Americans were illiterate. The Great Depression would only serve to make both stats worse. And that's why something called the Packhorse Library Project was begun through the federal government's Works Progress Administration.
22: They would help find and fund places to have a central library. They were churches or schools.
4: Librarians were paid $28 per month to serve the rural areas, often in Appalachia, where the libraries were begun.
22: They were responsible for their own mount. So if they didn't own a horse or a mule, they would rent one. And the local farmers, this was a great deal for them. For 50 cents a week, they could rent out a horse or mule.
4: With a library, a determined librarian, some books, and her horse or mule, the Packhorse Library began to serve the needs of some of the most isolated parts of the country. Our story continues next time as we travel the countryside in Hyden, Kentucky. I'm Andrew McCray.
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12: This is weatherology. I'm meteorologist Laura Lockwood with the Alexandria Lakes Area Forecast. Lows dip down to about 62 tonight under clear skies. Southwest winds 5 to 10 miles per hour. Bright sunshine tomorrow, highs around 89. 65 tomorrow night, slight chance of thunderstorms. Highs around 86 Friday, with a slight chance of rain showers. Slight chance of thunderstorms, 82 on Saturday. For KXRA, I'm meteorologist Laura Lockwood. Right now, it's 81 degrees.
19: This is Minnesota News Network. I'm John Anderson. Senator and gubernatorial candidate Amy Klobuchar has announced her plan to expand Minnesota's rural economy. Klobuchar's plan includes opening and expanding domestic and international markets for rural businesses and farmers, help families with day-to-day costs and thrive in greater Minnesota, and modernize rural broadband and infrastructure. Klobuchar made the announcement while campaigning in Moorhead. The plan is for Minnesota to have its first Office of Inspector General in the new year. Right now, 8 state lawmakers are being chosen for an advisory commission to recruit and recommend candidates for the position. DFL Senator Heather Gustafson told MNN what she's looking for.
23: I want them to be meticulous with detail. I want them to be looking at all of the potential cases and information that comes in with an objective mindset. I want them to be a little bit of a nerd. I want them to, you know, dive into details, really know what it is they're looking for.
19: Once the advisory commission whittles down the field, the governor will make their choice. Then the Senate must confirm the selection. New import rules for dogs and cats are now in effect as Minnesota works to prevent the spread of New World screwworm. While pets have long needed a certificate of veterinary inspection to enter the state, officials say one important requirement has changed. Dr. Steve Cavisto is with the State Board of Animal Health.
24: Once the veterinarian examines the animal, it's usually good for 30 days, but in this instance, instead of 30 days, it's only good for 7 days. When they're coming from the area like Texas, New Mexico, or Mexico.
19: This is MNN.
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19: This is MNN. There is some good news for Minnesotans hitting the road this 4th of July. Gas prices are moving in the right direction. Spokeswoman Brenna Knapp from AAA says the average for a gallon of unleaded today sits around $3.65.
8: A year ago, we were at $3.03. So sitting quite a bit higher, but good news is that we've seen prices drop even from a week or so ago, we're at 9 cents lower. And a month ago, we were at $4.17. So we've really seen pricing trickle back down.
19: Knapp says while prices remain above last year, the recent drop should help ease the cost of those holiday road trips. The Minnesota Lynx have announced their star player, Nafisa Collier, is getting closer to a return. She had surgeries on both her right and left ankles during the offseason. The team announced Collier has returned to practice activities and continues to make progress. The Lynx are leading the WNBA with a 15-4 record. Minnesota is at New York Friday night. This is MNN.

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1: News this hour from Town Hall. I'm Keith Peters in Washington. The World Food Program has delivered aid to quake-affected areas in Venezuela, and on Tuesday, a Jordanian team rescued a toddler in Caracas.
2: The UN Food Agency says they're distributing aid to thousands of Venezuelans affected by the June 24 earthquake, including in La Guaira, one of the most affected areas, where workers distributed food aid to residents on Wednesday. The WPF said also that they've completed a first distribution for 1,200 people. The agency adds they aim to reach 500,000 in the next 3 months, while on Tuesday afternoon, a toddler who'd been trapped for 6 days under a collapsed building was rescued. Footage shows jubilant Jordanian rescuers crying, Mashallah, an Arabic phrase that means God has willed it. I'm Charles de Ledesma.
1: Federal Reserve Board Chair Kevin Warsh said the Fed is intent on getting inflation to its 2% target.
3: We're going to deliver price stability in the U.S. That's what this committee has signed up to do. And our objective is to do that. The tactics, the strategy, and the rest, that's still to come.
1: And Warsh says the Fed will stay free of political influence.
3: We've been an independent central bank for a very long time. We're going to be an independent central bank at this moment. And you're going to see no changes on that.
1: The previous Fed chair, Jerome Powell, had run up against President Trump's desire for an interest rate cut. Multi-day warnings of extreme heat landed in New York, Boston, and Philadelphia on Wednesday as sultry weather pushed east just ahead of 4th of July celebrations in a region that revels in its role as a historic hub of U.S. independence. On Wall Street, the Dow down by 13 points, the S&P 500 lower by 16. More at townhall.com.
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5: Major indexes closed lower on Wall Street as drops for several big tech companies weighed on the market. The S&P 500 slipped 0.2% Wednesday. That was the 8th loss for the index in the last 11 days. The Dow edged down 13 points. That's barely changed in percent terms. The Nasdaq composite fell 0.7%. Several AI-related companies, including Micron Technology, fell. The big semiconductor company gave up 10.6%. Micron's stock has still more than tripled so far this year. Treasury yields rose a bit in the bond market. Crude oil prices fell. That's CPEL in New York.
1: The latest disclosure report listing President Donald Trump.

0: between January of 2016 and December of 2024. Bob Agnew reporting.
1: Two people have been arrested after scaling the Empire State Building's antenna and unfurling a banner about the power of love. It was apparently part of an audacious high-altitude marriage proposal. News helicopter video shows a pair dressed in black and wearing masks balancing on a narrow ledge on top of the antenna and flying the banner Wednesday. More at townhall.com.
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4: This is Weatherology. I'm meteorologist Laura Lockwood with the Alexandria Lakes Area Forecast. Lows dip down to about 62 tonight under clear skies. Southwest winds 5 to 10 miles per hour. Bright sunshine tomorrow. Highs around 89. 65 tomorrow night. Slight chance of thunderstorms. Highs around 86 Friday with a slight chance of rain showers. Slight chance of thunderstorms. 82 on Saturday. For KXRA, I'm meteorologist Laura Lockwood. Right now, it's 81 degrees.
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16: 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I'm glad to get to your phone calls and emails in a moment. Is the Democrat Party lurching its way towards socialism? There's good evidence to support that. I'll dig into the details of it in just a moment. First, welcome to the program. 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And if you happen to be a naysayer, we love naysayers on this program. For 30 years, we have always put naysayers first in line. So if you call Joel Maha, the associate producer of the program at this hour, and you say, Joel, Lars is completely wrong about this, I want to set him straight. You will be put first in line at 866-439-5277. A shout out to our friends in Sikeston, Missouri, who catch great talk radio all day on KSIM. That's AM 1400, and you can hear my show Monday through Friday. Our poll on X today, another way to take part in that great conversation, should the federal minimum wage jump to $25 an hour? To translate that for you, that is $50,000 a year if you're working full-time. And who is proposing this lunacy? Well, Democrats like Senator Chris Murray of Connecticut, who introduced his minimum wage bill. It is called the Living Wage for All Act. He introduced that on Thursday. And, of course, a bunch of Democrats are talking about it today. They want to raise the federal minimum wage from where it currently sits at $7.25 an hour. They want to more than triple it to $25 an hour, and they want that change to happen in the next 6 years. Now, do you think that's lunacy? I do. Do you think it's going to wipe out jobs? Absolutely. It is going to wipe out those minimum wage jobs. So the Democrats are going to be left saying, hey, we got you a much higher minimum wage. Oh, you lost your job, so now you don't have a job at all? Well, sorry, sucks to be you. But if you were still working, you'd be making three times as much money. If anybody thinks that makes sense, then vote in our poll on X. Should the federal minimum wage jump to $25 an hour? You can find the question at Lars Larson Show and at LarsLarson.com. Yesterday, in honor of the Supreme Court's decision about birthright citizenship, which I think the court got entirely wrong. And there are so many people out there right now. I've seen more people declaring the U.S. Supreme Court wrong on this one than I've seen in a long, long time. I mean, ordinarily, there are people who will disagree with a particular Supreme Court ruling. But in this case, there are comparisons being made to Dred Scott and Korematsu. Do you know what those are?

0: I'm not a lawyer, but I know the history well enough. There are about 13 classic cases decided by the U.S. Supreme Court in which the U.S. Supreme Court got it 100% wrong and later had to be corrected. Korematsu was one of those. Dred Scott was another one. This one is being compared to Dred Scott. But what we did in the X poll, we asked you, should foreign women who want to come visit America have to show a negative pregnancy test before entering the United States? I said yes to that. 83% of you joined me in a yes vote. Only 17% of you voted no. And then we'll get to your calls at 866-439-5277. Oh, and coming up this hour, just weeks before America's 250th birthday, one town announced that flying Old Glory in that town would violate the law because it puts the lives of birds in danger. Can you believe that? Illinois families are already paying some of the highest insurance costs in the Midwest. Will Governor Pritchard's latest agenda in Illinois make life even more expensive for them? And Germany tried to bury a vigilante justice film. Now it's the number one film on Amazon. What are they so afraid that people might see? You can stick around for those and cast a vote in our X poll. You'll find it at Lars Larson Show on X, also at LarsLarson.com. But about the Democrat Party lurching towards socialism. U.S. Representative Diana DeJette's 30-year career in Congress was brought to an end by a Democrat socialist and a first-time candidate born 4 months after DeJette first took office. Melat Quiros, a 29-year-old Ph.D. student and former attorney who launched a long-shot primary challenge against DeJette last year, beat the congressional veteran from Colorado in Colorado's Democratic primary election for the 1st Congressional District. Quiros' victory follows a series of similar wins by left-wing challengers in the state of New York last week, propelled by desire for generational change within Democrat leadership and a wave of discontent from younger voters who find themselves solidly on the left of the party establishment, even in the Democrat Party, on issues like wealth inequality, this is from Colorado Newsline, climate change, and foreign policy. Quiros was endorsed by Democrat Socialists of America and a long list of left-wing groups, including Justice Democrats. Let me tell you something. The Democrat Party is signing its own death knell. I mean, politically, I'm not talking literally. They are going to wipe out their party altogether. And if that's the decision they make, that they're going to go so far left that they leave most of America behind, then so be it. That's what's going to happen. To your calls now, let's start with Keith. Hey, Keith, welcome to the Lars Larson Show. And what's on your mind today?
1: Transgender women and men, or men prisons.
0: Yes.
1: I just want your full response here. Are you looking out for the safety of the women or just against being transgender?
0: Oh, I don't care if somebody wants to call himself a woman. I mean, people are welcome to call themselves whatever they want. But when states then say, if you are a biological male, but you call yourself a woman and say that you identify as a woman and you want to masquerade as a woman, if the state, whatever the state it happens to be, and the liberal states have done this, you don't put a biological male into a women's prison. People have brought up the issue because the U.S. Supreme Court has decided that the states out there that have decided to protect girls and women in sports have said it is legal to do that. Shouldn't we take care that if we're going to put somebody in prison for committing a crime, a very small number of women commit the kind of crimes that send you to prison. That's why prisons have about 10% women inmates and about 90%+ male inmates. Where is there any good reason to say this man identifies as a woman, so let's put him into a women's prison? Does anybody think that makes sense?
1: Does it make sense for male workers to work in women's prisons?
0: Male workers? Sure. Of course it does, because they're professionals.
1: Can I point out
0: what's
1: one
0: wrong
1: thing,
0: with that?
1: Lars, because there's multiple cases in Oregon alone of sergeants, custodial workers, nurses that have multiple, over 20 cases of rape on
0: all of which is illegal, and when they catch it,
1: 100%.
0: It is punished, isn't it?
1: It is, 100%. But what I'm talking about, Lars, is when you're talking about inmate-on-inmate crime, and that's what you're worried about, correct?
0: Inmate-on-inmate crime, yep.
1: Have you been incarcerated?
0: No. I've been in plenty of prisons as a reporter to talk to convicted criminals. I've never been put in prison or jail myself. Thank God.
1: Are you remotely close to anybody that has?
0: No.
1: Okay. Sir, do you
0: don't have a lot of convicted criminals in my circle of friends. You're right.
1: That's fine. That's fine. Now,
0: what is how is that relevant to anything?
1: Very relevant, because the majority of inmates believe that the justice system has already done them wrong, correct?
0: Yeah, you know what? I can tell you from my personal experience as a reporter, I've never met anybody in a prison who said, you're right, I did the crime and I deserve to be here. You're right. Everybody in prison or jail is innocent by their own estimate.
1: Right, right, right. So do you think
0: which is not relevant to anything, is it?
1: Oh, it is, sir. It is. Because listen, follow me. Now, if an inmate and an inmate is doing crime on each other, do you think that they're going to talk to a custodial officer about that crime to see if the justice system will give...
0: No, but you know, it is the job of the people who run prisons and jails to make sure that inmates do not commit crimes on other inmates. And that's a very simple solution. Find the crime, convict the bad guy, and send him or her to jail. You got the Lars Larson Show.

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11: Here I stand in your love.
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17: Hey, welcome back to the Lars Larson Show. It's a pleasure to be with you, and I'm glad to get to your phone calls and emails. Imagine this. Your hometown says that if you put up an American flag, you might be breaking the law, and all of it is about protecting birds. I thought we'd talk about that with Matt Gilliam, who is an attorney with the Pacific Legal Foundation and the Natural Resources Practice Group. Matt, welcome back to the program, and happy Independence Day in advance. What should we know about this town that's trying to ban flying the American flag?
18: Well, Mr. Mark Sarkity, a resident of Plum Island, placed 7 American flags on his beach. And then about a week ago, the town of Newberry sent him a letter basically saying that the town had become aware of property owners using what they call devices and materials intended to deter shorebirds from using the beach. And among these devices and materials, well, it was targeting Mr. Sarkity's American flags on his beach. And, you know, apparently you can't fly the American flag on your beach without violating state and federal Endangered Species Act, or it may be in violation of it, they said. But then they went on to say that it can result in state or federal enforcement actions and that they carry significant regulatory and financial penalties.
17: Now, I got to ask you about this. Is there any indication that when they accuse Mr. Sarkity of flying the flag as an attempt to try to scare the shorebirds away, do they have any evidence that that's what his motivation was? And wouldn't they need that to be able to tell him that he can't do it?
18: Well, let me first say that, to my knowledge, no court has ever found a homeowner liable under these laws for displaying flags on private property. And if the town believes otherwise, then it can come forward with that legal authority. But Mr. Sarkity has lived a lot of his life there on the beach, and he cares about the beach. He cares about he respects and appreciates the natural habitat. But he wants to fly the American flag on his beach in celebration of freedom and independence. It has nothing to do with deterring shorebirds.
17: Well, the only reason I ask that, Matt, is I always volunteer to my audience. I'm not an attorney, but I'm aware that there are some laws that apply based on your intent. In fact, intent becomes part of most criminal prosecutions, might even become part of civil prosecutions, because is this a civil matter for the town, or is this actually a criminal matter? Could they throw Mr. Sarkity in jail for doing this?
18: Yeah. I mean, they could prosecute him under the Endangered Species Act as well. But, you know, there's no intent at all to deter shorebirds, and he just wants to celebrate America 250.
17: Let me ask you this, then. Do you think that the powers that be that are trying to threaten him and say, take the banners down, or we're going to go after you in court, do they have some antipathy toward the American flag in particular, or do you think they're legitimately just trying to protect the birds?
18: No, I mean, I think that they're targeting his action. They didn't really send him the letter until after he put up his American flags. And the Supreme Court has said that the government can't use the threat of legal sanctions to suppress speech. They say that, you know, they're advising people of their rights, but when suppressing people's speech and expression, the government can't hide behind the claim that it's merely advising people of their rights.
17: Well, and in fact, does the Endangered Species Act have any kind of carve out for the First Amendment, saying if you're displaying a banner or a flag of some kind and you're engaging in free speech, can the Endangered Species Act be used to go after somebody when their action is both perhaps it might be harmful to the birds, but it's free speech at its basis. And in that case, the constitutional rights of the citizen come first, don't they?
18: Yes, absolutely. I think the First Amendment rights come first. And like I said, you know, to my knowledge, no court has ever found a homeowner liable under the Endangered Species Act for displaying flags and for their expression and speech.
17: You know, the other thing I wondered about, Matt, because earlier this week we were talking about the fact that some HOAs have come out and told homeowners that they're not allowed to fly the American flag heading up to 4th of July, to Independence Day. And it was pointed out that, I guess, 21 years ago, 2005, the Congress actually passed a law saying you have the right to display the American flag in particular. And it was to protect the right to display the flag. And that supersedes HOAs. It supersedes little towns like Plum Island. It supersedes all of those things because federal law always trumps state or local law, doesn't it?
18: Yeah, I think so. And, you know, certainly the constitutional rights are sacrosanct.
17: So what does this man do at this point? Is the town going to press forward with its accusations from the town of Newbury?
18: Well, we'll see. You know, we sent the town a letter asking it to retract its June letter that contained the threat of legal sanctions and to confirm that the town won't threaten or seek enforcement against Mr. Sarkady for displaying his flags, that it'll publish notice publicly stating that the town retracts its earlier warnings and that it doesn't have jurisdiction to enforce the state and federal Endangered Species Act and won't pursue prosecution against people for displaying the flag. If we don't get a satisfactory response, then we're prepared to take appropriate legal action to protect his constitutional rights.
17: I mean, Matt, forgive me for saying this, although it might be more billable hours for you. I know you work for Pacific Legal, so you probably don't care about that. But in some ways, I kind of hope it does go to trial or does go to court, because then you can go in and demand in discovery, you can demand all the records, the emails, the letters, the memos that might have been made between the various town fathers or town mothers of the town of Newbury saying, okay, what were you all sending back and forth before you decided to go after Mr. Sarkady? Because we'd like to see what your motivation was. Every once in a while, we'll find towns or individuals in government who've decided to go after somebody, not because they're scaring the birds, but because they don't like patriots.
18: Well, right. And I think that this whole ordeal tells us that we have to keep fighting for our freedoms like Mr. Sarkady is doing, like he's fighting for his freedom of speech and his freedom to use his property.
17: Well, I'm just glad that the Pacific Legal Foundation is there to stand up for people like that. Matt Gilliam is an attorney with the Pacific Legal Foundation. He's in the Natural Resources Practice Group. And Matt, thanks very much for coming on the program. By the way, I'll bet you get some of those text messages and they're spam, and deceptive emails and they're spam as well. I don't like it either, so I took some action, and I want to suggest you ought to do the same. The scammers only text and email you when they have your information, meaning your phone number or your email address. So how do you get them to stop it? Well, the data brokers are selling that data, so put those data brokers on notice to stop and do it the way I did it. There's a company that will do it for you. They take all that hard work, that time-consuming work, and they do it on your behalf. It's called Incogni. Incogni. I've been using them since January, and it's actually worked out very, very well. 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In fact, I could watch the count over the last 7 months as they went after all these data brokers and said, take Lars' data down and don't put it back up. 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

0: This is Weatherology. I'm meteorologist Laura Lockwood with the Alexandria Lakes Area Forecast. Lows dip down to about 62 tonight under clear skies. Southwest winds 5 to 10 miles per hour. Bright sunshine tomorrow. Highs around 89. 65 tomorrow night. Slight chance of thunderstorms. Highs around 86 Friday with a slight chance of rain showers. Slight chance of thunderstorms 82 on Saturday. For KXRA, I'm meteorologist Laura Lockwood. Right now, it's 81 degrees.
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10: Hey, welcome back to the Lars Larson Show. Well, in the great state of Illinois, the Democrat Governor Pritzker, J.B. Pritzker, has just signed three laws that critics say put transgender mandates ahead of affordability. Are his priorities costing you even more? The outfit called My State Line says that J.B. Pritzker signed three bills that are aimed at expanding legal protection and health care access for LGBTQ plus residents, marking the action during a Pride Month event in Chicago. The governor signed the measures at a reception tied to Chicago Pride Parade, so it was about as woke as you get, saying that Illinois truly does step up and protect our LGBTQ community, pledging continued support for those protections. Is Illinois becoming America's hub for so-called gender-affirming care, what the sensible people, including, I would say, yours truly, identify as mutilation of teenage boys and girls? One of the bills, House Bill 4834, removes testosterone from the state's prescription monitoring program, a database that tracks certain kinds of medications. The measure also prevents estrogen and abortion medications like mifepristone and misoprostol from being added to the system. A second law, and that's House Bill 5095 in Illinois, codifies how people can select their gender markers on Illinois identification cards and driver's licenses. Under the law, applicants may choose male, female, or X, and they can change that designation by just submitting a form. And then the third law, signed by J.B. Pritzker, House Bill 5492, sounds like a real freak show, focuses on health care access by requiring insurance companies to cover a multi-month supply of prescription hormone therapy. The signing comes as Illinois leaders try to position their state as a destination for access to gender-affirming care, so-called, and reproductive health services, meaning abortion, especially as policies vary across the United States of America. I'm just wondering, if you put that to a vote in the state of Illinois, would citizens actually stand up and vote for it? On that note, let's go to Lucky. Hey, Lucky, welcome to the Lars Larson Show. What's on your mind?
11: Hey, Mr. Lars, I think you bring up a good point. I've been listening to the segment today for maybe the last hour. I got the day
10: Thank
11: off
10: you.
11: Work. I'm a firefighter.
10: I appreciate it.
11: Out here on
10: Yeah, what's on?
11: Gordon
10: what's on
11: Coast,
10: your? But you got to tell us what's on your mind, Lucky.
11: Can you answer a couple questions quick?
10: Sure, go ahead.
11: Are you a Christian?
10: Yes.
11: Okay, so do you believe that God makes mistakes?
10: God is perfect. Humans make lots of mistakes.
11: Perfect.
10: We're fallible all day long and twice on Sunday. God does not make mistakes. God is perfect. So
11: okay.
10: now where
11: Can
10: are we
11: I
10: going with
11: up?
10: All this, Lucky? Because if we don't go somewhere
11: because,
10: soon, I'm going to move on to another call.
11: I read a book about 25 years ago, and it was about a hermaphrodite. And I didn't realize that some people are born with both genders.
10: Yeah, right? I think most of us have known that for a long, long time. So I'm glad you finally realized that 25 years ago. You still haven't told me where you're going with all this.
11: But, I mean, what I believe is I think we've got to realize as a community that some people have estrogen, they've got testosterone, their bodies are, you know, struggling with what they've got going on.
10: A very small number of people are actually true medical hermaphrodites, but the vast majority of trans people are not. They are men who identify as women or women who identify as men, and they want to take part in competition against women when they're actually men and vice versa. So we're not talking about the rare exceptions, but I appreciate that at long last, you finally made it clear where you were going. Lucky, thanks for the call. Geraldine's on the line from Alabama. Hey, Geraldine, welcome to the Lars Larson Show. What's on your mind?
4: Hey, I was calling because I heard the last segment when you were talking about the birds being killed by the spine of a flag.
10: Well, discouraged. I guess not killed, but discouraged. This little town on Plum Island called Newbury has told people that flying flags or banners is going to scare the shorebirds. That's what they're saying.
4: Well, how come nobody says anything about all the windmills that are doing, literally killing 6 million birds?
10: We do. We talk about that issue on this show, you know, more often than not.
4: Well,
10: is that
4: not
10: the point you were trying to make?
4: You know. Yeah.
10: Okay. Anything else?
4: That's all.
10: Okay. Well, Geraldine, I very much appreciate your call. But if that's, do we talk about the fact that the crazy windmills that are favored by people who call them alternative means of producing power, they're not a very good alternative because on average, the wind blows about one third of every day. And oftentimes, it does not blow when we need the electric power the most, especially when it gets very cold in the wintertime, the wind tends not to blow. But this issue was whether or not a town could go after a man because he said, I want to put up some patriotic flags as we head up to America's 250th birthday. He wanted to fly those flags on his property. And the local town said, why, you're going to hurt the snowy plover or the shorebird plover. And the plovers are going to be scared away by it. So we're going to go after you and we're going to tell you you don't have any right to fly a flag on your own property, which I thought was actually kind of crazy, you know, because all he was trying to do was display America's old glory. And in fact, he has a First Amendment right to do all that, and the Endangered Species Act does not exactly put that in danger. So that's what they're trying to do. They're trying to shut a man down as he wants to display a flag as we come up to 4th of July, Independence Day 2026, which happens to be America's 250th birthday. Nothing wrong with flying the flag. And if you say, but the Endangered Species Act, you know what any reasonable person would say? Yeah, but the First Amendment to the Constitution trumps all of that. And a town can't tell a guy that he can't fly a flag simply because it might scare some of the showbirds. By the way, do you want another summer like last summer when you barely slept at all because you were too hot all night long? Now, people blame the summertime heat for their bad sleep. But you know what might actually be affecting their sleep? They might be interrupted by their mattress trapping too much heat. And if you already sleep hot, summer only makes that worse. And that's why I switched to a ghost bed. It helps keep you cool all night long. No waking up sweaty or tossing and turning or throwing the covers off at 2 o'clock in the morning. 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Glad to be with you on a Wednesday, and always glad to take your calls at 866-HEY-LARS. That's 866-439-5277. 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In a moment, should a country ban a film simply because it criticizes Muslim migration? We're going to talk about that coming up next on the Lars Larson Show.

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18: Hey, welcome back to the Lars Larson Show. It's a pleasure to be with you on a Wednesday. I've been looking forward to talking to our friend Kristen Toto, the host of the Hollywood in Toto podcast. Kristen, I have to tell you, last night I thought I was going to sit down and watch Citizen Vigilante, but by the time I was done with all the other things you have to do around a household, like the laundry and the dishes and things like that, Tina and I do all that together, I thought, I don't have the energy to stay up and watch this. And when I do watch Citizen Vigilante, I want to make sure I've got myself completely awake and I can watch what's going on. I understand it may not be the best made movie in the world, but it's got an interesting premise. And apparently now the folks in parts of Western Europe, if not most of Western Europe, have decided that the film is verboten. Do I have any of that right or wrong, Kristen?
19: Yeah, I think you've got it all right, actually. The movie, it tackles a very interesting, very necessary subject. And it does so at a time where no one, certainly in Hollywood or the sort of the entertainment class, is going near it. It's about migrants committing violence across Europe. We've seen the stories. They're horrible. And as bad as they often are, it can be almost worse based on the slaps on the wrist that some of the offenders get in the legal system. So there's a lot of really tough subjects to be tackled here. And Citizen Vigilante goes after it. And the filmmaker here is Uwe Boll, and he's done some of maybe the worst movies in recent memory. He is not a talented filmmaker. I cannot sugarcoat that. I just can't. I give him tons of credit for making this movie, for putting it out there. And the fact that it's getting such a reception is fascinating. It was earlier this week, it was number one in Prime Video as far as the video on demand area. Number two on iTunes. I don't know how it's stacked up now. I suspect it may fall a few notches just because it can't stay up there forever. But this is a low budget film tackling a subject that no one else will. And that's why it matters.
18: Okay, and just to give people the background that you didn't say, but Kristen, a lot of this is new to me, too. I only heard about the film first about a week ago. 2016, Hamburg, Germany, a group of what they call migrants, meaning a Muslim group of teenagers, raped a 14-year-old girl. But at the end of the day, the legal system turned them loose. Now, that's what really happened 10 years ago in Hamburg, Germany. So this is what, you say his name, Uwe Boll? The director, Uwe the German Boll, yeah. Director, and his native country, Germany, has banned the film. They're not letting people see it. But what's the excuse they're using for that kind of censorship?
19: So it's an interesting deal because it's not banned technically, but they refuse to rate it, which means it really can't be released. So it's sort of censored but not officially censored. It's a little bit of a two-step there. They claim it's extreme violence and it could inspire hate against the migrant community. Now, listen, I've seen hundreds of movies that were far more violent than this movie. So that already we know the fix is in. And as Uwe has said, he said if this was a story opening with six neo-Nazis attacking an innocent, they wouldn't have any problem with it because that's a different narrative. So that's what's going on as far as the censorship goes. Then, of course, enter Elon Musk. He puts it up on X for free for a couple of days. That got it more attention. And someone I follow and love on Twitter, Red Steez, called it the Streisand effect. When you try to hide something, sometimes it gets much more attention. That's what we're watching play out here.
18: Well, see, and I wonder, because for years we on this show have talked about the fact that in Western Europe they have a gigantic problem. They've allowed a huge number of people, so-called migrants, in almost exclusively from the Middle East, almost exclusively followers of Islam. And those people have decided to run, I guess, roughshod over the entire region. They've been committing rapes and assaults and all kinds of ugliness that goes on. And the oh-so-politically correct Western Europeans have said, well, you know, but they're from a different culture. Yeah, you may be from a different culture. You're in the Western European culture now. You can't run around and assault people and murder people and rape women at your will. You're not allowed to do that. And yet the whole system seems built on not even allowing, say, news reporters to talk about the problem of Muslim rape gangs, does it?
19: I mean, you said it perfectly. You said it better than I ever could, and you're exactly right. But my issue is twofold. Again, it is not a well-crafted movie, but you have to give him credit for making it in the first place. This is the kind of narrative, the kind of story, the kind of facts that are inconvenient. And we need our artists and storytellers to address it. Now, you can do it in complex ways. You could do it in a documentary format, a TV series. But no one's going near it, and no one will go near it. So I give him a lot of credit. Yes, the movie's crude. Yes, the movie stars Armie Hammer, who was canceled a couple of years ago for some allegations about his personal life. It gives him a chance to get back in front of a camera for the second time in recent years. All of that is interesting. And some of my fellow conservatives are attacking the movie, say it's justifying violence, saying it's making this particular vigilante a hero. But when you watch the movie, he's not a hero. He's kind of a monster. And I think he's been turned into a monster when he responds in kind to all these violent situations. I think that's actually the most interesting part of the film.
18: Does this remind you of a particular film from 50 years ago with Charles Bronson in?
19: I mean, the comparisons are obvious. They're very different. I mean, Charles Bronson was a great actor, a movie star. Armie Hammer is not at that level. I don't think he's well directed in this film, honestly. And that was a real film with some interesting nuance, and his character wasn't a gun-toting guy. He was actually kind of turned into that by events that happened to him personally. So it's a very different film, but the themes are similar. But I also, you know, it's how a movie is embraced when it first comes out. Because, you know, they made a Death Wish sequel a few years ago with Bruce Willis,
18: yep.
19: And people just yawned. But if you put that out there today, given the soft-on-crime policies we're seeing in a lot of major cities, I think it'd be a very different reaction. I remember in the 1970s when Dirty Harry came out, it had a vigilante-style theme, even though he was a cop, kind of breaking the rules. That one landed because there were frustrations about crime, about, you know, innocents being killed. That's why this one's having such an impact right now.
18: And allowing the system to simply turn the bad guys loose. Christian Toto is the host of the Hollywood and Toto podcast. Christian, it's always a pleasure to have you on the program. 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
6: News this hour from Town Hall. I'm Keith Peters in Washington. President Trump visited North Dakota on Wednesday to see the newly built Theodore Roosevelt Presidential Library, a massive facility exploring the life of America's 26th president. In remarks, President Trump says Theodore Roosevelt was special.
7: Today we come to the heartland of America to pay tribute to a man who embodied the heart and soul and fight and spirit of our country as much as anyone who ever lived.
6: Trump says Theodore Roosevelt defied doctors who told him to take it easy due to health issues like asthma.
7: And he did just the opposite. He had a frickin' wild life. Right? He was wild. He just didn't want to take that. He didn't want to listen to his doctor. He didn't want to be quiet. He wanted to be great.
6: Trump described Roosevelt as the embodiment of the American spirit, praising his toughness as a leader and outdoorsman. Seabirds in California are being affected by rising world temperatures.
8: Scientists say a persistent marine heat wave has shrunk the band of cold, nutrient-rich surface water where krill, anchovies, and sardines thrive near the shore.
9: Warmer water drives fish away.
8: International Bird Rescue CEO J.D. Bergeron.
9: If birds hunt in that area, their fish are just not there.
8: Scientists are afraid that the die-off of birds could worsen with El Nino, the natural warming of parts of the Central Pacific that alters weather worldwide and spikes global temperatures formed in June.
9: We should be concerned. The environment is not the way it normally is.
8: I'm Haya Pinjwani.
6: On Wall Street today, the Dow Jones Industrial Average down by 13 points, the NASDAQ dropping by 173. With the S&P 500 lower by 16 points, oil near $68 a barrel. More at townhall.com.
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6: A murder case in Georgia involves the family of NFL player Calais Campbell.
11: Law enforcement in Atlanta have arrested the brother of Ravens defensive lineman Calais Campbell. Ciara Campbell is charged with murdering his mother after police found Natiel Campbell's body at her Atlanta home Tuesday during a welfare check. In a 911 call released by police, an unidentified man can be heard asking for a welfare check, telling a dispatcher he's trying to get inside his mother's house.
12: Brother's, he's mentally ill. He's been diagnosed with schizophrenia and some other things. He stays with my mother.
11: The caller says the brother inside had said their mother left, but a neighbor's camera footage shows that she hadn't. The family is requesting privacy while they grieve. I'm Jennifer King.
6: Martial arts icon Bruce Lee, who was born in San Francisco, will become the first Chinese American in California history with an annual namesake day. News and analysis at townhall.com. From Washington, I'm Keith Peters. President Trump posting about the passing of the front man of the Village People in the YMCA song, an anthem from the 1970s, made famous again by the commander-in-chief by playing it at his campaign appearances. Correspondent Laura Winters reports.
13: President Trump loves the song, plays it at his rallies, and dances to it, and now he's paying tribute to the frontman of YMCA.